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1: An Army unit in Europe specializing in drone warfare has been told to stop learning and start using the battlefield technology and return to being a traditional infantry battalion. Reporter Bernie Bennett has more on this.
2: Last November, 600 soldiers formed the 173rd Airborne Brigade in Europe that specialized in drone warfare and was set up to be used as a dedicated unit that could deploy anywhere drones were required. General Christopher Leneve, the Army's acting chief of staff, has ordered that battalion to refocus on its core mission of being an airborne infantry unit. Ukrainian President Volodymyr Zelensky said in March that Ukrainian officials were helping five countries in the Middle East and Gulf region counter Iranian drone attacks, while the United States and European countries were among others that requested their support. Bernie Bennett in Washington.
1: A Texas judge has denied Carmelo Anthony's request for a new trial in the fatal stabbing of fellow student Austin Metcalf in 2025. Breaking news, townhall.com. Tesla recalls nearly 3 million vehicles in China over door handle safety risks.
3: Tesla and other Chinese car makers are recalling more than 4 million vehicles over safety concerns, including risks tied to their door handles. Tesla's recalling about 2.98 million vehicles, including models 3, Y, X, and S, over door handle safety risks. This follows China's announcement in February to ban hidden door handles seen commonly on Tesla and other Chinese electric vehicles starting next year. It follows EV accidents where hidden electronic door handles fail to function and trapped passengers. Keith Peters reporting.
1: A fast-moving wildfire in Reno, Nevada was human-caused, according to officials. The Hawk Fire has burned 13,000 acres with no containment. More than 42,000 residents have been ordered to evacuate. More on these stories at townhall.com.
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5: This is Weatherology. I'm meteorologist Laura Lockwood with the Alexandria Lakes Area Forecast. Lows dip down to about 58 tonight under partly cloudy skies. Southeast winds 5 to 10 miles per hour. Sunshine mixed with clouds at times. Tomorrow, high temperatures reach up to 81. Slight chance of thunderstorms tomorrow night, 63. Mainly clear skies Tuesday with daytime highs approaching 84. 79 Wednesday. For KXRA, I'm meteorologist Laura Lockwood. Currently, it's 75 degrees.

0: So the two things that we're famous for is our commitment to a program and our hatred of the United States Constitution. And what the program does is it gives us a roadmap to revolution, and it gives us the obstacle that we finally will have to get over to have a revolution, which is the United States Constitution, basis of the United States government.
1: Yes, that's long been a problem, the United States Constitution, for totalitarian mass-murdering kleptocrats, which we now can fairly describe the Democrat Party as thus, because they're really not on our side, this Democrat Party. They're not democratic at all. That's the Democratic Socialist of America, the Constitution, U.S. Constitution, big problem, a real obstacle to revolution. The Democrat Party. I've been saying for years now that Democrats, if you're a registered Democrat, you shouldn't be allowed to own firearms. Who do you think shooting all these people? You see, yesterday in Chicago, seven teenagers were shot. Not even at the same time. They just go around shooting teenagers in Chicago. Seven, only one killed. They, nobody goes to the range anymore.

just kind of street shooting and all that. We've got that. That was they're commies, these people. Angie Nixon, her name is Nixon, and she's a Bolshevik, a Soviet. This one's amazing. She did beat Alexander Vindman, though, the former Army Lieutenant Colonel, Ukrainian. He's a twin brother. His twin brother is already in the House of Representatives because the Democrat Party just wants to firebomb everything with Molotov cocktails like they did the Jewish governor's mansion in Pennsylvania not so long ago. Also, yesterday, a conviction in court for a Democrat that was planning on assassinating the Treasury Secretary, Scott Bessent. He was going to assassinate him. He brought Molotov cocktails. He was going to set him on fire. And the irony of this one is, it's a transgender, confused, mentally ill man who said, no, really, I'm a woman. But he's not, because you can't just say you're a woman and then you become a woman. That's not how that works. It's biology and science and genitalia and all that stuff. A lot of things holding you back if that's your plan. But another tranny, another cross-dresser, who the news media, including Fox News, keeps calling a woman. They keep calling this dude a woman. Dude is not a woman. Dude don't look like a lady. Dude is not a lady. Dude is a dude who's a mental case and likes to dress up like a girl because he's got a lot of issues. And he was planning on assassinating the Treasury Secretary. He actually talked about it a couple of months ago because the news media lefties were mocking the idea that he was targeted for assassination, just like Brett Kavanaugh was targeted for assassination, just like Donald Trump has been repeatedly targeted for assassination. And Steve Scalise, a Republican congressman, and all the Republicans on the baseball field that day targeted for a mass political assassination. And Charlie Kirk, of course, assassinated. And I think I see a pattern emerging here with the Democrat Party. I think they're a violent criminal party. And, you know, assassination is their bag, baby. Goes back to Abraham Lincoln and beyond. The Democrats, violent criminal enterprise. And they're running for Congress. They want control of the House of Representatives and the Senate. And they want governor's mansions. And, you know, electing them means more crime, more murder, more mayhem, more terrible things. And the Democrats, they love terrible things. They're the party of terrible things. These are a few of their favorite things, but none of them are good things. So we've got a lot of, because there was a lot of politics overnight. Election races, primary elections in Florida, in a variety of places, and we've got Alexander Vindman in Florida. I got, you know, the guy, you remember that traitorous, treasonous Ukrainian Army Lieutenant Colonel who should have been court-martialed and betraying the President of the United States, the Commander-in-Chief. And then the Democrats said, hey, we like the cut of his jib. He's an anti-American bomb thrower. Let's run him for Congress. And that's what the Democrats do, because they don't like the good guys. They're not on Team America. Not at all. So we've got those, and as the socialists, the Bolsheviks, you know, pretty amazing stuff. Socialists. This is socialist beats Trump derangement syndrome impeachment star to become Florida's Democrat Senate nominee, running for the Senate, and they're running Alexander Vindman, traitorous, treasonous, anti-American. He's a Ukrainian. He should still be in jail in Leavenworth, I think, for what he did to the President of the United States. And it's not, you know, whether you voted for Trump or not. It's just that this is not what Army officers are supposed to be doing. And his whole line of patter was a lot of hooey. I'll keep it clean and just say it was a lot of hooey. So we got that. But we've got this Angie Nixon woman, who's a complete commie. And she beat Alexander Vindman, his twin brother, again, already a member of the House of Representatives from Virginia. But this is kind of an amazing race for a number of reasons. The Angie Nixon is a complete commie. Alexander Vindman outspent her by like 17 times or something. Alexander Vindman, who had the support of Chuck Schumer. And boy, if that doesn't move you across the finish line, what will? Listen to this. Alexander Vindman raised and apparently spent $16.3 million for this Senate race in Florida. $16.3 million. Whereas the Bolshevik, the communist, Nixon, Angie Nixon,
She spent less than $1 million, $975,000. Then we make it sound like that's not much. She's the Democratic Socialists of America. She's got the backing of Rashida Tlaib and Ilhan Omar. So there you go. And she spent, again, $16.3 million by Alexander Vindman, the establishment Democrats, versus less than $1,975,000 by the Democratic Socialists of America and Angie Nixon, Nixon like Richard Nixon. And she won. Nixon won and beat Alexander Vindman. I'm glad Alexander Vindman lost. And I'm glad that Angie Nixon is now the Democrat Senate candidate, because she can't win. She's a lunatic. Here's what she wants. She wants Medicare for all. Whatever happened to Obamacare? Weren't you guys all excited about Obamacare for about a decade? And now you realize that your head is wedged into someone else's dark and remote location on health care. But she wants, Angie Nixon wants Medicare for all. That's communism. Socialism. She wants free child care. Free, that means somebody else pays for it. It's never free. Somebody else pays for it. She'd steal from one group of people in order to buy the votes of another group of people. So Medicare, free Medicare for all. It'll be much better than just like Obamacare. Free child care. Somebody else pays for it, child care. Free paid family and sick leave. Lots of time off from work, but employers have to keep paying people for months and months, even though they don't show up. You know, it's on his, like Mitch McConnell. You know, he's getting, Mitch McConnell's got more time off, more paid time off so far than he would have gotten if he had given birth. He would have gotten less time off if he had given birth. So we have free child care, free Medicare for all, free paid family leave, and free sick leave. Listen to this, national rent freeze. How's that going to work? Are you going to send Chinese armies out into the streets of major cities? National rent freeze and moratorium on evictions. So every deadbeat at every rented apartment will just say, well, I'm not paying rent anymore and I'm not leaving. You have to bring in an army division to drag me out of here with chains. And that's a moratorium on evictions and a national rent freeze. That's the end of capitalism. Universal jobs program. Yeah, why didn't we think of that? That's I think China has done that, haven't they? Tax the rich. That's an original thought. Why didn't anybody else think of that? Tax the rich are already being taxed, by the way. But never mind that. The bottom 50% of taxpayers in the United States pay 3%. 50%. The bottom 50% of earners pay 3% of federal income taxes. So she wants to tax the rich because, you know, not doing that enough. Commies, dumb people, unintelligent people. And abolish ICE. Abolish ICE because you don't want to enforce immigration laws. You want to open the borders, wave in gangs from all over the world so there is more crime and anarchy because, you know, the Democrats have a plan for the United States of America. It's the fundamental transformation of the United States of America because these guys, can I just say, these guys. Did I mention that we are at 888-630-9625? Because we are. And that's entirely toll-free. And today is hump day. That's right. Today is hump day. And that means in the Clinton household, Bill knows that Hillary has to be out by 9 a.m. because he's got some ideas on hump day. And she has to leave because she's got different ideas, very different ideas, I think. So we've got that. And remarkable things going on everywhere you look, honestly. These people... Can I just say, I don't know if you're watching this yesterday on Fox News all day long, they're doing this cocaine bust at fraternities at, where is it, Penn State University. And they're getting, I don't know if anybody else was ever 20, but here it is. They say that they got a kilo of cocaine for $22,000. $22,000. That's 1,000 grams of cocaine for $22,000. That's, if I'm not mistaken, I think that means it's $22 a gram of cocaine. And I don't know. Maybe it's just me, but I don't think that math adds up because cocaine is $100 a gram at a bare minimum. But Fox News, apparently a lot of things they don't know. But we've got that. We've got a lot more going on because so many Democrats on the loose. The Alexander Vindman losing, just huge, gigantic. He's a communist. Remarkable stuff. He raised $16 million more than his opponent, and he lost
And that's just fine. Byron Donalds, the great Byron Donalds, member of the House of Representatives. Great guy. Real good guy. I met him only once, but very good guy, very squared away guy. Byron Donalds, he won. He won his primary. And great stuff for Florida governor for the governor's race, facing a Democrat named David Jolly. David Jolly, who is doubtless not very jolly at all. But we've got that going. Debbie Was a Man Schnitz, who had her face makeup tattooed on in Redondo Beach in 1977. And boy, does she regret that, doesn't she? Debbie Was a Man Schnitz wins her House nomination, and it was racist. Listen to this headline. Following nasty, racially bigoted primary contest, she ran against four other Democrats, all of whom are black, right? Four black, and the Democrats came out to vote, and they saw there are four black people, male and female, from what you can tell on the outside. And then they got Debbie Was a Man Schnitz, who's apparently a white woman, and she won in a walk because the racist Democrats, Party of the Confederate States of America, they didn't want to vote for the black candidate, so they voted for the only white person on the ballot. And there you go with that, because you know how they are. Amazing stuff. Representative Debbie Was a Man Schnitz of Florida, whose congressional district was eliminated this year by Republican state lawmakers, you know, redistricting. The Democrats showed us the way. Won the Democratic primary for the newly drawn 20th congressional district on Tuesday. It's where all the rich people live along the beach in Florida, where the super mansions are and stuff. And she won, but that's the Democrats. They rig pretty much everything. Also, Darlene Graham, the sister of now deceased Senator Lindsey Graham, she won her primary, and she's had a couple of bad moments. She really has. She said that there are 50 million people in South Carolina when there are, in fact, 5.6 million people in South Carolina. Maybe you should know that sort of stuff if you're running for a statewide office there. Call me a stickler for facts and figures, but isn't that great? Oh, and Anthony Fauci in the news again. Because he's been in the news a lot lately, none of it good for Anthony Fauci, but most of it good for the truth. Fauci's top lieutenant pleads guilty to COVID-era records fraud. Records fraud, even CBS News was forced to report it. David Morins is the guy. Sounds like morons, but it's not. David Morins, former NIAID advisor to Anthony Fauci, pleads guilty in COVID-19 records scheme. The former senior advisor to the National Institute of Allergy and Infectious Diseases has pleaded guilty to a charge stemming from a scheme to hide federal records during the COVID-19 pandemic. And this is CBS News, mind you. So they had to report it. They didn't want to. But they had to. Under a deal reached with federal prosecutors in Maryland, David Morins, who's 78 years old, agreed to plead guilty to one count of conspiracy to commit offenses and to defraud the United States. He faces up to 5 years in prison. Maybe he'll turn and talk about Fauci and all the things that Fauci has done to us or for us or whatever it is. And again, the Department of Justice indicted. That's a pretty amazing stuff. The Fauci henchmen. That's a big deal. Also, the tranny sentenced to is plotting to assassinate the highest ranking openly gay American government official in history, the Treasury Secretary for Donald Trump, Scott Bessent. Planning to assassinate him, and the media just a couple of months ago were making fun of it because the Democrats, they're the party of assassinating people. Political assassinations always happen. Suicide attackers, self-immolators, cross-dressers, you know, Democrats. We remain at 888-630-9625.

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Oh, yeah, big ZZ Top death yesterday. The drummer of ZZ Top died yesterday. And that's very sad. His name is Beard, and interestingly enough, he's the only member of ZZ Top that didn't have a long beard. Kind of one of their signature things, one of their trademark things. And I texted Michael yesterday. I said we should have a bunch of ZZ Top for tomorrow's show because, you know, kind of a big deal, and great music, fun music as well. So we got some ZZ Top for you, and perhaps even more today. ZZ Top. Also, I need to straighten something out here because I apparently said something that I left it unclear a few minutes ago, and I would like to clear it up because more clear is better than less clear. You know, we got that. Also, did you see the Secretary of War, who used to be called the Secretary of Defense, Pete Hegseth? He stirred up trouble because he used the word tranny. And Democrats are really angry. You can't say these words. They'll burn your synagogue down. You know how they are about these things. But that's crazy stuff. Now, I'll get back to that. Frank Beard of ZZ Top died, we learned yesterday, at the age of 77. So maybe we get some of that. But I was talking about Darlene Graham a little while ago. I was talking about Darlene Graham. And apparently I might have left the impression that she had won the primary race among Republicans. But technically not true. She has not won the nomination. She and Ralph Norman, the top two finishers, and that means they're gonna have a runoff election because nobody got a clear majority. So I'll, more of that coming up, but she had a pretty rough day or two as a candidate, too, coming up.

0: With SRN News, I'm Mary Rose. Florida native Kyle Kirkwood is the winner of the Freedom 250 Grand Prix in Washington, D.C. President Trump waved the green flag to start Sunday's race, and Transportation Secretary Sean Duffy waved the checkered flag at the finish after 147 laps. President Trump is taking a swipe at Canada amid trade tensions between the two countries. In a post on Truth Social early Sunday, the president wrote that Canada wants the benefits of being a state without being one, adding that the country has charged farmers massive amount of tariffs for many years. This comes after U.S. tariffs against a wide range of Canadian goods went into effect early Saturday after negotiators from both sides failed to reach an agreement. This is SRN News.
1: This is weatherology. I'm meteorologist Laura Lockwood with the Alexandria Lakes Area Forecast. Lows dip down to about 58 tonight under partly cloudy skies. Southeast winds 5 to 10 miles per hour. Sunshine mixed with clouds at times. Tomorrow, high temperatures reach up to 81. Slight chance of thunderstorms tomorrow night, 63. Mainly clear skies Tuesday with daytime highs approaching 84. 79 Wednesday. For KXRA, I'm meteorologist Laura Lockwood. Right now, it's 73 degrees.
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0: You know, the Democrats, they've their new fabrication is the word affordability. And, of course, they make everything more expensive, and they upend the free market. They upend capitalism because they're commies. They're basically commies. And, one of the things that they now they want Medicare for all because Obamacare screwed everything up so badly. The Democrats were given free rein to fix health care under Barack Obama, which was about 10 minutes ago, politically speaking. And it's like the bridge on the River Kwai. They just wired it with explosives and they blew it up. And then they said, see, didn't we do a great job? And then 10 minutes later, they say, we need Medicare for all. We need to completely upend the healthcare system. We need to do it all over again. We have the best and the most enviable healthcare system on planet Earth. People with the wherewithal flee whatever country they come from, including Canada and France and England, to come to the United States for health care. Socialists in Canada sneak out of, what was the guy, Gary Millions, they call him. They, a socialist who loved the nationalized health care system there. He was having heart problems, and he sneaked out of the country and went to Miami to have his heart surgery done. And then another socialist woman in Canada, who reportedly had an affair with Bill Clinton, a sexual affair with Bill Clinton. Oh, is today Bill Clinton's birthday? I think today's Bill Clinton's birthday. I think he turns 80 years old today. Is that right? Bill Clinton turns, am I right about that? I think that's right. But this other woman who left-wing member of the parliament up there, and she had breast cancer, and that's terrible, and she wanted to recover. So she sneaked out of the country repeatedly to go to California to have her treatments done because we have the best health care in the world. So we've got that. But the Democrats, they fixed it, right? Now, here is a story. The Great Healthcare Mirage, colon. They love their colons. The Great Healthcare Mirage is the headline. Why your wallet is empty and the system is broken. And this is a nice story. It's on Substack and Deep Background 30 on Substack. Pretty remarkable stuff, the Great Healthcare Mirage, because the Democrats lied about all of that. Why your wallet is empty, but the system is broken. Well, the answer is Barack Obama, Barack Hussein Obama and the Democrats, who lied about fixing it and in reality made it worse, made it more expensive, healthcare, made it less accessible. They made everything worse, and they're very pleased with themselves. They smugly smile and pretend that they've made something better. So election year headlines are once again dominated by familiar high-stakes rhetoric about health care reform. They love that word, reform. They want to reform everything. The Supreme Court and the Senate and the Electoral College, and they want to reform it. That means blow it up, burn it to the ground like it's a Jewish governor's mansion. An Axios report recently highlighted how the healthcare, our entire healthcare system, is again becoming a central battlefield in the coming election cycle. But why? The Democrats just fixed it. Years after implementing the Affordable Care Act, the ACA, that's Obamacare, the promise of affordable care, they put affordable in quotation marks, has largely evaporated. But wait, I thought Obama, who can slow the rise of the oceans and is a genius and a godlike figure, I thought that while he was slowing the rise of the oceans, he was fixing health care and making it more affordable. It's called the Affordable Care Act, and it's not affordable. It's not care. It might be an act, you know, kind of like a theatrical performance. But the promise of affordable care has largely evaporated. For the average American worker, we're all workers now. The reality is grim. Health insurance premiums are rising at triple the rate of wage growth, while employers are increasingly forced to choose between offering competitive salaries and providing basic health benefits, according to the HR Dive, an organization called HR Dive, like Human Resources, right? The Affordable Care Act's overhaul of individual market took effect in 2014. That seems like a long time ago, doesn't it? Raising one-year premiums by 49% compared to pre-Affordable Care Act individual plans, marketplace premiums, have continued to climb since then. The monthly cost of a benchmark silver plan rose from $232 a month in 2013 to $625 in 2026. Me and my and my case, it was much, much more than that. And for me and my best girl, it was like $300 a month for me and $200 a month for her. And then suddenly it was $2,000 a month for the two of us because the Democrats fixed it, you know, with a flamethrower. So, and the $625 in 2026, representing nearly a threefold increase, according to analysis by Forbes, you know, Forbes magazine. Why, despite decades of legislative fixes, the costs are still on the rise. Why is that? Well, the black box economy, and they go down through the point by point. Their primary reason costs continue to spiral is that the American healthcare system operates as a massive opaque black box. Consider the federal hospital pricing transparency mandate. That they love giving good names to stuff, right? The Federal Hospital Price Transparency Mandate. That should be an acronym, shouldn't it? It was designed to let patients shop for care and create downward pressure on costs. Yet, as PatientsRightsAdvocate.org reports, many hospitals are still out of compliance with the federal law. Why would they follow the federal law? It's just Obamacare. When institutions can conceal their prices, they have little incentive to become more efficient. The result is a system in which consumers are often the last people to learn when a what a procedure will cost, and you find out after you've had the procedure because Obama made it better. And then the 340B profiteering machine, most egregious example, lack of transparency, 340B drug pricing program created in 1992 as a lifeline for safety net hospitals serving low-income patients. The program has evolved or devolved into a multi-billion dollar profit center. No kidding, that's shocking. The cost of inefficiency, the Manhattan Institute has warned that healthcare is on a trajectory to bankrupt the nation. Other than that, it's doing very well. It's very healthy. And we're only, have we crossed the $40 trillion threshold in our national debt? Yesterday I looked, it was $39.9 trillion in debt. And we're just going to watch it go up and up and up because, you know, we're going to bankrupt ourselves. Amazing. Rampant fraud and waste. Sure, rampant fraud and waste is a big thing. And the Democrats, they love fraud and waste. In fact, there are more fraud and waste stories with Democrats today because they love fraud and waste. They really do. In Minnesota, I was telling you about a Democrat, an immigrant who was arrested, apparently African immigrant. Nobody will say in 50 news stories about it. But he was like the immigrant of the year in Minnesota, according to the Democrats. Now he's been arrested for stealing more than $1 million in fraud and all that good stuff. And now David Morin's, Anthony Fauci's advisor, National Institutes of Allergy and Infectious Diseases, pleading guilty to hiding federal records on COVID-19 and the spread and the point of origin, the Wuhan Institute of Virology. And that's no problem. And Fauci's right-hand man, this guy. And now he's in big trouble. There's another Democrat fraudster yesterday, more than $1 million, because they just love stealing. That's the thing about them. They really like a lot of theft, because they're not on the side of truth, justice, and the American way, not by a long shot, very long shot. Just extraordinary stuff. And we'll get into some of that. But let's go to some audio, Michael, because these Democrats, they're crooks. There are a lot of crooks out there. I don't know if you're aware of this, but let's go. In fact, I think we can even start with number one, with Hakeem Jeffries, Democrat leader in the House. The Democrats want him to be Speaker of the House. He might declare war on Israel and try to arrest Netanyahu or something, because they're crazy. But the Democrats, they're all screaming that we need single payer. I was playing audio yesterday. The single payer is the government, the federal government, and everything is free to you, except everything you buy everywhere is more expensive because you actually have to pay for it in theory, except we are $40 trillion in debt. But here's Hakeem Jeffries. He was on Meet the Press on Sunday, and Kristen Welker was fluffing him as the fluffer nutter that she is. And she said, well, wait a minute, what about Medicare for All? Don't you support socialized medicine?
1: Do you personally support Medicare for All?
2: No, as you indicated, I haven't co-sponsored the Medicare for All legislation that has been introduced over the last several years. I do think we need to figure out how to fix our broken healthcare system build something better.
0: That's a good idea. Maybe we should bring back Barack Obama and all the Democrats, and you guys could fix it again, since you just fixed it minutes ago, and now it's such a train wreck that you want to have Soviet healthcare in the United States. But he doesn't support it because he's not enough of a communist. And the Democrats will oppose him when they the new House, hopefully they won't control the House. Otherwise, we might all have to move to Belize or something. But no, I don't support it. And no, it's such a disaster, we have to fix it. And as Kristen Welker say, well, didn't Obamacare fix all this? Didn't the Democrats just turn the entire segment of the economy upside down and fix health care minutes ago, and you said that you made everything better? On CNN, Laura Coates was the pretend journalist, asking Florida socialist Angie Nixon if Hakeem Jeffries and Chuck Schumer. Chuck Schumer is apparently not for communist medicine either. He might want to live another few weeks or something. And here's Laura Coates talking to Angie Nixon, who won her race yesterday against Alexander Vindman in the Democratic primary. Here is Angie Nixon.
3: Well, you know, one of the fights you might have might be within the Democratic Party, because Medicare for All is a cornerstone of your campaign. The political reality is in D.C. is shifting, and even the House Minority Leader, Hakeem Jeffries, who used to back this policy, has changed his stance. Senate Minority Leader Chuck Schumer also has not pushed for Medicare for All. Is this a big enough issue for you where you'd want to see them replaced as leaders of the party?
0: Yeah, they should be replaced as leaders of the party because they don't back socialized medicine. They backed Obamacare. Obamacare fixed it all. And now they don't admit that Obamacare sucks, that they don't admit that Obamacare has made matters worse, that the Affordable Care Act has made matters less affordable, health care less affordable. And again, they're assassinating healthcare insurance CEOs. So apparently there's some dissatisfaction, and the assassin is their hero, Luigi Mangione. They all want their daughters to date him because the violent, criminally insane thing. Yeah, right, yeah, right. Jeff says maybe Republicans should push to repeal and replace Obamacare. Might be a good time to bring that back. So there she is, Laura Coates asked Angie Nixon, Hakeem Jeffries and Chuck Schumer, should they be removed from leadership because they don't support Medicare for All, but they supported Obamacare? So, I mean, are you guys ever held responsible for anything that you do? Honestly, these guys have let Lee Harvey Oswald go, and they'd run him for office. So here is Angie Nixon, the socialist who wants socialist everything and to do away with ICE, and she's a total commie. And she won her primary race against Alexander Vindman. Tough call there. You know, heads I win, tails you lose on that one. Angie Nixon responded.
4: See, this is not just a big issue for me. It's a big issue for Floridians and Americans everywhere. Medical debt is the leading cause of bankruptcy right now in our country. So I care about people. The needs of the people need to be met. That is my first priority. And we definitely would have to assess whether or not we need to keep these folks in leadership. But right now, according to the American people, they don't feel that way, that they should be in leadership. And I'm on the same side right now, especially hearing this recently.
0: The same side of what? Same side. She's not the most articulate person you've ever heard in politics, but remarkable. So she, I don't know, we'll have to assess whether Hakeem Jeffries belongs as the Democrat leader in the House of Representatives. Hopefully not as the Speaker of the House, because that would be terrible. They'd start crazy everything. And Chuck Schumer in the Senate, the Democrat leader in the Senate, because they're not commie enough for Angie Nixon, who wants commie everything, and Laura Coates wasn't done.
3: Some of the agenda includes things that have been controversial, including defunding police or abolishing prisons. Because those are part of the platform that the DSA officially agenda has talked about, do you support those or want to be distanced from those in people's consideration?
4: So I want to be clear, there are things that are a part of the Democratic, clearly, platform since Hakeem Jeffries and Chuck Schumer are not supportive of Medicare for all, which is, should be a right for folks to have access to quality health care.
0: Right.
4: I want to abolish for-profit prisons because I believe right now people aren't educating our children and they're ushering them into the school-to-prison pipeline because they want to exploit labor. They're enhancing penalties because they want
0: labor. Slavery.
4: And so those are some of the things that I am supportive of.
0: She's supportive of. She wants to abolish ICE. That's all about cheap labor. She wants to tax the rich because they're not taxed enough already. A universal jobs program. 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That'd be the universal no-show jobs. 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But that's your Democrat Party today. More of these loons coming up.
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0: Yeah, it's Bill Clinton's 80th birthday. Bill Clinton is 80 years old today. He's going to have cardiac professionals come into the house because it's also hump day, which means that it's mailbag day here on the Chris Plank Show. It's mailbag day. And I believe I have the first mailbag questions in front of me. Politico magazine has a big article. Bill Clinton turns 80 today. This is Politico left wing. They love Bill Clinton. Does the old man have character? That's the question. That's right there in the headline. The 42nd president is at an age that justifies a more searching look back on his life. Yeah, sure. That's a searching look back on his life. That's probably what we should be looking for. A full three decades ago, Bill Clinton turned 50. So they're doing math. See, they got math. They didn't go to public school. In the midst of his successful 1996 reelection campaign, he was sounding even in an autumnal mood. He was in an autumnal mood. Michael, is that where he asked that famous question, the Bill Clinton question? You remember that question Bill Clinton asked? He was actually asked, "Hey, Bill Clinton, did you have sex with the intern, Monica Lewinsky?"
1: And I did not have sexual relations with that woman, Miss Lewinsky.
0: Yeah, he's got character. He's got the kind of character. See, and then we learned later, it took months, and the news media didn't look into it. It took months before we learned that his lawyers told him that sexual relations was a technical legal term that he could use that excluded what happened between himself and Monica Lewinsky. Monica, who I knew well and traveled with and gave a ride home from work from the Pentagon one time. But does he have character? Well, he never did. Why would he have character now?

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1: News this hour from Town Hall, I'm Mary Rose. The Trump administration is taking new steps to strengthen election oversight ahead of the November midterms. Correspondent Ken Lohrman reports.
2: The Justice Department plans to deploy a record 1,000 election monitors nationwide to help enforce federal voting laws. Assistant Attorney General Harmeet Dhillon says the teams will ensure compliance with the Voting Rights Act, nearly quadrupling the number sent in 2022. The move comes as the Save America Act remains stalled in the Senate, despite President Trump making election integrity a top priority. Ken Lohrman reporting.
1: A landslide at Guinea's largest landfill in the country's capital has killed more than a dozen people. Correspondent Rika Ann Garcia reports.
3: Guinea's Civil Protection Service says a mountainous heap of garbage has collapsed at Dar es Salaam, the largest landfill in the capital, Conakry. At least 22 people were found dead, according to a provisional toll. Heavy rain that started in the early hours of the morning washed over the garbage, triggering a landslide that buried nearby shacks. The site was designated for closure, according to sanitation officials. I'm Rika Ann Garcia.
1: Florida native Kyle Kirkwood is the winner of the Freedom 250 Grand Prix in Washington, D.C. President Trump waved the green flag to start Sunday's race, and Transportation Secretary Sean Duffy waved the checkered flag at the finish after 147 laps. The first of its kind event in the nation's capital drew a long list of corporate sponsors, including Boeing and Starlink. D.C. Mayor Muriel Bowser, who helped launch the event, estimated that it drew about 140,000 people for each day of the weekend. More on these stories at townhall.com.
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0: hold a major cash advantage while Democrats report millions in debt. Andrew Stewart reporting.
1: A strong earthquake struck near Tokyo earlier today, injuring nearly a dozen people across Japan's Kanto region. Officials say the magnitude 5.9 quake was centered in the Ibaraki Prefecture. There is no tsunami threat. Breaking news and analysis at townhall.com. A Virginia salon confrontation is drawing allegations of anti-Semitism after a customer says she was refused service because of her Israeli heritage. Correspondent Ron Taylor reports.
2: Jessica Watson says she was asked to leave a salon in Alexandria after mentioning that she is half Israeli during a conversation with the Afghan owner. Watson alleges the owner chanted "Free Palestine," denied Israel's existence, and refused a refund. The incident has prompted calls for accountability, while Watson says she is pursuing legal options and wants greater awareness of anti-Semitism. Ron Taylor reporting.
1: A Texas judge has rejected a request for a new murder trial for Carmelo Anthony, who is serving a 35-year sentence for fatally stabbing a fellow student at a high school track meet in Frisco, Texas in 2025. More on these stories at townhall.com.
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4: This is Weatherology. I'm meteorologist Laura Lockwood with the Alexandria Lakes Area Forecast. Partly cloudy tonight with a low of 58. Southeast winds 5 to 10 miles per hour. High of 81 tomorrow. Partly cloudy tomorrow night. Slight chance for storms. Lows dip down to about 63. Lots of sunshine and dry Tuesday and Wednesday. Mid-80s Tuesday. Upper 70s by Wednesday. For KXRA, I'm meteorologist Laura Lockwood. Right now, 72.

0: Well, guys, today President Trump announced that later this year he expects to meet with North Korean leader Kim Jong-un for the first time since 2019. Man, you know you're depressed when you're texting an old hookup from 7 years ago. You know, that's it. What do you do?
1: That's it. That's all they got. That's comedy died. They murdered it in the closet with a noose. And you know the rest, I think. Well, very good and happy Thursday to you, and welcome back once again. Michael, how many illegal aliens have murdered how many people in the United States in the last 24 hours? I don't think we know about all of them, but we've got one in Fairfax, Virginia, Fairfax County, Virginia. It's right out there in McLean, and a 42-year-old mother of a 3-year-old stabbed to death brutally, savagely, murdered with a big knife. And then the illegal alien drenched her in gasoline and tried to set her on fire, but he's too stupid and too incompetent to set gasoline on fire. What was it, President Trump? They're not sending their best. I think that's what the president said. They're not sending their best. Just like the Democrats in Washington are not sending their best, or maybe even more frighteningly, maybe these are their best. Maybe the Democrats are sending their best, and maybe these Latin American countries and other beep holes around the world, maybe they're sending their best, and this is just as good as it gets. But the illegal alien, turns out they were having a sexual affair, the 19-year-old illegal alien, the 42-year-old mother of a 3-year-old. They both worked at the same restaurant in Virginia, and the illegal alien went and grabbed a giant knife at the restaurant and left the restaurant with it. So he's stealing also. See, he's also stealing a knife. And he took some black latex, like surgical gloves, from the restaurant as well. And he took a big water bottle because he had a motorcycle, and he siphoned the gas out of the tank and the motorcycle into the water bottle so that after he stabbed the

0: lady a whole bunch of times. He drenched her in gasoline and he tried to set her on fire, but he's too stupid and too incompetent to set gasoline on fire. And the Democrats, I think, want to run him for Congress. Is that true, Michael? They want to run him for Congress now. That's I just made up the Congress part, but it would be entirely unsurprising if that were their plan. I got to tell you, the Democrat Party, that the murder of this 42-year-old woman by an illegal alien is entirely on the Democrat Party. On Joe Biden, he came in illegally during Joe Biden, the illegal alien murderer who tried to set her on fire. And entirely on the Democrats, 100% on the Democrats, just amazing stuff. All right, now we've got a lot of Democrat Party stuff to do, because we were just talking about the illegal alien murderers that Democrats love. They bring them into the country and all that good stuff. So let's go to let's go to the Virginia, because now we got the illegal alien, and it's apparently a little unclear whether the 42-year-old mother that he murdered with a big knife that he stole from the restaurant where he worked, whether she might have been in an illegal alien too. The murder victim, but the murderer, certainly an illegal alien led into the country by Joe Biden and the Democrats so that he may murder and leave children orphaned and the Democrat Party. So let's go to Fairfax County, the police chief there, Kevin Davis, holding a press conference yesterday, which I was watching live, and I was enthralled by it all. And he's talking about the murderer, Campos, illegal alien, and the poor woman with whom he's 19, the illegal alien guy who's the murderer, and the lady that he murdered, 42 years old, with a 3-year-old daughter, and maybe illegal, maybe not in the country illegally, maybe not, but murdered her, and he's like, oh yeah, he's like bragging about it. Here's the police chief, Kevin Davis.
1: Alexis Campos is under arrest. He is being interviewed right now by Fairfax County homicide detectives, and he is offering a full confession for what transpired.
0: Which is butchered her with a big knife that he stole from the restaurant where they both worked. And it kind of looked like the police went to the restaurant, found out where she worked, went to the restaurant and say, hey, nice lady was murdered. And it sounds like everybody at the restaurant said, Alex Campos probably did it. It kind of sounded like that. Kevin Davis is the chief of police in Fairfax.
1: Our killer and our victim were involved in an intimate relationship with each other. We are still uncovering the many layers of motive that exists. We know that our victim and our killer intentionally met at the park.
0: Oh, intentionally met at the park. What does that mean? Well, that were they there because they were boinking on the side. They had what they described repeatedly as an intimate relationship. Isn't that fascinating? So the man charged in the murder, illegal alien, 19-year-old, offered a full confession, according to the police chief, killing the 40-year-old woman, Great Falls, Virginia, slain body. And listen to this. Following his arrest Wednesday, police said the man confessed to killing 42-year-old woman who was found stabbed and doused in gasoline in Great Falls, Virginia. Could have led to a forest fire, too. These people, I got to tell you, I've got more of him, too. I've got more of him. And this is the America of the Democrat Party. Open borders, illegal alien, non-English speaking, gang members murdering people with stolen knives all over the place, and there's no George Floyd protests over this. The Democrats are not going to riot. They're not going to be upset that another illegal alien murdered another mother. That's all okay with him. They're just amazing. 50% of the murders in Fairfax County this year committed by illegal aliens. In the meantime, they let a Tajik from Tajikistan, illegal alien who murdered somebody, let him out on a 48-hour pass, and he went and got a passport, went to Dulles Airport and fled the country because Democrats. Democrats open borders, amnesty, defund ICE, eliminate ICE altogether. defund the police, fund crime, the Democrat Party. And the chief police out there in Fairfax, Kevin Davis, press conference yesterday. It was a pretty good press conference, and this is Kevin Davis.
1: No one deserves to be treated the way that our victim was treated, and she was stabbed repeatedly by our 19-year-old killer. So
0: repeatedly.
1: Our condolences to the Pooch family and to Carmen's friends and loved ones. The way that she was treated by this killer was reprehensible.
0: It was, and then drenched in gasoline. Then they had the assistant Fairfax police chief, a nice lady, and she seemed solid too. Rachel Levy, and she joined the press conference.
2: We know that Sadios Campos left work in the early morning hours on Monday. He left work after taking a large fixed blade knife, a pair of gloves, and the water bottle the chief described. He later filled that water bottle with gasoline, and he set off to murder Carmen Pooch.
0: Sure did. Drenched her in gasoline that he siphoned out of his Fox News analyst. She used to be at the Justice Department, Carrie Urban. Carrie Urban was on the Fox News Channel talking about the George Soros prosecutor out there.
3: This is Steve Descano's Fairfax County, and he is the prosecutor, his office, who he's notoriously soft on crime, specifically when it comes to illegal immigrants.
0: Yeah, and half of the murders in the entire county this year perpetrated by illegal aliens who are in the country illegally. And illegal immigration is illegal, as Senator John Kennedy said, but not for Democrats.

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0: Just remarkable stuff, the Democrat Party. And again, 50% of the murders in Fairfax County so far this year perpetrated by illegal aliens. 8 murders, 4 of them by illegal aliens. The Democrats. Well, let's get back to the illegal alien in Virginia murdering the 42-year-old woman that he was working with at a restaurant. The 19-year-old was having apparently an intimate affair, the police said repeatedly, with the 42-year-old mother of a 3-year-old daughter. And he murdered her and then drenched her in gasoline, hoping to set her on fire. But he's too inept and incompetent to set gasoline on fire. So not a smart guy. I think President Trump might have been right. They're not sending their best. Not sending their best. Carrie Urban was... She was in the public affairs office at the Department of Justice. She is now a legal analyst on the Fox News Channel, and she's lovely and wonderful. Carrie Urban.
1: This is Steve Descano's Fairfax County, and he is the prosecutor, his office, who he's notoriously soft on crime, specifically when it comes to illegal immigrants. But let's not forget about that terrible stabbing that had resulted in death that occurred at a bus station, also in Fairfax. That particular person was a repeat offender. He was an illegal immigrant, and he had 178 prior police interactions and had a long history of stabbing and malicious wounding.
0: 178 prior police interactions, long history of stabbing and malicious mimicking. And Steve Descano likes to let all the criminals go. He is a disgrace. He actually graduated from West Point, the U.S. Military Academy at West Point. Now they've called and they'd like their diploma back, and that's pretty amazing and appalling stuff. And he's a George Soros pick. To let the criminals go. Yeah, 178 priors, and he stabbed the woman to death at a bus stop, not a bus station technically, a minor technicality, but boy, oh boy, and with the Democrats. Carrie Urban here talking about Fairfax County, Virginia.
1: The police in Fairfax had basically pleaded with the Commonwealth's Attorney's Office, Descano's office, saying, hey, we can't keep letting this guy out. Something bad's going to happen. Someone's going to die. And someone did. And so, again, this is the context in which this murder has happened. But I certainly hope Descano looks long and hard at this and brings this person to justice, as he should.
0: He's going to want to send him to Harvard, I think, for an honorary degree program of some kind. Steve Descano, not one of the good guys. And Jason Meares, who's serious, he's an adult. He should be the governor. Right now he should be the attorney general. But Jason Meares was on the Fox News Channel this morning talking about the story out of Fairfax County, Virginia.
2: This is a systematic breakdown of the federal, state, and local level. The federal level during the Biden administration, you had 9 million illegal crossings on our southern border. That's the largest human migration into the United States in our nation's history. 83% of the people apprehended at the border got what's called an NTA, a notice to appear. You know, if you get a traffic ticket, they'll tell you, we'll see you in court 4 or 5 months. Well, under the Biden administration, they said, we'll see you in court 4 or 5 or even 6 years from now. They were just released. It was a definition of a catch and release program. It was noted he was picked up at the border. He should have never been in a position to see and meet Carmen to begin with.
0: The woman that he murdered, they worked together at a restaurant. And it's true, the Democrats at the federal level, Joe Biden, and he uses 9 million. Other people use much higher numbers for the number of illegals that float across our border under Joe Biden. 12 million is not, some are saying 20 million, 15 million, or even 20 million people flowing across our border under Joe Biden. It's the fundamental transformation of America into a third world beep hole country, because that's what the left brings with them everywhere they go. I like the number 12 million, and it has been used quite frequently, 12 million illegals. That's the total number of people that came through Ellis Island over the course of 64 years. And the Democrats opened our southern border and got about that number, at least, in 4 years. Jason Meares is a smart, capable person who should have been reelected as the attorney general. But instead, they got Murder Boy, the guy who loves murder, and he loves the world's worst dictators, history's worst dictators, most murderous dictators. And he would rather shoot the Republican in the head Just extraordinary stuff. These people, can I tell you? And you know, all the Democrat voters voted for him. So the Democrats in Virginia vote for more murder, and they get more murder because they vote for people that elected officials that create more crime by way of their policies. And they got Scamberger as governor now, too. Just amazing stuff. And two to the head for the Republican, but he wouldn't shoot the world's worst dictators because he's a Democrat. All right, let's go to the next one here. Jason Miaras, this morning on the Fox News Channel.
2: The reality is it was a failure at the federal level, at the state level. Abigail Spanberger's first act as governor was to sign EO1, reversing Governor Youngkin's common sense policies, saying we're not going to cooperate with federal immigration authorities, including in our state prisons, Department of Corrections. You're an illegal immigrant in a state prison in Virginia, already tried and convicted. Even then, her executive order says you can't cooperate with federal immigration authorities.
0: And because of their policies, which they think are liberal policies, more people, most of whom are going to be liberal, will be murdered and will be the victims of other terrible crimes as well. Pretty extraordinary stuff. And Jason Miaras is a serious, intelligent, learned, educated adult. Jason Miaras.
2: And obviously, locally, you see in Fairfax, Steve Descano, one of these left-wing criminal social justice Soros-backed prosecutors, who has put openly on his website that he'll factor in your immigration status on how he charges you.
0: Yeah, and how he charges you. If you're illegal, he's going to go easier on you because the more crimes you commit, the better your standing will be with Steve Descano, who's a George Soros prosecutor-backed prosecutor, and he shouldn't have been elected. Normal people, intelligent people, should have been elected to these offices. But it's death by policy when it comes to the Democrat Party. And Jason Miaras is right about all of the Democrats on a federal level, Joe Biden, now on a state level with Scamberger, and on a local level, Steve Descano. Their policies create more anarchy, more bloodshed, more death, more funerals. I've said it before. I think they must invest in casket makers or ammunition companies. Here's Jason Miaras.
2: So you've seen a systematic failure. We all remember the story of Stephanie Minter, who was just an innocent mom standing at a bus stop, also brutally stabbed by an illegal immigrant. In this case, someone that had been multiple times interacted and arrested with Fairfax authorities. All it takes is a phone call to federal immigration authorities when you're picked up in a Fairfax jail. So you're seeing the bitter fruit of these failures of sanctuary policies, and the people paying the bill are innocent Virginians, innocent citizens. It is tragic to see, partially because it is so preventable.
0: So preventable. And if you had intelligent leadership in the Commonwealth of Virginia like Jason Miaras, then these preventable crimes would be prevented. See, that's what law enforcement is about. That's what law and order is about. The Democrat Party is waging war against the police on behalf of criminals and on behalf of crime, which they want more of. And they've got enough power to make sure that we get more crime. That's your Democrat Party. We hear Ro Khanna, Democrat Ro Khanna, talking to his pals at National Panhandler Radio. Everything's racist for these people. They don't realize that they're the racist. The Democratic Socialists, how are they doing? And what's going on with the Sean Duffy family and Harvard University? That's coming up.

0: With SRN News, I'm Mary Rose. Florida native Kyle Kirkwood is the winner of the Freedom 250 Grand Prix in Washington, D.C. President Trump waved the green flag to start Sunday's race, and Transportation Secretary Sean Duffy waved the checkered flag at the finish after 147 laps. President Trump is taking a swipe at Canada amid trade tensions between the two countries. In a post on Truth Social early day, the president wrote that Canada wants the benefits of being a state without being one, adding the country has charged farmers massive amount of tariffs for many years. A fast-moving wildfire is threatening Reno, Nevada. The Hawk Fire so far has scorched more than 10,000 acres. This is SRN News.
1: This is weatherology. I'm meteorologist Laura Lockwood with the Alexandria Lakes Area Forecast. Lows dip down to about 58 tonight under partly cloudy skies. Southeast winds 5 to 10 miles per hour. Highs around 82. Tomorrow, partly cloudy. Partly cloudy tomorrow night. Chance for storms, 64. Mainly clear skies and dry Tuesday and Wednesday. Mid-80s Tuesday. Upper 70s by Wednesday. For KXRA, I'm meteorologist Laura Lockwood. Right now, it's 70 degrees.
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0: Yes. You know, the Democrats are real good at education, too. In fact, this may bring us to the Duffy family, Michael. Remarkable. Here is the story out of New York City and State New York .com. New York City schools chancellor isn't giving up on NYC reads, except NYC can't read, as it turns out. Kamar Samuels, Kamar, K-A-M-A-R, as the school's chancellor in New York City. Kamar Samuels can't wait for the first day of a new school year, but he's got a lot of homework to do. Really remarkable stuff. New York City schools chancellor Kamar Samuels pledged to double down on the city's reading curriculum after the release of preliminary state tests, results showing that reading proficiency fell dramatically among students in last year's school year. "We need to focus," said Kamar Samuels during a keynote address at the City and State's Education New York Summit on Thursday morning. "We continue to have a lot of work to do to make sure that our kids are literate." That's a good idea. Why didn't I think of that? The data, which was released by the State Education Department, revealed that just 50.3% of New York City public school students in grades 3 through 8 scored as proficient in English language arts. That means reading. That's a steep drop from the 56% who scored proficient the prior year. Alarmingly, young student scores took the sharpest decline, plummeting 14% among third graders. Math scores, meanwhile, remained relatively flat at around 57%. So 57% are proficient at math, and that's all. The rest are not. At the same time, reading scores, how many are proficient in New York City schools? 50.3%. So just about half. By the way, that means that 49.7% are not proficient at reading because they're being educated by Democrats. Mm-mm-mm. While Samuels, the school board boss man, said it's typical to see some incremental progress or decline year to year. Yeah, 6% drop in reading, incremental decline. So in another 10 years, this is the track they're on. He acknowledged that this level of fluctuation is unusual. It's unusual, he said. Sure, the downswing essentially eliminated the 7% increase seen during the 2023-2024 school year. Followed, these people are extraordinary. This is the state of education in New York City, and they don't want to cover it, of course, but New York reading scores drop as state plans record education spending. This is, who is this? It's MSN. This is the Europeans, the Euro web. New York students, meaning New York City students, posted steep declines in reading performance during the 2025-26 school year, with most children in grades 3 through 5 falling short of proficiency. Preliminary results from the State Education Department show 57% of third graders, 52% of fourth graders, 57% of fifth graders did not meet proficiency standards on the English language exam. So, I'm sorry. So, if you're a third grader, 57% not proficient. If you're a fifth grader, 57% not proficient. Good news for the third graders. Only 52% of them are not proficient. The Democrat Party is in charge of this. And that's not all. That's perfectly normal for the Democrats. Now in Oregon, which is another state altogether, but also run by a lot of lefty liberals. It's Oregon, as everybody knows. Oregon suspends reading, writing, and math. That's reading, writing, and arithmetic, the three R's right there. Reading, writing, and arithmetic proficiency tests for high school graduation. So the whole state of Oregon now will graduate you from high school. And it doesn't matter whether you're proficient in reading, doesn't matter whether you're proficient in writing, doesn't matter whether you're proficient in math, they will graduate you anyway. Under Democrat Governor Tina Kotek, Tina Kotek. Oregon has extended the suspension of its essential skills requirement, meaning students no longer have to prove proficiency in reading, or proficiency in writing, or proficiency in math. You don't have to be proficient in anything to graduate from high school in the entire state of Oregon, because the smiling Democrat governor thinks that dumb is better, because the dumber you are, the more likely you are to vote Democrat your whole life. Listen to this. Now, they stopped the proficiency requirement in the during COVID, it says. The pause, which began during COVID, so they haven't had proficiency requirements in Oregon. Don't accept Oregon high school graduates to your college or university or to your place of work. Listen, the pause, that's a long pause, which began during COVID, has been continued through at least the 2027-2028 school year. So this year and next year, and that may be the year after, too. That's great. Officials have cited, listen to this, equity concerns, including higher failure rates among students of color. Well, then you should eliminate the tests. Then if there are no tests, then no students of color can do poorly. Maybe we should look at students of color and say, how can we make things better for you? But no, that's not the thing to say. Let's just do away with the test, because their equity, that's a Democrat term, equity. Isn't that amazing? Maybe we should also look at the fact that the black male homicide rate is 13 times higher than the white male homicide rate. Maybe we should look at that. That's kind of a big deal, I think. That's big. This year, there will be more black people murdered in the United States than there were black people killed in the entire Vietnam War. That should be an alarming statistic, but for Democrats, it's not. It's really not. And the no more testing in Oregon because students of color, as one of the reasons for keeping testing requirements suspended, keeping them suspended, that means having no requirements at all, because black kids aren't doing as well. That's what it says, students of color. What color are they? Students must complete the required course credits in those subjects, but then there are no testing. There is no testing for it. And this is the dumbing down of everything, because Democrats are in charge. And the governor, Tina Kotek, she is elected for all the wrong reasons, I fear. And the Democrats, they just love all of this stuff. Just amazing. Mm-mm-mm-mm-mm. Yes, sir. Democrat governor. There she is. And all they do is elect governors, and she's an LGBTQ governor. She is married, I guess, to Amy Wilson, and that's good. And there be no testing because of equity concerns, because SOC, students of color, are much more likely to fail the proficiency tests, and so the LGBTQGOV. That's a governor abbreviation for governor. Democrat, she has said, well, we just won't have testing anymore. And that fixes the problem. She's the first openly lesbian woman elected speaker of a U.S. state house. What's more important than that, honestly? That's your Democrat Party. They are something. Education. Let's dumb it all down. Oh, and with that, let's go to, because I like this. I like this thing. You know, we have a transportation secretary who's not trans. He's not Pete Buttigieg. He's Sean Duffy. And you may know his wife, Rachel Campos Duffy, who is an anchorwoman on the Fox News Channel. And Sean Duffy, and they're Wisconsin people, and they're real nice people. They're normal people. And they have children, of course, as so many people do. In fact, I think they have 9 children or something, don't they? I think they have a lot of children. But Sean and Rachel Campos Duffy, they have a daughter who is talking about going to Harvard, and she wants to go to Harvard, and that's Harvard University. It's in Massachusetts, and a crazy thing happened because their daughter was asked to sit down with her parents, Sean, Duffy, Transportation Secretary, Rachel Campos Duffy, who's lovely and wonderful, and they're both great. And they sat down with their daughter to talk about going to Harvard. And you may be surprised to learn that they don't want their daughter to go to Harvard. And she's got all of the she's proficient in reading, writing, and arithmetic. So she does well on tests and things. So she's talking about going to Harvard. And their father, a former member of the House of Representatives and now Cabinet Secretary, Transportation Secretary, but it is the Trump administration, so Harvard might try to block her anyway. But here's Sean Duffy, Transportation Secretary, Fox News, and then mom, Rachel Campos Duffy, sitting, I think, literally at the kitchen table making a video, talking about their daughter going to Harvard or not going to Harvard. You might be surprised to learn they don't want their daughter to go to Harvard because they're trying to raise her with Western values and American values. Here's Sean Duffy and Rachel Campos Duffy with their daughter sitting right there looking all pouty-faced.
1: Can't say no.
2: To Harvard?
1: Yeah.
2: Well, me and mom can say no.
1: Catholicism, to us, is everything. It's the basis of our marriage. It's the basis of our family. So I'm nervous about the idea of Paloma going to Harvard. We spend a lot of time nurturing and providing formation for our kids, giving them an environment where they are steeped in faith and values. And so the idea of dropping her off at a place that would undermine that or try to undo all those things makes me worried.
0: It makes me worried. Perfectly. And their daughter is Paloma, like, you know, the song, Una Paloma Blanca. And she's right in the middle of that. So Sean Duffy, and it's out there in the media now. Sean Duffy's daughter, Paloma, expressed interest in going to Harvard University. But Sean Duffy and Rachel Campos Duffy sat her down and said, wait, hang on a minute, and it sounded like this.
2: I don't want them to get one viewpoint. I want them to get a lot of different viewpoints. But I don't want them fed only one viewpoint that's contrary to the way my kids were raised.
0: Well, that sounds bold and good for you. Honestly, I think if I were running a company and I had somebody that had just graduated from Harvard or graduated from Harvard 5 years ago or even 10 years ago, I think that I would be biased against that person. I don't know. I'm, you know, a City College dropout, but I'll take on any Harvard grad any day of the week. I have for decades now in Washington, D.C., in my various places of work and so on. But there it is. Yeah, Paloma, the daughter of the transportation secretary and Fox News anchor, has shown interest in attending Harvard University. During a recent episode of their family road trip reality show, she discussed the possibility of applying to Harvard with her father and her mother there. And so they produced this video, and here's a little more of it.
2: My problem is we have thought about how we raised you and how hard we've worked to, I think, raise what is a remarkable young girl. If I send you there, I think what happens is they have professionalized, figuring out how they can take good young girls like you and, I think, corrupt their minds. You don't have to believe what I believe. You don't have to have the political viewpoints that I have, but I do think it's important that you make those choices for yourself and you have a fair representation of what they are. And I don't think the Harvards of the world give you that kind of well-rounded picture.
0: Isn't that great? Isn't that wonderful? Former member of the House of Representatives, a cabinet secretary, his wife, the mother of their daughter and their many children, Rachel Campos Duffy, who's wonderful, and a Fox News anchor. And our daughter can get into Harvard. Cabinet secretary, House member, network news anchor, all that stuff. And boy, we don't want her to go there. And I've got to say, I'm signing the cross right now, I'm not in that position, and that makes me very happy. But I wouldn't want any kid of mine going to Harvard at this point in time. I'm not sure, you know, where I would want them going to college. But the Democrats, boy, this is what they've done to everything. Everything they touch is tainted with the stank of them, and it's a terrible, horrible thing. It genuinely is. You know, where do you send them? It's tough out there. It really is. Mm-mm-mm. So where do you go? Man, oh, Manischewitz. All right, let's grab a quick phone call, Michael. Let's go to Rick calling from the land of Lincoln, the state of Illinois, just south of Wisconsin, where the Duffys. I'm sorry, he just dropped you, said. Is that right? Oh, that's funny. All right, well, the others are on different topics all over the place. So let me just hit pause here. We'll take a break. And, Oregon suspends reading, writing, and math proficiency tests for high school graduation under the left-wing Democrat governor there, Tina Kotek. Yeah, because, you know, there's an equity issue because students of color, SOC, not doing as well on standardized tests. We should just cancel school altogether. That'd take care of the inequity problem. If there were no schools, no universities, no education, then we could raise a generation of nothing but Democrats who will live lives of violent crime and, you know, become members of Venezuelan street gangs. Sure.

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I have breaking news for you that I'd like to share because that's what we do. CNN is breaking the news. And the headline is FBI, the Federal Bureau of Investigation. FBI raids former Representative Eric Swalwell's home. He's a former representative now, and he's got a home. And the FBI has raided his home, seizes devices. You don't want to know what kind of devices. Seizes devices in probe. That kind of gives it away right there, doesn't it? Tied to sexual assault claims. Federal agents seized electronic devices from former Democratic Representative Eric Swalwell's at the San Francisco airport on Saturday, and then raided his home in Washington, D.C. the next day as part of an ongoing probe connected to sexual assault allegations. Sources familiar with the investigation told CNN. Swalwell and his lawyer did not immediately respond to messages from CNN. No shock there, I guess. But that's not all, because there's more. These Democrats and Congress, they get to Congress and they figure they can get away with everything, because he's not the only one. Representative Jimmy Gomez, another Democrat. Democratic Congressman Jimmy Gomez has been accused of sexual assault. The House Ethics Committee opened an investigation. So, and these guys were palling around together, too. They were trading staffers, I think, like their baseball cards, you know. Democratic Congressman Jimmy Gomez has been accused of sexual assault. First, it was sexual harassment. Then other women have come forward. And the House Ethics Committee opened an investigation. He has said that he has made personal mistakes outside my marriage. That's a personal mistakes. That always works with every wife, I think. I've made personal mistakes outside my marriage. But his actions were consensual in nature, he says. Attorneys representing the unnamed woman dispute his characterization and deny that the encounter was consensual. So there's Jimmy Gomez, sexual assault, Eric Swalwell, sexual assault, FBI raiding his home. And these are the people that thought that Bud Light had taken on too much of a frat house kind of mood.

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1: News this hour from Town Hall, I'm Mary Rose. Minneapolis is facing criticism over a Citibank financing program designed to accommodate Islamic restrictions on interest. Correspondent Ron Taylor reports.
2: Since 2007, Minneapolis has issued $1.4 million of interest-free loans to 48 businesses through its alternative financing program. The initiative replaces interest with a 2% rate of return and currently has 8 active loans totaling $470,000. Critics say similar programs in other cities raise questions about assimilation and equal treatment under American law. Ron Taylor reporting.
1: This week brings the end of a year-long U.S. ban on cattle from northern Mexico. Correspondent Donna Warder reports.
3: Ranchers in northern Mexico are getting ready to export their cattle to the U.S. following a year-long ban. An outbreak of the flesh-eating parasite known as the New World screwworm fly was affecting the cattle industry on both sides of the border. On Monday, the U.S. plans to restart imports at the border crossing in Douglas, Arizona, and new restrictions are in place. Eventually, 1,300 cattle per day can enter the U.S. I'm Donna Water.
1: Florida native Kyle Kirkwood is the winner of the Freedom 250 Grand Prix in Washington, D.C. President Trump waved the green flag to start Sunday's race, and Transportation Secretary Sean Duffy, he waved the checkered flag at the finish after 147 laps. Officials say a fast-growing wildfire in Reno, Nevada was human-caused. The Hawk Fire grew to 13,000 acres Sunday and is uncontained. Some 42,000 residents have been ordered evacuated and another 45,000 encouraged to leave. More on these stories at townhall.com.
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1: The wildfires burning across Europe this summer have exposed rusty bombs and mines left over from World Wars I and II. Bob Agnew reports.
5: A potentially deadly threat has been lurking for decades beneath what is now a blackened landscape. The explosives now threaten the crews fighting those fires. Some of the weapons have exploded in the intense heat. Blasts have been reported in France, Belgium, Germany, and the Netherlands. This wildfire season was supercharged by heavy rains early

0: electricity from mill gases and recycle industrial byproducts. Supporters call it a step toward restoring U.S. manufacturing and reducing dependence on foreign suppliers, while acknowledging taxpayers shouldn't have to subsidize the industry forever. Richard Boyd reporting.
1: A new study suggests many personal care products contain chemicals not listed on their labels. Researchers tested more than 110 items from shampoos to baby lotions and found potentially toxic compounds in about 85% of them. More on these stories at townhall.com.
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3: This is weatherology. I'm meteorologist Alora Lockwood with the Alexandria Lakes area forecast. Lows dip down to about 58 tonight under partly cloudy skies. Southeast winds 5 to 10 miles per hour. Highs around 82. Tomorrow, partly cloudy. Partly cloudy tomorrow night. Chance for storms, 64. Mainly clear skies and dry, Tuesday and Wednesday, mid-80s, Tuesday, upper 70s, by Wednesday. For KXRA, I'm meteorologist Laura Lockwood. Currently, 68.
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5: 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So if you get a busy signal, don't worry about it. Wait till somebody hangs up or we go to commercial and then call in. Again, that phone number, 800-926-7777. Business is good. People are buying cars left and right. This month is shaping up to be the absolute best we've seen in a long time. And incentives are the reason for it. The factories have poured on all the incentives, rebates, low interest rates, lease specials. Everybody's pushing right now. It's the end of the summer, and it's the start of the clear out of the 2026 models. Trade values still through the roof, although dropping. Article yesterday, number one clicked by far in our first

0: free weekly newsletter, The Shocking Cost of Used Cars Today. If you haven't read it, you really need to read it if you're thinking about buying a used car, because there are cases out there right now, and I talk to people every day, that a new car is about the same price as a used car. Now, this is great news for you if you've got a trade-in. Used car prices are through the roof. But I watch the auctions every week, and I'm seeing signs that the market's softening on used cars. Hadn't happened yet, but it's trending that direction. Todd Chambliss is with me.
1: Absolutely. And speaking of that article you just referenced in the newsletter, I still, to this day, get people saying, yeah, we're just looking for a $10,000, $20,000 car, something like that. And I said, well, you better probably try a little bit higher. And this just backs it up. I mean, no, with the value of used cars, I mean, $32,000, the average 3-year-old used vehicle.
0: Yeah.
1: In this particular article, and that's pretty general. So I mean, if you're thinking we're just going to get a little cheap beater to drive around, I mean, it depends on what you talk about, you know, what your level of cheap is, because the values are still holding with, you know, and the retail part of it, like you said, you've seen the auctions where they're going down, but it takes a while for that to translate back to the local place where you go. So
0: yeah,
1: keep
0: does.
1: That in mind.
0: Yeah, it does. When prices start to drop, you won't see an immediate price drop at dealerships because they already owned the cars before the market started to drop. So they're in it for what they're in it. Now, can you get a bigger discount? Yeah, sometimes when dealers are like me, they monitor these things. They have real-time information on what's going on at auctions. And, I mean, if they're too high in a car, they will start to mark that price down. So, you know, you can start watching a car online, and every week the price typically drops at a dealership. And we're talking used cars now. New cars, not so much.
1: Right.
0: But used cars, the prices drop until it sells. And, you know, some people will try to wait it out, but they'll go back the following day to see if the price is any lower, and it's gone. Somebody else was watching it.
1: Yeah.
0: And that's the way it goes.
1: That's the danger of doing that. I mean, you can wait the price out, but it might be gone, and then you've got to start all over again.
0: There you go. Let's talk to Vince in Spring, Texas, in the Houston area. Hello, Vince. Welcome.
2: Thank you, Jerry. I appreciate you taking my call. I just found you actually this year, and I enjoy the show.
0: Oh,
2: so
0: well, welcome.
2: The call.
0: We're tickled to death to have you.
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0: Right.
2: If I don't buy certified pre-owned and I just go outside of that box and find the car to my liking, is an extended warranty worth the effort? 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
0: How many miles a year are you going to add to whatever it has on it when you buy a used one?
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0: Okay, so normal miles. You know, I can make the case for an extended warranty. I get them myself, Vince, when I know I'm going to keep a car. 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Excuse me.
1: Bless you.
0: Allergies.
1: Oh, no problem.
0: I think that's the best SUV that's ever been made. 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So the answer to the question is, yeah, I would go ahead and I'd definitely get one.
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0: There you go. We'd love to hear from you GMC owners and tell us. That really helps other people who might be in the market for a GMC Sierra. It is number six.
1: Yeah.
0: And we'll do it for four more weeks after this.
1: There you go.
0: So let's talk to Gene in Lubbock, Texas, KFYO. 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
17: Hey, Jerry. Thanks for taking my call.
0: You bet, buddy. What can I do for you?
17: I got a bone to pick with you.
0: Oh?
17: I got a bone to pick with you. Last week, a lady called in. Thinking about buying a Tesla for full self-driving.
0: Yeah.
17: And you said they're okay on the highway, but it's a farce, quote your words, a farce in town. And I challenge you to go test drive a new Tesla. I use mine in town on FSD all the time. Matter of fact, I had a trip to San Angelo the other day, and I hit the start button at my house, and the truck drove me all the way to San Angelo through all the towns. And pulled in Crockett Elementary, where we've got a job going, and parked itself. So FSD has gotten really good over the last year or two.
0: Okay, and I haven't tested it in several years. But I keep reading about cases where people are having wrecks because the car malfunctioned when they weren't paying attention. And I fault them for that. But... How do you explain, you know, there was a lady in Houston just a couple of weeks ago that her Tesla drove into somebody's house and killed a lady.
17: I doubt it was on FSD. That just doesn't happen.
0: Well.
17: I mean, Tesla's, every one of those cases, Tesla proved it was not on FSD.
0: Well,
17: now, if it's on FSD and you hit the accelerator pedal, it will override FSD, and that may have been what happened.
0: Well, it could be.
17: But I've gotten hundreds of thousands of miles on these cars using FSD. Matter of fact, there's a guy that's driven 23,000 miles on the latest version of software without ever intervening one time.
0: Wow.
17: And I've driven thousands, yeah. I drove to Dallas the other day, and I was going to Micro Center. And I punched it at my house and drove me all the way there, pulled into Micro Center. And matter of fact, my wife's a convert. She will use FSD now because going out of town into big cities, you don't have to think about it, where you're going. It does all the lane changes, pulls in the parking lot, parks itself. I mean, it really is fabulous. I challenge you to give it a try.
0: I will do that. I will do that. I have.
17: And report back.
0: I've begged Tesla to send me the latest version to test. They haven't taken me up on it yet. They don't typically send review cars to Texas because there's no dealerships. Okay. So, you know, I don't know. With Elon moving everything to Texas, you would think I could get something done, and I'm going to keep trying. But
17: but you can go to any showroom and set up a test drive.
0: Yeah, yeah, and maybe that's what I'll have to do. Which model do you have?
17: Well, I've got more than one.
0: Oh.
17: I've got a Cybertruck and a Model X, and my wife drives a Model Y.
0: How about that?
1: Wow.
0: How do you like that Cybertruck?
17: Oh, I love it. That's the one I took to San Angelo the other day.
0: Wow.
17: Yeah.
0: Well,
17: I think they're ugly without a wrap.
0: Yeah, I do too.
17: But yeah, I love it.
0: Good. Well, thank you for the feedback. That's helpful. Because I never want to tell anybody anything wrong on this show, but you know, the last one that I drove, it's probably been 5 years ago, maybe a little less. It was fine. I was leery and I didn't trust it. And I think sometimes, and we talked about this on the Dallas show this morning with a listener, I think sometimes people get too complacent with it and they don't, You know, they trust it too much. You just can't, you can't leave driving to a car, in my opinion. And I know your experience, and I appreciate you sharing it. But I'd still warn people, don't get too comfortable with it. Keep your eyes on the road. Mm-hmm. Be ready to take over at any moment, because you never know. I appreciate it, Gene. 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
0: Next up, David, Vancouver, Washington. Welcome to the show. What can I do for you, David?
20: Good morning, Jerry, and thanks for taking my call.
0: You bet.
20: I have a 2007 diesel Chevy HD 2500 Classic, and I like it. It's a great truck. I bought it used with about 250,000 miles on it, and I've got almost 300,000 on it. And I use it mainly for weekend, you know, RV. I tow a trailer that's about 26-foot bumper pull.
0: Yeah.
20: And it's given me some head gasket. I think it's got a leaking head gasket, according to my mechanic. And so it says low coolant level, and I'm thinking about buying a new one because I'm approaching retirement.
0: Yeah.
20: And I want to have a good, reliable vehicle that I can travel from Washington State to Ohio to see our daughter and over to North Carolina to see relatives. And I don't know what to buy, but I've had a 2001 Chevy HD 2500 gas 6.0 liter. Now this one, and, you know, I like the brand. It's been good to me.
0: Sure. I like it too.
20: I'm looking for advice.
0: What do you have any idea how much your trailer weighs?
20: It's not a real heavy trailer. It's an ultralight Passport, which probably weighs around, I mean, loaded or unloaded? Loaded?
0: Yeah, either way.
20: Probably 5,000 or 6,000.
0: Okay.
20: Max. It's not a, you know, overload situation.
0: No, David, you don't. In 07, when that truck of yours was brand new, you had to have a diesel to pull that much weight. Now, that's nothing. I mean, if I were you, I'd upgrade to a Silverado with, you know, because of the mountainous issue, you know, going through mountains from what you're telling me, where you're going to go, I don't think the 5.3 engine will do it, but a 6.2 and a half ton will pull the hell out of that trailer. And I mean, anywhere you want to go. Absolutely. It's rated for 12,000 pounds. Plus,
20: oh, wow.
0: And you get a better ride and drive. You're going to save a lot of money. You're not paying $6 a gallon for diesel. I would go that direction in a heartbeat. I'd get a brand new one if I were you, because there's great incentives on them. But get the 6.2 and get a half ton. You'll be much happier.
3: If the last car you bought... 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
2: With SRN News, I'm John Scott. The head of Iran's top security body says Tehran will see any country's support for new U.S. economic measures against the Islamic Republic as an act of war. Iran's president, meanwhile, said that the Memorandum of Understanding signed in June with the United States is the best way out of the conflict. The U.S. on Monday expected to announce new economic measures against Tehran. On another battlefront, authorities say that Russian and Ukrainian drone and missile strikes have killed at least 10 people. One person died on Saturday in a ballistic missile strike on Kyiv. Russia's defense ministry said the strike hit a locomotive depot. Ukrainian authorities say four other people were killed and the Zaporizhia region. Trade talks between Ottawa and Washington collapsing late Friday, both countries imposing matching 50% tariffs now. This is SRN News.
21: This is weatherology. I'm meteorologist Allura Lockwood with the Alexandria Lakes area forecast. Lows dip down to about 58 tonight under partly cloudy skies, southeast winds 5 to 10 miles per hour. Highs around 82. Tomorrow, partly cloudy. Partly cloudy tomorrow night. Chance for storms, 64. Mainly clear skies and dry, Tuesday and Wednesday, mid-80s, Tuesday, upper 70s, by Wednesday. For KXRA, I'm meteorologist Laura Lockwood. Currently, it's 66 degrees.
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1: Get some peace of mind. 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

0: welcome back to the Car Pro Show with Jerry Reynolds, the Car Pro, me, Todd Chambliss, the old roadmaster. This week, the classic car of the week on Facebook is worth your look. If you've been dealing with the summer heat, wouldn't you like to have a chance to win one of those auto heat shields that are perfectly cut to your windshield? Well, one way to do it, if you're not going to go and just buy it, which, by the way, wouldn't be such a bad idea, try to win one first, right?
1: Right.
0: Guess the correct year, make, and model of this week's classic car of the week, which, by the way, crosses the block, the Mecum auction in Nashville in September. So from what you said earlier, that's going to be another big auction for them in Nashville.
1: It is going to be a big one. And, you know, when they... I don't know how many Mecum does a year. They do more than Barrett Jackson.
0: Yeah.
1: But, and they sell, you know, the caliber of cars is a little bit different too. But I really enjoy watching Mecum.
0: Mm-hmm.
1: They just get some great cars through there and nice folks. I've got to know some of them through the years and, man, they do a good job.
0: And what I gather, they don't do just the $1 million, the top of the line. It's a wide swath of different cars that they do. So,
1: oh, absolutely.
0: Makes it real interesting. So, nonetheless, go and make your guess as to the classic car of the week to have a chance to win that auto heat shield. It all starts at carpro.com, where at the very bottom, there is a link to our Facebook page. Go there, make a guess, and good luck to you.
1: Yeah, absolutely. Great product.
0: Mm-hmm.
1: The phone number here, and it's rare, but I do have a line open. If you want to grab it, right now is the time. 800-926-7777. 800-926-7777. Newsletter subscribers loved these articles. The shocking cost to used cars today. Mm-hmm. That was by far the most clicked.
0: Far and away.
1: Yeah, absolutely. I call this newsletter... because it comes out every Friday, but I call this one our affordability issue.
0: Is that right?
1: Yeah, because there was a lot of articles there about...
0: Oh, that's true. Yeah.
1: About what, you know, things that cost you money. Number two click, cars with the biggest drop in insurance premiums.
0: Yeah, it's Exhibit A right there.
1: Yeah, that was a good one. Mm-hmm. And you guys really enjoyed my review of the Ford Expedition Max King Ranch.
0: What a big, big monster.
1: That
0: of a
1: was
0: vehicle.
1: A big SUV. Yeah. Holy cow. I've had a fast SUV this week. The 2026 Dodge Durango RT with the 392 engine V8 Hemi is back.
0: Oh, my.
1: Thank goodness. I missed that so much.
0: Leadfoot Jerry Reynolds is probably enjoying driving that around.
1: Yeah, this has been a good week. I promise you. But I've also had this week, and I enjoyed it too. The 2026 Ford Maverick Lobo package. Good looking truck.
0: Yeah. I mean, they really updated the contemporary look to
1: it. Yeah, they lowered it a little bit, put bigger tires and wheels on it, and it looks great. It really does.
0: Mm-hmm.
1: Let's talk to Katrina in League City, Texas. Katrina, welcome. How can I help you?
2: Good morning, Jerry and Todd.
1: Thank you.
2: Good morning. I am just turned 65, and I'm a widow, and I would like to trade in my 2020 Honda Odyssey.
1: Yeah.
2: And I want to know lease versus buy. I'd like a luxury vehicle that I can tote my grandkids around in, and just needing some options. I was looking into the Lexus line. What are your thoughts, lease versus buy, for seniors?
1: I recommend it constantly and have even written a article that you can find at my website that I'd like for you to read. At carpro.com, find the FAQ page, and it's under car buying resources at the top. Click there and then go to the FAQ page, and you'll see some topics on the left side. One of them is a section for senior citizens. And when you go there, it'll take you to why I recommend leasing for seniors. Now, two quick questions. How many grandkids you got, and how many miles are on the Odyssey?
2: Less than 50,000 miles on the Odyssey. I don't drive a whole lot, and it's a 2020 fabulous car, but I'd like something more luxurious. I have two grandkids in car seats, first graders, and then two older grandkids, one high school, one middle school.
1: Okay, so the RX, Lexus, is not going to work for you, but the TX will. I think you would really enjoy that SUV, and it's one of my very favorites. I would lease it, but here's one thing that's critical in your case. You don't want to trade that Honda in and put that money down toward a lease. What you want to do is you want to get the dealership to write you a check for the Honda Odyssey. Or you can sell it at my website. You can go to sell a car at my website. Get a bid. They'll come pick up the car and bring you a check. But minimal down on a lease is what you want to do. Because at the end of the lease, whatever you put down is gone.
2: Okay.
1: But you're going to have a much lower payment. And you're going to find all the other reasons in that article why I think leasing would be perfect for you. What I like to see seniors do is get on a cycle of leasing, meaning that you lease one for 3 years, you take it back, you cash out your equity, and you lease another one. And the reason for that is you're always under warranty, and most of all, you've got the latest, greatest safety features. And cars are getting safer every single year. And as we age, we need more tools. We need blind spot monitoring. We need the front and rear parking sensors because our depth perception as we age isn't as good as it used to be. And
2: you're correct on that.
1: Exactly. And, it's just part of the process. But if you can get a car that will help you manage and be a safe driver and be a good driver, then I think that's a smart move. And that's one of the reasons that I think leasing for seniors is really good, because you've always got the latest stuff. You can't go wrong with a Lexus if you can hang on. 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
0: Tomato, tomato.
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1: I felt comfortable, and through all the stuff she was talking about and answering my questions, I got to the point where I actually felt like I trusted what she was going to do for me and what she was saying to me. So that's why I stuck with her. I would go back to her because I know what to expect. She'll say a thing, they'll follow through with it, they'll keep their word. I just trust them. And so there's no reason at all that I would go to another realtor.
2: KXRA, Alexandria.
3: So I guess it's a sort of a story of supply demand in the newsletter, which came out yesterday. There's a new story. One of the most clicked items, by the way, talking about new vehicle inventories tightening up because of stronger July sales. So the average supply of new cars, and you know this from being in the business as long as you have and being the car pro, is around 75 days, right?
4: Yeah, and it was 60 when I was in the car business.
3: Oh, was it really?
4: You really tried to stay at 60 days.
3: Interesting.
4: Lots changed since then.
3: So the actual dealerships in general were at around 82 days in July, according to this article, right?
4: Yes.
3: But that reduced down to 75, hence the reason that you wrote it. I mean, is there a perceived lack? I mean, this is nothing like COVID or the chip crisis or any of the other times that we've gone through. But with it being from 82 to 75, I mean, the choices are less. I'm just trying to grasp and get my hands around it. But is there a perceived difference as far as the number of vehicles out there generally, as far as perception-wise anyway, or...
4: Well, the reason I put the article in was because manufacturers make their decisions on incentives based on that number.
3: Okay.
4: So if 75 is the norm today and inventory drops below that, there's no reason for them to throw a bunch of big incentives out there.
3: Got it.
4: So this was more of a warning than anything that, hey, the incentives are great in August. People are buying cars left and right this month for whatever reason. Car business is good right now.
3: Yeah.
4: It's really good.
3: Yeah, I'm glad.
4: But if the day supply goes down below that 75, they'll start to pull away the incentives.
3: So really, it's more of a call. Hey, if you're going to go do something, this is the time right now.
4: Yeah, that's my advice.
3: Yeah.
4: It's really good right now.
3: Mm-hmm.
4: John in Houston, welcome.
5: Because
4: John's listening to his car radio.
3: Sounds like another show, honestly.
4: Oh, I think that's me.
3: Oh, is it? Okay.
4: Yeah, let's put John on hold, and we'll come back to him in just a second and talk to Mike in Lubbock. Mike, welcome.
6: Hey, good morning, sir. Good talking to you.
4: You too, buddy.
6: 10 years listening and enjoyed it, and bought two vehicles on your recommendation from Smith South Plains out in Level Land.
4: Yeah, great people.
6: Good experience and good follow-up.
4: Yep.
6: Good service department.
4: Yeah, they're great. Annette, the owner there, she and I have been friends for 30 years. She's awesome.
6: I just had a comment. I listened to the guy talking earlier about pulling a camper. And we did that with our first one we bought out there. We got the camper, and it was about a 7,000-8,000-pound camper loaded, and we did everything we could to make that half ton be a camper puller. The motor was fine for pulling. It was that EcoBoost whatever six cylinder, but we could not feel like we were controlling it. And then one day going down to Davis Mountains, going through Pecos, we got a sandstorm sideways.
4: Oh.
6: And it changed lanes for the so we bought the 3/4 ton next after that.
4: Yeah.
6: And so we did that stabilizer bar on the rear axle. We did the 10-ply tires, and we just felt like we were not controlling the trailer. And it wasn't that heavy. To us, that's not a heavy trailer.
4: No, that's not.
6: And then we get on the 3/4 ton, and it's beautiful. I mean, you never know if the windstorm's there or if the trucks pass you or whatever like that. So to me, and it cost a lot of money to trade up, but we did.
4: Yeah.
6: And we've been proud of it ever since. 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Except when you pull the trailer, it gets the same as the half ton. And I didn't know if there was any tricks
4: No, there's really not, Mike. It's just, it's nature of the beast. 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
3: Totally overwhelmed is the way this particular happy listener story starts out. It's Debbie letting us know what happened when she went to Fred Haas Toyota World in Houston, contacted our car pro contact Pat Goldwaite, and went through the Jerry Reynolds way of buying a car. She says that Pat at the door met her right away, chatted in his office, and was truly amazed a GM would spend that kind of time with a customer. She felt like the only customer in the whole place, even personally took her on a test drive. Apparently she had a trade-in, and she got a brand new Corolla, much better than the one she had before, and they were generous with the trade-in and was a fantastic deal. She said she can truly say that the GM, the salesperson, the finance person all went above and beyond, making sure the purchase proceeded seamlessly. And she does that line you don't like, saying this might be my last purchase of a new vehicle.
4: No, it's not.
3: But she says she's not planning on kicking the bucket anytime soon. But who knows how long before the keys are wrestled away from me. Come on, if you're able to write something like this, I doubt you're in any danger. But she says the CarPro motto might want to be making car buying fun again.
4: Well, I hear that.
3: And that is fun.
4: A lot of people, yeah. I mean, car buying can be fun and you can get a good deal. But, you know, I get that tickles me that she'd say it might be her last car. But now that she knows how easy it is.
3: She'll be doing it again.
4: She should.
3: Absolutely.
4: I mean, there's no reason to, you know, keep a car forever and ever and ever. And who knows how long do any of us know how long we're going to live?
3: Exactly right.
4: We're talking about, for those who may not know, she dealt directly with the general manager of the biggest Toyota dealership in the state of Texas.
3: That says something right there.
4: Oh, my goodness. They are huge.
3: Mm-hmm.
4: Pat Goldwaite's a great guy. Just a great guy. But all of our dealers are great. 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
15: News this hour from Town Hall. I'm John Scott. A fast-growing wildfire in Reno, Nevada was apparently human-caused. The Hawk Fire has now grown to 15,000 acres. It's uncontained. Some 42,000 residents have been ordered evacuated. Another 45,000 encouraged to leave so that firefighters can reach hotspots more easily. Authorities confirming several structures have been destroyed. Six people have been injured. Governor Joe Lombardo declared a state of emergency in Washoe County. Republicans could receive a major boost from Elon Musk as the next midterm elections approach. We have more from Andrew Stewart.
16: Musk may reportedly spend as much as $200 million supporting Republican candidates and voter turnout efforts nationwide. This potentially dwarfs the $70 million Musk spent during the 2024 campaign. The spending could come as the GOP holds a major cash advantage over Democrats. The RNC reportedly has a $115 million lead in cash on hand, while the DNC faces significant debt. Andrew Stewart reporting.
15: An army unit in Europe specializing in drone warfare has been told to start using battlefield technology and return to being a traditional infantry battalion. Reporter Bernie Bennett has more.
17: Last November, 600 soldiers formed the 173rd Airborne Brigade in Europe that specialized in drone warfare and was set up to be used as a dedicated unit that could deploy anywhere drones were required. General Christopher Leneve, the Army's acting chief of staff, has ordered that battalion to refocus on its core mission of being an airborne infantry unit. Ukrainian President Volodymyr Zelensky said in March that Ukrainian officials were helping five countries in the Middle East and Gulf region counter Iranian drone attacks, while the United States and European countries were among others that were requested their support. Bernie Bennett in Washington.
15: More on these stories from townhall.com.
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15: Musicians with the Boston Symphony Orchestra may go on strike for the first time ever. Correspondent Donna Warder with the update.
19: The music may fall silent. at the Boston Symphony Orchestra. The union representing musicians has authorized the first strike in the orchestra's 145-year history. The three-year contract between the Boston Musicians Association and the BSO management expires right before midnight Sunday. The orchestra and management have had strained relations since the BSO decided in March to force out music director Andras Nelson's next summer after 13 seasons. The union says management has not agreed to a proposal by musicians for a mediator. BSO CEO Chad Smith says management is committed to reaching an agreement with competitive pay and benefits. The orchestra season is scheduled to open September 17th. I'm Donna Water.
15: News and analysis at townhall.com. In consumer news, the CDC is warning about alfalfa sprouts.
20: A food poisoning outbreak linked to alfalfa sprouts has sickened people in 15 states. The Centers for Disease Control and Prevention says 55 cases have been documented, including 4 hospitalizations. The outbreak involves salmonella and different strains of E. coli. Officials say

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3: This is Weatherology. I'm meteorologist Laura Lockwood with the Alexandria Lakes Area Forecast. Lows dip down to about 58 tonight under partly cloudy skies. Southeast winds 5 to 10 miles per hour. Highs around 82. Tomorrow, partly cloudy. Partly cloudy tomorrow night. Chance for storms, 64. Mainly clear skies and dry Tuesday and Wednesday. Mid-80s Tuesday, upper 70s by Wednesday. For KXRA, I'm meteorologist Laura Lockwood. Right now, it's 64 degrees.
4: 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Todd Chambliss is Jerry's co-host. 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
5: 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Welcome, KABC in Los Angeles. 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We're talking cars, and I'm trying my best to help people make smart car buying decisions. It won't cost you a penny to pick my brain. All you got to do is tell me what you're thinking about doing. I'll probably have questions for you, which I typically do. And then we'll take it from there and see where it leads us. Todd Chambliss is with me.
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5: Yeah, you can. And at CarPro.com, at the top of the page, there's a search box. Get to know that search box. It is your absolute best friend at the website, because there's so much information there. And you can put in, well, let's say Todd was thinking about buying a new Telluride, which he did recently.
6: I did.
5: You could just put in Telluride, and it would pull up not just the reviews of the Telluride, but other articles that we've had on the website as well, and things that you may need to know. So there you go.
6: Yeah.
5: That's
6: it's a good resource for sure.
5: There's a ton of information there. Don't miss my FAQ page. It's huge. And if you want to take the newsletter for a test drive on the radio page, there's an archive there. And the archive will give you the last 10 newsletters. Take a look. See what you think. If you like it, subscribe. You'll get one every Friday, and they are full of information. Breaking news this week, and we did get it in, but the Federal Trade Commission is not playing games with car dealers anymore, thank goodness.
6: Oh, I saw that.
5: Nissan dealer fined $4 million for deceptive practices and doing something I've seen many, many times. Dealers do. None that are affiliated with this show, thank goodness.
6: Yeah, that's to say, that wouldn't be one of yours.
5: No, I don't have people like that on the show.

0: but they'll show a car, a used car, to be factory certified and the price of the car. And then when you get to the dealership, after you've gone through everything, typically at the point of signing the papers, you find out that there's a fee for the car being certified. That's what happened with this Nissan dealer.
1: Wow.
0: They show a car certified and a price, and then when you got there, you found out the price was, in this case, $5,000 more than the advertised price.
1: $5,000?
0: Yes.
1: That's a hit right there.
0: That's ridiculous.
1: Yeah.
0: So the FTC, they probably made really good money doing that, but they're going to pay $4 million of that back, and it goes to the consumers, so thank goodness.
1: I like that.
0: Let's talk to Ira in Matagorda. I assume, okay, let's do Freddie in Galveston. Yeah, there's Freddie. And Ira, you'll be next. Freddie?
2: Yes, sir.
0: I can help you, buddy.
2: Can you hear me?
0: Yes, sir.
2: Hey, I got a 17 Eco diesel. I enjoy it. Great mileage, great truck. It does what I want it to do. But looking to get a new one, and I'm looking at a 3/4 ton and trying to decide, okay, is it a Ram, a Ford, a GM, and a diesel, and also wondering about extended warranties for these vehicles. And then, have you heard any more on EPA changes, maybe getting rid of DEF, that kind of stuff?
0: No, I had an article on that in the newsletter about 6 months ago. DEF's not going away. There are some other elements that are going away, and that seems to be what the problem was and why people got so frustrated with, you know, all the check engine lights and things that come on with diesels. But no, DEF's not going away. That, don't let anybody tell you it is. It's not. Now, Freddie, what are you pulling?
2: Okay. Currently, I have like a flatbed gooseneck and then a flatbed bumper pull and then a small little utility trailer. But I'm in the process of helping like disaster relief, and they've got like 11,000 pound trailer, but my truck won't do that.
0: No, it won't. And that Eco diesel, as great as it was never built for towing. It was really built for fuel economy. You know, I can make a case for all the diesel 3/4 tons out there. I love the Chevys and the GMCs. I love the Fords. I love the Rams. They've all been great trucks. There are a couple of things on the Fords that I really like in their backup system, where you can back the trailer using a switch and the cameras. I haven't seen anybody come up with anything better than that for people hauling, especially when you start talking about long trailers or big, you know, heavy loads. I there's not a bad one, but I like the mirrors on the Ford. I think they're the best trailer towing mirrors out there, and I like their camera system. I like their backup system. And I like the 6.7. That Power Stroke has been just been an outstanding engine since 2011. There were some really early problems with the 2011, but you know, those were corrected, and since that time, now we've got 15 years of history that says, hey, that 6.7 is not only a towing machine, but the truck itself, for me, would be my choice. I'd go with a 3/4 ton crew cab 4x4 diesel. Rear end don't really matter. You got enough horsepower either way. But I got some good dealers at my website for Fords, and they know their trucks. Talk to one of them. I think that's the way I'd do it.
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1: Well, the headline in the advice column in this week's newsletter kind of says it all. Is your car trying to tell you something? What do we mean by that? Well, when you get in the car, you're accustomed to the way it sounds when you start it. When you start driving down the road, you're accustomed to the way the handling is, the braking, the driving, everything. And if those things change, you should probably pay attention to it for fear that it's a warning that something may happen and leave you sitting on the side of the road. It could be new sounds that it didn't have before, a squeal, that kind of thing when you start hitting the brakes. It could be something you smell. It could be like a slight burning plastic smell that you didn't notice before. Those are some signs you should probably go and get looked at. And don't be stuck on the side of the road for something that you could have avoided.
4: And it's going to be cheaper.
1: Absolutely.
4: To head it off instead of letting something get down the road too far. You know your car and don't just ignore it. If there's a change in its behavior,
0: there's a reason.
15: Mm-hmm.
0: And get looked at.
15: Just don't turn the radio up louder to cover the sound. Go and get somebody to check that out for you. And that's an easy thing to do because I've got a loud radio in this car I've got now.
0: Yes, it booms. I bet you do.
15: My gosh.
0: All right. And back to Matagorda and Ira. Welcome. Ira, are you there?
16: Yes, sir. Good afternoon.
0: Hi.
16: Let me preface my question I've been driving Priuses for over 20 years, and I even talked to you before I bought this new one, new body style.
0: Yeah.
16: I think in 23 or whatever, but different deal. So anyway, I like the 48 miles a gallon I get, you know, and all that. And by the way, I got a 2014 that when I got rid of it, I've got 308,000 on it.
0: Wow.
16: Pretty cool.
0: And yeah. On the same battery, same hybrid battery?
16: Yeah, same battery.
0: Absolutely. That's great.
15: It's amazing.
16: The one I just sold my son, it's a 217. It's got 258 right now. Still the same battery.
0: Those cars amaze me.
16: You can pick up a battery rebuilt for $2,500 at the most.
0: Yeah.
16: Lithium, so
0: I've seen them for $1,500 installed.
16: Yeah, well, I didn't want to exaggerate, so I said,
0: it's okay.
16: So now what I got going is a RX350. Of course, for me, it's going to be a hybrid. Or the Crown Signa hybrid. I know I'm not going to get the AC plug in the trunk or whatever that is back there, cargo area.
0: Yeah.
16: And I'm not going to have 28-speaker Harman Kardon stereo, which, you know, I'm damn near 80 years old, so that's not quite my issue. But I guess the Prius is this new model of Prius. I'd love to have it again, really, but I didn't. I'm not going to because, man, they made that thing short. You know, it's like getting in an old model Corvette.
0: Yeah, they set low. That's the downside, yeah. And that is one of the pluses of the Crown Signia is the way it sets up. Look, Toyota calls that an SUV. And I guess officially it is, but to me...
16: Don't tell me. Go ahead.
0: It's more of a car, more of a station wagon than it is
16: Dang. Come on. Don't say it. I know it. You ain't got to poke me in the eye.
0: I started my review that way. I said, let's get this off the table right now. This is not a station wagon. It's an SUV.
15: Oh.
16: Well, I'm grateful. I wish I would have read it. My apologies.
0: It's still on the website.
16: And I'm going to go look. But it's like a poor boy Lexus, isn't it?
0: It's
16: made by the same people.
0: Yeah, same drivetrain, same frame. It's Lexus all the way. It just depends on...
16: Let me jump one more time. So they changed the engine from the engine in the... They didn't change it. But I'm talking about having a different engine than I've had for 20 years, getting 48 miles a gallon. Now I'm going to lose a quarter. I'm going to lose 15 miles a gallon. So that engine, I don't know. So that's one question. And then... And I'm going to be quiet after this. Then I want you to ask you about the RAV4, the new model, as in the group of these two I'm talking about.
0: Okay. We're down to about 45 seconds, but I will tell you that both the RX350 and the Crown Signia hybrid engines have both been exceptional. And that's one thing that Toyota does is they start with a great engine, and then they add the hybrid part. So... You're going to get that 250,000, maybe 300 out of either the RX or the Crown Signia. It's going to come down to one thing, which one you like the most. And, you know, the cargo area is another consideration.
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4: 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All right, we're going back to Ira in Matagorda, and Ira is an almost 80-year-old Toyota-loving hybrid guy. And we're trying to figure out whether we want to go Lexus or Toyota with this next car. So, as I was saying, Iron, I apologize. I was up against the clock. You know, it's going to come down to which one you like the most. The cargo areas are different configurations. So, if you carry things that are taller, the RX350 is probably going to be a better choice for you. Because of the opening of the hatchback. But they both drive great. If the Crown will work for you, you'll save a lot of money with the Crown Signia.
16: Yes, sir. Yes, sir. I see. The one thing, too, they don't have, and I'm sure you're aware of, the Crown does not have a spare tire.
4: Yeah, nothing's got a spare tire anymore.
16: Well, no, the Lexus does. I thought.
4: No, you may well be right.
16: I think so, but I don't care. That's all right. But throw in your thoughts about this scoot around car my wife wants instead of she's an old woman too. She wants a RAV4. What you thinking?
4: I love it. The RAV4 is, it's been the number one selling SUV in America for 15 years, and there's a good reason, because fuel economy, she's going to get in the 40s, albeit the low 40s. They drive great. They ride great. That vehicle has gotten bigger over time, and it's gotten nicer over time. And I tell you what. I recommend the RAV4 almost every single day to somebody that's just looking for that, 200,000+ good gas mileage SUV that is a joy to drive. It wasn't always the most up-to-date SUV, but that's changed. Their infotainment system and stuff is top-notch now. So, yeah, make her happy. Get her a RAV4. You won't regret it.
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2: The Hawk Fire has jumped over fire trucks. It made it difficult for crews to reach hotspots. It has destroyed homes in northwest Reno, Nevada. Shifting winds have challenged firefighters trying to bring it under control. Over 90,000 people forced to evacuate. In Texas, a judge has denied a new trial for Carmelo Anthony. In the stabbing death of an athlete at a high school track meet, the case drew national attention. The 19-year-old Anthony serving 35 years in prison after being convicted of murder in the April 2025 death of 17-year-old Austin Metcalf in the Dallas area. An American driver has won the race celebrating America's 250th birthday, Kyle Kirkwood, capturing the Freedom 250, earning his second IndyCar win of the season in front of the U.S. Capitol. This is SRN News.
3: This is weatherology. I'm meteorologist Laura Lockwood with the Alexandria Lakes Area Forecast. Lows level off around 58 tonight under mainly cloudy skies. Southeast winds 5 to 10 miles per hour. Highs around 82 tomorrow. Chance of thunderstorms tomorrow night. Lows dip down to about 64, partly cloudy. Mainly sunny and dry Tuesday and Wednesday. Mid-80s Tuesday, upper 70s by Wednesday. For KXRA, I'm meteorologist Laura Lockwood. Right now, it's 64 degrees.
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0: are listening to the Car Pro Show. The Car Pro is Jerry Reynolds. I'm Todd Chambliss, along for the ride. Newsletter that came out Friday. All kinds of great information trying to help you save money. One particular news item on there had the story about people who are apparently finding some savings refinancing auto loans. Now, yeah. I guess there's something good to that. I guess I would be scared of extending a loan for a car that, well, if you got a 4 or 5 year loan and then all of a sudden it's going to turn into a 6, 7, could it be 8 years that you're financing a car? I know you normally don't recommend a turn that long, but in some cases, if you started out and you had a higher interest rate and you can save money on a refinance and you're going to keep the car, probably worth a look, huh?
1: If it's a desperation move where you're worried about being able to pay for a car.
0: Yeah.
1: I'd rather see you refinance, lower your interest rate, and, you know, if you got to go out a little longer, so be it.
0: You know, instead of defaulting, obviously.
1: Yeah, instead of ruining your credit for the next 7 years. So it's not for everybody. Anytime you can refinance, lower the rate, and keep the term the same. So, in other words, if you got 37 months left on a loan and you can refinance for 37 months and keep and lower the interest rate.
0: Well, that's a win-win right there.
1: That's a smart thing to look at.
0: Yeah.
1: That's why I had the article in the newsletter, because I realize some people are struggling right now to make, you know, to buy groceries, and everything else has gone up so much.
0: Yeah.
1: And with the volatility in the Middle East, now we got gas prices spiking, $4 in Texas, $6 in California, diesel $5.50 here in Texas, which we're usually, you know, in the twos, and diesel right now is through the roof. So, if you're an adult, responsible, you're going to do whatever you need to do to make sure that you can get your bills paid.
0: Sure, of course.
1: That's part of it.
0: Yep.
1: Let's talk to Morris in Midland, Texas. Morris, welcome.
2: How you doing? I'm in Richmond, Texas.
1: Oh, Richmond. Okay. Well, good to have you, man.
2: Thank you. Second time calling your show. You fixed me the last time, too. Hey, check this out. They got a company. I'm not going to call his name. It's a leasing company. And they say, hey, you come to us, you're going to get a great deal. You don't have to worry about that dealership, high prices, high money notes. If you come to us, this leasing company, you're going to have real, real low notes. And my question is this here. What can they offer? What is the difference, if any, from going to a dealership, getting a car leased, and going to this leasing place and get a car leased? Because I'm looking for the little teeny weeny notes and a no down payment. That's what I'm looking for.
1: Morris,
2: and I'm trying to figure out which one is best.
1: Let me tell you something. These lease companies love to tell you how low the payments are, and the only way they do that is stretching out a lease. They love to do 5-year leases. I would never, ever go more than 3.5 years on a lease. But here's the big thing. These are middlemen. Guess where they get their cars? Dealerships.
2: Where?
1: And they.
2: Oh, okay.
1: All they do, you call them, you tell them what they want. They call a local dealer, find the car that you want, mark it up, and then lease it for a longer period of time. And that's all they do. It's another layer of profit. And let me give you a little tip. The profit that lease companies make on cars is about 3 times what a dealership makes on a car.
0: Ooh.
1: On average. Thousands of dollars added.
0: Oof.
1: to the cost of a lease. Now, the other thing, and this is big, is the lease companies don't get lease incentives. So if Lexus in December, you know, every year like they do, December to remember, they lower the interest rates, they up the residuals, they do what they got to do to make sure that they lease a lot of Lexuses at the end of the year. They've done it for years. The lease companies don't get the benefit of that because they're not car dealers. They're not authorized Lexus dealers. And this is true across the board. So any time that you can cut out a middleman, you want to do that because it's just another layer of profit that you're paying. That makes sense?
2: Okay. Yes, sir. Yes, sir. And one last question is, you know, I was getting ready to get a small SUV, something like the Chevy Trax or the Chevy Blazer or the Kia Sportage.
1: Yeah.
2: Which one would be the cheapest? Which was the lowest cost out of all the ones I just named? The Trax is the
1: least expensive and gives you the most value. It's a great SUV and it's a great value for what you get. It's an amazing SUV. I've reviewed it four or five times, and the other one that you could look at, you could go. Buick has got a sister vehicle to that. It's called the Invista. I think that's right. Mm-hmm. Buick Invista. It's even a little bit nicer than the Trax and not much more money. So I'd look at it, too. I think the Invista is a little bit quieter inside. But, you know, the Trax, for the money, for an SUV that you can buy in the $27,000, $28,000 range, there just isn't anything on the market any better than that. And that's what I would go with. And I've got some good dealers for Buick, and you can get the Invista or the Trax. So go to my website, Morris. Take a look there. I do appreciate the call, my friends. Good to talk to you again. Tim, New Home, Texas. Tim, welcome. What can I help you with?
3: Yep. Thank you. Thank you very much. Thanks for taking my call.
1: You bet.
3: So we have a couple of issues going on. My wife is just recently retired about a year ago, and she's in a 2014 Ford Edge. It's about 100,000 miles on it. And, you know, and like a lot of people, she's looking for the safety and just a newer car that she gets to get into. And we've been looking at, so she loves the Ford Edge. She's had it bought it new in 2014.
1: Yeah.
3: Not been any trouble, but it's time to move on. So
1: yeah, it is.
3: We've been looking at, you don't have the Ford Edge anymore, but so I don't know what's left. We've been looking at the Hyundai Santa Fe or the
4: Tucson.
1: Yep.
3: Do I have those right? And she wants it. She doesn't like the three-row seating, so she wants two-row seating. So
1: okay, then the Tucson.
3: That info, and go ahead.
1: The Tucson is probably the way to go if she doesn't want that third-row seat, which is great. I love the Santa Fe. I love the way it rides and drives. But the Tucson is very, very nice. Kia Sorento, sister vehicle to that. It's nice, too. Tim, I'm going to have to put you on hold real quick, and I'll be back to you in just a second.
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11: It's the CarPro Show, where we were just talking to Tim in New Home, Texas, and going to go back and finish that conversation now.
3: All right, Tim, I think we settled on the Tucson, and you had something else you wanted to ask me.
12: Well, a couple of the questions. One was, we're used car buyers. You know, we're not really looking for something new. So, if you had any options on the models that we should be looking at, in the year models that we should be looking at.
3: You know, there hasn't been any
12: cash buyers. Probably
3: there really hadn't been any bad ones. The only thing I would tell you is to shop new and used, and you may be surprised by how close those prices are together. If you read the article that was in my newsletter yesterday about used car prices, and in particular SUVs, with the connections I've got to get new cars, sometimes they're cheaper. So don't close the door on that. Just because you've always bought used doesn't mean that you always should. So give that thought,
12: too. We'd be better off with cash, though, as opposed to financing. I mean, we're not wanting to finance. We've saved our money. We're ready to pay cash.
3: Cash does nothing for you. It does nothing for you. The dealer don't care how you pay for a car. If you finance it, they get their money the same day.
12: Okay. Last question. We're also looking at, I've been driving a Ford Transit for years, and I don't really work out of it anymore. I'm trying to retire myself. I'm not retired yet, but Ford F-150 is my go-to choice.
3: Yeah.
12: And the difference is I've been driving a 3.5 EcoBoost in my van for years, like literally years. I'm my second one. But what's your opinion on the 5.0 versus the 3.5?
3: I mean, from The five liter is a great engine. It's been around a long time, been very reliable through the years. But if I were buying myself, I were in the market for a truck today, it would be the 3.5. And it's just the difference between old technology and new technology. And the EcoBoost, I drove the first one I ever drove in 2010. I reviewed it in a Lincoln product. I'll never forget it. And it's been a great engine since then. It's got more horsepower. It's more fuel efficient. Gets better gas mileage. You know, it's just, for me, that 3.5 is just...
12: Thing is,
3: I'm sorry?
12: It's hard to find a 5.0 used these days. They're not just everywhere. You know, they're hard to find them.
3: Well, and the reason for that is people have switched. I mean, the dealers can still order 5 liters, but they don't order many of them because everybody wants the EcoBoost. And there's a reason for that, because it's of its reputation. And when people drive both, they will typically go and buy the 3.5. Some people are just scared to death of turbos, and I'm not. Not anymore. There was a time.
12: I've had two of those 3.5s, and the first one I had was about 115,000 miles, and I lost turbo on both of them.
3: Yeah, and it can happen.
12: So I guess that's what's scaring me about the not going back to a 5.0, I mean, instead of the 3.5, because I did have turbo this year done one.
3: You can't make a mistake with the 5-liter. There's no doubt. 5.0 is a great engine. I don't think it's nearly as efficient, and I think if you take care, in fact, I have seen personally many, many 3.5s that went 250,000-plus miles with zero issues, zero. But those people do their maintenance, and that seems to be the common denominator between people that have problems with the 3.5 and those that don't have problems with the 3.5 is maintenance practices, getting the oil changed, doing it on the schedule, doing it at the right times, those sort of things. So, you know, hey, look, you can't go wrong with either one, but you asked my opinion, and mine is go with the 3.5.
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1: Well, it's happy listener time here on the Car Pros Show. It's the time where we love to share stories of those who have followed Jerry's advice. They've gone to carpro.com. They have found one of his dealers, and they have looked up his contact, dealt with him directly, had a great situation happen when buying a car. Latest person with a story would be John in Houston, who went to see Mo Schnitzer over at Katie Honda regarding a 2026 Honda Pilot. He said, looking for a car to buy shop locally, didn't get the impression, this is at a different dealership, obviously, that the guys there were serious about making a deal. So he heard about Katie Honda. He found an ad online that looked pretty good. Call Mo Schnitzer. And Mo said, well, I've already left the dealership for the day, but he did return John's call and said, let me get back to you the next day. So the next day comes. Guess what? He got back to him, made the deal on the phone, and then John drove an hour 15 minutes away. Yeah, this isn't in his neighborhood or just around the corner.
2: No.
1: He drove to Katie and did the paperwork, got the brand new car. Couldn't have gone better. You hear those all the time, people saying, well, it's not close to me, but if you're going to spend that kind of money for a car, wouldn't you want to get the best situation rather than the closest dealership?
2: Yeah, and I've said it 1,000 times, the odds of you having a good dealership close to you are about 10%,
1: mm-hmm.
2: and that's being generous. Look at Mo. I'm so proud of him.
1: He's doing good.
2: Mo is doing great.
1: One of your proteges.
2: He is. He worked for me for a lot of years. So thank you, Maurice. I appreciate you. And keep up the good work there at Honda of Katie.
1: Yeah.
2: That's great news.
1: He's doing a really good job.
2: Yeah, he really is. Mm-hmm. CarPro.com, that's the website. 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
5: Now for the
6: news this hour from Town Hall, I'm John Scott. The Trump administration, taking emergency action, it says, will expand gasoline supplies and lower prices at the pump. Correspondent Mary Rose reports.
7: Beginning September the 1st, the EPA will temporarily allow E10 gasoline to be sold with a higher vapor pressure limit, effectively ending federal summer blend restrictions early. Officials say the move could add hundreds of thousands of barrels of gasoline per day. The waiver runs through September 15th and may override stricter rules in California, Texas, and Arizona for up to 20 additional days. Mary Rose reporting.
6: The Trump administration taking new steps to strengthen election oversight ahead of the November midterms. We have more from correspondent Ken Lorman.
8: The Justice Department plans to deploy a record 1,000 election monitors nationwide to help enforce federal voting laws. Assistant Attorney General Harmeet Dhillon says the teams will ensure compliance with the Voting Rights Act, nearly quadrupling the number sent in 2022. The move comes as the Save America Act remains stalled in the Senate, despite President Trump making election integrity a top priority. Ken Lorman reporting.
6: A fast-moving wildfire that jumped over fire trucks and made it difficult for crews to reach hotspots has destroyed homes in northwest Reno, Nevada. Shifting winds challenging firefighters trying to bring it under control, and authorities urge some 90,000 people to evacuate. Tropical Storm Mokay passing to the south of Hawaii's Big Island, but close enough to dump more than a foot of rain on communities dealing with the aftermath of Hurricane Lala. Elsewhere, Tropical Storm Isel has formed in eastern Pacific waters, well away from Mexico's southwest coastline, posing no threat to land. More on these stories from townhall.com.
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6: Next week, we'll bring an end to a year-long U.S. ban on cattle from northern Mexico.
9: Ranchers in northern Mexico are getting ready to export their cattle to the U.S. following a year-long ban. An outbreak of the flesh-eating parasite known as the New World screwworm fly was affecting the cattle industry on both sides of the border. On Monday, the U.S. plans to restart imports at the border crossing in Douglas, Arizona, and new restrictions are in place. Eventually, 1,300 cattle per day can enter the U.S. I'm Donna Water.
6: Indonesian authorities arresting 72 people suspected of starting forest and peatland fires. The fires causing a choking haze cloud over central and west Indonesia. Indonesia's National Disaster Management Agency says those fires are driven by an intensifying El Nino pattern. The blazes have spread smoke into Malaysia, straining relations with the neighboring countries. News at townhall.com. In consumer news, Tesla recalling nearly 3 million vehicles in China over door handle safety risks.
10: Tesla and other Chinese car makers are recalling more than 4 million vehicles over safety concerns, including risks tied to their door handles. Tesla's recalling about 2.98 million vehicles, including models 3, Y, X, and S, over door handle safety risks. This follows China's announcement in February to ban hidden door handles seen commonly on Tesla and other Chinese electric vehicles starting next year. It follows EV accidents where hidden electronic door handles fail to function and trapped passengers. Keith Peters reporting.
6: Las Vegas Raiders star running back Ashton Jeanty had to be helped off the field after apparently being injured late in Sunday's practice. He was unable to put pressure on his right leg. The Raiders have not issued an update on his condition. More on these stories at townhall.com.
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0: for Lockwood with the Alexandria Lakes Area Forecast. Lows level off around 58 tonight under mainly cloudy skies. Southeast winds 5 to 10 miles per hour. Highs around 82 tomorrow. Chance of thunderstorms tomorrow night. Lows dip down to about 64, partly cloudy. Mainly sunny and dry Tuesday and Wednesday. Mid-80s Tuesday, upper 70s by Wednesday. For KXRA, a meteorologist, Laura Lockwood. Right now, 63.
1: Welcome to the Car Pro Show. Jerry Reynolds, the Car Pro, was in the auto industry for over 35 years. 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His co-host, Todd Chambliss, just became a member of Applebee's Hall of Fame for finishing off 84 chicken nuggets without using a dipping sauce. Now let's get to straight talk and honest answers about everything automotive on the Car Pro Show.
2: Well, it's the end of the month, and boy, I tell you what, don't ever doubt for a second that old thing you've heard about car dealers get more, let's just say the deals get better at the end of the month, and that is absolutely the truth. You start gearing up about 10 days out, and, you know, you this whole industry, the whole auto industry is predicated on numbers, and it all rolls downhill. It starts with the factory, and they're pushing the owner or the general manager of the dealership to sell more cars, sell more cars, sell more cars. So what does the owner or general manager do? He goes and pounds on his general manager and his sales managers and his salespeople. And they got bonuses to hit, and it just becomes a real, real battle at the end of the month for dealers just trying to get that next deal. And, you know, if business is good like it is right now, everybody I talk to in the car business is having a really good month. Well, you know, you'd think, okay, so why are they pushing at the end of the month? Because they're car dealers, and that's what we do, and that's what I did. I fought it for 35 years, and you push and you push and you push right up to the end of the month. If you're having a great month, you want an even better month. If you're having a lousy month, you want to make it a decent month. That's the one thing I hated about the car business, especially after I became an owner, was you push and push and push, and then you walk in on the first day of the month, and you go, wow, we don't have anything out for the month. We don't have a single car sold for this month. And it starts over again. And then you got to find ways to motivate your people again. And they get their bonus checks for the month. And now they don't want to work because they got money in their pocket. Trust me, it looks easy to be in the car business. There ain't nothing easy about it. I'll tell you that right now. So, it's the end of the month. Take advantage of that, Todd.
3: Indeed. And with that going on and the incentives and the fact that those car values for used cars are still holding firm, it's just, I mean, like we've mentioned before, I mean, the possibility of incentives going away is very, very high. I mean, typically, you know, there's a little bit of action like that this time of year before the end of the year comes. So why not take advantage of that and call one of Jerry's dealers and make sure that you're covered before those go away, because you're going to be sorry if you miss them, I can promise you.
2: Yeah, it can be a big difference. I mean, and it's every little thing at the end of the month that dealers do. It's putting that next $500 into your trade-in to make the deal work. Mm-hmm. It's picking up the phone and calling the lender and saying, hey, I need what's called a rate concession, where they've got their published rates, but then a dealer can call and talk to them and say, look, these people are going to go to the credit union or something, and they got a 1 point better rate. Or they're, you know, that 1 point makes the difference between the payment that the customer wants and where they are, and they've done all they can do. Then the lender gives a little bit, and you put that deal together. Mm-hmm. I've been down to sitting in the office with a customer, and we're down to, you know,

0: $10 payment difference where I got to be in $10 that he's or she has set as their max limit.
1: Mm-hmm. Yeah.
0: I flip coins for him.
2: Have you really?
0: Oh.
2: Flip a coin, really?
0: More times than I can count.
2: What's your ratio of winning on that?
0: It was pretty good.
2: Okay.
0: That's pretty good.
2: That would be a trip, actually, to see somebody, okay, I'll flip you for it. It's like, okay, fine, let's flip a coin.
0: I've done it many times.
2: That's great.
0: And if you lose, you lose.
2: Yeah, you know? Sometimes you do.
0: Yeah, yeah, that's right. Let's talk to Wayne. And Wayne is calling from Houston, Texas. Wayne, thank you for holding. How can I help you?
3: Hey, Jerry. Great to talk to you. My family from Lubbock to Dallas to Houston, been listening to you for many years.
0: Oh, thank you, man. I appreciate that.
3: I just want to preface this. I'm calling for my sister who's been battling cancer for a couple of years. She lost her husband last year to cancer.
0: Sorry.
3: She bought a 20. Thank you. She loves the Infiniti QX60. She had a couple of them back in 2021 when the QX50s came out. She liked them. She said, hey, I want to try one of those. I'd like to try that out. So she went for a lease.
0: Yeah.
3: Everything went well. A couple of years later, she went ahead and got another one, leased it again. And then that's when the health problems hit. And the last thing on her mind was mileage, car, you know, anything with vehicles. So they put a lot of miles on her little QX50 going to for treatments. So here's my question. She's looking at getting another lease. She loves the new QX60. She's got a couple of grandbabies, you know, bigger than the QX50. So she's thinking about car seats, that kind of stuff.
0: Yeah.
3: She loves that QX60. She's thinking about going for another lease or seeing what her options are. She went to the dealer that she's dealt with for the last few years. And she's being told that basically she doesn't really have an option because she's got so many miles on that one that she's just gonna have to ride it out, pay it off, or have and that's really her only option. So
0: how far?
3: I didn't know if that sounded right.
0: How far over is she on her miles?
3: I know she's pushing 80,000 right now.
0: Oh yeah,
3: and she's had it 3 years.
0: Yeah, she probably had 45,000 mile limit, maybe even less, and she's doubled that. If she tries to pay the penalties, it's going to cost her a fortune. So if I were her, then I would tell her to buy it when she buys it to get an extended warranty with it and plan to keep it another 3 or 4 years. Until it's completely paid off. And then if the situation has changed, she could lease again in the future if she feels like it. But if she's going to continue driving those kind of miles, she does not need to be in a lease. So tell her to buy it, get an extended warranty, and just resign herself to the fact that she's going to be looking at this one for another 3 or 4 years, more than likely.
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1: And the phone number, 800-926-7777. 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You want to talk to Jerry. And while we're kind of resetting everything, this week we continue as we count down the top 10 sellers. And this week the GMC Sierra is the number 6 top seller. So the question is, what is the one thing you love most about your GMC Sierra? And would you buy another one?
2: That's a good question. I have a GMC Sierra Denali.
1: Yeah?
2: Yeah, I'd buy another one.
1: You would?
2: Yeah, I really like it.
1: Big fan of it?
2: Yeah.
1: Okay, dependable, well, the features.
2: And perfect.
1: And perfect. Well, that's what you want.
2: Absolutely.
1: Yeah.
2: How about we talk to Jeff in San Antonio? Jeff, welcome to the show.
3: Hey, Jerry. Hey, Todd. Thank you for taking my call.
2: You bet, buddy.
3: I've got a couple questions. My wife hurt herself getting into her GX460, and now she's driving my Subaru Outback. And I'm looking to get her a comparable size vehicle of the Outback. Now, we've owned the GX 350, the first hybrid they came out with. Great, great car. But they got kind of proud on those things. The pricing is almost $60,000 on a fully loaded one.
2: Oh, yeah.
3: I tried to convince her into another Outback because I love that car, man. It just is the bee's knees as far as I'm concerned. But I think she's spoiled with that Lexus that she has. And I was hoping you might be able to give me some recommendations on something that will be comparable but not as pricey as the Lexus.
2: Yeah.
3: I got a question about CVT transmissions. And I got a crystal ball question after that.
2: All right. Have her look at the Cadillac XT4. She could look at the 5 also, but if you're trying to save some money, the 4 is a good size, and it's going to be easier for her to get in and out of like the Subaru is. But they're very, very nice and a lot less money than a Lexus.
3: Well, what about a foreign vehicle, you know, Japanese or Korean, anything in that area that you would recommend?
2: You're going to run into the same thing as the Lexus when you start talking about price. They're all going to be, you know, an Acura is a nice SUV. A little bit of a rough ride, same with the BMW, and same with the Mercedes. And you're going to, anytime you get into the German automakers, you're looking at more maintenance cost down the road. So,
3: you have to tell me about that. My daughter had a Volkswagen. We don't want to talk about that.
2: There you go. So, same time.
3: Anyway,
2: Sewell Cadillac there in San Antonio. Fantastic organization. Esther is the GM. She is adorable and a sweet gal. If you guys will talk to her, she'll direct you the right way. I promise you. She's awesome.
3: Okay, my next question is about CVT transmissions. My 2013 Lexus GX 460, I bought it new from a dealer in Houston, and you know how you come in for your normal servicing, and then they have the, I don't know what you want, quarterly servicing, you know, where you hit certain mileage markers.
2: Yep.
3: And I had asked this guy, the service manager, for 16 years, let's see, what was it, 13? So 13 years, what about the transmission? And I was constantly told, you never have to worry about it. It's a sealed unit, good for the life of the car. Well, their opinion of life of the car and my opinion of life of the car obviously are drastically different. I hit 220,000 miles on it. Engine runs perfect. Everything in the car is great, except for the tranny started slipping and, you know, I've come to find out that there is a different protocol for servicing vehicles in Japan, Toyota vehicles specifically, and Subarus, where if you have a CVT, you should change that oil emission fluid about every 40 or 50,000 miles. Do you know anything about that oil changing protocol?
2: I do not. Jeff, I don't, but I can add this. and I can say this with certainty. CVTs today versus 10 years ago are night and day differences. I mean, everybody was having CVT problems. Toyota, Nissan was the worst. Nissan had horrible, horrible CVT problems. But as time has gone on, and since about 2018, CVTs have become extremely reliable. I can't imagine why there would be a difference in the frequency of an oil change in Japan or in the United States. It doesn't make any sense to me. It may be true, but I'm sure not familiar with it.
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2: Then we go to Ray in the Woodlands, Texas. Ray, what can I do for you?
10: Hey, Jerry. I've got what I think is a collector car. I bought it 20 years ago from the first owner. 36,000 miles, Corvette, high output, 327, four-speed, all race. You know, it's lightweight. But when I talk about selling it, they ask me what I consider to be stupid questions, which is, what's the VIN? I said, it doesn't matter what the VIN is, because this is a 1% car. This is not a VIN car. And, I mean, these cars go for up to $50,000, and they offer me $20,000. And so I'm looking for advice on how to market what somebody would like to have as an all-original car with the original interior and all Delco parts on it and looks like new, drives like new, great car.
2: Yeah, and I get somebody asking you for the VIN. I mean,
10: sure.
2: They want to know that the car hasn't been stolen or, you know, something along those lines, although the history reports don't go back that far. That won't help
10: right.
2: them, but you can still, you'd be surprised what you can find online about a car when you've got the VIN and you put it in quotation marks and just do a Google search. And so
10: I don't mind, Jerry, I don't mind giving it to them. I just know, because I've been in the car business as an investor, you know, they're looking for comparable sales because the phrase was you make your money on the buy. And if the dealer buys it at an appropriate price and he knows what they sell for, then it's a deal.
2: Yeah, no question. You're absolutely right. I want you to talk to a friend of mine named Jim Horan. He is the founder and CEO of RetailMyRide.com. 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He's real good on cars like this, and he can tell you better than I can where to go with it.
4: Whether you're buying the lowest price car or the most expensive.
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11: With SRN News, I'm John Scott. Officials in Nevada in the western United States urging people to evacuate their homes as a fast-moving, wind-driven wildfire bears down on the city of Reno. 42,000 people have evacuated their homes. Another 45,000 have been told to get ready to leave. The one-day-old Hawk Fire is burning northwest of Reno with no containment. The blaze has already destroyed some mountaintop homes and injured six people, including three first responders. On Monday, Pakistan's army chief plans to travel to Tehran as mediators continue to try to revive peace talks. A moderate earthquake with a preliminary magnitude of 5.9 rattled eastern Japan, including the Tokyo area. No tsunami warning was issued, more than 30 people injured. Japan is one of the world's most earthquake-prone areas. This is SRN News.
12: This is weatherology. I'm meteorologist Laura Lockwood with the Alexandria Lakes Area Forecast. Lows level off around 58 tonight under mainly cloudy skies. Southeast winds 5 to 10 miles per hour. Highs around 82 tomorrow. Chance of thunderstorms tomorrow night. Lows dip down to about 64, partly cloudy. Mainly sunny and dry Tuesday and Wednesday. Mid-80s Tuesday, upper 70s by Wednesday. For KXRA, I'm meteorologist Laura Lockwood. Currently, it's 63 degrees.
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27: Well, time is running out for you to have a chance to win that Corvette Stingray Coupe or $40,000. This is the Car Pro Sweeps that we've been talking about for weeks and weeks. You've got all kinds of chances to even increase your entries. If you go to carpro.com at the very top, there is a click that says enter now. There's a 2026 Corvette or 40K. You'll see the green enter now box. Go there and you can get more information about the Corvette Stingray. You got Jerry holding a whole bunch of cash next to a Corvette. Is that from your own bank account? Or
2: $40,000.
27: So yeah, do you have it on you? Can you loan me $20K?
2: Yeah, I can do that. Or you can buy tickets.
27: Or I could buy tickets. Sure. You've got 1,000 entries or 40 times, of course, the entries there. You can go and you can sign up for some of these things. So it's for a good cause. Obviously, the prize is spectacular. Your choice of a Corvette or $40,000. Go and check it out because this would be something that not only would be the envy of the neighborhood, but it's a once-in-a-lifetime chance to win a car like this.
2: And if you take the money, you and me are going to have a real serious conversation.
27: If I take the money?
2: You take the money over the Corvette.
27: I'm getting the Corvette, man.
2: Somebody's going to win it. And Whoever wins it, if they take the money instead of the car,
27: you're going to show up and give them a talk.
2: We're going to talk.
27: That's right. This is a beautiful car. Oh, my gosh. You imagine driving this thing around. Did you drive the one around? Did you have a chance to get in? Because your picture next to it.
2: Yeah, I did. I drove it.
27: Was that spectacular?
2: Well, I'm a Corvette guy from way back.
27: Yeah, so. You've already owned one, and you've driven them for years.
2: I've owned several and reviewed them through the years. And I almost got one when I got this BMW Electric.
27: I remember that.
2: I brought one home, kept it for a week from our classic Chevrolet in Dallas. And, you know, it just getting in and out of it. And at the time, I was having some back problems.
27: Yeah, that was a different time for you.
2: Oh, it was,
27: It was kind of like when I went to California and rented a Mustang convertible.
2: Yeah.
27: And it was the California Sport version. I nearly broke my back getting in, and I've had that thing so many times. I'm thinking, I am getting old. I used to have Mustangs all the time, but anyway.
2: Yeah, I think the first car I ever helped you with was a Mustang.
27: It sure was, absolutely. Yeah. So this is a cool thing. No, I would definitely take the Corvette. This is going to be an amazing prize, and again, if you want to go and enter and find out what's going on with it, go to carpro.com. The very top is where you'll see that box, and we'll go and do that for a good cause.
2: In the free weekly newsletter that comes out every Friday, you can get yesterday's today by subscribing. The last 2 weeks, I've had more remarks on my closing messages than I think I ever have in the past.
27: I really liked the one last week that you did.
2: And
27: the last time.
2: Oh, yeah. That was one. It was titled "The Last Time and We Didn't Know It."
27: Yeah.
2: And then yesterday's free newsletter, the title was "Things I Was Sure About at 30.
27: Mm-hmm.
2: And you look back at things that you thought you knew at 30, and you found out you really didn't know crap.
27: It's true. Over and over again, that's proven in my life.
2: Oh, my goodness.
27: I think the line you said, you know, if you could go back and talk to yourself at 30, would you have bought that, was it a Buick dealership?
2: Yeah.
27: And you would have said, yeah, I would have, because you wouldn't have learned, you know, when you kicked out all the stuff you thought you were a Mr. Know-It-All about.
2: Failing was the best thing that ever happened to me.
27: Absolutely.
2: It was.
27: Gotta happen.
2: Having a failure in a dealership, at 29 years old, I was the youngest Buick dealer in America.
27: Wow.
2: And that thing went belly up. And yeah. You know, hey, I went from owning a car dealership and dressing up in $1,000 suits every day to selling cars on the showroom floor.
27: Yeah. Wow. That's a metamorphosis right there.
2: You do what you got to do.
27: Yeah, sure.
2: Paul, Spring, Texas. Thank you for holding, Paul. How can I help you, my friend?
3: Yes, sir. I needed to ask you, what is a good buy on a SUV? It doesn't have to be any particular make. But I was looking to get a used one, maybe a couple of years old, and I was just getting your recommendations on what's a good one to buy, reliable.
2: Okay. There's a gazillion good ones. Let me ask you this. What you say midsize SUV, and that sort of means different things to different people. What are you driving now?
3: I was driving a Honda CRV 2016, but it got totaled a couple weeks ago, so I'm looking to get another one.
2: Was that a midsize to you?
3: Yeah, I guess it was. I guess you could say it was. My wife says midsize, but I'm, you know,
2: it doesn't matter to me. Okay, so we don't need a third row seat. The CRV wasn't too small. Have you given any thought to the Toyota RAV4?
3: I have, and we have a friend that has one, and it's pretty nice. But, I mean, I didn't know if there's any others that, you know, consideration.
2: There is. Oh, there is. There's plenty of them. I like the Chevy Equinox a lot. It's a wonderful SUV for the money. It'll be cheaper than a RAV4 because Chevrolets don't hold their value as well as a Toyota does. And that's good when you're buying used. The Buick Envision is a nice one. If you wanted to go a little more luxurious, the Lexus NX is super nice. Have you got a budget in mind you're trying to stay within?
3: 25 maybe. Because I got the insurance settlement from the auto that it was the other people's fault. So they paid out because it got totaled. And I've got a little bit there. Plus, I've got a little bit in savings, so I could pay most of it. But I'd say around 25.
2: Okay. Then I'd probably tell you to look hard at the Equinox. The Ford Escape has been a good one for a lot of years, especially in the past 5 years. Now, we know it's going away. But that doesn't really matter when you're buying used. So, in fact, sometimes that helps you because the values drop when we know a vehicle's being discontinued. The values drop. So I'd say in that price range, you can get a much nicer Equinox or Escape for $25,000 than you're going to be able to get in a RAV4 or a CRV at $25,000. And it's going to be a lot less miles. So I think either one of those two would serve you really well. You could also go to the Hyundai Kia route. 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
7: And the latest version of our newsletter comes out mostly on Fridays, every blue moon, and maybe holiday week, so maybe earlier. But you can depend on seeing it every Friday. The suits and settlements part. The CarPro Legal Report is what it's called. Love the first story on there about the woman who now is suing Tesla for $10 million in damages, crashing a Model Y into an Arlington hair salon during a test drive. Now, she claims that she said, I've never driven an electric vehicle. They said, oh, it's just like driving a gas vehicle. No big deal.
8: Oh, yeah, it is.
7: Don't believe that they told her that. And she said, oh, yeah, I'm fine. But she alleges that I need someone to come with me. Oh, no, just she was sent out alone, apparently.
8: Yeah.
7: So she didn't know about the regenerative braking or the acceleration settings. And, of course, she's on the highway, became kind of scared when it slowed down sharply. Then she exits, and she just plows into a hair salon. And now she's looking for $10 million plus punitive injuries. Tesla is saying, not our fault, and saying that she didn't go and take care of her business, basically. Didn't use reasonable care. And they're going back and forth. It's in a U.S. district court now, and we'll see what happens. But take some personal responsibility. You're going to go and test drive an EV. Number one, make sure that you know all the stuff, because it drives differently than a regular car.
8: They do, but it's still, they all got brakes.
7: But, I mean, you shouldn't be that scared if you let off the gas and it slows down more sharply. That's a
8: good thing.
7: It's a very good thing, actually. But she, what probably happened is that she doesn't want to take responsibility, and I'm sure she's getting sued. So now she wants to go and sue and get all this money for a money grab, and it's unfortunate.
8: It is.
7: Yeah.
8: And I got a story coming out next week about California limits your tire choices.
7: Limiting your tire choices.
8: Yeah, you can't just buy. You can't go out and buy tires you want anymore. They have to.
7: What do they want you to buy?
8: They want you to buy tires that get better gas mileage. All right, let's go to Brad. Brad in Cypress, Texas, in the Houston area. Hello, Brad. What can I help you with?
9: Hey, Jerry. Thanks for taking my call.
8: My pleasure, sir.
9: Hey, I've had a 2007 Honda Ridgeline. Since new, and I was looking at getting a newer one, but ones with, you know, not too many miles on them, and they're pretty expensive.
8: Yeah.
9: And I noticed these Frontiers are, you can get a new one for, you know, like $10,000 less, or, you know, $2,000 less anyways.
8: Here's the question. This is all you need to consider, okay? Would you keep this next one as long as you kept the last one?
9: Oh, yeah, I'm looking to keep it for a long time.
8: Well, it's a no-brainer. Go back to a Ridgeline. You're not going to do any better, and that Frontier isn't going to get you nearly as many miles in the future as the Ridgeline is. And look, nothing wrong with the Frontier. Absolutely not. It's sometimes I get a bad rap over quality, but that hasn't been my experience with it. It's fine. Will it go 300,000 miles? No. Will it go 200,000 miles? Probably not, without spending a bunch of money on it. Well, the Ridgeline, yeah. Yeah, hell yeah, that Ridgeline will make 200,000, 300,000 miles. So you want to spend more now, or you want to spend it down the road? And that's your choice.
9: Right. And I'm just worried about reliability on them.
8: It's not comparable. There is no Frontier that will come anywhere close to the quality of a Ridgeline. And that's just reality.
9: Yeah, mine's been great.
8: See?
9: Still running.
8: Like I said. You proved my point.
7: There you go.
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7: Jack and Trophy Club. This is a short segment, Jack, so let's get right into it. What can I help you with?
8: All right, Jerry, thank you for taking my call. After 26 years and 386,000 miles on my Expedition, I decided it's time to trade up. I'm considering a Ford F-150 versus a GMC Series Sierra Denali. 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
7: You bet. 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Okay. He's the general manager at Five Star Ford in North Richland Hills. He's a dear friend of mine. He loves my listeners. He's awesome. And at Classic Buick GMC in Arlington, talk to Chris Sinkew, S-I-N-K-U, Chris Sinkew. 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
7: I do like the GMC Denali. 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
8: But I want a V8 in my Expedition has a V8, and I've never had any problems with it.
7: Yeah.
8: And that's why I was kind of leaning for but Platinums don't come with V8s.
7: Okay,
8: so that's
7: you're right.
8: Kind of step down to the Larry.
7: I got you. 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
10: News this hour from Town Hall. I'm John Scott. The White House is escalating economic pressure on Iran, warning countries that helped Iran they could face severe consequences. More from Ron Taylor.
11: President Trump calls the initiative Economic D-Day, targeting oil smuggling, cash transfers, front companies, and other financial lifelines to Iran. He says any country allowing those activities will face tremendous economic consequences. Supporters argue that the U.S. has an economic advantage and can pressure Tehran at lower political costs than expanded military action. Treasury Secretary Scott Bessent says maximum economic pressure could reduce the likelihood of a large-scale conflict. Ron Taylor reporting.
10: The United States imposing 50% tariffs on $20 billion worth of Canadian products. Canadian Prime Minister Mark Carney said Canada will be setting retaliatory penalties on the U.S. beginning September 8th. An American driver has won the race celebrating the nation's 250th birthday. Kyle Kirkwood captured the Freedom 250, earning his second IndyCar win of the season in front of the U.S. Capitol. President Trump waved the green flag. Kirkwood led 128 of 147 laps and finished more than 3 seconds ahead of Christian Lundgaard. Treasury Department putting protections in place to help Americans keep more of their Trump account investment returns.
1: Treasury Secretary Scott Bessent says families should not lose investment returns to unnecessary fees. The default fund, a State Street S&P 500 exchange-traded fund, charges just 2 basis points, or 0.02%. Proposed regulations would cap all investment options at 10 basis points. Employers could also contribute up to $2,500 per employee each year, tax-free to workers under the program's rules. Richard Boyd reporting.
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10: Republicans expanding their financial edge ahead of the midterms with a major new ad buy in Texas.
13: Senator Ted Cruz is putting $1.7 million behind Trump ally Ken Paxton. The ads target Democrat James Tallarico over his record on Chinese purchases of Texas farmland. The ads declare, quote, "Communist China is buying up Texas," unquote. The campaign will air prominently during college football. Republicans also hold a major cash advantage, while Democrats report millions in debt. Andrew Stewart reporting.
10: Also in Texas, a judge has denied a new trial for Carmelo Anthony in the stabbing death of an athlete at a high school track meet in the Dallas area. That case drew national attention. The 19-year-old Anthony is serving 35 years in prison after being convicted of murder in the April 2025 death of 17-year-old Austin Metcalf. News and analysis at townhall.com. A warning issued about a supplement offered to Western firefighters who have been exposed to toxic chemicals while battling big blazes. The supplement glutathione, given through an IV or an inhaler-like machine called a nebulizer, has not been proven to be safe or effective and could expose firefighters to illness if there is contamination while it's produced. A Virginia salon confrontation, drawing allegations of anti-Semitism after a customer says she was refused service because of her Israeli heritage.
11: Jessica Watson says she was asked to leave a salon in Alexandria after mentioning that she is half Israeli during a conversation with the Afghan owner. Watson alleges the owner chanted "Free Palestine," denied Israel's existence, and refused a refund. The incident has prompted calls for accountability, while Watson says she is pursuing legal options. Ron Taylor reporting.
10: More on these stories at townhall.com.

This is Weatherology. I'm meteorologist Laura Lockwood with the Alexandria Lakes Area Forecast. Lows dip down to about 59 overnight under partly cloudy skies. Winds out of the southeast, 5 to 10 miles per hour. Daytime highs approaching 81. Monday, partly cloudy skies. Lows around 64. Monday night, chance of thunderstorms. Mainly clear skies and dry. Tuesday and Wednesday, mid-80s. Tuesday, upper 70s by Wednesday. For KXRA, I'm meteorologist Laura Lockwood. Currently, it's 61 degrees.

0: there was another trove of documents that came out from the federal government on the whole UFO thing.
1: Right, yeah.
0: And because there was nothing there, it didn't really make the news. And I wanted to make sure that we hit it because do you remember, was it last summer? Was it, remember when Congress had the hearings and they were demanding and, you know, you had, you're going to be so surprised by what's out there. You're not going to believe what's out there. You had members of Congress, even Republicans.
1: Yeah.
0: But Bruchette, the Republican from Tennessee,
1: right.
0: You know, even talking about it. Well, the latest trove came out. They got nothing. No dead bodies.
1: It's nothing.
0: Nothing. Nothing.
1: It's nothing.
0: Nothing. It's...
1: Look, if you want to talk about something compelling to me, and maybe it's because I'm an Air Force brat and my father was in military intel, maybe that's why I'm so interested in development of weaponry, right? Or new aircraft. And that's constantly going on. Now, obviously, we can't learn about it, but, you know, when the stealth bomber came out, Mike, how long has that been?
0: Late 70s, early 80s.
1: I was going to say,
0: they were running some of the
1: ancient
0: prototypes, yeah.
1: It's just ancient.
0: Yeah.
1: And now they have, these new designs. There's the one military plane that China is testing, and it doesn't have a tail. It's got this wild design, and even commercial aircraft are being redesigned. And they showed, I don't know if this was a picture of a prototype. I'm assuming it was AI illustration of a prototype of the commercial aircraft. And it's going to have much more seating, and you're going to have essentially...
0: Oh, yeah, I've seen them.
1: Seats on the wing is what they say, but it's not really seats on the wing. It's just there's going to be more space where the wings are to go out. The aisles
0: are
1: going to go out further.
0: The whole plane is a wing.
1: Yeah, basically.
0: Yeah.
1: Yes.
0: Yeah.
1: And so you're going to, that's going to, the good seat is going to be on the wing. And I'm thinking, I don't know if that's a good seat or not. It depends on your level.
0: Well, it's
1: of
0: pretty cool
1: flying.
0: Because actually some of the seats, I've seen the prototype.
1: Yeah.
0: I've actually seen the prototype that they have and the design and everything else.
1: Right.
0: Some of those seats, you won't be looking out to the side. You'll be looking out to the side front.
1: Right. Yes.
0: You'll actually have, it'll be like maybe not a 45 degree angle, but it'll be an angle where you know, you're not just looking out the side. It's you know, again, an angle where you're looking forward also, which I find really cool. But they'll be like in the middle of the plane, I don't know, like 20 seats across.
1: Yeah.
0: And because there'll be seats in there where you're not even close to the window because the entire plane is basically a wing.
1: Right. Right.
0: You know, the whole plane is, so it's really one thing. You don't have, it's not like you have the fuselage and then you have the wings attached to it that go through it. The whole thing is basically looks like one piece.
1: And now,
0: but if you see that, you have no idea what it is.
1: You look at the latest drones that are being built, not just by the U.S. It's actually the technology is being built by other countries. In fact, countries that aren't friendly to us. Ukraine right now is saying, you know, look, we need help because Russia's using these new drones that are capable of just pounding the daylights out of us. And to me, that's always been intriguing. Obviously, you know, you can't do the, you know, everybody talks about Area 51. No, let's go next door to Area 52. let's go see where what's actually going on in the hangars. You know, probably everybody that's ever been through the Las Vegas airport, you see the planes going out. That's the people that basically work at Area 51. And it's not, there's nothing on the side of the plane.
0: A friend of mine is in a band called Area 52.
1: Yeah.
0: My friend Katie plays bass in a band called Area 52.
1: Right. And the thing is that Area 51, because this is the problem, Area 49 wasn't trying hard enough. They had to shut it down and open up a new facility. But I've always looked at everything as, in terms of the possibility of things that I know that are tangible, even though I've never flown an aircraft, I've been on a few. And I look at all these things and drone technology, you know, the whole Tic Tac video thing. I'm thinking to myself, the first thing I thought of was, and again, I could be completely wrong, I have no idea what's out there. But to me,

0: it would be very logical that you have a set of drones, and I mean super fast drones, that can move in ways we've never seen before. And I don't know if that's the case, but to me, that's the more intriguing path to go down because, first of all, national defense. We need to know that if it's our enemy testing, you know, basically all over the earth with new kind of tech, a new kind of technology, and we're not up to speed on that technology, then yeah, there's a great concern.
1: Here's something that I've always thought of: jet engine drones and even rocket drones that could go up into the, you know, upper atmosphere.
0: Yeah,
1: whatever you use them for. But the point is, there's stuff in the files that, you know, unidentified.
0: Right.
1: You know, they can't figure out what, you know, what it is.
0: Right.
1: But the fact is, this is part of the media plus the public. Is the public panics before they have any information.
0: Yeah. Yeah.
1: And the public panics just like, well, not the entire public. There's a bunch of skeptics and cynics out there. I like skinning. What's a skinnick? Well, it's a skinhead who is very doubtful of things that happen around him.
0: he's even doubtful of racism.
1: But it's a whole thing. I mean, when you talk about, you know, Bigfoot, well, just because we haven't found it doesn't mean it doesn't exist. That's not how you argue.
0: Yeah, right.
1: You don't. That's not how you argue and say this is what makes my opinion credible.
0: Right.
1: Is the fact that nobody has seen what I have come up with.
0: Right.
1: Well, that would be sort of the opposite if nobody has seen what you come up with. As we know, when it comes to anything that would be alive, somebody would find bones.
0: Well, that's it. It's, you know, the Bigfoot thing. You know, the original, that famous, whatever it is, 10-second, 15-second Bigfoot film. The son of the guy who put that out there and promoted it has now made a documentary because he's angry at his father for lying to him his whole life. He lied to him as a kid.
1: Imagine that. Because I hate my father because he lied to me about Bigfoot.
0: I know. I told you right before we went on the air, I hope my kids don't find out I'm in radio. I've been telling them I'm in Aerosmith.
1: Exactly.
0: And we rehearse at night. But, this is the thing. And he said they found in this documentary, I haven't seen the documentary yet, just clips and articles about it. But he said they found in a vault, they found footage of them trying out the suit. And the first guy that got in the suit wasn't tall enough. So it was really baggy and obviously a suit. And I've always looked at it as, no, it was obviously a suit from the beginning. It didn't ever look like anything but that. And, you know, but you've made, I don't know how many, if you count all the advertising dollars and industry and everything else, and the UFO, I mean, if you go to Roswell, New Mexico, I mean, there's the little alien, you know, you can buy little alien toys and everything else all over Roswell. And that's all fun and dandy. But the problem is when you get the government involved and they come in and go, we're going to tell you everything, you know, okay, great. And then you also have binders filled with all the Epstein stuff, right?
1: Epstein extraterrestrials.
0: Yeah, exactly.
1: Epstein extraterrestrial binders.
0: Yes.
1: Is what we're, but you know, it's the public wanting to believe something, number one.
0: Yeah.
1: But, you know, I've always been a science guy and I pay attention to what the scientists say. And when you look at space travel and what it takes to do space travel, how almost how impossible it is. You know, how far we're going to be able to go out is not going to be far into the universe.
0: Right.
1: Radiation itself will keep you from doing it. Mm-hmm. But when you actually talk to the scientists of what it takes for space travel or even what it would take physics-wise to get even close to the speed of light, you can't do it.
0: Right.
1: You know, we're going to, we talk about Mars. You haven't heard as much talk on Mars lately because the huge problem is, How do you have enough fuel to get there and then get back?
0: Right.
1: You got to make the fuel when you get to Mars in order to get back.
0: Right.
1: And anything else out there, you know, when we talk about any type of technology that might get us there, right now isn't possible for man to do and still doesn't solve the problem, number one, of radiation and how long it would take to get somewhere. And then the whole sociological things that if you're any type of intelligent life form, by the time you reach that planet, you're going to be 100 generations from then, and a society in a you know, spacecraft won't survive that. Just sociologically wouldn't survive that.
0: Mm-hmm.
1: And so when you look at it that way, the only thing I've ever said, I go, you're more likely, and this is impossible, but you're more likely that if there's, you know, extraterrestrials here, we hear the whole ocean thing. It's like, well, you got to deal with the pressure on that one, don't you?
0: Mm-hmm.
1: They're basically hiding, you know, down at the, you know, biggest depths of the ocean. They're actually Earth creatures,
0: right,
1: that have developed this incredible technology and been able to do everything from from a couple of miles down in water. But the only thing that probably would be odds-wise more likely but still impossible is space travel from the future. Time travel from the future. And that's impossible, too.
0: Yeah, I've tried it.
1: Yeah. I mean, I know E equals MC squared. Hypothetically, you can do it, but can you get the infrastructure to do that, even if it is technically possible?
0: Right.
1: That's the problem.
0: Right. And you mentioned traveling at the speed of light. And I forget if it was Neil deGrasse Tyson or someone that was talking about it recently. Or I saw them. I saw a clip of them. I don't know if this was them recently or if the clip just showed up in my algorithm. But they were talking about what it would actually take. That you can get right up to it, but you could never actually reach the speed of light and travel. And it's, you know, I, again, that's for much smarter people to figure out. But
1: right.
0: Here's what I look at. I mean, I always start with Bigfoot. You haven't found one skull? Not one? Not one? Not even one? Not even one femur? You know what you have found? You found footage of a couple of guys way back in the day trying on a suit. Then saying, hey, we're going to have to get somebody taller because, you know, it's Bigfoot. Then they go out and get the guy who played Chewbacca, put him in it. He's not in it. But it's they would have to, you know, they had to go so far to fake it. It's grainy. It looks fake. And yet everybody just wants to jump and dive into it. I don't have a problem if a guy wants to put on his, you know, camouflage and take his son out there looking for Bigfoot, you know, in the middle of the night. That's great. Be safe. God bless you. Have fun. But the fact of the matter is when the government jumps in.
1: Yes.
0: When they jump in and say, and I don't know what's out there. I just know what hasn't been presented yet. And that's evidence.
1: And that's the whole point.
0: Yeah.
1: It was Congress. Was it earlier this year or was it last year? I can't remember.
0: Yeah.
1: Time just is flying by.
0: Well, it's actually on and off been going on since COVID.
1: For
0: 5 or 6 years.
1: But there was a congressional hearing on it.
0: Mm-hmm.
1: And it was like, we need to get to the bottom. And you're going to be, once you see the evidence that's out there, everybody's going to be shocked.
0: Yeah.
1: And nothing has shocked anybody with any of the trove of evidence that they put out. In fact, when the evidence comes out, all these people that were screaming say nothing.
0: Because if I were at
1: this is where we get back to where I said before.
0: Mm-hmm.
1: And what Dad said, you give somebody a title and they believe they've got an instant infusion of brains.
0: And also people want to be BS'd, combine the two.
1: Exactly. Or credibility. So you've got them screaming, wait till the public sees what we have in these files. And I'm like, okay, let's see. And nothing. It's like a extraterrestrial Epstein file or something.
0: Yeah,
1: I mean, it's just like, stop this. Stop it.
0: If I'm at the Pentagon and someone's asking me, hey, look, how do we handle this? Because we need to distract people, you know, because we're going to have a lot of things in the air that aren't going to look, you know, real. They're not going to look like anything anybody's ever seen. How do we do that? We've got to do testing. It's not like, you know, they can control so much airspace. And the first thing you would do is put out stories like this just to get them going.
1: Well,
0: people may have seen something.
1: They admitted it in the 60s and 70s. Yeah. That's what they were. They were happy.
0: Exactly.
1: They were happy that the public was enamored with the fact that extraterrestrials were out there. It was great because we could fly our stuff and people go, it's a UFO.
0: Well, then you get military, you know, and these pilots that see these Tic Tac UFOs, you know, and it's like, all right. But the first thing I thought of again is what if either our country or another country, which is even scarier, has developed a super fast drone that can move through water, through air. And again, you know, we have to ask these questions. Now, most of that stuff we're not going to learn, but that to me is more tangible than anything that's been presented or theorized over the last, I don't know, 100 years.
1: Yeah, I just thought about it because that report came out a couple weeks ago, and we just never were able to get to it. So when you mentioned it to start, in our pre-show meeting, we're just having a discussion on something else. I went, oh, yeah, I got to make sure we bring that up.
0: Mm-hmm.
1: We are Red Eye Radio.
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0: We're Red Eye Radio. He is Eric Carlin. I'm Gary McNamara.
1: You know, the best one, and I don't know if this was, I'm trying to think where I read this. I read this years ago, and I don't know if it was something that was in Operation Blue Book. Remember, that's when the U.S. Air Force actually looked at UFOs.
2: Something
1: that people had seen in the skies. They said, this thing's hovering, and it's completely quiet.
2: Oh, yeah,
1: and there
2: were
1: a number of them in the skies, and it was a guy who took, like, a bunch of plastic bags and, you know, had a base on it where he had, like, candles.
2: Right,
1: and they became hot air balloons, and he tied them all together.
2: Right.
1: And they just sat there, and they went up about, you know, 300 feet, 400 feet in the air.
2: Yeah.
1: And it was, not a very windy night because those things aren't, it wasn't very stable. But they were just hovering there, and people are like, it looked like, because you could see the glow.
2: Yeah.
1: You know, and you're 1,000 feet away looking at something 500 feet in the air, and it's not moving and it's not quiet. And people were screaming, it's a UFO. It's a UFO. It's a UFO. It's an extraterrestrial craft. It's not moving. It's making no sound. It's just hovering.
2: Yeah.
1: It's a plastic bag with candles tied together.
2: Right. Yeah. Oh, it's, you know, I mean, and again, we can make anything out of anything, right?
1: Yep.
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4: With SRN News, I'm John Scott. Hawaii is getting soaked. Tropical storm Moke is passing to the south of Hawaii's Big Island, close enough to dump a foot or more of rain on communities that are dealing with the aftermath of Hurricane Lala. The National Hurricane Center located the center of Moke, south-southwest of Hilo, Hawaii, but the real impact expected from rainfall in places where last weekend's hurricane flooded communities caused mudslides and washed out roads. President Trump and First Lady Melania kicked off Freedom 250 Grand Prix in Washington. They led a slow lap in the presidential limousine through the downtown course on Sunday, soon after the president waved the green flag to start that race. Wall Street ended Friday higher after trimming losses from a shaky week. There will be key updates this week for consumer confidence and inflation. This is SRN News.
5: This is Weatherology. I'm meteorologist Laura Lockwood with the Alexandria Lakes Area Forecast. Mainly cloudy overnight with a low of 59. Southeasterly winds 5 to 10 miles per hour. High of 81, Monday, partly cloudy. Chance for storms, Monday night, lows of low around 64, partly cloudy skies. Mainly sunny and dry, Tuesday and Wednesday, mid-80s, Tuesday, upper 70s by Wednesday. For KXRA, I'm meteorologist Laura Lockwood. Right now, it's 61 degrees.
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1: And he is Eric Harding. I'm Gary McNamara. Coming up here, last comment on the whole government investigation or the government releasing files on UFOs. 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
1: Just one last thing on the whole Pentagon releasing the latest UFO files. To me, it got no news. I didn't see it publicized anywhere. You know, and there was so much hype and hoopla when Congress was looking at this here over the past year. We need to get to it and everything. Blah, blah, blah, blah, blah, blah, blah, yada, yada, yada.
2: Whatever. Yada, yada, yada.
1: Andrew Follett, National Review, wrote this a week ago. This is where I saw it. Will the Pentagon's latest UFO files satisfy the alien theorists? And let me just get to the one point here that I wanted to get, because it's here it is. Every generation rediscovers the same patterns about UFOs.
2: Hmm.
1: Every generation like discovers it the first time too. Lights in the sky, radar blips, pilot reports, grainy videos generate excitement. Then you get better data. Triangulation, simple trigonometry almost always reveals balloons, drones, flares, aircrafts, birds, atmospheric effects, optical illusions, or classified conventional technology. Never has there ever been any verified physical evidence, materials, biological, or clear multi-sensor records has ever been produced. And governments have strong incentives to keep ordinary black projects secret while letting UFO lore serve as a convenient cover or distraction. And this is the part I was telling you about. The military may also wish to let the media frenzy continue to obscure real government secrets. After all, the U.S. government has a long track record of using alleged aliens as an explanation for programs it would rather not reveal and to request budget expansions. In the 1950s and 60s, the Air Force and CIA often intentionally called sightings of highly secret U-2 spy planes UFOs to hide the true nature of the aircraft. A CIA official who worked on spy plane projects later attributed over half of all UFO reports during that time to U-2 and SR-71 Blackbird projects.
2: Wow.
1: And it says, you know, the latest file from the Department of War underscores the notion that the default explanation for any unidentified object should remain the mundane explanation unless and until extraordinarily independent, verifiable evidence forces a different conclusion. It's what we've said all along.
2: Yeah.
1: And as I've said, if you pay attention to science, if you're not just a UFO drama king or queen, mm-hmm. you look at it and you go, well, if it's out there, then it's got to be God, because there is no living thing that we know of. It would have to be supernatural like that to do it, because it's just physically impossible to do the kind of space, time travel, whatever any explanation comes up. And the thing that I find interesting is when they were all going crazy in Congress, I just went, what a bunch of idiots. I have lost all... when I first got into this business, I used to think, wow, these people, they must be really smart. They get to be congresspeople and senators.
2: Mm-hmm.
1: So many of them are just idiots. Sorry, they're idiots.
2: Yeah.
1: But they were like, you know, oh, the UFOs, and wait till you see it. There's nothing.
2: Well, even, you know, we've had a couple of, editors basically come out and they're talking now. And when you have that kind of activity, if you're running a propaganda machine, you actually want that.
1: Yeah.
2: You want, and then what did it turn out to be? Well, I didn't see it myself, but I talked to somebody who said that they talked to somebody who said they saw something on the internet that AI told them where to find it. And I looked at it according to what AI said, and it coincides with exactly my theory, but you never saw it. Well, no, I didn't, but people, it always falls apart.
1: Yeah.
2: It always falls, and if you're, you know, that's the problem. If you're going to have an insider come out, you know, if an insider came out, and then, you know, one of the insiders was, well, yeah, but they kept it, you know, we only worked on this part, and we didn't get to see what they were working on in the other department, and that was for a reason. And they didn't get to see what we were working on also for a reason. You mean exactly how the military works?
1: When
2: and that's the thing. If you look, if they come down Independence Day, the movie style, that's not gonna be good. We're gonna need Randy Quaid. We're gonna need. We're going to need a lot of power. But you know, if there is ever evidence, you know, there are otherworldly things that have come to Earth, and they're rocks, and it's like, oh, these are made up of things that, you know, we've never seen on Earth. Yeah, we know. Because it's from space. We know this. You know, I mean, the layman, and again, I don't have to be a scientist to know this. It's logical that anything that falls from outer space to the Earth is going to be otherworldly.
3: Look at this beautiful life this rock leads.
2: Yeah.
3: Remember that?
2: Right, yeah. Well, that you think that, young lady, you think that led a great life that or wasn't, a wonderful not, life.
1: That wasn't Code Pink. What were the names?
2: No, that was Earth First.
1: Earth First, yeah, Earth First. Look at the beautiful rock here in the trees.
2: Yeah.
1: When this was going on, Congress was looking at it, and you had the members of Congress, we were like, oh, God, please stop it. Okay, you say you've got something. Do you actually? No, they don't. At the same time, go and actually read from physicists out there.
2: Yeah.
1: At the same time, physicists were putting articles out there in publications. Nobody was covering that part of it.
2: Right, right.
1: But they were like, no, we're not saying there can't be life somewhere in the universe.
2: Right.
1: What we're saying is it can't get here.
2: Right.
1: And we can't get there.
2: Right.
1: It's impossible.
2: Right.
1: And here are the reasons that it can't happen.
2: Yeah.
1: And there are certain laws of physics that cannot be broken. And certain things like, you know, the fuel you're going to need to go somewhere, how do you keep producing more of it? And when you get to that speed, you need a hell of a lot of fuel to stop if you're going near the speed of light.
2: Right.
1: And how do you carry that? How do you produce the food? How do you go generation to generation of carbon-based life forms or whatever, you know, living and surviving and socializing? It can't be done. And then the big one, radiation.
2: Yeah.
1: Radiation.
2: Oh, yeah.
1: That's the one thing
2: that they
1: can't get over is radiation. But I just thought we'd hit that. But I just want to say one thing. Let me tell you a little story. There I was back in late 99, 2000. And
2: that would be 1999.
1: Yes, 1999, 2000.
2: Yeah.
1: Okay. And
2: World was about to end.
1: Well, no,
2: because
1: I was
2: Y2K.
1: No, I was fired from KXL in Portland, Oregon.
2: Oh, so your world was ending.
1: Yes, my world was ending. Yes, exactly. Was it? No, not really. And KXL now, of course, great radio station, the great Lars Larson.
2: Right.
1: And believe me, as I've told before, I was fired because not at that station, but they actually told me at another station, you succeeded too well. The boss is afraid you're going to ask for a raise, so we're firing you. That actually happened in music radio. But had a great time at KXL, loved it. We're back, we've been back on there for years, decades we've been on, back on KXL. And I had an offer outside the business from a client that I actually did commercials for, and it was paying great money. And I had turned down a few jobs in radio. I think three jobs. And I knew WBAP was interested.
2: Right.
1: And then I got the interview, and it was before I went on the interview. And there was a guy who took my place when I had left Buffalo in 97 by the name of Sandy Beach, who had been in the business 60 years, music, worked, I think, Hartford, worked in Dallas, worked at WBAP.
2: Oh, yeah. Wasn't he Hal Jay's boss for a while?
1: From what I know, he was Hal Jay's boss. I believe he put Hal Jay and Dick Siegel in the morning show.
2: That's what I think that right. I think that's my recollection too. If it's correct, right. I want to say that's true. Yeah, yeah.
1: So this was like 2000. So he'd been doing the job. He took over the job I had in Buffalo.
2: Yeah.
1: When I left, he took my talk slot in 97.
2: Yeah, yeah.
1: And so 3 years had gone by, and my old producer was his producer, Tony.
2: Mm-hmm.
1: And I get a message to Tony one day, and he goes, Sandy heard that, you got an interview at WBAP, and you're not sure if you want to stay in it or not. And he said, if they offer you a job and you don't take it, you are a blankety, blankety, blankety, blankety, blank. Because if you take that job at WABC, ABC Radio at the time, WBAP, ABC Radio at the time, he said, you'll never have to look for a job in your life, so you better damn take it.
2: Mm-hmm.
1: And again, I didn't know what that, I hadn't made any type of decision, but that did help push me in the right direction.
2: Yeah.
1: And when I took the job, he sent me, and you can go to my Facebook page and look at it, because Sandy died last week at the age of 86.
2: Yeah.
1: He sent me a belt buckle. He sent me a WBAP Great State Fair of Texas belt buckle.
2: Wow.
1: Which is something that I really cherish. I actually got a belt to put on it. I have a cowboy belt, but it is just, it's priceless to me. But I just wanted to, say thank you for the career advice that he gave me. Legendary, talent.
2: Indirectly responsible for, I think, me lasting so long here, because I was part of Hal Jay's show.
1: Yeah.
2: Because I'm almost positive we're right about Hal Jay and Dick Siegel, that Sandy Beach put them on together, or he was the PD when they got on, and it was, so that means he's the coach then, of course. But I did voices on Hal's show for a decade, and still a great, and that kind of gave me more spotlight. And I was doing that while I was doing this show. And so I would have Sandy to thank for that. Our thoughts and prayers are with with his families. He made many great contributions to radio.
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0: We are Red Eye Radio. He's Eric Cronin. I'm Gary McNamara. One more thing Sandy Beach. Who knows? Maybe I wouldn't be doing this show because going to WBE led to Red Eye Radio.
1: Right.
0: But this is just a great story. If anybody remembers WKRP, the TV show, remember they had an episode called "The Contest That Nobody Could Win," and it's where Dr. Johnny Fever. They were like, remember how the stations would cut those songs very short and put them together, and if you identify it, you won money.
1: Right.
0: And they were very short clips. Well, they did that, and Dr. Johnny Fever said, if you can guess the six songs, you'll win $5,000. It was supposed to be $50. So the first guy calls and gets five out of the six.
1: Yeah.
0: So they go, let's go to the next caller, and the next caller comes on and says, hello, my name is Donald Pasola. That's Sandy Beach's real name. Casey Petrowski, who used to work with him, wrote that episode of WKRP and put his real name, Don Pasola, in there instead of Sandy Beach, just to have a dig on him.
1: Well, you know, Doug McIntyre, who used to, who created the original Red Eye Radio, was a writer for WKRP. So there's radio ties actually to WKRP.
0: Wow.
1: Well, God bless you, Sandy. Yeah. And your legacy lives on.
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11: News this hour from Town Hall, I'm John Scott. Some relief at the pump could be on the way. The Trump administration taking emergency action, it says, will expand gasoline supplies and lower prices. Beginning September 1st, the EPA will temporarily allow E10 gasoline to be sold with a higher vapor pressure limit. Effectively ending federal summer blend restrictions early, officials say this move could add hundreds of thousands of barrels of gasoline per day. The United States imposing 50% tariffs on $20 billion worth of Canadian products.
12: Canada says it will immediately retaliate after the U.S. imposed 50% tariffs on $20 billion worth of Canadian products. Last-ditch negotiations between the U.S. and Canada failed to resolve the latest strain in relations between the historic allies. Prime Minister Mark Carney says in a statement, Canada will match those tariffs dollar for dollar to protect our workers and businesses. Canada wanted concessions on tariffs on steel, aluminum, autos, and lumber that a senior Trump administration official said Washington was not willing to provide. Donna Warder, Washington.
11: Minneapolis facing criticism over a Citibank financing program designed to accommodate Islamic restrictions on interest. Ron Taylor reports.
13: Since 2007, Minneapolis has issued $1.4 million of interest-free loans to 48 businesses through its alternative financing program. The initiative replaces interest with a 2% rate of return and currently has 8 active loans totaling $470,000. Critics say similar programs in other cities raise questions about assimilation and equal treatment under American law. Ron Taylor reporting.
11: On Wall Street, stocks ending Friday higher. That's after trimming losses from a volatile week. Looking ahead, there will be key updates this week for consumer confidence and inflation. More on these stories from townhall.com.
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11: The wildfires burning across Europe this summer have exposed rusty bombs and mines left over from World Wars I and II.
1: A potentially deadly threat has been lurking for decades beneath what is now a blackened landscape. The explosives now threaten the crews fighting those fires. Some of the weapons have exploded in the intense heat. Blasts have been reported in France, Belgium, Germany, and the Netherlands. This wildfire season was supercharged by heavy rains early in the year, which then spurred vegetation growth that became kindling when the summer heat arrived. Bob Agner reporting.
11: A powerful cyclone has hit Latvia and Lithuania, leaving 2 people dead, more than 500,000 without electricity. That storm brought rain and strong winds. And Guinea's Civil Protection Service says a mountainous heap of refuse has collapsed at the largest landfill in the capital of Conakry, killing 33 people. News and analysis at townhall.com. The Energy Department investing $500 million to modernize a major steel facility in Middletown, Ohio.
15: The Trump administration says the project will protect 2,300 American jobs and strengthen the domestic supply chain. Cleveland-Cliffs plans to upgrade its blast furnace, generate electricity from mill gases, and recycle industrial byproducts. Supporters call it a step toward restoring U.S. manufacturing and reducing dependence on foreign suppliers, while acknowledging taxpayers shouldn't have to subsidize the industry forever. Richard Boyd reporting.
11: The Trump administration tightening rules on who can receive taxpayer-funded tax credits. The rules clarify that credits such as the Earned Income Tax Credit and Child Tax Credit are federal public benefits reserved for U.S. citizens, nationals, and qualified aliens. Treasury Secretary Scott Bessent said the days of illegal aliens collecting taxpayer-funded benefits are over. More on these stories at townhall.com.
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16: It felt comfortable, and through all the stuff she was talking about and answering my questions, I got to the point where I actually felt like I trusted what she was going to do for me and what she was saying to me. 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I would go back to her because I know what to expect. She'll say a thing, they'll follow through with it, they'll keep their word. I'll just trust them. And so there's no reason at all that I would go to another realtor.
17: This is Weatherology. I'm meteorologist Laura Lockwood with the Alexandria Lakes Area Forecast. Mainly cloudy overnight with a low of 59. Southeasterly winds 5 to 10 miles per hour. High of 81, Monday, partly cloudy. Chance for storms, Monday night, lows level off around 64, partly cloudy skies. Mainly sunny and dry, Tuesday and Wednesday, mid-80s, Tuesday, upper 70s by Wednesday. For KXRA, I'm meteorologist Laura Lockwood. Right now, 61.
3: Now, it's Red Eye Radio. Gary McNamara and Eric Harley talk about everything from politics to social issues and news of the day. Whether you're up late or you're just starting your day, welcome to the show from the Relief Factor Studios. 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
0: All across America, we are Red Eye Radio. He is Eric Harley and I'm Gary McNamara. Well, it's time for another WNBA update.
1: All right.
0: This happened yesterday. This is part of the broadcast, the Indiana Fever against the Chicago something.

0: scores. And from what I can see, she turned to him on the other side of the court and was pointing and like screaming at him. And so he stood up like and put his hands up like, what?
1: Yeah, right.
0: What?
1: Right, right.
0: What?
1: Right.
0: And the best thing is reading this here on X, and the first comment on X was, you ready for this? Listen to this logic.
1: All right.
0: Breaking. Enes Kanter, a known transphobe, has illegally tried to enter the WNBA arena. Unlike trans women who are real women, biological men don't belong in women's sports.
1: All right.
0: I'm going to read that again. Unlike trans women who are real women, biological men don't belong in women's sports. You can't make this up.
1: This is how they're campaigning now, though. You know what I said about the DSA? About how they're just saying it as if they've already had the debate. The debate is over.
0: Yeah.
1: And they're just saying, you know, gone on, you know, on even media that's not friendly to them and said things like, and answered questions like, so no police. That's right. No national defense. Correct. No Senate. Exactly. The House controls the White House. Yep.
0: Yeah.
1: No prisons. Nope.
0: As if the debate has already. Right. Yeah, that's a great point. The debate's already been had.
1: And that statement right there. Trans women.
0: Are women.
1: Are actual women.
0: But he's not
1: biological males.
0: Yeah. Unlike trans women who are real women, biological men don't belong in women's sports.
1: By the way,
0: that's a Babylon Bee headline.
1: No, it is. It's, and I bet Seth Dillon is probably going, man, I wish I'd written that. This is them, the party of science. I mean, they're not officially the Democratic Party, but the side that sides with the party of science just said that.
0: Yeah. And then the next post was, and it shows Enes Kanter, like, with his thumb down, you know, like, this is,
1: yeah.
0: Was, why do they hate strong women? And it's his picture.
1: Oh, my gosh.
0: But think about this. There's a, from everything I know, the basketball player for Chicago Sky. Okay.
1: Mm-hmm, mm-hmm.
0: She's a biological woman, turned after she scored a basket, is screaming at Enes Kanter with the argument that biological men should be able to play in the NBA, but not him as a biological man.
1: Right.
0: It just doesn't make sense. There's got to be something in the water. You know, I read, was it Victor Davis Hanson? I saw an article, maybe it was him, maybe somebody attributed to him, I don't know, but it was basically saying, why are all these crazy things happening? You know, all these things that are just completely and totally nutty, you know, the defund the police, whatever.
1: Yeah.
0: And the explanation, I don't know if he wrote it. Somebody attributed it to him. I didn't read it from an article. It was on X.
1: Mm.
0: But it still made that point, whether he said it or not.
1: Right.
0: And it was basically hate. They hate the opposition so much that they will take any position that the tribe holds.
1: Yeah.
0: So if you want an explanation as to why, you know, what is it? Is it something in the water? It's like, no, it's hate. And when you hate the other side for whatever reason, everything that your tribe promotes has to be legit, no matter how crazy it is. And I guess maybe one of the points you would say, well, let's really get crazy and see if we can hold on to all the, let's see if we can hold on to our base by going bat soup crazy.
1: Yeah. Yeah.
0: And that they, you know, they'll still support us. But Enes Kanter, he got kicked out of the game for responding to the player. And he just basically put up his hands, and then he was walking. The security came right up to him and moved him away from his seat, it looks like. And he's just putting it like this, and the crowd was cheering or booing or whatever, and he was just putting it up.
1: Right.
0: And then it was... So

0: Sophie Cunningham the other day, forgot where they were, New York. She got booed like crazy.
1: Yeah. Yeah.
0: She's getting booed.
1: Right.
0: She's getting booed because she believes only biological women should play in the WNBA.
1: Yeah.
0: It's and as somebody pointed out, if you look at the demographics, and I want to see a poll here, if you look at the demographics, the majority of the people that want men to play in the WNBA and are booing Sophie Cunningham are women.
1: Yeah.
0: Are biological women.
1: Right.
0: It's pure insanity.
1: Unreal, man.
0: But entertaining as hell.
1: Yeah.
0: I'm telling you.
1: No, I'm so glad it's happening.
0: Well, it was like I was going through the other day and I saw that Indiana was going to play and against Chicago, and I saw it was on, I think it was on one of the networks.
1: Mm.
0: And I went, oh, I got to watch it. And then it was 6 o'clock, and I went, oh, I'll be asleep. But yeah. Indiana is a very entertaining team to watch. Caitlin Clark had like 37 points, 10 rebounds. I saw the highlights when I woke up. I'm like,
1: oh, yeah.
0: She was shooting from so far out. That's what's entertaining. No matter how far you go out to guard her, she'll shoot a 35-footer.
1: Yeah, right.
0: She's way out there.
1: Yeah.
0: And she was hot last night, so yeah, it was really entertaining. But
1: yeah.
0: But Enos Kanter got kicked out of the game, which, by the way, I don't think he probably is too upset about.
1: No.
0: Because it's making the point.
1: No, it's bringing everything else, you know, back to the table again. And I love that this discussion is happening.
0: Oh.
1: And the WNBA as an organization can't hide from it.
0: Let me see the first response. I mean, I want to see a couple of the responses to the person who posted. It wasn't a person. It was called The Gas Stove posted, Enos Kanter, a known transphobe, has illegally tried to enter the WNBA arena. What do you mean? He says he's transgender for basketball.
1: Yeah, right.
0: Has illegally tried to enter the WNBA arena. Biological men aren't allowed at WNBA games now. Unlike trans women who are real women, biological men don't belong in women's sports, which, again, that may be the line of the radical transgender movement of the year. Let me see the response to it. Mm-hmm. Clearly, you hate trans women.
1: Yeah.
0: And then this person writes, a woman is someone who identifies as a woman. It's that simple.
1: Hmm.
0: Wow, just amazing.
1: Right.
0: Oh my
1: God. You just have to say it.
0: Yeah.
1: Well, what if he says it? Again, I mean, if you're going to play by your own rules and change your own rule book daily, then expect that some people might change their behavior.
0: And then the best
1: and throw your own rule book right back at you.
0: I like this one. Stop being a transphobe and embrace his bold, stunning, and beautiful affirmation of his gender.
1: I love it.
0: Oh, my God. Oh,
1: that's funny.
0: Man.
1: Yeah.
0: I mean,
1: I love it.
0: But just understand the serious part of this is if the Democrats and the liberals are not going to change their mind on this, then they're serious about everything else.
1: Oh, yeah, yeah, yeah.
0: They're serious about everything. They're serious about, you know, hating the Constitution. Who was it Schumer over the weekend? Or Van Hollander, or I forgot which one. But it's like, well, you know, Big Ten, the whole Big Ten.
1: Yeah.
0: And it's just like, wow, right. It's not going to work because what you're saying is the Big Ten is basically being anti-Semitic, is being anti-women,
1: yeah,
0: is being racist with the, as we all know, with the with identity politics.
1: Yep.
0: I mean, it's, but then again, that came from the moderate wing of the Democratic, the identity politics, the racism comes from them. The radical transgender movement comes from them.
1: Oh, yeah.
0: Yeah, we said it the other day. They can't separate themselves and say, look, we're the ones that are moderate here. You're not moderate. You believe that men should compete against women in competitive sports. You believe that men should walk around naked in front of women.
1: Yeah. Yep.
0: You believe that children
2: should make the decision to cut off their body parts.
0: Yes.
2: And then you're saying, well, we're not part of them. They're radical because they wish to get rid of the Senate, and they wish, and we don't agree with that, and they wish to, you know, get rid of the police. They wish to get rid of prisons. They wish to get rid of the military. We only believe that men can be women if men say so. And we believe that you judge people by the groups that they're in and not individuals.
1: Right.
2: We only practice racism and sexism.
1: That's right.
2: Unbelievable.
1: And we want to govern thought. You know, again, are all men banned from WNBA?
2: I don't know.
1: I mean,
2: if you can.
1: The games, if you're talking about just attending a game. Or is it only the ones who disagree with you that get kicked out?
2: Oh.
1: Now, if you wear the T-shirt that the one coach wore, Trans Kids Matter or whatever it is said on the T-shirt, if you're a male, not a trans male, but a guy that puts on that T-shirt, do you get a free ticket to the game? I mean, how does this work? You know, this is the WNBA scrambling for this to go away. Man, they're hoping and praying something else comes along.
2: Yeah, it was Chris Van Hollen who said, NBC asked, do you think the Democrat Socialists have a place in the Democratic Party? Yes, they do. So again, it's not surprising. Any one of the Democrats who says that they don't are lying to you.
1: Yeah. Yeah, they are.
2: And we saw the one, who was the one last week who said, was it in Florida? Well, I don't agree with the Democrat Socialists of America. I'm not a socialist.
1: Mm.
2: Well, what about this one person that you've been campaigning with? Oh, I think they're great.
1: Mm.
2: Sorry, you just can't do that.
1: No. No, you cannot.
2: We are Red Eye Radio.
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5: 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The ability to be able to relax some of the qualifications for documentation to prove up the quality claim is something that we've worked on.
4: I'm Rod Bain reporting for the U.S. Department of Agriculture in Washington, D.C.
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0: We are Red Eye Radio. He is Eric Hurley, and I'm Gary McNamara. Coming up on the bottom of the hour, where's the beef?
1: Yeah.
0: You know, something that Trump said over the weekend when he said that communities that oppose data centers are making a mistake. He was right on that one, where he said, look, you know, they're making their own power. Whatever needs to be worked out.
1: Yeah.
0: Don't want to, if there's noise, you don't put in the middle of a suburb. But we're not going to let China get the lead on AI. We're not going back on this. I'll tell you, you know, part of what I think this really is, it's really not about electricity. It's really not about the grid. It's really not about water. I think it's unions understanding that this is like the Industrial Revolution, going from agriculture to industry, that you're going to see a huge shift.
1: Yeah,
0: I think I think this is more union driven than anything else.
1: Right.
0: You know,
1: the pushback on it. You mean?
0: Yeah.
1: Yeah.
0: Well, you know. Well, I think the pushback. I think the organizing of the message out there.
1: Yeah.
0: There is you know, and this is when you talk about, you know, AI centers, you're talking about something that has to be worked out.
1: Yeah.
0: And you've got the energy thing taken care of.
1: Yeah.
0: You know, they're producing their own energy.
1: Right.
0: I think that, you know, Governor Abbott said, well, they dug their own grave by just, you know, building it and, you know, and then, you know, building it, tapping into the grid first without understanding what the blowback was going to be.
1: Right. Yeah.
0: And I understand that Republicans right now, there's a, you know, there's a narrative out there that Republicans have to be against AI centers until after the midterms, because that's where the public is. And it sort of goes back to the UFO and the panic of the UFOs and, oh, no, because Congress said this and the UFOs and everything out there, climate change.
1: Yeah.
0: We always need another boogeyman.
1: Right.
0: And this boogeyman is AI centers. And the fact is, it's you're not going to stop it. You weren't going to stop the Industrial Revolution. You're not going to you weren't going to stop computers. You are not going to stop the advancement of technology, no matter what you do. If it's not done here, it'll be done somewhere else.
1: Well, again, we can sit here. You know, this it kind of reminds me a little bit of the TikTok thing.
0: Oh,
1: no. You know, TikTok and, you know, China spying, which, by the way, is a legit concern. And then you Congress and the president and the government look to do something about it, and everybody loses their ever-loving mind because TikTok's going to go away tomorrow.
0: Yeah.
1: We must save TikTok.
0: Mm-hmm.
1: You know, there is, with this, and again, China's spying on us through devices and apps and everything else, which, by the way, has been going on for a long time, and TikTok is just the tip of that iceberg. You look at AI. It's not one train that's already left the station. It's a million trains that have already left the station. And again, let the states control. You're going to have power. You're going to have water. You're going to have to do that yourself.
0: And that's what.
1: But you're not going to slow the industry.
0: And Trump supports that.
1: Yep. Yep.
0: You know, he supports them going after their own power.
1: Exactly.
0: Water.
1: As you said earlier, that's
0: all got to be. Radio.
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3: With SRN News, I'm John Scott. The fast-moving Hawk Fire jumped over fire trucks and made it difficult for crews to reach hot spots and has destroyed homes in northwest Reno, Nevada. Shifting winds, challenging firefighters trying to bring it under control. 90,000 people have evacuated. In Texas, a judge denying a new trial for Carmelo Anthony in the stabbing death of an athlete at a high school track meet in the Dallas area. The case drew national attention. The 19-year-old Anthony is serving 35 years in prison after being convicted of murder in the April 2025 death of 17-year-old Austin Metcalf. An American driver has won the race celebrating the nation's 250th birthday. Kyle Kirkwood captured the Freedom 250. And actress Shelley Fabres has died at the age of 82, actress best known for her roles in The Donna Reed Show. This is SRN News.
4: This is weatherology. I'm meteorologist Laura Lockwood with the Alexandria Lakes Area Forecast. Mainly cloudy skies expected. Overnight, lows around 59. Winds out of the southeast, 5 to 10 miles per hour. Sunshine mixed with clouds at times. Monday, daytime highs approaching 81. Mainly cloudy skies expected. Monday night, slight chance for storms. Lows level off around 64. For KXRA, I'm meteorologist Laura Lockwood. Right now, it's 61 degrees.
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0: Tell your friends. 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
1: And I'm Gary McNamara along with Eric Harley. Iran and where's the beef? Now, I guess I shouldn't be doing that because anybody who's 50 or younger doesn't remember that.
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2: Yeah.
1: That coming up in just a minute.
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1: All right. So, yeah, Trump, when I saw his statement on AI centers, I'm like, very, very reasonable position. He's right. It's a position we hold. We have no choice. We have to build AI centers. We can do it. We have the land. We can find the electricity. We can find the water.
2: And the UFOs are here to help.
1: And the UFOs are here to help. Yes, yeah. The UFOs are here to help. Very reasonable position instead of the panic. Get rid of them all. Ban them all. It's something that's needed. It's technology. We've never been able to stop technology. We're not going to be able to stop it now. And we have to be the leader in AI. We can't have the AI centers in China using them in the United States.
2: Right.
1: So, no, Trump was absolutely right on that. On Iran, we expected when they went to war that it was going to be regime change because they were taking out levels of the regime. Yeah. They didn't do that.
2: Nope.
1: But the next best thing is what it seems is going on right now, economically strangle them. Reports I've seen shown that the Strait of Hormuz is opening more. There's more ships getting through, which is good.
2: Yeah.
1: And so the second best thing to do is what the president is doing. So I agree with it. I agree with the, economic strangulation. Hopefully there's covert things going on. Hopefully there's a green light for anything that Israel believes is necessary, and they can be our surrogate for doing any type of dirty work that's needed.
2: Mm-hmm.
1: Military action I'm talking about.
2: Mm.
1: And so that's cool. The beef situation. Wow, I couldn't believe that. I mean, did you see the response from Republicans on that?
2: Yeah. Yeah.
1: Because basically what the president said is, I want foreign companies to dump beef into the United States to make it cheaper.
2: Right.
1: That's against everything that he has talked about.
2: It's right.
1: Like, what in the world? Farmers went nuts. Republicans went nuts. MAGA went nuts. They're like, what are you talking about? And it's about, it'll make it cheaper. Because basically what he said is, 300,000 metric tons of beef to be allowed to come in from foreign countries. And they can basically dump it. Sell it for 25%, well, initially sell it, whether it will be retail or not. And there were no details on how you enforce that or how you get them to lose money on beef if they're going to lose money, because the details, there were no specific details on it. But the imagery is, you're telling foreign companies to dump their beef like China used to dump their steel into the United States. Sell it where they can't even make a profit on it in order to open the market for them.
2: Right.
1: Well, the farmers are furious because in supply and demand, the cost of beef goes up. When the cost of beef goes up, there's more profits for the farmers who then can make, you know, can then take that money and use that as capital to raise more cattle.
2: Well, in this case, those ranchers are going to have to be stuck with a decision, because if this impact is too great for them, then you want to take what you have now to market as soon as you can. And it really doesn't work that way. So it becomes almost like a double dump. You know what I mean? It's in an organic situation. There's a lot of government activity that's causing the beef cost increase that we've seen in the recent couple of years. But if you're going to all of a sudden flood the market with beef from outside the U.S., and by the way, everybody knows the best beef is here. You don't have to, you know, full disclosure, I have family in the cattle ranching, and my wife grew up on a ranch. But, you know, we're not talking about, it wasn't the 4/6 ranch. It wasn't, you know, these massive cattle ranches. But that still, I know, in fact, a couple of ranchers along Highway 287, and they have a healthy herd every year. But something like this, if there's a dump on the market, they've got to make a decision on, all right, do I get in before the prices plummet? You know, you make your, you know, the way you make your living in ranching, in terms of cattle ranching, is you need your cattle to have babies, you know, create some, you know, get some good bulls and some heifers, and they do their natural thing, and your herd grows, and that's what you do. You want a healthy population. But if all of a sudden you've got to go to market early when, you know, because you're afraid the rates are just going to go through the floor. I'm wondering next if he's going to do what he did with farmers in the Midwest when it came to the tariffs on China, and China, you know, quit, basically went to other countries to start importing their all their agricultural stuff, whatever they were importing from U.S. farmers. And then he wrote a check to farmers. And the farmers were responding by saying, this was during the first term, we don't want a check. We want the trade routes reestablished. And I'm wondering if they're going to come up, you know, with this, with a, you know, a plan B to patch the first hole. You flood the market, and then what do? You're going to subsidize the U.S. ranch industry?
1: Well, that was,
2: they would prefer not to get that subsidy, but they'd also prefer not to go out of business.
1: But that was on the retaliatory tariffs
2: I know
1: the countries are putting on.
2: I know. Yeah,
1: this
2: is what I was talking about.
1: Exactly. This is Trump doing the opposite of what Trump has always proposed.
2: Right.
1: No, we don't want the foreign manufacturer.
2: Right.
1: Americans are fine with paying higher prices.
2: We put steel tariffs on for that reason.
1: Steel and aluminum's up, 42 and 50%.
2: Mm-hmm.
1: We're fine with increasing the prices of American goods as long as American workers make them.
2: Right.
1: Well, then he does the opposite here. That's what he's been selling. He does the opposite here, saying foreign countries can dump below market price their beef in here, which is going to lower the prices, which means there's less of an opportunity for American farmers to expand their business and create more beef.
2: Right.
1: It's just nothing.
2: It's the opposite of what he's doing. And this is the problem, the back and forth, the 180s on policy.
1: Yeah.
2: And again, what's next? A Band-Aid for the domestic ranchers by giving them a check, making up for anything they might lose? I don't know what to expect, actually.
1: Or he just backs off on this and just, because it doesn't take effect for a couple of weeks, I think.
2: He might.
1: He just backs off on it because it's just, I have not seen anything that has got more Republican response on social media against what the president did than basically saying foreign countries, you can dump your beef below market price here in the United States. That's how panicked they are about beef prices.
2: Right.
1: So he may keep them in for a month or two, but they're panicking about prices. And even the stuff on Canada is only on $20 billion.
2: Right, it's only $20 billion of U.S. imports.
1: We almost do. A couple of years ago, we were up to $900 billion. We're almost to $1 trillion in trade with Canada.
2: But remember, what did we hear last week? We heard, hey, we have a deal, we have a deal, we have a deal. And then over the weekend, it's like, nope, no deal.
1: Yeah.
2: And your messaging is just so all over the place.
1: Well,
2: and this close to the election. I mean, what are we, 2.5 months out?
1: Mm-hmm.
2: It's not going to change. The messaging is going to be back and forth and all over the place because they are scrambling. You know, and beef prices are just part of the whole pricing issue.
1: What I was reading over the weekend, and again, I don't know. I cannot get to the president's mindset on things like this economically because he'll say one thing. Like I said, he's for the longest time. Is he still saying that? I haven't heard him lately. Has he still said that foreign countries pay the tariffs when he's dropping tariffs as he did last December on food because prices will go up, and then he's dropping the import taxes on beef in order to lower the prices.
2: Yeah.
1: So he knows that it affects the American consumer, yet he has said the opposite of it. You know, nothing seems to make sense. And part of the anger, reading a few articles this weekend from the president, is Canada's retaliatory tariffs against the United States after the president put tariffs on them the first time.
2: Mm-hmm. Yeah.
1: And it's just like, wow. But this is what happens when you believe, because it's no longer, this isn't about, the trade imbalance has not dropped.
2: No.
1: Trade imbalance is basically the same.
2: Yep.
1: You see the latest study that was done? That even China? Yeah, we're doing less trade with China, but we're doing way more with other Asian countries. And now what they're saying is, you know, that when you look at the actual number of the percentage of Chinese goods that end up over to the United States, even if it's in a different form, is the exact same than before the tariffs began.
2: Yeah, right.
1: And as we know, it hasn't increased the jobs in the United States. The job production has been horrendous in the United States over the last year. And so it's like, well, what's the purpose? What have you accomplished by this? And like I said, with the beef, again, dropping the beef tariffs, and basically making it so and making a deal with these countries, whatever that deal is, I don't know what the deal is, but that what he says, to basically dump beef below market prices into the United States, which is the complete opposite of what he has said his philosophy is, absolutely mind-boggling to MAGA. They're like, what the hell are you doing?
2: Yeah.
1: We are Red Eye Radio.
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0: Beer Red Eye Radio. He's Eric Carlin. I'm Gary McNamara. Yeah, we should straighten out. Just we were talking about what the president believes, not what we believe. We don't believe if any country dumps products in the United States, I think that's when you use tariffs. We've talked about that before. But this is a president basically making a deal with the beef producers in other countries to dump their beef below market price into the United States. And that's completely what he is against. We believe that you should be able to trade anywhere. The FDA should set, you know, the policy of what we eat. If other countries match that, they should be able to sell their product in the United States, just like we sell food to the entire world.
1: Yeah, it's and that to me is an organic, competitive situation between domestic ranchers and foreign, basically beef importers. Again, I don't have any question about U.S. beef being the best in the world. And they'll tell you that in other countries. They seek it out in other countries. But I believe in an organic situation and let that competition again. That's not what this is all about. If the government is driving a foreign dump of a product into the U.S. market, that is anything but organic. That is something. In fact, it's the opposite of what Trump himself has been promoting.
0: I know.
1: And that's the biggest, you know, one of the biggest concerns politically.
0: It's
1: like, wait a minute. This is the opposite of what you did on steel tariffs.
0: I had to check that. I had to go through like 3 or 4 articles to make sure it was correct. I said, no, he's not doing this.
1: Right.
0: No way he'd do this. It's opposite of what he believes.
1: And
0: like, oh, my God.
1: Here we are.
0: Yep.

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6: News this hour from Town Hall, I'm John Scott. In Nevada, officials say the Hawk Fire was human-caused but did not provide details on how they reached that conclusion or whether it was intentionally set or accidental. The blaze has grown to 15,000 acres and is uncontained. Some 42,000 residents have been ordered evacuated, and other 45,000 encouraged to leave so the firefighters can reach the hot spots more easily. Authorities confirming several structures have been destroyed, at least six people injured. Republicans could receive a major boost from Elon Musk as the next midterm elections approach. Andrew Stewart reports.
7: Musk may reportedly spend as much as $200 million supporting Republican candidates and voter turnout efforts nationwide. This potentially dwarfs the $70 million Musk spent during the 2024 campaign. The spending could come as the GOP holds a major cash advantage over Democrats. The RNC reportedly has a $115 million lead in cash on hand, while the DNC faces significant debt. Andrew Stewart reporting.
6: The Trump administration tightening rules on who can receive
8: taxpayer-funded tax credits.
9: The Treasury Department and IRS have issued proposed regulations to block illegal immigrants from collecting refundable tax credits. The rules clarify that credits such as the Earned Income Tax Credit and Child Tax Credit are federal public benefits reserved for U.S. citizens, nationals, and qualified aliens. Treasury Secretary Scott Bessent said the days of illegal aliens collecting taxpayer-funded benefits are over. Willie Nelson, Washington.
8: A moderate earthquake with a preliminary magnitude of 5.9 has rattled eastern Japan, including the Tokyo area. But no tsunami warning was issued. More than 30 people injured. Japan, one of the world's most earthquake-prone areas. More on these stories from townhall.com.
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8: In consumer news, the CDC is warning about alfalfa sprouts.
11: A food poisoning outbreak linked to alfalfa sprouts has sickened people in 15 states. The Centers for Disease Control and Prevention says 55 cases have been documented, including 4 hospitalizations. The outbreak involves salmonella and different strains of E. coli. Officials say the cases are linked to alfalfa sprouts from Everything Sprouts, a Minnesota grower. The sprouts were sold under the Calco and Everything Sprouts brands. Keith Peters reporting.
8: Texas-based Buc-ee's Limited says in a lawsuit filed that the logo for Beaver's Mini Mart in the city of Beaver Creek, Ohio, too closely resembles the gas station giant's Buc-ee brand Beaver. Buc-ee's has asked for a jury trial in federal court in Ohio. News and analysis at townhall.com. Musicians with the Boston Symphony Orchestra may go on strike for the first time ever. Correspondent Donna Warder with the update.
12: The music may fall silent at the Boston Symphony Orchestra. The union representing musicians has authorized the first strike in the orchestra's 145-year history. The 3-year contract between the Boston Musicians Association and the BSO management expires right before midnight Sunday. The orchestra and management have had strained relations since the BSO decided in March to force out music director Andres Nelson's next summer after 13 seasons. The union says management has not agreed to a proposal by musicians for a mediator. BSO CEO Chad Smith says management is committed to reaching an agreement with competitive pay and benefits. The orchestra season is scheduled to open September 17th. I'm Donna Water.
8: More on these stories at townhall.com.
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16: This is Weatherology. I'm meteorologist Laura Lockwood with the Alexandria Lakes Area Forecast. Mainly cloudy skies expected overnight, lows around 59. Winds out of the southeast, 5 to 10 miles per hour. Sunshine mixed with clouds at times. Monday, daytime highs approaching 81. Mainly cloudy skies expected Monday night. Slight chance for storms. Lows level off around 64. For KXRA, I'm meteorologist Laura Lockwood. Currently 59.
0: Now, it's Red Eye Radio. Gary McNamara and Eric Harley talk about everything from politics to social issues. and news of the day. Whether you're up late or you're just starting your day, welcome to the show. From the Relief Factor Studios, this is Red Eye Radio.
17: All across America, we are Red Eye Radio. He is Eric Carly, and I'm Gary McNamara. Welcome and good morning. Thank you for being here.
18: Thank you.
17: All right, so we have a latest 2028 poll for Democrats. Okay,
18: all right, what do you got?
17: Democrats continue to favor Vice President Kamala Harris over 12 other candidates at the 2028 Democratic presidential primary were held today, according to the Center Square Voters Voice poll. This sounds like it's a fake poll. I've never heard of it.
18: Yeah.
17: The Center Square has conducted four 2028 presidential primary polls since October, and Harris has retained about 30% of her party support each time, though the October poll was her best in the fall of 2025. 33% of registered Democrat and left-leaning independent respondents indicated they would choose Harris from a list of eight prominent Democratic politicians by March. When the Center Square added five more party leaders to the list, her support dipped to 31%. In June and August, she remained the Democratic favorite among 27 and 28% of the respondents.
18: Hmm.
17: The most notable change among the other

0: came in a distant second among black voters with 10%. Each polled racial demographics besides white strongly favored Harris. She captured 30% of Hispanic and Latino respondents and 37% of respondents who identified as a race other than white, black, Hispanic, or Latino. She was still the most popular candidate among white voters at 18%, but Buttigieg was right behind at 17% and Newsom at 16%. So there you go.
1: Yeah. All right.
0: I did see another story where, I don't know if it was just a repeat from the story before, but it was like Jasmine Crockett blames racism because she's already said that before. So this would be, if she said it again, it would be a repetition. But I saw some new headlines on that and go, she already said that.
1: Yeah.
0: Which, again, what she's saying is Democrats are racist because it was a primary.
1: Right. Yeah.
0: How dare those Democrats be racist?
1: How dare they?
0: How dare they? Sexist and racist.
1: I'm shocked. And outraged. Almost forgot outraged.
0: How dare they?
1: How dare they? I never.
0: Where did I see this? Because August 22nd, Jasmine Crockett blames racism for primary loss to Tallarico, calls for a reckoning.
1: All right.
0: I'm trying to see, is this a new appearing on front page? Okay, it's August 21st. This is, okay, this is, yeah. In response, the, let me see here. I just love, my God, I just love their mindset. It's just nuts. Appearing on front page with Mimi Brown, the ousted lawmaker was presented with a clip of her former opponent, Senate nominee and Texas State Representative James Tallarico, on The Breakfast Club, where he reiterated it isn't his view that Crockett isn't electable in a statewide election. In response, a congresswoman presented and then batted down a suggestion that she has an underground railroad telling black voters what to do and stated, I frankly stopped doing as many TV interviews because I don't want to talk about the race, to be perfectly honest. And the reasons that I don't is because right now people just need to focus on whatever it's going to take to win. But there is a reckoning that this party needs to have. There isn't, you know, well, the racism was very clear. So she's talking about the Democrat Party is a racist party, and that's why she lost. Specifically, Texas Democrats are racist.
1: Yeah, well, all right. You Democrats, you need to get it together.
0: The racism was very clear.
1: Yeah.
0: Now, remember, yeah. Kamala Harris, when she was out first in the primary, never made it to January, she blamed racism and sexism.
1: That's right.
0: Now, Jasmine Crockett, racism and sexism. These are primary elections.
1: Yep.
0: So, yeah, Democrats are racist, according to Democrats.
1: Well, I mean, we've heard it before. So, don't believe a thing we say if you're one of the Democrats out there. These are the Democrats calling you a racist. You should really, you know, change. You want to be on the right side of history.
0: Yeah, exactly. Democrats, Jim Crow ended decades ago.
1: That's right. My gosh.
0: Isn't it amazing, though, that with how inept and incompetent, where she can't even put together sentences, that Kamala Harris is still
1: leading.
0: The lead?
1: Yeah. No, she's still leading.
0: That's got to kill Newsom. Oh, he just got to go, what do I have to do?
1: He's going, what? What? I, you know, I lie a lot, but at least I can form a sentence.
0: Yeah. This is interesting. I mean, not surprising, though. American colleges are facing an enrollment crisis as more young people opt for vocational school.

0: skills and trade jobs drawn by steadier career prospects, higher relative pay, and less debt.
1: Yeah.
0: The number of high school grads enrolling in traditional colleges could decline another 13% over the next 15 years, the Western Interstate Commission for Higher Education predicts. Part of that is due to decline in birth rates, meaning fewer Americans will be turning 18 in the coming years. However, more and more students are choosing trades and vocational programs over traditional four-year degrees that might end with a mountain of student debt and no high-paying job. People always ask me, should I go to barber school? And I always tell them to go for it. It's the best career decision I ever made, said Benjamin Davis of Los Angeles, who decided to learn to cut hair instead of earning a traditional college degree. Can I tell you something? I just go to the sports cuts.
1: Yeah, that's where I go.
0: And
1: sports clips.
0: Sports clips, yeah. That's what it is, sports clips.
1: Right. Because I'm hoping to see Stephen A. Smith on the TV while I'm getting my haircut.
0: No, but oh God!
1: These days, actually, that's not far from the truth.
0: Remember one time I think I posted it on X that we had just talked about Stephen A. Smith. This was back about 6 months ago, and I go in to get my haircut, and there he is screaming at me about sports. I'm like, you were just doing politics. What is going on here? And I took a video of it, and I think I put it on X. Yeah. It was hilarious. But the woman who cuts my hair has a great personality.
1: Mm-hmm. Yeah. Vivian. She's fantastic.
0: She is the only one that has a line of people waiting.
1: No, same thing.
0: And I'm thinking to myself, and I asked her, I said, you're always busy. And she just has this very bubbly personality.
1: Yeah.
0: And she cuts my hair exactly the way I want it cut.
1: Yep.
0: No, which is, you know, old man style.
1: Yeah, exactly.
0: You know, and she covers up the bald spot on the top. No, I do not have a bald spot on the top.
1: I had Vivian, the nice lady who cuts my hair, create another bald spot because she's so good at what she does. I thought, look, she's better than nature. My first bald spot, well, that comes from the guy upstairs, but she, not her boss, but, you know, the guy. But she created, I said, look, let's go for a second one. No, it's weird that you say that.
0: Yeah.
1: One day I was next on cue, right? They have an app. You get.
0: Right.
1: By the way, they're not paying for this, so we might get chewed out for this later. You guys do a 20-minute commercial for sports clips? But, you know, it works. And they have an app and been going to the same one for years because she's there. But I've had other people there cut my hair, and they did a fine job, a great job. But I always choose her, and if she's not working that day, I'll wait until another day when she's working. And, again, no disrespect to the others, but it's just kind of you get into the regular thing, right? And one day I showed up, and a guy came in, and it was right when they started launching, you know, the app part of it.
0: Mm-hmm.
1: It used to be just a walk-in, then you were on the waiting list or whatever. And so I'd get there back then. I'd get there right at 9 a.m. when they open and hope she's working that day. But so he comes in, and this was not long after they launched the app. And he's like, you know, he's kind of loud. He's like, well, I thought I was next. And actually, I was next. And she's like, well, no, I mean, you didn't check in, you know, yet. You've got to check in also when you get here, you know, because there's a, you know,
0: right.
1: We need to know
0: check
1: you're
0: in.
1: Here.
0: Right.
1: You can make the appointment, and then you got to get there within, like, whatever, 15 minutes, you know, and it'll say, please arrive at the store by this time, depending on how long the wait currently is for that stylist. And so he comes in. He goes, well, it says I'm, you know, I was next. I got here on time. She's, well, no, you have to. He goes, well, forget it. And he goes, Vivian, when are you working next? And he's like, I'm shouting across the store. And I'm thinking, and her wait, when you go onto the app, her wait on any given afternoon is an hour and a half to 2 hours.
0: Oh, wow. Well, I always get there. Well, I check check in at 9 o'clock. As soon as they open at 5 after 9, I check in. But I hate being the first one.
1: Yeah.
0: Because it's like, okay, now I've got to race the 2.5 miles there because, and will she take somebody in front of me? So normally I'll wait till somebody else, and I check in second. It goes, okay, you got a half hour. And I'm like, okay, good. I can take my time and get there.
1: Right.
0: But it's the same thing where I've never checked it in the afternoon, so I don't know how long it is.
1: Yeah.
0: But she's the only one that always has 3 or 4, by the time you get to 10 o'clock, 3 or 4 or 5 people in line waiting, and the others don't. And the difference is one thing and one thing only. She has this incredible, great personality, laughing, how's your family, what's going on?
1: Yeah.
0: And the other, and this is for 5 years now, I've been going to her.
1: Mm-hmm.
0: And it's been the same. It doesn't matter who else comes in there. You know, they're very much more, I guess, generic haircutters, where she has a personality where you don't view her as generic.
1: Yeah.
0: You know, she's it's like, oh, she's really, really great. So I just found that interesting when I was looking at, you know, the hair cutting there, because normally it wouldn't be something. I go, hair cutting? No, get something more technical than that. But hey, that's a great side gig.
1: Well, I'll say this, actually, my sister-in-law owned a salon for the longest time in a small town out in West Texas. And, you know, West Texas is big oil. It's the oil industry altogether, basically, collectively. And so these small towns actually have, you know, these interesting little spots. And I mean, they're tiny towns. And usually there's like a McDonald's, a Walmart, a car dealership, and then you got to get your hair cut, right? And she owned this salon that was a big one. In West Texas for the longest time, and it was a real moneymaker. And if you get a good one, you know, I think a couple of former Cowboys players have franchised into Sports Clips. I don't know if that's still the case. But, you know, if you get a good one, I mean, it can be lucrative.
0: Yeah, but, you know,
1: depending on what you're doing.
0: I just went there because I was going to another place, and they closed down in the plaza before. I forgot the name of the other place.
1: Mm-hmm.
0: And so I just went there because they were closest.
1: Yeah.
0: Nobody's paying attention to what's on TV. It's not like you're watching games.
1: No.
0: It's all the panel discussions back and forth. And I don't think any of the guys that go in there care.
1: No.
0: I've never seen anybody
1: it's changed drastically.
0: What's going on? So that whole thing that, well, men want to go or place for their sports, they don't care.
1: No. I don't know anybody that's gone in there going, hey, can you point me toward the TV, please? You know, because they can swivel the chair around so that you can see the TV better. But, yeah, no.
0: But as they look at trade schools, and the point is what he said, he goes, it's a job I can get wherever I go, even if I want to do something else.
1: Yeah.
0: Even if I want to go back to college or do something else or get another trade, I can go anywhere and cut hair.
1: Yeah.
0: And that's a great point. But it says unemployment and underemployment among recent college graduates, which has rebounded after the pandemic, has steadily risen the last 4 years, according to the Federal Reserve Bank of New York. Meanwhile, check this out, Eric. Enrollment in 2-year vocational programs has risen 20% since 2020.
1: Yeah.
0: That's massive.
1: No, that's
0: in that short of a time.
1: Huge jump.
0: And we had talked about, was it Syracuse University? We did that story. They dropped like 48 different, you know, degrees.
1: Right.
0: Four. It was amazing.
1: If it's not like engineering or trade or something like that, because I think there's, it would, especially with the growth of AI, you know, don't learn to code. Don't take the old Biden advice. Don't go learn to code because AI is doing all the coding now. So now what do? You do a business degree. Accounting, by the way, is always going to be a need. You're always going to need accounting people. Human resources, all of those things won't be turned over to AI. They may integrate some AI, but there are things, engineering, trades, those will always be, of course, groceries, housing, anything like that is always going to be necessary. So learn to do it.
0: We are Red Eye Radio.
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0: We are Red Eye Radio. He's Eric Cronin. I'm Gary McNamara. Let me ask you this. I mean, because when we look at colleges and we're talking about how, you know, trade schools up 20% since 2020.
1: Yeah.
0: And the one thing they were looking at in this particular article was hair cutting. And yeah. It's like, no debt, get a job anywhere. That it's the one thing that you can fall back on, and it's right. It's immediately focused on that. And I look at with AI, because there's going to be churn in the marketplace,
1: right?
0: And the technical jobs that are out there are going to pay. I don't believe colleges can adapt that quickly to it.
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3: With SRN News, I'm John Scott. The head of Iran's top security body says Tehran will see any country's support for new U.S. economic measures against the Islamic Republic as an act of war. Iran's president, meanwhile, said that the Memorandum of Understanding signed back in June with the United States is the best way out of the conflict. The U.S. on Monday expected to announce new economic measures against Iran. On another battlefront, authorities say that Russian and Ukrainian drone and missile strikes have killed at least 10 people. One person died Saturday in a ballistic missile strike on Kyiv. Russian Defense Ministry said that the strike hit a locomotive depot. Talks between Ottawa and Washington collapsed late Friday. Both countries will be imposing matching 50% tariffs. This is SRN News.
4: This is weatherology. I'm meteorologist Laura Lockwood with the Alexandria Lakes Area Forecast. Mainly cloudy skies expected overnight, lows around 59. Winds out of the southeast, 5 to 10 miles per hour. Sunshine mixed with clouds at times. Monday, daytime highs approaching 81. Mainly cloudy skies expected Monday night. Slight chance for storms. Lows level off around 64. For KXRA, I'm meteorologist Laura Lockwood. Currently 59.
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1: We're Red Eye Radio. He's Eric Cronin. I'm Gary McNamara. Download our Red Eye Radio app today, and you can listen when you choose. All right, so just looking at this here, because I thought that was amazing that the trade schools increased in 20% since 2000. That's huge, Eric. That is massive when you think about it.
2: Yeah,
1: but it is. One woman who's actually owns a salon said her own son majored in communications.
2: No.
1: A field with a 52% unemployment rate.
2: That's almost half.
1: Communications, I think, is like our business, just so people know.
2: Yeah.
1: And a median early...
3: Well, no, I guess it can be... a spokesperson for, like, company or something.
1: Spokesperson, public relations.
3: Yeah.
1: It can be it. But her own son majored in communications. Yeah, you're right. With the field, a field with a 52% unemployment rate and a median early career wage of only $52,000. Well, no, that couldn't be radio. That'd be like $22,000. Ended up managing a major grocery store instead. A rewarding, decent paying job that he enjoys. A healthy market and wage compression, which is higher wages for jobs requiring less or no education, are big draws for the trades, said Dr. Nathan Graw, professor of economics at Carleton College. If you go down to your local Aldi and they offer you $20 an hour plus benefits, or you can get a certificate in a high-paying trade and find a job, all of a sudden the idea of spending 4 years in college becomes less attractive for some students who are on the fence. So, you know, I think about in the 70s, there was a program that I went to for a short period. It was only like 6 weeks long. And it was called the Metalworking Institute.
3: Yes. Oh, you not music. Working with actual metal.
1: No, I didn't say the Metal Head Institute. The Metal Working Institute.
3: Well, did you at least work with heavy metal?
1: And it was run by, it was a joint thing at that time. I believe it was the county that I lived in. I don't know if the state had anything to do with it or not. And local businesses. And it was run by a guy who had run a big corporation.
2: Yeah.
1: And, you know, and a machining company. And you went in there for 6 weeks and you learned, you had classroom time, and you learned how to run lathes, grinders, mills. And I believe introduction into NC and then CNC that just was, CNC was just coming into fruition at that time. Computer numerical control.
3: Right.
1: And most machines probably today are you know, CNC in some form with probably AI, with AI assistance at the minimum. But they placed every single person, got placed. After 6 weeks, you got placed. And boom, you were immersed into it. And I guess the point is that I'm talking about with the new technical jobs that are coming up that high school may not prepare you for. Maybe they will. Maybe high schools will be start being responsive and have trades early, you know, have more trades like we had.
2: Yeah.
1: Do they have many trade classes? Remember, we had electronics class. We had metalworking class. Now, it wasn't like it. What we did, I mean, the metalworking in high school did not prepare you to run a machine.
3: Right.
1: Which I believe it should have done at that point. But I remember electronics class, machining. What else was there? I think there was car mechanics.
3: Hmm.
1: And a lot of that was done outside of my high school. You'd actually go and intern with a car mechanic place. And I think that's even being done now. I believe one of my nephews went into a basically a mechanic internship, and now he's working for a place. And so I just wonder, I don't think in many of, I'll say it, blue states that are still focused on liberal arts, either colleges will be able to, their education systems will want to adapt quick enough to that. I could be wrong, and I hope I am wrong. I hope that's a stereotypical bigoted statement from me. because I don't want it to be that way.
3: No.
1: But I wonder whether there will be, whether companies and corporations now that need technical people will say either let's do it ourselves as an industry to get people in, or they will have some type of agreement with local governments, counties, even states, to have an education system for things that might be more technical in a way than, for example, you know, the one article was talking about Barber College, whatever.
3: Yeah.
1: And whether they'll have 10-week courses that will get you into the company, just be productive from day one and then continue to learn. Whatever the basic job would be in that company, and I don't know what it would be at that point.
3: Right.
1: But that's what they did back then, and it worked.
3: Well, you're seeing more on-the-job training now, entry-level positions. Now, the more technical it gets, obviously, the more time they're going to have to spend training you. But you're seeing a lot of those ads out there right now. No experience necessary, willing to train. You know, it's weird how there is this, and I think a lot of it is gig work. People have stacked gigs to make income. There were, in fact, I read this story that focused on three different people that were making pretty good money, close to a couple thousand a week, stacking gigs. Now, it didn't say for all three of them. One guy was working six, sometimes 7 days a week to get that done. And they were working long hours with maybe a break in the afternoon. And, you know, they're using their vehicles quite often for delivery work. But there are people that have kind of come out of the I'm looking for a job phase. And there are retailers and all types of industries right now that are looking for employees, people that want to work. Because the gig worker, they have all the control. Turn your app off and you're off for the day. You say when you go home. Now, that also affects your income. But they like that control. And they're okay with doing that, even if it means it's not the greatest paying job in the world, but it gets the bills paid. So we're in this right now. We're in a very odd situation in the labor market. It's a transition into AI. We don't know what the full integration of AI will be. Most of us, well, at least you and I in our age group, probably won't be around to see the full integration of AI, but we're going to see a massive integration into AI just over the next 5 to 10 years that will change the work environment completely, the job market completely. Well, but something that won't change is what we talked about earlier. What requires all these jobs that require humans, because you can go learn AI if you want to, but in my opinion, just my tiny little brain with no experience in that field, you may be limited one day because of that particular industry, which it's like when there was a huge Google layoff, I said, wait a minute, you guys were on the forefront of AI. You had to have seen this coming. You know, it was bound to happen that many tech jobs were going to go away. And they did. Now, there will be different jobs, but those jobs require humans, hands-on. Mike Rowe has talked about this. We've seen this with the evidence you just pointed out of how the educational or training now experience has changed drastically, and what people desire, especially young people desire, to do, to get done. You know, the medical field right now is there's a tremendous shortage.
1: Nurses, registered nurse, $93,000.
3: Yeah.
1: Computer science software development. This is from National University. These are the job growth rates over the next 10 years. Software developer, 15% growth from the next 10 years. Computer network architect, this is all AI stuff here, 12% growth. That's mind-boggling.
2: Yeah.
1: The engineering, computer hardware engineer, 7% growth over the next 10 years. 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Aerospace, 6%. 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
2: Yeah.
1: Chemical engineer, 3% growth. 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Aerospace engineer, $134,000. Electrical electronics engineer, $118,000. Expect that. I'm expecting that. I'm telling you. That's going to go up.
2: Yeah. Yeah.
1: That will go up.
2: Yeah.
1: And that may go up. And that's a 7% growth rate. So you have that. There's no way you're going to be able to fill all those positions.
2: No.
1: In the early years as you're doing it right now, which means those salaries are going to go up.
3: No, because there is a skills match. There's also a desire match. People that desire to go into that or that are even considering that. You know what I mean?
1: Mm-hmm.
3: Because growing up in back in our day, it was what? It was manufacturing. Look, if you could get a job, and I graduated high school where there were four or five big manufacturers, global names, you get a job at one of those plants, you're set for life. And that was starting to change right about, it was probably about 2 years into my radio career, which I started at 18. But I probably would have gone had I been offered a job in manufacturing at one of the big plants permanently. I did work at a manufacturing plant part-time, but I was already in radio doing that. And so I probably would have taken one of those jobs straight out of high school in 1984 at one of those manufacturing plants. And they're all gone now in that town. Mm-hmm. What you have now, but we all plan. The point is, we all plan as young people, oh, man, you get that job, you stick with it. You next thing you know, you have a pension, you get, lots of time off, that whole thing, the benefits and the pay are great, all that. Where is the mindset of the young person? What are they looking at? It's hard to know what there's going to be a demand for exactly, but what do they actually want to do? This is why trades will always be important. You're not going to plumbing and electrical.
1: If I hadn't got laid off from the steel plant in November of 82, I probably would be somewhere in management in some kind of, mechanical engineering thing.
3: Yeah, I'd probably be in law enforcement myself.
1: That's probably where I would have ended up.
3: Yeah.
1: We are Red Eye Radio.
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0: We are Red Eye Radio. He's Eric Cronin. I'm Gary McNamara. Man, our thoughts and prayers go out to everybody in Reno. Some 42,000 people have been forced to evacuate. Another 45,000 has been told to prepare to leave. This is from NPR from a few hours ago.
1: Authorities are saying this was caused by humans, but they're not. I didn't see anywhere where they said arson versus a fire, maybe a campfire or something that got away from them, or a cigarette, or I haven't seen that direct cause. The only thing I saw, the latest I saw, was they did start by some kind of human action. We just don't know if that was intentionally set or not.
0: Some of the video is absolutely terrifying.
1: It is. And those hills, and I've been through Reno so many times, but those hills, you know, in the background, it's just, with those flames coming up, that just looks horrific.

0: This is Red Eye Radio on Westwood One.
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6: News this hour from Town Hall. I'm John Scott. Relief on the way. The Trump administration taking emergency action, it says, will expand gasoline supplies and lower prices at the pump. Mary Rose reports.
7: Beginning September the 1st, the EPA will temporarily allow E10 gasoline to be sold with a higher vapor pressure limit, effectively ending federal summer blend restrictions early. Officials say the move could add hundreds of thousands of barrels of gasoline per day. The waiver runs through September 15th and may override stricter rules in California, Texas, and Arizona for up to 20 additional days. Mary Rose reporting.
6: The Trump administration taking new steps to strengthen election oversight ahead of the November midterms. More from Ken Warman.
8: The Justice Department plans to deploy a record 1,000 election monitors nationwide to help enforce federal voting laws. Assistant Attorney General Harmeet Dhillon says the teams will ensure compliance with the Voting Rights Act, nearly quadrupling the number sent in 2022. The move comes as the Save America Act remains stalled in the Senate, despite President Trump making election integrity a top priority. Ken Lorman reporting.
6: A fast-moving wildfire that jumped over fire trucks and made it difficult for crews to reach hotspots has destroyed homes in northwest Reno, Nevada. The authorities there urging some 90,000 people to evacuate. Okay, week into a tropical depression on Sunday with the storm expected to deliver heavy rainfall and gusty winds to parts of Hawaii as it skirts just south of the island chain, which is still reeling from damage from Hurricane Lala last weekend. Tropical storm warnings that had been in place for waters surrounding Hawaii have been canceled. More of these stories from townhall.com.
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6: Tesla recalling nearly 3 million vehicles in China over door handle safety risks.
10: Tesla and other Chinese car makers are recalling more than 4 million vehicles over safety concerns, including risks tied to their door handles. Tesla's recalling about 2.98 million vehicles, including models 3, Y, X, and S, over door handle safety risks. This follows China's announcement in February to ban hidden door handles seen commonly on Tesla and other Chinese electric vehicles starting next year. It follows EV accidents where hidden electronic door handles failed to function and trapped passengers. Keith Peters reporting.
6: Las Vegas Raiders running back Ashton Gentry had to be helped off the field after apparently being injured late in Sunday's practice session. The Raiders have issued an update calling it a sprained ankle and not a long-term injury. News and analysis at townhall.com. Next week brings the end of a year-long U.S. ban on cattle from northern Mexico.
11: Ranchers in northern Mexico are getting ready to export their cattle to the U.S. following a year-long ban. An outbreak of the flesh-eating parasite known as the New World screwworm fly was affecting the cattle industry on both sides of the border. On Monday, the U.S. plans to restart imports at the border crossing in Douglas, Arizona, and new restrictions are in place. Eventually, 1,300 cattle per day can enter the U.S. I'm Donna Water.
6: And in other news, Indonesian authorities arresting 72 people suspected of starting forest fires. The fires have caused a choking haze cloud in central and west Indonesia. And the government says the fires are driven by an intensifying El Nino pattern. The blazes have spread smoke into Malaysia at last word. More on these stories at townhall.com.
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13: This is Weatherology. I'm meteorologist Laura Lockwood with the Alexandria Lakes Area Forecast. Lows dip down to about 59 overnight under mainly cloudy skies. Winds out of the southeast, 5 to 10 miles per hour. Sunshine mixed with clouds at times. Monday, daytime highs approaching 81. Mainly cloudy skies expected Monday night. Slight chance for storms. Lows level off around 64. For KXRA, I'm meteorologist Laura Lockwood. Right now, 61.
0: Now, it's Red Eye Radio. Gary McNamara and Eric Harley talk about everything from politics to social issues and news of the day. Whether you're up late or you're just starting your day, welcome to the show. From the Relief Factor Studios, this is Red Eye Radio.
14: All across America, we are Red Eye Radio. He is Eric Harley, and I'm Gary McNamara. Hi.
15: You know, there's been so much news yesterday. You just happened to be talking about something you saw on Joe Rogan about a guest and used, you know, Bigfoot, aliens, and all that.
14: Yeah.
15: And it just popped into my mind. There was a story that came out a couple of weeks ago. There was another trove of documents that came out from the federal government on the whole UFO thing.
14: Right, yeah.
15: And because there was nothing there, it didn't really make the news. And right. I wanted to make sure that we hit it because do you remember, was it last summer? Was it, remember when Congress had the hearings and they were demanding and, you know, you had, you're going to be so surprised by what's out there. You're not going to believe what's out there. You had members of Congress, even Republicans.
14: Yeah.
15: But Bruchette of, the Republican from Tennessee,
14: right.
15: You know, even talking about it. Well, the latest trove came out. They got nothing. No dead bodies.
14: It's nothing.
15: Nothing. Nothing.
14: It's nothing.
15: Nothing. It's...
14: Look, if you want to talk about something compelling to me, and maybe it's because I'm an Air Force brat and my father was in military intel, maybe that's why I'm so interested in development of weaponry, right? Or new aircraft. And that's constantly going on. Now, obviously, we can't learn about it, but you know, when the stealth bomber came out, Mike, how long has that been?
15: Late 70s, early 80s.
14: I was gonna say,
15: they were running some of the prototypes. Yeah,
14: it's just ancient.
15: Yeah.
14: And now they have, these new designs. There's the one military plane that China is testing, and it doesn't have a tail. It's just, it's got this wild design, and even commercial aircraft are being redesigned. And they showed, I don't know if this was a picture of a prototype.

0: seats. Yeah. You won't be looking out to the side. You'll be looking out to the side front.
1: Right. Yes.
0: You'll actually have, it'll be like, maybe not a 45-degree angle, but it'll be an angle where you, you know, you're not just looking out the side. It's you know, again, an angle where you're looking forward also, which I find really cool. But they'll be like in the middle of the plane, I don't know, like 20 seats across.
1: Yeah.
0: And because there'll be seats in there where you're not even close to the window because the entire plane is basically a wing.
1: Right. Right.
0: You know, the whole plane is, so it's really one thing. You don't have, it's not like you have the fuselage and then you have the wings attached to it that go through it. The whole thing is basically, looks like one piece.
1: And now.
0: But if you see that, you have no idea what it is.
1: You look at the latest drones that are being built, not just by the U.S. It's actually the technology is being built by other countries. In fact, countries that aren't friendly to us, Ukraine right now is saying, you know, look, we need help because Russia's using these new drones that are capable of just pounding the daylights out of us. And to me, that's always been intriguing. Obviously, you know, you can't do the, you know, everybody talks about Area 51. No, let's go next door to Area 52. let's go see where the what's actually going on in the hangars. You know, probably everybody that's ever been through the Las Vegas airport, you see the planes going out. That's the people that basically work at Area 51, and it's not, there's nothing on the side of the plane.
0: A friend of mine is in a band called Area 52.
1: Yeah.
0: My friend Katie plays bass in a band called Area 52.
1: Right. And the thing is that Area 51, because this is the problem, Area 49 wasn't trying hard enough. They had to shut it down and open up a new facility. But I've always looked at everything as, in terms of the possibility of things that I know that are tangible, even though I've never flown an aircraft, I've been on a few. And I look at all these things and drone technology, you know, the whole tic-tac video thing. I'm thinking to myself, the first thing I thought of was, and again, I could be completely wrong. I have no idea what's out there. But to me, it would be very logical that you have a set of drones, and I mean super fast drones that can move in ways we've never seen before. And I don't know if that's the case, but to me, that's the more intriguing path to go down because, first of all, national defense. We need to know that if it's our enemy testing, you know, basically all over the earth with a new kind of technology, and we're not up to speed on that technology, then yeah, there's a great concern.
0: Here's something that I've always thought of: jet engine drones and even rocket drones that could go up into the, you know, upper atmosphere.
1: Yeah,
0: whatever you use them for. But the point is, there's stuff in the files that, you know, unidentified.
1: Right.
0: You know, they can't figure out what, you know, what it is.
1: Right.
0: But the fact is, this is part of the media plus the public. Is the public panics before they have any information.
1: Yeah. Yeah.
0: And the public panics just like, well, not the entire public. There's a bunch of skeptics and cynics out there. I like skinheads. What's a skinic? Well, it's a skinhead who is very doubtful of things that happen around him.
1: he's even doubtful of racism.
0: But it's a whole thing. I mean, when you talk about, you know, Bigfoot, well, just because we haven't found it doesn't mean it doesn't exist. That's not how you argue.
1: Yeah, right.
0: You don't. That's not how you argue and say, this is what makes my opinion credible,
1: right,
0: is the fact that nobody has seen what I have come up with.
1: Right.
0: Well, that would be sort of the opposite. If nobody has seen what you come up with, as we know, when it comes to anything that would be alive, somebody would find bones.
1: Well, that's it. It's, you know, on the Bigfoot thing, you know, the original, that famous, whatever it is, 10-second, 15-second Bigfoot film, the son of the guy who put that out there and promoted it has now made a documentary because he's angry at his father for lying to him. his whole life. He lied to him as a kid.
0: Imagine that. Because I hate my father because he lied to me about Bigfoot.
1: I know. I told you. Right,

0: Right before we went on the air, I hope my kids don't find out I'm in radio. I've been telling them I'm in Aerosmith.
1: Exactly.
0: And we rehearse at night. But, this is the thing. And he said they found in this documentary, I haven't seen the documentary yet, just clips and articles about it. But he said they found in a vault, they found footage of them trying out the suit. And the first guy that got in the suit wasn't tall enough. So it was really baggy and obviously a suit. And I've always looked at it as, no, it was obviously a suit from the beginning. It didn't ever look like anything but that. And, but you've made, I don't know how many, if you count all the advertising dollars and industry and everything else, and the UFO. I mean, if you go to Roswell, New Mexico, I mean, there's the little alien. You can buy little alien toys and everything else all over Roswell. And that's all fun and dandy. But the problem is when you get the government involved and they come in and go, we're going to tell you everything. Okay, great. And then you also have binders filled with all the Epstein stuff, right?
1: Epstein extraterrestrials.
0: Yeah, exactly.
1: Epstein extraterrestrial binders.
0: Yes.
1: Is what we're... But... It's the public wanting to believe something, number one.
0: Yeah.
1: But, I've always been a science guy and I pay attention to what the scientists say. And when you look at space travel and what it takes to do space travel, how impossible it is, how far we're going to be able to go out is not going to be far into the universe.
0: Right.
1: Radiation itself will keep you from doing it. But when you actually talk to the scientists of what it takes for space travel or even what it would take physics-wise to get even close to the speed of light, you can't do it.
0: Right.
1: We talk about Mars. You haven't heard as much talk on Mars lately because the huge problem is how do you have enough fuel to get there and then get back?
0: Right.
1: You got to make the fuel when you get to Mars in order to get back.
0: Right.
1: And anything else out there, when we talk about any type of technology that might get us there, right now isn't possible for man to do and still doesn't solve the problem, number one, of radiation and how long it would take to get somewhere. And then the whole sociological things that if you're any type of intelligent life form, by the time you reach that planet, you're going to be 100 generations from then, and a society in a spacecraft won't survive that. Just sociologically wouldn't survive that.
0: Mm-hmm.
1: And so when you look at it that way, the only thing I've ever said, I go, you're more likely, and this is impossible. But you're more likely that if there's, extraterrestrials here, we hear the whole ocean thing. It's like, well, you got to deal with the pressure on that one, don't you? Mm-hmm. They're basically hiding, down at the, biggest depths of the ocean. They're actually Earth creatures that have developed this incredible technology and been able to do everything from a couple of miles down in water. But the only thing that probably would be odds-wise more likely but still impossible is space travel from the future. Time travel from the future. And that's impossible, too.
0: Yeah, I've tried it.
1: Yeah. I know E equals MC squared. Hypothetically, you can do it, but can you get the infrastructure to do that, even if it is technically possible?
0: Right.
1: That's the problem.
0: Right. And you mentioned traveling at the speed of light. And I forget if it was Neil deGrasse Tyson or someone that was talking about it recently. Or I saw a clip of them. I don't know if this was them recently or if the clip just showed up in my algorithm. But they were talking about what it would actually take. That you can get right up to it, but you could never actually reach the speed of light and travel. And it's, again, that's for much smarter people to figure out. But
1: right.
0: Here's what I look at. I mean, I always start with Bigfoot. You haven't found one skull? Not one? Not one? Not even one? Not even one femur? You know what you have found? You found footage of a couple of guys way back in the day trying on a suit, then saying, hey, we're going to have to get somebody taller because, you know, it's Bigfoot. Then they go out and get the guy who played Chewbacca, put him in it. He's not in it. But it's they would have to, you know, they had to go so far to fake it. It's grainy. It looks fake. And yet everybody just wants to jump and dive into it. I don't have a problem if a guy wants to put on his, you know, camouflage and take his son out there looking for Bigfoot, you know, in the middle of the night. That's great. Be safe. God bless you. Have fun. But the fact of the matter is when the government jumps in.
1: Yes.
0: When they jump in and say, and I don't know what's out there. I just know what hasn't been presented yet. And that's evidence.
1: And that's the whole point.
0: Yeah.
1: It was Congress. Was it earlier this year or was it last year? I can't remember.
0: Yeah.
1: Time just is flying by.
0: Well, it's actually on and off been going on since COVID. For 5 or 6 years.
1: But there was a congressional hearing on it.
0: Mm-hmm.
1: And it was like, we need to get to the bottom. And you're going to be, once you see the evidence that's out there, everybody's going to be shocked.
0: Yeah.
1: And nothing has shocked anybody with any of the trove of evidence that they put out. In fact, when the evidence comes out, all these people that were screaming say nothing.
0: Because if I were at
1: this is where we get back to where I said before.
0: Mm-hmm.
1: And what Dad said, you give somebody a title and they believe they've got an instant infusion of brains.
0: And also people want to be BS'd. Combine the two.
1: Exactly. Or credibility. So you've got them screaming, wait till the public sees what we have in these files. And I'm like, okay, let's see. And nothing. It's like an extraterrestrial Epstein file or something. Like, stop this. Stop it.
0: If I'm at the Pentagon and someone's asking me, hey, look, how do we handle this? Because we need to distract people, you know, because we're going to have a lot of things in the air that aren't going to look, you know, real. They're not going to look like anything anybody's ever seen. How do we do that? We've got to do testing. It's not like, you know, they can control so much airspace. And the first thing you would do is put out stories like this just to get them going.
1: People may have seen something. They admitted it in the 60s and 70s. Yeah. That's what they were happy.
0: Exactly.
1: They were happy that the public was enamored with the fact that extraterrestrials were out there. It was great because we could fly our stuff and people go, it's a UFO.
0: Well, then you get military, you know, and these pilots that see these Tic Tac UFOs, you know, mm-hmm. and it's like, all right. But the first thing I thought of again is what if either our country or another country, which is even scarier, has developed a super fast drone that can move through water, through air. And again, you know, we have to ask these questions. Now, there's most of that stuff we're not going to learn. But that, to me, is more tangible than anything that's been presented or theorized over the last, I don't know, 100 years.
1: Yeah, I just thought about it because that report came out a couple weeks ago, and we just never were able to get to it. So when you mentioned it to start, in our pre-show meeting, we're just having a discussion on something else, I went, oh, yeah, I got to make sure we bring that up.
0: Mm-hmm.
1: We are Red Eye Radio.
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0: Where would I radio? He is Eric Carlin. I'm Gary McNamara.
1: You know, the best one, and I don't know if this was, I'm trying to think where I read this. I read this years ago, and I don't know if it was something that was in Operation Blue Book. Remember, that's when the U.S. Air Force actually looked at UFOs.
2: Yeah, yeah.
1: But
2: yeah,
1: it was something that people had seen in the skies. They said, this thing's hovering, and it's completely quiet.
2: Oh, yeah,
1: and there
2: were
1: a number of them in the skies, and it was a guy who took, like, a bunch of plastic bags and, you know, had a base on it where he had, like, candles.
2: Right, right,
1: and they became hot air balloons, and he tied them all together.
2: Right.
1: And they just sat there, and they went up about, you know, 300 feet, 400 feet in the air.
2: Yeah.
1: And it was, not a very windy night because those things aren't, it wasn't very stable. But they were just hovering there, and people are like, it looked like, because you could see the glow.
2: Yeah.
1: You know, and you're, it's a thousand, I don't know, you're a thousand feet away looking at something 500 feet in the air, and it's not moving and it's not quiet. And people were screaming, it's a UFO, it's a UFO, it's a UFO, it's an extraterrestrial craft. It's not moving, it's making no sound, it's just hovering.
2: Yeah.
1: It's a plastic bag with plastic bags with candles tied together.
2: Right. Yeah. Oh, it's, you know, I mean, and again, we can make anything out of anything, right?
1: Yep.
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4: With SRN News, I'm John Scott. Officials in Nevada urging people to evacuate their homes as a fast-moving, wind-driven wildfire bears down on the city of Reno. 42,000 people have already evacuated. The one-day-old Hawk Fire burning northwest of Reno with no containment. The blaze has destroyed some mountaintop homes and injured six people, including three first responders. On Monday, a Pakistani representative will be traveling to Tehran as mediators try to revive talks to end the conflict. Icelanders are voting Saturday on whether to restart talks about joining the EU. The decision has divided the nation on issues of sovereignty. Supporters of membership believe it would offer protection and economic benefits. Opponents argue Iceland already enjoys European integration without losing control over its resources. This is SRN News.
5: This is weatherology. I'm meteorologist Alora Lockwood with the Alexandria Lakes Area Forecast. Mainly cloudy skies expected. Overnight, lows around 57. Southeast winds, 5 to 10 miles per hour. A blend of clouds and sun. Monday, high of 82. Mainly cloudy. Monday night, chance of thunderstorms. Lows around 62. Daytime highs approaching 84. Tuesday, under mainly clear skies. 79 Wednesday. For KXRA, I'm meteorologist Alora Lockwood. Currently, it's 61 degrees.
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1: And he is Eric Harding. I'm Gary McNamara. 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
2: Okay.
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1: Just one last thing on the whole Pentagon releasing the latest UFO files. To me, it got no news. I didn't see it publicized anywhere. You know, and there was so much hype and hoopla when Congress was looking at this here over the past year. We need to get to it and everything. Blah, blah, blah, blah, blah, blah, blah, yada, yada, yada.
2: Whatever. Yada, yada, yada.
1: Andrew Follette, National Review, wrote this a week ago. This is where I saw it. Will the Pentagon's latest UFO file satisfy the alien theorists? And let me just get to the one point here that I wanted to get, because it's here it is. Every generation rediscovers the same patterns about UFOs. Every generation like discovers it the first time, too. Lights in the sky, radar blips, pilot reports, grainy videos generate excitement. Then you get better data, triangulation, simple trigonometry almost always reveals balloons, drones, flares, aircrafts, birds, atmospheric effects, optical illusions, or classified conventional technology. Never has there ever been any verified physical evidence, materials, biological, or clear multi-sensor records has ever been produced, and governments have strong incentives to keep ordinary black projects secret while letting UFO lore serve as a convenient cover or distraction. And this is the part I was telling you about. The military may also wish to let the media frenzy continue to obscure real government secrets. After all, the U.S. government has a long track record of using alleged aliens as an explanation for programs it would rather not reveal and to request budget expansions. In the 1950s and 60s, the Air Force and CIA often intentionally called sightings of highly secret U-2 spy planes UFOs to hide the true nature of the aircraft. A CIA official who worked on spy plane projects later attributed over half of all UFO reports during that time to U-2 and SR-71 Blackbird projects.
2: Wow.
1: And it says, you know, the latest file from the Department of War underscores the notion that the default explanation for any unidentified object should remain the mundane explanation, unless and until extraordinarily independent, verifiable evidence forces a different conclusion. It's what we've said all along.
2: Yeah.
1: And as I've said, if you pay attention to science, if you're not just a UFO drama king or queen, you look at it and you go, well, if it's out there, then it's got to be God, because there is no living thing that we know of. It would have to be supernatural like that to do it, because it's just physically impossible to do the kind of space, time travel, whatever any explanation comes up. And the thing that I find interesting is when they were all going crazy in Congress, I just went, what a bunch of idiots. I have lost all. when I first got into this business, I used to think, wow, these people, they must be really smart. They get to be congresspeople and senators.
2: Mm-hmm.
1: So many of them are just idiots. Sorry, they're idiots.
2: Yeah.
1: But they were like, you know, oh, the UFOs, and wait till you see it. There's nothing.
2: Well, even, you know, we've had a couple of, insiders basically come out and they're talking now. And when you have that kind of activity, if you're a propaganda machine, you actually want that.
1: Yeah.
2: You want, and then what did it turn out to be?
3: Well, I didn't see it myself, but I talked to somebody who said that they talked to somebody who said they saw something on the internet that AI told them where to find it. And I looked at it according to what AI said, and it coincides with exactly my theory, but you never saw it. Well, no, I didn't, but people, it always falls apart.
1: Yeah.
3: It always falls, and if you're, you know, that's the problem. If you're going to have an insider come out, you know, if an insider came out, and then, you know, one of the insiders was, well, yeah, but they kept it, you know, we only worked on this part, and we didn't get to see what they were working on in the other department, and that was for a reason. And they didn't get to see what we were working on also for a reason. You mean exactly how the military works?
1: And
3: that's the thing. If you look, if they come down, Independence Day, the movie style, that's not going to be good. We're going to need Randy Quaid. We're gonna need. We're going to need a lot of power. But you know, if there is ever evidence, you know, there are otherworldly things that have come to Earth, and they're rocks, and it's like, oh, these are made up of things that, you know, we've never seen on Earth.
2: Yeah, we know. Because it's from space. We know this. You know, I mean, the layman, and again, I don't have to be a scientist to know this. It's logical that anything that falls from outer space to the Earth is going to be otherworldly.
4: Look at this beautiful life this rock leads.
2: Yeah.
4: Remember that?
2: Right, yeah. Well, you think that led a great life life.
1: That wasn't Code Pink. What were the names?
2: No, that was Earth First.
1: Earth First, yeah, Earth First. Look at the beautiful rock here in the trees.
2: Yeah.
1: When this was going on, Congress was looking at it, and you had the members of Congress. We were like, oh, God, please stop it. Okay, you say you've got something. Do you actually? No, they don't. At the same time, go and actually read from physicists out there.
2: Yeah.
1: At the same time, physicists were putting articles out there in publications. Nobody was covering that part of it.
2: Right, right.
1: But they were like, no, we're not saying there can't be life somewhere in the universe.
2: Right.
1: What we're saying is it can't get here.
2: Right.
1: And we can't get there.
2: Right.
1: It's impossible.
2: Right.
1: And here are the reasons that it can't happen.
2: Yeah.
1: And there are certain laws of physics that cannot be broken, and certain things like, you know, the fuel you're going to need to go somewhere, how do you keep producing more of it? And when you get to that speed, you need a hell of a lot of fuel to stop if you're going near the speed of light.
2: Right.
1: And how do you carry that? How do you produce the food? How do you go generation to generation of carbon-based life forms or whatever, you know, living and surviving and socializing? It can't be done. And then the big one, radiation.
2: Yeah.
1: Radiation.
2: Oh, yeah.
1: That's the one thing
2: that they
1: can't get over is radiation. But I just thought we'd hit that. But I just want to say one thing. Let me tell you a little story. There I was back in late 99, 2000. And
2: that would be 1999.
1: Yes, 1999, 2000.
2: Yeah.
1: Okay. And
2: World was about to end.
1: Well, no,
2: because Y2K.
1: No, I was fired from KXL in Portland, Oregon.
2: Oh, so your world was ending.
1: Yes, my world was ending. Yes, exactly. Was it? No, not really. And KXL now, of course, great radio station, the great Lars Larson.
3: Right.
1: And I did. Believe me, as I've told before, I was fired because not at that station, but they actually told me at another station, you succeeded too well. The boss is afraid you're going to ask for a raise, so we're firing you. That actually, that happened in music radio. Had a great time at KXL, loved it. We're back, we've been back on there for years, decades we've been on, back on KXL. And I had an offer outside the business from a client that I actually did commercials for, and it was paying great money. And I had turned down a few jobs in radio. I think three jobs. And I knew WBAP was interested.
3: Right.
1: And then I got the interview, and it was before I went on the interview. And there was a guy who took my place when I had left Buffalo in 97, by the name of Sandy Beach, who had been in the business 60 years, music, worked, I think, Hartford, worked in Dallas, worked at WBAP.
3: Oh, yeah. Wasn't he Hal J's boss for a while?
1: From what I know, he was Hal J's boss. I believe he put Hal J and Dick Siegel into the morning show.
3: That's what I think that right. I think that's my recollection and, too. If it's correct, right. I want to say that's true. Yeah, yeah.
1: So this was like 2000. So he'd been doing the job. He took over the job I had in Buffalo.
3: Yeah.
1: When I left, he took my talk slot in 97.
3: Yeah, yeah.
1: And so 3 years had gone by, and my old producer was his producer, Tony. And I get a message to Tony one day, and he goes, Sandy heard that, you got an interview at WBAP, and you're not sure if you want to stay in it or not. And he said, if they offer you a job and you don't take it, you are a blankety, blankety, blankety, blankety, blank. Because if you take that job at WABC, ABC Radio at the time, WBAP, ABC Radio at the time, he said, you'll never have to look for a job in your life, so you better damn take it. And again, I didn't know what that, I hadn't made any type of decision, but that did help push me in the right direction.
3: Yeah.
1: And when I took the job, he sent me, and you can go to my Facebook page and look at it, because Sandy died last week at the age of 86.
3: Yeah.
1: He sent me a belt buckle. He sent me a WBAP Great State Fair of Texas belt buckle.
3: Wow.
1: Which is something that I really cherish. I actually got a belt to put on it. I have a cowboy belt, but it is just, it's priceless to me. But I just wanted to, say thank you for the career advice that he gave me. Legendary, talent.
3: Indirectly responsible for, I think, me lasting so long here, because I was part of Hal J's show. Because I'm almost positive we're right about Hal J and Dick Siegel, that Sandy Beach put them on together, or he was the PD when they got on, and it was, so that means he's the coach then, of course. But I did voices on Hal's show for a decade, and still a great, and that kind of gave me more spotlight. And I was doing that while I was doing this show. And so I would have Sandy to thank for that. Our thoughts and prayers are with his families. He made many great contributions to radio.
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0: We are Red Eye Radio. He's Eric Cronin. I'm Gary McNamara. One more thing Sandy Beach. Who knows? Maybe I wouldn't be doing this show because going to WBE led to Red Eye Radio.
1: Right.
0: But this is just a great story. If anybody remembers WKRP, the TV show, remember they had an episode called The Contest That Nobody Could Win. And it's where Dr. Johnny Fever, they were like, remember how the stations would cut those songs very short and put them together, and if you identify it, you won money?
1: Right.
0: And they were very short clips. Well, they did that, and Dr. Johnny Fever said, if you can guess the six songs, you'll win $5,000. It was supposed to be $50. So the first guy calls and gets five out of the six.
1: Yeah.
0: So they go, let's go to the next caller. And the next caller comes on and says, hello, my name is Donald Pasola. That's Sandy Beach's real name. Casey Petrowski, who used to work with him, wrote that episode of WKRP and put his real name, Don Pasola, in there instead of Sandy Beach, just to have a dig on him.
1: Well, you know, Doug McIntyre, who used to, who created the original Red Eye Radio, was a writer for WKRP. So there's radio ties actually to WKRP.
0: Wow.
1: Well, God bless you, Sandy. Yep. And your legacy lives on.
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10: News this hour from Town Hall. I'm John Scott. The White House is escalating economic pressure on Iran, warning countries that help Iran they could face severe consequences. Ron Taylor has more.
11: President Trump calls the initiative Economic D-Day, targeting oil smuggling, cash transfers, front companies, and other financial lifelines to Iran. He says any country allowing those activities will face tremendous economic consequences. Supporters argue that the U.S. has an economic advantage and can pressure Tehran at lower political costs than expanded military action. Treasury Secretary Scott Bessent says maximum economic pressure could reduce the likelihood of a large-scale conflict. Ron Taylor reporting.
10: The United States is imposing 50% tariffs on $20 billion worth of Canadian products. And Canadian Prime Minister Mark Carney says Canada will set retaliatory penalties on the U.S., beginning September 8th. The Hawk Fire close to Reno, Nevada continues to burn. It's uncontained. 42,000 residents have been ordered evacuated and more are encouraged to leave. Authorities confirmed that several structures have been destroyed, at least six people injured by the blaze. The Treasury Department putting protections in place to help families keep more of their Trump account investment returns. Correspondent Richard Boyd with details in this report.
12: Treasury Secretary Scott Bessent says families should not lose investment returns to unnecessary fees. The default fund, a State Street S&P 500 exchange-traded fund, charges just 2 basis points, or 0.02%. Proposed regulations would cap all investment options at 10 basis points. Employers could also contribute up to $2,500 per employee each year, tax-free to workers under the program's rules. Richard Boyd reporting.
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10: The wildfires burning across Europe this summer have exposed rusty bombs and mines left over from World Wars I and II.
14: A potentially deadly threat has been lurking for decades beneath what is now a blackened landscape. The explosives now threaten the crews fighting those fires. Some of the weapons have exploded in the intense heat. Blasts have been reported in France, Belgium, Germany, and the Netherlands. This wildfire season was supercharged by heavy rains early in the year, which then spurred vegetation growth that became kindling when the summer heat arrived. Bob Agner reporting.
10: Icelanders are voting Saturday on whether to restart talks about joining the European Union. The decision has divided the nation over issues of sovereignty. Supporters of membership believe it offers protection and economic benefits. Opponents argue Iceland already enjoys European integration without losing control over its resources. News and analysis at townhall.com. The Trump administration tightening rules on who can receive taxpayer-funded tax credits. These rules will clarify that credits such as the Earned Income Tax Credit and Child Tax Credit are federal public benefits reserved for U.S. citizens, nationals, and qualified aliens. The Energy Department is investing $500 million to modernize a major steel facility in Middletown, Ohio.
12: The Trump administration says the project will protect 2,300 American jobs and strengthen the domestic supply chain. Cleveland-Cliffs plans to upgrade its blast furnace, generate electricity from mill gases, and recycle industrial byproducts. Supporters call it a step toward restoring U.S. manufacturing and reducing dependence on foreign suppliers, while acknowledging taxpayers shouldn't have to subsidize the industry forever. Richard Boyd reporting.
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16: This is Weatherology. I'm meteorologist Alora Lockwood with the Alexandria Lakes Area Forecast. Mainly cloudy skies expected. Overnight, lows around 57. Southeast winds, 5 to 10 miles per hour. A blend of clouds and sun. Monday, high of 82. Mainly cloudy. Monday night, chance of thunderstorms. Lows around 62. Daytime highs approaching 84. Tuesday, under mainly clear skies. 79. Wednesday. For KXRA, I'm meteorologist Alora Lockwood. Currently, it's 61 degrees.
3: Now, it's Red Eye Radio. Gary McNamara and Eric Harley talk about everything from politics to social issues and news of the day. Whether you're up late or you're just starting your day, welcome to the show from the Relief Factor Studios. 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
0: All across America, we are Red Eye Radio. He is Eric Harley, and I'm Gary McNamara. Well, it's time for another WNBA update.
17: All right.
0: This happened yesterday. This is part of the broadcast, the Indiana Fever against the Chicago something.
17: The Indiana whatever and the Chicago something.
0: Is it the strong or what is that? Here it is. Okay, here we go. All right.
18: 6-point basketball game. Chicago staying in it. Natasha Cloud. And right before the break, this was the scene inside Wintrust Arena after Natasha Cloud got that bucket. She wanted her voice heard. We have talked about the conversations surrounding the W. That is Enos Kanter in the building today.
0: About the W.
17: About the W.
0: Well, he went to the game. Enos Kanter, who went to the game, and he had a shirt on. You know, woman is a biological female.
17: Yeah,
0: and so she scores, and from what I can see, she turned to him.
17: Yeah.
0: On the other side of the court and was pointing and like screaming at him. And so he stood up like and put his hands up like, what?
17: Yeah, right.
0: What?
17: Right, right.
0: What?
17: Right.
0: And the best thing is reading this here on X, and the first comment on X was, you ready for this? Listen to this logic.
17: All right.
0: Breaking. Enos Kanter, a known transphobe, has illegally tried to enter the WNBA arena. Unlike trans women who are real women, biological men don't belong in women's sports.
17: All right.
0: I'm going to read that again. Unlike trans women who are real women, biological men don't belong in women's sports. You can't make this up.
17: This is how they're campaigning now, though. You know what I said about the DSA, about how they're just saying it as if they've already had the debate. The debate is over,
0: yeah.
17: And they're just saying, you know, gone on, you know, on even media that's not friendly to them, and said things like and answered questions like, so no police, that's right, no national defense, correct, no Senate, exactly. The House controls the White House.
0: Yep.
17: Yeah. No prisons. Nope.
0: As if the debate has already. Right. Yeah, that's a great point. The debate's already been had.
17: And

0: Yeah. And then the next post was, and it shows Enos Kanter, like, with his thumb down, you know, like, this is,
1: yeah.
0: Why do they hate strong women? And it's his picture.
1: Oh, my gosh.
0: But think about this. There's a, from, you know, from everything I know, the basketball player for Chicago, Chicago Sky. Okay.
1: That's mm-hmm, mm-hmm.
0: She's a biological woman turned after she scored a basket, is screaming at Enos Kanter with the argument that biological men should be able to play in the NBA, but not him as a biological man.
1: Right.
0: It just doesn't make sense. There's no. got to be something in the water. You know, I read, was it Victor Davis Hanson? I saw an article, maybe it was him, maybe somebody attributed to him, I don't know, but it was basically saying, why are all these crazy things happening? You know, all these things that are just completely and totally nutty, you know, the defund the police, whatever.
1: Yeah.
0: And the explanation, I don't know if he wrote it. Somebody attributed it to him. I didn't read it from an article. It was on X. Mm. But it still made that point, whether he said it or not.
1: Right.
0: And it was basically hate. They hate the opposition so much that they will take any position that the tribe holds.
1: Yeah.
0: So if you want an explanation as to why, you know, what is it? Is it something in the water? It's like, no, it's hate. And when you hate the other side for whatever reason, everything that your tribe promotes has to be legit, no matter how crazy it is. And I guess maybe one of the points you would say, well, let's really get crazy and see if we can hold on to all the, let's see if we can hold on to our base by going bat soup crazy.
1: Yeah. Yeah.
0: And that they, you know, they'll still support us. But Enos Kanter, he got kicked out of the game for responding to the player. And he just basically put up his hands and then he was walking, the security came right up to him and moved him away from his seat, it looks like. And he's just putting it like this and the crowd was cheering or booing or whatever, and he was just putting it up.
1: Right.
0: And then it was Sophie Cunningham the other day, forgot where they were, New York. She got booed like crazy.
1: Yeah. Yeah.
0: She's getting booed.
1: Right.
0: She's getting booed because she believes only biological women should play in the WNBA.
1: Yeah.
0: It's and as somebody pointed out, if you look at the demographics, and I want to see a poll here, but if you look at the demographics, the majority of the people that want men to play in the WNBA and are booing Sophie Cunningham are women, are biological women.
1: Right.
0: It's pure insanity.
1: Unreal, man.
0: But entertaining as hell.
1: Yeah.
0: I'm telling you.
1: No, I'm so glad it's happening.
0: Well, it was like I was going through the other day and I saw that Indiana was going to play. And against Chicago, and I saw it was on, I think it was on one of the networks.
1: Mm.
0: And I went, oh, I got to watch it. And then it was 6 o'clock, and I went, oh, I'll be asleep. But there, I mean, but Indiana is a very entertaining team to watch. Caitlin Clark had like 37 points, 10 rebounds. I saw the highlights when I woke up. I'm like,
1: oh, yeah.
0: She was shooting from so far out. That's what's entertaining. No matter how far you go out to guard her, she'll shoot a 35-footer.
1: Yeah, right.
0: She's way out there.
1: Yeah.
0: And she was hot last night, so it was really entertaining. But I just, Enos Kanter got kicked out of the game, which, by the way, I don't think he probably is too upset about.
1: No.
0: Because it's making the point.
1: No, it's bringing everything else, you know, back to the table again. And I love that this discussion is happening.
0: Oh.
1: And the WNBA as an organization can't hide from it.
0: Let me see the first response. I mean, I want to see a couple of the responses to the person who posted. It wasn't a person. It was called The Gas Stove posted, Enos Kanter, a known transphobe, has illegally tried to enter the WNBA arena. What do you mean? He says he's transgender for basketball.
1: Yeah, right.
0: Has illegally tried to enter the WNBA arena. Biological men aren't allowed at WNBA games now. Unlike trans women, who are real women, biological men don't belong in

0: women's sports, which, again, that may be the line of the radical transgender movement of the year. For, let me see the response to it. Mm-hmm. Clearly, you hate trans women.
1: Yeah.
0: And then this person writes, a woman is someone who identifies as a woman. It's that simple.
1: Hmm.
0: Wow. Just yeah. Amazing.
1: Right. Oh my God. You just have to say it.
0: Yeah.
1: Well, what if he says it? Again, I mean, if you're going to play by your own rules and change your own rule book daily, then expect that some people might change their behavior.
0: And then the best
1: and throw your own rule book right back at you.
0: I like this one. Stop being a transphobe and embrace his bold, stunning, and beautiful affirmation of his gender.
1: I love it.
0: Oh, my God. Oh,
1: that's funny.
0: Man.
1: Yeah.
0: I mean,
1: I love it.
0: But just understand the serious part of this is if the Democrats and the liberals are not going to change their mind on this, then they're serious about everything else.
1: Oh, yeah. Yeah, yeah.
0: They're serious about everything. They're serious about, you know, hating the Constitution. Who was it Schumer over the weekend? That's Schumer or Van Hollander, or I forgot which one. But it's like, well, you know, Big Tent, Big Tent, Big Tent, Big Tent, the whole Big Tent.
1: Yeah.
0: And it's just like, wow, right. It's not going to work because what you're saying is the Big Tent is basically being anti-Semitic, is being anti-women.
1: Yeah.
0: Is being racist with the, as we all know, with the with identity politics.
1: Yep.
0: I mean, it's, but then again, that came from the moderate wing of the Democratic, the identity politics, the racism comes from them with identity politics.
1: Yep.
0: I mean, it's, but then again, that came from the moderate wing of the Democratic, the identity politics, the racism comes from them. Men should compete against women in competitive sports. You believe that men should walk around naked in front of women.
1: Yeah. Yep.
0: You yep. believe that children should make the decision to cut off their body parts.
1: Yes.
0: And then you're saying, well, we're not part of them. They're radical because they wish to get rid of the Senate, and we don't agree with that, and they wish to, you know, get rid of the police. They wish to get rid of prisons. They wish to get rid of the military. We only believe that men can be women if men say so. And we believe that you judge people by the groups that they're in and not individuals.
1: Right.
0: We only practice racism and sexism.
1: That's right.
0: Unbelievable.
1: And we want to govern thought. You know, again, are all men banned from WNBA?
0: I don't know.
1: I mean, if you can. The games, if you're talking about just attending a game, or is it only the ones who disagree with you that get kicked out? Now, if you wear the T-shirt that the one coach wore, Trans Kids Matter or whatever it is said on the T-shirt, if you're a male, not a trans male, but a guy that puts on that T-shirt, do you get a free ticket to the game? I mean, how does this work? No, this is the WNBA scrambling for this to go away. Man, they're hoping and praying something else comes along.
0: Yeah, it was Chris Van Hollen who said, NBC asked, do you think the Democrat Socialists have a place in the Democratic Party? Yes, they do. So again, it's not surprising. Any one of the Democrats who says that they don't are lying to you.
1: Yeah. They are.
0: And we saw the one, who was the one last week who said, was it in Florida? Well, I don't agree with the Democrat Socialist of America. I'm not a socialist.
1: Hmm.
0: Well, what about this one person that you've been campaigning with? Oh, I think they're great.
1: Hmm.
0: Sorry, you just can't do that.
1: No. No, amazing. You cannot.
0: We are Red Eye Radio.
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0: since 1920.
1: Producers interested in applying for USDA Supplemental Disaster Relief Program may have already heard this about its various components.
2: Whether it was SDRP-1, SDRP-2, or the quality piece of this program, we're extending the deadline out to September 30.
1: And Agriculture Undersecretary for Farm Production and Conservation Richard Fordyce explains the motivation behind the extension.
2: We've been working with producers on the quality-related component of SDRP for quite a while. Some of the quality losses are pretty straightforward. Some of them get a little complex. And so we have been continually refining our requirements for documentation to prove up a quality loss. We've been able to communicate with producers. The ability to be able to relax some of the qualifications for documentation to prove up the quality claim is something that we've worked on.
1: I'm Rod Bain reporting for the U.S. Department of Agriculture in Washington, D.C.
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0: We are Red Eye Radio. He is Eric Harley, and I'm Gary McNamara. Coming up on the bottom of the hour, where's the beef?
1: Yeah.
0: You know, something that Trump said over the weekend when he said that communities that oppose data centers are making a mistake. He was right on that one, where he said, look, you know, they're making their own power. Whatever needs to be worked out.
1: Yeah.
0: Don't want to, if there's noise, you don't put it in the middle of a suburb. But we're not going to let China get the lead on AI. We're not going back on this. I'll tell you, you know, part of what I think this really is, it's really not about electricity. It's really not about the grid. It's really not about water. I think it's unions understanding that this is like the Industrial Revolution, going from agriculture to industry, that you're going to see a huge shift.
1: Yeah,
0: I think I think this is more union driven than anything else.
1: Right.
0: You know,
1: the
0: we talk
1: back on it. You mean?
0: Yeah.
1: Yeah.
0: Well, you know. Well, I think the pushback. I think the organizing of the message out there.
1: Yeah.
0: There is you know, and this is when you talk about, you know, AI centers, you're talking about something that has to be worked out.
1: Yeah.
0: And you've got the energy thing taken care of.
1: Yeah.
0: You know, they're producing their own energy.
1: Right.
0: I think that, you know, Governor Abbott said, well, they dug their own grave by just, you know, building it and then building it, tapping into the grid first without understanding what the blowback was going to be.
1: Right. Yeah.
0: And I understand that Republicans right now, there's a, you know, there's a narrative out there that Republicans have to be against AI centers until after the midterms, because that's where the public is. And it sort of goes back to the UFO and the panic of the UFOs and, oh, no, because Congress said this and the UFOs and everything out there, climate change.
1: Yeah.
0: We always need another boogeyman.
1: Right.
0: And this boogeyman is AI centers. And the fact is, it's you're not going to stop it. You weren't going to stop the Industrial Revolution. You weren't going to stop computers. You are not going to stop the advancement of technology, no matter what you do. If it's not done here, it'll be done somewhere else.
1: Well, again, we can sit here. You know, this it kind of reminds me a little bit of the TikTok thing. TikTok and, you know, China spying, which, by the way, is a legit concern. And then you Congress and the president and the government look to do something about it, and everybody loses their ever-loving mind because TikTok's going to go away tomorrow.
0: Yeah.
1: We must save TikTok.
0: Mm-hmm.
1: You know, there is, with this, and again, China's spying on us through devices and apps and everything else, which, by the way, has been going on for a long time, and TikTok is just the tip of that iceberg. You look at AI. It's not one train that's already left the station. It's a million trains that have already left the station. And again, let the states control. You're going to have power. You're going to have water. You're going to have to do that yourself.
0: And that's what.
1: You're not going to slow the industry.
0: And Trump supports that.
1: Yep. Yep.
0: You know, he supports them going after their own power.
1: Exactly,
0: water,
1: as you said earlier. That's
0: all got to be.
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3: With SRN News, I'm John Scott. Hawaii is getting soaked. Tropical storm Moke passing to the south of Hawaii's Big Island, but close enough to dump a foot of rain or more on communities that are already dealing with the aftermath of Hurricane Lala. The real impact from the rainfall in places where last week's hurricane flooded communities will cause mudslides and washout roads. President Trump and First Lady Melania kicking off the Freedom 250 Grand Prix in Washington. The president waved the green flag to start the race, and drivers began whipping through city streets not far from the White House. Kyle Kirkwood captured the Freedom 250. Wall Street ended Friday higher after trimming losses from a shaky week. There will be key updates this week for consumer confidence and inflation. This is SRN News.
4: This is Weatherology. I'm meteorologist Laura Lockwood with the Alexandria Lakes Area Forecast. Mainly cloudy skies expected overnight. Lows around 57. Southeast winds 5 to 10 miles per hour. A blend of clouds and sun Monday. High of 82. Mainly cloudy Monday night. Chance of thunderstorms. Lows around 62. Daytime highs approaching 84. Tuesday under mainly clear skies. 79 Wednesday. For KXRA, a meteorologist Laura Lockwood. Currently 59.
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0: 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Eric Harley and Gary McNamara on Red Eye Radio.
1: And I'm Gary McNamara along with Eric Harley. Iran and where's the beef? Now, I guess I shouldn't be doing that because anybody who's 50 or younger doesn't remember that.
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1: 80 or younger, okay. 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
2: Yeah.
1: That coming up in just a minute.
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1: Trump, when I saw his statement on AI centers, I'm like, very, very reasonable position. He's right. It's a position we hold. We have no choice. We have to build AI centers. We can do it. We have the land. We can find the electricity. We can find the water.
2: And the UFOs are here to help.
1: Yes, yeah. The UFOs are here to help. Very reasonable position instead of the panic. Get rid of them all. Ban them all. It's something that's needed. It's technology. We've never been able to stop technology. We're not going to be able to stop it now. And we have to be the leader in AI. We can't have the AI centers in China using them in the United States.
2: Right.
1: So, no, Trump was absolutely right on that. On Iran, we expected when they went to war that it was going to be regime change because they were taking out levels of the regime. Yeah. They didn't do that.
2: Nope.
1: But the next best thing is what it seems is going on right now, economically strangle them. The reports I've seen shown that the Strait of Hormuz is opening more. There's more ships getting through, which is good.
2: Yeah.
1: And so the second best thing to do is what the president is doing. So I agree with it. I agree with the, economic strangulation. Hopefully there's covert things going on. Hopefully there's a green light for anything that Israel believes is necessary and they can be our surrogate for doing any type of dirty work that's needed.
2: Mm-hmm.
1: Military action I'm talking about.
2: Mm.
1: And so that's cool. The beef situation. Wow, I couldn't believe that. I mean, did you see the response from Republicans on that?
2: Yeah. Yeah.
1: Because basically what the president said is I want foreign companies to dump beef into the United States to make it cheaper.
2: Right.
1: That's against everything that he has talked about.
2: It's right.
1: Like, what in the world? Farmers went nuts. Republicans went nuts. MAGA went nuts. They're like, what are you talking about? And it's about, it'll make it cheaper. Because basically what he said is, 300,000 metric tons of beef to be allowed to come in from foreign countries. And they can basically dump it, sell it for 25%. Well, initially sell it, whether it will be retail or not. And there were no details on how you enforce that or how you get them to lose money on beef if they're going to lose money, because the details, there were no specific details on it. But the imagery is you're telling foreign companies to dump their beef like China used to dump their steel into the United States. Sell it where they can't even make a profit on it in order to open the market for them.
2: Right.
1: Well, the farmers are furious because in supply and demand, the cost of beef goes up. When the cost of beef goes up, there's more profits for the farmers who then can make, you know, can then take that money and use that as capital to raise more cattle.
2: Well, in this case, those ranchers are going to have to be stuck with a decision. Because if this impact is too great for them, then you want to take what you have now to market as soon as you can. And it really doesn't work that way. So it becomes almost like a double dump. You know what I mean? It's in an organic situation. There's a lot of government activity that's causing the beef cost increase that we've seen in the recent couple of years. But if you're going to all of a sudden flood the market with beef from outside the U.S., and by the way, everybody knows the best beef is here. You don't have to, you know, full disclosure, I have family in the cattle ranching, and my wife grew up on a ranch. But, you know, we're not talking about, it wasn't the Four Sixes ranch. It wasn't, you know, these massive cattle ranches. But that still, I know, in fact, a couple of ranchers along Highway 287, and they have a healthy herd every year. But something like this, if there's a dump on the market, they've got to make a decision on, all right, do I get in before the prices plummet? You know, you make your, you know, the way you make your living in ranching in terms of cattle ranching is you need your cattle to have babies, you know, create some, you know, get some good bulls and some heifers, and they do their natural thing, and your herd grows, and that's what you do. You want a healthy population. But if all of a sudden you've got to go to market early when, you know, because you're afraid the rates are just going to go through the floor. I'm wondering next if he's going to do what he did with farmers in the Midwest when it came to the tariffs on China. And China, you know, quit, basically went to other countries to start importing their all their agricultural stuff, whatever they were importing from U.S. farmers. And then he wrote a check to farmers. And the farmers were responding by saying, this was during the first term, we don't want a check. We want the trade routes reestablished. And I'm wondering if they're going to come up, you know, with this, with a plan B to patch the first hole. You flood the market, and then what do? You're going to subsidize the U.S. ranch industry?
1: Well, that was,
2: they would prefer not to get that subsidy, but they'd also prefer not to go out of business.
1: But that was on the retaliatory tariffs
2: I know.
1: Other countries are putting on.
2: I know. Yeah, this that's what I was talking about.
1: Exactly. This is Trump doing the opposite.
2: Exactly.
1: Of what Trump has always proposed.
2: Right.
1: No, we don't want the foreign manufacturer.
2: Right.
1: Americans are fine with paying higher prices.
2: We put steel tariffs on for that reason.
1: Steel and aluminum's up, 42 and 50%.
2: Mm-hmm.
1: We're fine with increasing the prices of American goods as long as American workers make them.
2: Right.
1: Well, then he does the opposite here. That's what he's been selling. He does the opposite here, saying foreign countries can dump below market price their beef in here, which is going to lower the prices, which means there's less of an opportunity for American farmers to expand their business and create more beef.
2: Right.
1: It's just nothing.
2: It's the opposite of what he's doing. And this is the problem, the back and forth, the 180s on policy.
1: Yeah.
2: And again, what's next? A Band-Aid for the domestic ranchers by giving them a check, making up for anything they might lose? I don't know what to expect, actually.
1: Or he just backs off on this and just, because it doesn't take effect for a couple of weeks, I think.
2: He might.
1: He just backs off on it because it's just, I have not seen anything that has got more Republican response on social media against what the president did than basically saying foreign countries, you can dump your beef below market price here in the United States. That's how panicked they are about beef prices.
2: Right.
1: So he may keep them in for a month or two, but they're panicking about prices. And even the stuff on Canada is only on $20 billion.
2: Right. It's only $20 billion of U.S. imports.
1: We almost do. A couple of years ago, we were up to $900 billion. We're almost to $1 trillion in trade with Canada.
2: But remember, what did we hear last week? We heard, hey, we have a deal. We have a deal. We have a deal. And then over the weekend, it's like, nope, no deal.
1: Yeah.
2: And your messaging is just so all over the place.
1: Well,
2: this close to the election. I mean, what are we, 2.5 months out?
1: Mm-hmm.
2: It's not going to change. The messaging is going to be back and forth and all over the place because they are scrambling. You know, and beef prices are just part of the whole pricing issue.
1: What I was reading over the weekend, and again, I don't know. I cannot get to the president's mindset on things like this economically because he'll say one thing. Like I said, he's for the longest time. Is he still saying that? I haven't heard him lately. Has he still said that foreign countries pay the tariffs when he's dropping tariffs as he did last December on food because prices will go up, and then he's dropping the import taxes on beef in order to lower the prices.
2: Yeah.
1: So he knows that it affects the American consumer, yet he has said the opposite of it. You know, nothing seems to make sense. And part of the anger, I've read in a few articles this weekend from the president, is Canada's retaliatory tariffs against the United States after the president put tariffs on them the first time.
2: Mm-hmm. Yeah.
1: And it's just like, wow. But this is what happens when you believe, because it's no longer, this isn't about, the trade imbalance has not dropped.
2: No.
1: Trade imbalance is basically the same.
2: Yep.
1: You see the latest study that was done? That even China? Yeah, we're doing less trade with China, but we're doing way more with other Asian countries. And now what they're saying is, you know, that when you look at the actual number of the percentage of Chinese goods that end up over to the United States, even if it's in a different form, is the exact same than before the tariffs began.
2: Yeah, right.
1: And as we know, it hasn't increased the jobs in the United States. The job production has been horrendous in the United States over the last year. And so it's like, well, what's the purpose? What have you accomplished by this? And like I said, with the beef, again, dropping the beef tariffs and basically making it so and making a deal with these countries, whatever that deal is, I don't know what the deal is, but that what he says, to basically dump beef below market prices into the United States, which is the complete opposite of what he has said his philosophy is, absolutely mind-boggling to MAGA. They're like, what the hell are you doing?
2: Yeah.
1: We are Red Eye Radio.
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4: 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For over 30 years, we've saluted the men and women who do the job right, who stay focused, stay disciplined, and protect everyone on the road besides them. These aren't just miles. These are moments. They're commitment. 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

0: Beer Runner Radio. He is Eric Carlin. I'm Gary McNamara. Yeah, we should straighten out. Just we were talking about what the president believes, not what we believe. We don't believe if any country dumps products in the United States, I think that's when you use tariffs. We've talked about that before. But this is a president basically making a deal with the beef producers in other countries to dump their beef below market price into the United States. And that's completely what he is against. We believe that you should be able to trade anywhere. The FDA should set, you know, the policy of what we eat. If other countries match that, they should be able to sell their product in the United States, just like we sell food to the entire world.
1: Yeah, it's and that to me is an organic, competitive situation between domestic ranchers and foreign, basically beef importers. Again, I don't have any question about U.S. beef being the best in the world. And they'll tell you that in other countries. They seek it out in other countries. But I believe in an organic situation and let that competition again. That's not what this is all about. If the government is driving a foreign dump of a product into the U.S. market, that is anything but organic. That is something. In fact, it's the opposite of what Trump himself has been promoting.
0: I know.
1: And that's the biggest, you know, one of the biggest concerns politically. Wait a minute. This is the opposite of what you did on steel tariffs.
0: I had to check that. I had to go through like three or four articles to make sure it was correct. I said, no, he's not doing this.
1: Right.
0: No way he does. This is opposite of what he believes.
1: And, like, oh my God. Here we are. Yep.

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8: This hour from Town Hall, I'm Rich Thomason. President Trump says Iran is about to face what he's calling economic D-Day with more severe U.S. sanctions kicking in. Treasury Secretary Bessent is set to unveil details of the sanctions today as Iran's currency plunges to an all-time low. The president's 50% tariffs on Canadian imports are now in place as Ottawa vows retaliation. The Canadians say they'll match the American sanctions dollar for dollar. Voters in several states head to the polls tomorrow. Correspondent Laura Winters says they'll be casting ballots in primary runoffs.
9: On Tuesday, there is a House special election in Georgia, a runoff for Senate and governor in Oklahoma, and in South Carolina, a Senate runoff between Republican Darlene Graham and Republican Ralph Norman. Darlene, the sister of the late Senator Lindsey Graham, is endorsed by President Trump.
8: A Trump administration plan aimed at strengthening oversight of mail-in voting advances, even as the issue works its way through the courts.
10: USPS has finalized a rule requiring voter eligibility lists and unique tracking barcodes for federal mail ballots. The administration says the changes are designed to prevent ineligible voting and improve election security. 23 states have sued, and a federal judge blocked implementation for this year's midterms. The administration has appealed to the Supreme Court, which has not yet ruled. Ken Lorman reporting.
8: It is called the Hawk Fire, and it is bearing down on Reno, Nevada. The blaze has chased tens of thousands from their homes, with thousands more
11: Having their bags packed, they're set to go, and blazes closed parts of U.S. 395. A half dozen people have been injured by the fire that investigators say was human-caused. On Wall Street this morning, stock futures so far have been in the red. The Dow futures are down about 9 points, while the Nasdaq futures are off 152 points. More on these stories, townhall.com.
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11: British Prime Minister Burnham is among European leaders meeting with Ukrainian President Zelensky in Kiev.
14: Mr. Burnham will attend Ukraine's Independence Day celebrations and chair his first meeting of the Coalition of the Willing, the partnership of more than 35 nations backing Ukraine. He'll meet President Zelensky almost a month on from their first meeting in Portsmouth. Mr. Burnham will say he wants the Ukrainian people to hear directly from him that British support will not waver as long as it takes, and that Russia's threats against the UK will only strengthen that resolve. He'll announce the release of classified information enabling Ukraine to produce its own version of the Storm Shadow or Scalp long-range cruise missile, which was designed jointly with France.
11: The BBC's Dan Johnson. Will Iceland join the European Union? Decision dividing the nation. Supporters believe EU membership offers protection and economic benefits. Opponents argue that Iceland already enjoys European integration without losing control of its resources. News and analysis, townhall.com. The Trump administration unveils a plan aimed at lowering prices at the gas pump.
9: Beginning September the 1st, the EPA will temporarily allow E10 gasoline to be sold with a higher vapor pressure limit, effectively ending federal summer blend restrictions early. Officials say the move could add hundreds of thousands of barrels of gasoline per day. The waiver runs through September 15th and may override stricter rules in California, Texas, and Arizona for up to 20 additional days. Mary Rose reporting.
11: Tropical storm Moke is passing south of Hawaii's Big Island, close enough to dump a foot or more of rain on communities still dealing with the aftermath of Hurricane Lala. The real impact is expected from rainfall in areas where last weekend's hurricane flooded communities, causing mudslides and washing out many roads. More on these stories, townhall.com.
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18: This is Weatherology. I'm meteorologist Allura Lockwood with the Alexandria Lakes Area Forecast. Sunshine mixed with clouds at times today with highs around 82. Winds out of the south, 8 to 15 miles per hour. Chance for storms tonight, lows around 62. Mainly cloudy skies expected. Mainly clear skies tomorrow, daytime highs approaching 84. I'm meteorologist Allura Lockwood with your KXRA Forecast brought to you by Egg Country. Currently, it's 59 degrees.
19: This is America in the Morning from Westwood One. Good morning, I'm John Trout. It's Monday, August 24th, 2026. Here's what's coming up on America in the Morning.
20: The United States and Canada are officially in a trade war after weekend negotiations deteriorate. I'm John Stolness in Washington.
21: Fire authorities in Nevada responding to the Hawk Fire near Reno.
22: 800 personnel working on the incident.
21: I'm Clayton Neville.
0: They would love to make a deal.
1: Iran's president has defended a memorandum of understanding with the U.S. I'm Rika Ann Garcia.
22: The editor-in-chief of Stars and Stripes says that the Pentagon has fired him. I'm Lisa Dwyer.
19: Secret meeting between the Democrat leader of the House and President Trump's son-in-law. The latest from Wall Street, with important reports released this week. And strike up the band, the Boston Symphony Orchestra, in a labor dispute. All ahead on America in the Morning. Now, 7 after. President Trump's optimism about a trade deal with Canada was shattered over the weekend after it seemed a trade agreement was at hand. Canadian Prime Minister Mark Carney says last-minute changes by the Trump administration forced him to pull out. John Stolness has a recap from Washington.
20: On Friday, President Trump told reporters he felt good about the chances of a deal getting done.
0: I've dealt with the prime minister. I've got a good relationship. And, yeah, we have to take care of our farmers. The farmers are very important to me. And the deal with Canada is moving along, and we should be able to have a deal with Canada.
20: But with just 1 hour to go before a midnight deadline when new U.S. tariffs against Canadian goods was set to go into effect, Prime Minister Carney instructed his team to walk away from the negotiating table. And in a press conference on Saturday, Carney said the Trump administration's negotiators did not present them with a fair deal.
23: In recent days, the United States proposed new terms that were uneconomic, unfair, and undermined the net benefits for Canada and called into question the reliability of any deal. In short, they asked too much and they offered too little.
20: Speaking in French to a reporter, Carney said through a translator that the Trump team made demands on changing Canadian culture,
24: including threats on the French language and Quebec culture and Canadian culture. That is not acceptable. That would never be acceptable.
20: Carney admitted his tone was one of war, a trade war.
23: Because we were attacked. You're at war when you get attacked. We got attacked.
20: Trump responded on Truth Social, saying Canada wants the benefits of being a U.S. state without being one. As a result of the breakdown in negotiations, 50% tariffs on certain Canadian goods are in effect. That includes dairy items, alcoholic products, building materials, and even hockey equipment. Carney announced Canada will impose reciprocal tariffs on certain U.S. goods, dollar for dollar. U.S. Trade Representative Jameson Greer on Fox News says Canada has taken advantage of the U.S. for too long.
25: As President Trump has introduced a trade policy to reshore American production and protect American jobs, two countries have retaliated against the United States, the People's Republic of China and Canada.
20: Carney has spent most of the year planning for an economic future more independent of the United States. The Trump administration has bristled at Carney's outreach to China as a trade partner. American consumers will see the costs of certain Canadian goods go up as a result, and Carney warned his countrymen that prices will be negatively affected on their end as well. John Stolness, Washington.
19: Nevada Governor Joe Lombardo has declared a state of emergency as a fast-moving wildfire is now forcing tens of thousands of people in the Reno area to evacuate. A major highway through the area is shut down and thousands more without power. Correspondent Clayton Neville reports the

0: 7.
1: We have 800 personnel working on the incident, and we are working and engaged 24 hours a day, foresee doing that for the foreseeable future with both ground and aviation resources.
0: Authorities in Washoe County say that evacuees will have access to temporary shelter. More than 5,000 power outages reported as crews work to contain the fire. Nevada Governor Joe Lombardo declared a state of emergency for Washoe County. The governor urged residents to pay attention and to heed all warnings.
2: Quite often when we deal with individuals and evacuation orders and emergencies, as you can imagine, they're not. Some are in fear, some are not in fear, and they think they can ride it out. But when you can provide them the facts and the reality of the situation, it makes it that much easier for our police personnel and our fire personnel to ensure their safety.
0: Nearly 10,000 customers were without power in Washoe County on Sunday, down from 60,000 on Saturday. Portions of U.S. 395, a major highway in the area, were closed because of the fire. I'm Clayton Neville.
3: 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Defiant Iran faces new sanctions from the U.S. when America in the Morning continues after these messages.
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3: This is America in the Morning. Summer heat is still upon us. Where things will be sizzling today, from AccuWeather.com meteorologist LaTroy Thornton.
15: A rather expansive swath of the nation, from Mississippi and Arkansas through Texas and western portions of the plains. Much of the Rocky Mountain states and all but near coastal California faces a hot start through the week, with high temperatures of at least 5 to 15 degrees above historical averages expected, thanks to a zone of high pressure parked over the southwest. This feature will help to promote sunshine for the most part, but a good bit of heat as well. And as the hot conditions continue this week, the risk for heat-related illnesses among sensitive groups only continues to grow, as will an already higher than average risk for fires across much of this area. This includes an area of extreme heat expected to develop from the deserts of Southern California toward Las Vegas and into southwestern Arizona, where high temperatures are expected to reach 110 degrees or more at times this week, even near 120 around Death Valley, threatening daily record highs at times. Afternoon monsoon thunderstorms redevelop from portions of Arizona and New Mexico, northward into Nevada, eastern Idaho, western Colorado, as well as Wyoming, with a risk

0: for thunderstorms to turn severe from northeastern Colorado through eastern North Dakota and much of western Minnesota, with a risk for hail and strong wind gusts. A separate risk for showers and some thunderstorms stretches from western Iowa southward, and especially from Arkansas to the central Gulf Coast, but also eastward through Florida and into the coastal Carolinas, with a couple of thundershowers spreading across portions of New York and northern New England today, as much of the Great Lakes region and the Ohio Valley ends up with comfortably low humidity instead. In Seneca Falls, New York, some sun gives way to a couple of thundershowers today, the high 67. For Yuma, Arizona, today brings a good deal of sun and a high of 109. That's the nation's weather. I'm AccuWeather.com meteorologist LaTroy Thornton.
1: 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Iran continues to defy the United States despite crippling sanctions being threatened by the Trump administration, with the Iranian parliament announcing they've advanced plans to charge a service fee for ships traversing the Strait of Hormuz, and Iran's president saying a U.S. memorandum is the best path out of the stalled war. Correspondent Rika Ann Garcia reports that Treasury Secretary Scott Bessent will hold a news conference today to discuss new sanctions.
2: They would love to make a deal, but they're not ready to make the right deal, in my opinion.
3: Iran's president has defended a memorandum of understanding with the U.S. as the best way to end a stalled conflict. He emphasizes the agreement aligns with Iran's dignity and interests. The deal that was signed in June aimed to end the war and reach a nuclear accord, but key issues remain unresolved. Meanwhile, Iran's new security chief warned neighboring countries against supporting U.S. sanctions, threatening retaliation.
2: They have no navy, they have no air force, they are not paying their soldiers, they're not paying their police, they have 350% inflation, so we're just going to sort of see what happens. And we have total control, as you know, of the border. We have total control, if you look at the blockade, we have total control of that entire region.
3: I'm Rika Ann Garcia.
1: Both Republicans and Democrats have more questions after reports surfaced from the New York Times that Democrat House Minority Leader Hakeem Jeffries and Jared Kushner, President Trump's son-in-law, met privately in recent weeks. Jeffries and Kushner discussed an array of topics, including possible areas of common ground. While Kushner does not have an official role in the Trump administration, he has remained deeply involved, especially on issues related to foreign policy, Ukraine, the Middle East, and Iran, and continues to serve as an outside advisor to the president. House Speaker Mike Johnson, talking with Fox News, downplayed the Kushner-Jeffries meeting, saying that Kushner has interests in a lot of things. The Times said the two men reportedly discussed housing, immigration, and the cost of living as potential areas of collaboration, and a Democrat-led House of Representatives. 19 after. A warning for pet owners after a dog food recall. That and business headlines when America in the Morning continues after these messages.
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0: It's 21 after. America in the Morning continues. If you're a dog owner, check your pet food. Thousands of cases of canned dog food sold in the U.S. and Canada were recalled over potential metal contamination. According to Fox News, From Family Foods is recalling roughly 5,800 cases of two wet dog food products after receiving complaints of metal contamination, according to a company announcement posted by the Food and Drug Administration. From Turkey Pate Wet Dog Food and From Dinner Classics Milo's Meatloaf Pate, both being pulled, the products were distributed through neighborhood pet stores and online retailers across the U.S. and Canada. Wall Street may be waiting for signs of how to proceed following the weekend that saw new tariffs on some Canadian goods kicked in and Canada walking away from negotiations with the U.S. over what it called unfair demands. Wall Street will get key updates this week on closely watched measures for consumer confidence and inflation. The latest consumer confidence report from business group The Conference Board will be released tomorrow. Wall Street expectations are that the report will show confidence in the U.S. economy falling again in August after slipping in July. Wall Street will get another important inflation update on Wednesday when the U.S. releases its report on personal consumption expenditures. Damian Troisi has more in your financial report.
1: I'm Damian Troisi, and this is the AP Markets Report. Stocks rose on Wall Street Friday. The S&P 500 index rose 0.4%. The Dow rose 1%, and the NASDAQ Composite rose 0.4%. Ross Stores gained ground and helped lead the market higher. It reported stronger profit and revenue for the latest quarter than analysts expected. The broader market gained ground despite a jumpy bonds market that put pressure on stocks. Bond yields held relatively steady in the Treasury market. That helped keep financial markets calm. Oil prices rose. Stocks rose throughout much of Europe and Asia. Oil prices also continued rising. The gains closed out a shaky week that still resulted in weekly losses for every major index. Damian Troisi, New York.
0: And from Hollywood, California's Attorney General is expected to ask Paramount to divest some cable channels and commit to keeping its movie studio separate from Warner Brothers before he signs off on the $81 billion merger. That according to the Wall Street Journal. It's 26 past. The Boston Musicians Association, giving a whole new meaning to Strike Up the Band when America in the Morning continues after these messages.
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0: 26 after now. This is America in the Morning. The Boston Musicians Association authorized a strike for the first time in its orchestra's history, but hours later said it would extend their plans for 48 hours after their three-year contract expired. Correspondent Donna Warder has the latest.
1: The Boston Symphony Orchestra and its musicians have agreed to extend their collective bargaining agreement by 48 hours. The musicians' three-year contract had been set to expire right before midnight Sunday, and the union representing musicians authorized a strike. Orchestra members have never gone on strike in the BSO's 145-year history. The orchestra and management have had strained relations since the BSO decided in March to force out music director Andras Nelson's next summer. After 13 seasons, I'm Donna Warder.
0: The Pentagon has fired the Stars and Stripes top editor, publisher, and reporter. Correspondent Lisa Dwyer reports the military newspaper publisher Max Lederer is voicing censorship fears following the move by the government.
2: The editor-in-chief of Stars and Stripes says that the Pentagon has fired him, as well as the newspaper's publisher and a reporter. Eric Slavin cited an interview he gave in which he objected to any potential censorship by the U.S. military. The newspaper's publisher, who announced his impending retirement days ago, was also dismissed. The military newspaper is partly funded by the Pentagon, but has a long legacy of editorial independence. Slavin says he stands by the principle that the Stars and Stripes must remain editorially independent. I'm Lisa Dwyer.
0: America in the Morning for Monday, August 24th, 2026 is produced by Jeff McKay. I'm John Trout. This is Westwood One.
3: This is Weatherology. I'm meteorologist Allura Lockwood with the Alexandria Lakes Area Forecast. Sunshine mixed with clouds at times today, with highs around 82. Winds out of the south, 8 to 15 miles per hour. Chance for storms tonight, lows around 62. Mainly cloudy skies expected. Mainly clear skies tomorrow, daytime highs approaching 84. I'm meteorologist Laura Lockwood with your KXRA forecast, brought to you by Egg Country. Currently, it's 59 degrees.
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0: This is America in the Morning from Westwood One. Coming up this half hour.
1: Canadian Prime Minister Mark Carney says it will retaliate against a U.S. 50% tariff. I'm Donna Water.
2: President Donald Trump has announced his administration will temporarily allow more beef imports into the U.S. I'm Lisa Dwyer.
11: The governor of Texas defending his stance on data centers despite previous criticism by President Trump. I'm Clayton Neville.
12: A major storm almost 2 weeks ago, and residents are still wondering when the power will come back on. I'm Katie Clark.
0: Plenty waiting for Prince Harry when he returns to England, like a lawsuit.
13: Ghosts and demons failed to scare off Spider-Man at the weekend box office. I'm Kevin Carr.
0: Back after these messages.
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0: America in the Morning continues at the national map, looking at some severe weather potential today. Here's AccuWeather.com meteorologist LaTroy Thornton.
22: As a cold front emerges from the interior northwest and heads for the plains today and into tonight, a warm and moist air mass out ahead of that front provides the fuel for the risk for severe thunderstorms today and into tonight, with places from northeastern Colorado through central Nebraska and mainly central and eastern portions of the Dakotas, as well as western Minnesota, at risk for thunderstorms that could bring localized damaging wind gusts of 55 to 65 miles per hour, as well as some hail. However, monsoon thunderstorm activity also continues, especially this afternoon, to the south and west of those areas, including the rest of the Four Corners region, as well as portions of far southern Montana, eastern Idaho, and northeastern Nevada, as well as much of Wyoming. The West Coast again stays dry, but it looks like a hot start to the new week from areas of California away from the coast through much of the western half of the nation and even into portions of the southern U.S., where high temperatures end up 5 to 15 degrees above historical averages early this week, continuing a higher-than-average risk for the start and spread of fires for many, while also increasing the risk of heat-related illnesses as these conditions persist. Farther to the east, some energy in the atmosphere spinning around high pressure centered over Texas and New Mexico leads to some thunderstorms from western Iowa and Missouri southward through Arkansas, Louisiana, and portions of Mississippi. Any wisps could bring quite a downpour. The risk for an afternoon thunderstorm extends to the east of there along the Gulf Coast into Florida and northward along the Atlantic coast through the Carolinas, with a couple of thundershowers around portions of upstate New York and northern New England as wildfire smoke continues to spread across mainly the northern tier of the country. That's the weather across America. I'm AccuWeather.com meteorologist LaTroy Thornton.
0: 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There is anger north of the border as Canada says it will immediately retaliate after the U.S. imposed 50% tariffs on $20 billion worth of Canadian products, but was warned by U.S. Trade Representative Jamieson Greer that the U.S. would respond to what he called any Canadian retaliation. As correspondent Donna Warder reports, Canadian Prime Minister Mark Carney addressed his nation, saying while the tariffs will hurt Canadians, his government will also inflict new and equal tariffs on American goods, which he added could have an unfortunate economic impact on U.S. states that border Canada. And both sides are saying that there are no new talks planned to stop what could be a trade war escalation.
3: The new U.S. tariffs are designed to hurt us and divide us. They're a miscalculation. They're a miscalculation because Canadians will always take care of each other. We know we're stronger together.
1: Canadian Prime Minister Mark Carney says beginning September 8th, it will retaliate against a U.S. 50% tariff on $20 billion worth of Canadian products.
3: In recent days, the United States proposed new terms that were uneconomic, unfair, and undermined the net benefits for Canada and called into question the reliability of any deal. In short, they asked too much and they offered too little.
1: Carney said in a news conference Saturday, the U.S. asked too much and offered too little.
3: We were willing to drop our remaining retaliatory tariffs on strategic sectors, particularly steel, aluminum, and autos. If the United States substantially lowered theirs to levels that made it economic for Canadian companies to export to the United States. In exchange for a fair deal, we would encourage our provinces to return U.S. alcohol to the shelves.
1: Carney says Canada has been under no illusions and that it recognized from the start of negotiations that America has changed.
3: This government is matching that spirit with $25 billion to protect Canadian workers and businesses hurt by American tariffs. We're stronger now than when the United States started this trade war. More unified, more determined, more ambitious. With the strongest fiscal position in the G7 and a resilient economy, Canada has all the resources we need to pivot and to prosper.
1: I'm Donna Warder.
0: President Trump is facing questions from his own party after his announcement to allow 300,000 metric tons of tariff-free beef imports to the United States in an effort to bring down high meat prices, with GOP lawmakers from agricultural states concerned about the impacts to American farmers and ranchers. Correspondent Lisa Dwyer following that story.
4: Listen, what we are facing in America today is the direct result of a war on cattle by the previous administration. Frankly, a war on agriculture and a war on farming in general. When you've got a prior administration that is basically blaming cattle for their crazy climate agenda, then you have a real problem.
2: President Donald Trump has announced his administration will temporarily allow more beef imports into the U.S. without triggering higher tariffs. Imported beef will be sold at 25% below current market rates. The plan allows up to 300 metric tons of ground beef to enter the U.S. over the next 90 days.
21: The move on beef imports is upsetting some ranchers, as well as some Republicans are asking you to delay that move on imports.
23: To get the beef prices down, so we'll get them down a little bit, and that's what people want, that's what the voters want, and that's what I want. The ranchers are great, they're my people. I love the ranchers, they've done a fantastic job, but they admit that we need a little help and in order to get the prices down. So That's what we're doing.
2: However, conservative rural state Republicans are already criticizing the plan, fearing it will harm American ranchers. Senator Tim Cheehy, a Trump ally, warns it could make it harder for ranchers to rebuild herds, posting on social media that the president's heart is in the right place, but says that importing beef will harm ranching families who feed the nation. I'm Lisa Dwyer.
0: Texas Governor Greg Abbott is defending his guidelines for data centers in his state, despite criticism from President Trump. Correspondent Clayton Neville reports from Dallas that data centers are becoming an election issue in the Lone Star State.
11: President Trump has said that Texas is making a mistake by issuing a pause on data centers. Governor Abbott recently announced strict guidelines for data centers as rural communities in his state push back against the cost of water and electricity required for the centers. The governor said many data centers didn't do their job.
5: To get the support of people in local communities. Gaining the support of people in local communities is essential. Because they did not do that, that's why I am now coming in as governor saying, listen, if you're a data center and you want to operate in Texas, you have to first get the approval of those in local communities.
11: He explained the guidelines to Jonathan Carl on ABC's This Week.
5: Number one, they must identify what water usage they're demanding and make clear they are not taking water from communities that need it. Number two, they must not take power from the Texas power grid that's needed. Number three, they must actually lower the cost of electricity for consumers. Number four, they need to make sure that they are not disturbing neighborhoods or rural communities.
11: If a data center doesn't meet the requirements, the project won't be approved, according to the governor. Supporters of the project say that data centers are critical in the global AI race, but some polls show that Americans are worried that AI developments are moving too fast. I'm Clayton Neville.
0: It's 17 till. Among the stories we're covering next on America in the Morning, high-profile incarcerated police officer passes away, and the lights still aren't on in Gary, Indiana. Those stories and more after these messages.
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0: Fifteen till now. This is America in the Morning. Sean Grayson, the former Illinois sheriff's deputy convicted of fatally shooting Sonia Massey in her home in 2024 after she called 911 to report a prowler trying to enter her home, has died. The 32-year-old former law enforcement officer was diagnosed with stage 3 colon cancer in 2023, which spread to other organs in the past 2 years. Grayson, who was serving a prison sentence in Massey's killing, was denied a medical release by the Illinois Prisoner Review Board. Grayson shot Massey, who testified during his trial that she was going to throw a pot of boiling water on him. When she followed police orders to drop down to the floor, Grayson shot her. After that incident, Illinois Governor J.B. Pritzker signed a law called the Sonia Massey Act, which requires stricter background checks for law enforcement hires. America in the Morning continues as we learn more about the Justice Department probes into law enforcement officials who've investigated Donald Trump, including those who took part in investigations of his home in Mar-a-Lago. Correspondent Ben Thomas explains.
7: Justice Department investigators have sought to interview law enforcement officials about the FBI's 2022 search of Donald Trump's Mar-a-Lago estate. That search led to Trump's indictment on charges of unlawfully retaining classified documents and obstructing FBI efforts to get them back. The requests are part of a Florida-based inquiry aiming to establish a conspiracy against the president, which Trump has long maintained. It's not clear when or if prosecutors might seek to bring charges, or for what. But investigating conduct that occurred in Florida might give the Justice Department the legal hook it needs to try to anchor a prosecution in the state. Ben Thomas, Washington.
0: It's been nearly 2 weeks since a severe line of storms ripped through parts of Indiana with hurricane-force winds, and still thousands of residents remain in the dark with no power and surviving on the generosity of others. Following the story, Katie Clark.
12: A major storm blew through northwest Indiana on August 11th, packing winds of 99 miles an hour, equivalent to a Category 2 hurricane, downing trees, power lines, flooding neighborhoods, and water lines broken, cutting access to running water. Almost 2 weeks later, as of Sunday, 16,000 residents in Gary, Indiana, still without power. Residents are upset. Gary Mayor Eddie Melton speaking to CNN.
13: Well, folks are extremely frustrated and fearful. We're doing the best we can as in my administration to give them the comfort knowing that we're going to apply as much pressure as possible on the utility company to restore power as soon as possible.
12: Mayor Melton explains why it's taking so long.
13: Right now we have about 430 electrical linemen, another 200 to 300 vegetation crews helping to detangle the trees out of the electrical line so power can be restored. It's going to take time, I understand that, and I get it, but it has to take the manpower with boots on the ground to get the job done.
12: The community is coming together with donations of food and water, firefighters helping pass out supplies, and mobile showers have been brought in. Indiana Governor Mike Braun is asking for federal funds to help the efforts, with an estimate of $5 billion worth of property damage. The Chicago Bears donated $200,000 to charities helping residents. I'm Katie Clark.
0: A class action suit filed last week says smart ring maker Aura can't actually measure sleep, but reports AI estimates instead. But the company says it does stand behind its science. The new old tech guy Chuck Palm has more.
14: If you have a wearable device that tracks your sleep score, this one's for you. A class action lawsuit just landed in San Francisco last week against Aura, the smart ring company. They say that the number you woke up to this morning is a guess and that the ring cannot measure sleep stages. Real staging needs electrodes on your scalp, and sleep happens in the brain, not on your finger. The lawyers call Aura's numbers an AI estimate with a coin flip chance of being correct. The physics is right, but the villain is wrong. Every sleep tracker works the same way. Your device reads your pulse and your movement. Software infers the stage of sleep. Aura's the one that's actually been studied by peer review papers, but its four-stage agreement is at 79%. Bingham and Women's Hospital tested it against the Apple Watch and the Fitbit, and Aura finished first. Ultrahuman, Aura's biggest rival, did a sleep study with six people over 6 days, measuring their heart rate, not their sleep stages. Their own website calls heart rate a proxy for brain waves. Ultrahuman also lost a patent case to Aura and can't sell in the United States. Your sleep score is an educated guess, and that's fine for a trend, but not a diagnosis. If you wake up tired, That's real data, too, and it doesn't need a battery. Follow the new old tech guy on X, at Chuck Palm.
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15: Baseball Sunday, the Braves beat the Brewers 4-2 at the Little League Classic in Williamsport, Pennsylvania. Michael Harris II went deep. Phillies rallied for six runs in the bottom of the ninth to win their ninth straight 6-4 over the Cardinals. Kyle Schwarber capped it off with a two-run tater, the first walk-off home run for the Phils since 2023. Schwarber hit that one, too. He's got a league-leading 39 dingers this year. Cubs clobbered the Mariners 19-2. Grand slams from Pedro Ramirez and Ian Happ.
16: Just trying to get something up enough and so, you know, I'd fouled off the splitter below the zone pitch before that, and he went back to it and got a good swing off on it.
15: That was off Seattle starter Bryce Miller, whose last two starts have ended with scores of 22-0 and 19-2. Dodgers blanked the Pirates 4-0 behind the two-hit pitching of Blake Snell in the Snellivision, and the Padres got a pair of jacks from Fernando Tatis Jr., rolling over the Twins 8-1. American League top teams, Rays deflected the Orioles 3-1 to avoid a weekend sweep. Tristan Peters homered in the ninth as the White Sox shaded the Mets 2-1.
17: Yeah, I mean, it's what you dream of. As a kid, you make up those scenarios in your head when you're little, and at the end of the day, it's a lot of fun.
15: A's edged the Astros while the Rangers held off the Angels. Houston and Texas now tied for the West lead, though the Stros have the tiebreaker. Yankees bashed the Blue Jays. Red Sox swept out the Giants. Wins for the Royals, Guardians, Marlins, and Diamondbacks. The second stage of golf's FedEx Cup playoffs, the BMW Championship in St. Louis, Wyndham Clark held on for a three-stroke victory and a spot in the Tour Championship this week in Atlanta. And from the NFL, the agents for Browns tight end Daquan Wright say the team's going to release him, and if he clears waivers, he has an agreement to play for LSU that could make him the first player to sign with an NFL team and then return to play in college. That's Monday Sports.
0: Thank you, Robert. Five till. When we return on America in the Morning, forget the court of public opinion. Prince Harry facing a court judgment in London. That and more when America in the Morning continues after these messages.
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0: It's 5 till. America in the Morning continues. She was the daughter on the Donna Reed Show and Craig T. Nelson's independent wife on Coach. Shelley Fabre has passed away. Fabre played Francine Webster on One Day at a Time on the small screen and also played the wife of Chicago Bears running back Brian Piccolo in the television movie Brian's Song in 1971. Fabre also played opposite Elvis Presley in three of his films, and she was also a singer, recording a version of Johnny Angel, which went to number one on the Billboard Hot 100 in April 1962, that included vocals by Darlene Love and Glenn Campbell on guitar. Fabre was 82. Shifting gears, one of his first official acts moving back to England will be to pay a price in court. Prince Harry, actor Liz Hurley, and five other public figures have 1 week to pay a $13 million court judgment in London. Correspondent Lizzie Knight reports.
1: Prince Harry and six others, including Elton John, have been ordered to pay £9.5 million, or $13 million, to the publisher of Britain's Daily Mail. This follows their failed invasion of privacy case. Justice Matthew Nicklin announced the payment is due by August 28th. The payment is at the upper end of expectations. The group lost a High Court case in London last month, which alleged illegal phone hacking. The publisher denied the claims, and the court found a lack of evidence. The judgment comes as Harry and his family plan to move back to the UK. Harry's legal battles have strained his relationships with his family and the media.
0: Lizzie Knight reporting. A horror movie tries to grab the top spot at the box office from the weekend, but was scared away by Spider-Man. Entertainment reporter Kevin Carr has details from The Weekend at the Movies.
2: Insidious scared off the competition at the box office on Friday, but Spider-Man swung in to win the weekend.
3: Because I'm not just Peter Parker. I'm Spider-Man.
2: With the domestic total north of $850 million, Spider-Man Brand New Day retained the top spot with $39
4: million. You're not alone in here.
2: Insidious, Out of the Further, had to settle for second place with $25 million.
5: Those are not dreams, Gemma.
2: That's about in the middle of the opening weekends for this series and significantly less than the last two installments.
5: You have a rare gift.
2: However, with a budget of only $18 million, the film is already in the black with a worldwide gross of $60
6: million. We won the war.
2: The Odyssey fell to third place with $19 million, also very impressive and pushing its domestic total towards $540 million and its worldwide gross approaching $1.5 billion.
7: No dinos too big, no pups too small.
2: Paw Patrol, the dino movie, retained the fourth place slot with $9.1 million. Good dogs.
8: What about the people who are out there getting eaten?
2: The suburban dino thriller, The End of Oak Street, lost some steam to land in fifth with $9 million.
9: What do you want?
10: Vengeance.
2: And Jason Statham's Mutiny, which was accidentally leaked on Prime Video last week, debuted just outside of the top five with $7.5 million. I'm Kevin Carr.
0: America in the Morning for Monday, August 24th, 2026, is produced by Jeff McKay. I'm John Trout. This is Westwood One.
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0: 147 laps and finished more than 3 seconds ahead of Christian Lundgaard. Alex Palou placed 20th. John Scott reporting.
1: 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More on these stories, townhall.com.
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1: UK Prime Minister Andy Burnham has arrived in Kiev for talks with Ukrainian President Zelensky and other international leaders.
10: The visit comes as Ukraine marks Independence Day and is Burnham's first overseas trip since taking office. Other European leaders also arrived in the capital, including European Council President Antonio Costa. Burnham is expected to announce that the UK government has agreed to allow a defence company to release classified information relating to British components used in the Scalp long-range missile. This would pave the way for France and Ukraine to advance plans for local production of the weapon in Ukraine. I'm Lawrence Brooks.
1: Military officials from Uganda and Burundi have visited Israel to discuss deploying troops to Gaza. They would be part of an international stabilization force for the Palestinian territory envisioned by President Trump's Board of Peace. Uganda's parliament approved the troop contribution this month. Burundi has not commented publicly. News and analysis, townhall.com.

0: Good morning, everybody, on this Monday, August 24th, 5 minutes after six, and we welcome our meteorologist from Weatherology. Good morning.
1: How are you?
0: We just got done with our county fair, and we're all doing pretty good. Yeah.
1: Oh, that's great.
0: Yes.
1: It looks like the sun, you know, the weather really helped us out, and, you know, it looks like we're going to continue to see some really nice weather for the most part this week. Now, we could see a spotty shower storm here tonight, so want to be aware of that, but otherwise, pretty dry forecast. Pretty comfortable temperatures as well for a lot of folks anyway. I have about 82. We'll have lots of sun today, a few high clouds out there, and a chance of showers and storms tonight. Low of about 62. High of 84 on Tuesday, lots of sun. More sun on Wednesday, Thursday, and Friday with high pressure overhead. Wednesday, 79 along with Thursday, then a high of 81 Friday. So all in all, not too bad of a forecast out there. Well, meteorologist Laura Lockwood.
0: Thank you, Laura. And we have here in the Lakes area right now clear skies, wind from the southeast, light and variable, relative humidity 78%. Sun going down tonight at 8:14. It's 6 minutes after six. I'm Patty Wicken. And again, good morning. Happy Monday.
2: This is Tracy Weaver. Welcome to Prayer Life. Our prayer focus is reconnecting with Jesus. Do you ever feel that your lifestyle is so sinful that you could never freshly engage the living God? In Luke chapter 22, Jesus is talking to Simon Peter, and he says, "Satan has asked to sift you like wheat, but I've prayed for you, Simon, that your faith may not fail, and when you have turned back, strengthen your brothers." Have you ever felt like Satan is sifting your life like wheat? Jesus understood Peter was going to betray him before it ever happened, and he was praying for him, and he already anticipated the time that Peter would turn back and reengage. Father God, for the person listening to my voice right now who has felt so ashamed, so distant, and felt like they could never re-engage you, would you help them to freshly see your grace, your mercy, your compassion and forgiveness that they can enter into a renewed relationship with you? We ask it in Jesus' name. Amen. This is Tracy Weaver of Risen Life Ministries encouraging you to reconnect, to freshly engage with Jesus. 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
13: Time, a look at weather, markets, and farm news. Mike DeBrecke, good morning.
14: Good morning.
13: Weather radar is showing some rain in northern Minnesota, far northeast part of the state, also in western Iowa into Nebraska. Markets-wise in the overnight trade, lower prices for soybeans, higher for corn.
14: And coming up, we'll recap the Pro Farmer Crop Tour. They came out with the final numbers from Pro Farmer, including the crop tour and other factors. So we'll hear what they had to say for corn and soybeans. Also news that President Trump announcing Friday morning that he will allow up to 300,000 metric tons of foreign beef into the U.S. intended for ground beef to be imported with the tariff rate quota lifted for 90 days. We'll hear from Ethan Lane.

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3: It's time now to check the morning markets on the Linder Farm Network. Stock market down 130 in the early trade. Class 3 milk futures, August, 1666 down 3. September, 1679 down, or rather up 24. October, 1718 up 23. And cash cheese, Linda? Do we have that one available?
4: Well, the Iowa, Minnesota Barrows and Gilts, 90.92, the last report that we have. Also, the Western Corn Belt on Friday, it was 89.69. That was down 123.
3: And on the Board of Trade for the week, December corn closed 25 cents higher. March was up 24. November beans were up 47. January up 46. And Chicago wheat was up 6 cents for the week. In the overnight trade, December corn, 521.5, up 13 and a quarter. November soybeans, 1234 and a quarter, up 5 and a quarter. And September wheat, 694 and 3 quarters, up 13 and a quarter. Friday to Friday, livestock, October live cattle, down 95 cents. And the October lean hogs, down $14.53.
4: We'll be back with Farm News and our guest market analyst in a moment.
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4: The 2026 Pro Farmer National Corn Yield Estimate looks a little smaller this year compared to previous growing seasons, which analysts are projecting at 173.2 bushels per acre. And Lane Acree will talk more about those results, those final results.
3: And joining us live, Al Kleist, the Al Kleist Report. And Al, lower on the beans, higher on the corn this morning. What's the trade looking at?
7: Trade's evaluating the crop tour results from last week, in which the corn number came in much smaller than expected, the soybean number just a little bit larger than expected. Long-term, I think both numbers are supported for prices. And now we'll have to see what the USDA indicates. I believe it's September 11th is the next major USDA crop production report.
3: And Al, things seem to be heating up between the U.S. and Canada. I see there's tariffs of 50% on Canadian alcohol, dairy cars, and other products like hockey sticks and cement. Is that an important thing? Do we need to get something solved with Canada?
7: Well, fortunately, they've exempted energy and fertilizer, so that's one of the key concerns I had when you look at the current farm economy. We get a lot of our fertilizer out of Canada. Trade wars are usually not ever good for the U.S. economy or for U.S. farmers. We just tend to do the best when we have free trade and fair trade. I'm not sure of all the details of why the negotiations broke down at the last minute, but we'll learn more. I think probably will have more of an impact on the dairy market than anything else aside, as far as I look at the impact on farm and farm prices.
4: Al, any other global news over the weekend that could move the markets?
7: Ukraine keeps on having proposals, I think pretty legitimately, to basically have what's called a grain truce to stop the bombing, the grain vessels and port facilities of Russian and Ukrainian. And Putin just said no, that he would figure out other ways to get the grain out of Russia and provide some financial assistance to farmers. So I think that's one of the factors that's been positive for wheat prices so far this week.

0: And you mentioned the Pro Farmer Tour. Do you agree with their results? What are your thoughts?
1: Historically, they tend to understate the corn by 3 to 4 bushels per acre. Also, they are not surveying some of the states that were the hardest hit, like Kansas and North Dakota. So I think it's kind of a moving picture, depending on the weather going forward. And certainly, it's not going to be hot this next week, but there's really not much moisture for the entire part of the U.S. west of 35W. So longer term, that will begin to impact kernel size, test weight, and soybean pod development. So I think that if you look at it as being a snapshot based on what they saw last week, I think it's accurate.
2: In the meantime, it sounds like there was more rain in parts of the eastern Corn Belt.
1: Yeah, especially up in northern Illinois, in northern Indiana, Michigan, just bombed with rain again, and lots of ponding, and I think continues to do crop damage. They just can't get any sun to get the crop pushed along either.
0: Any livestock comments this morning, Al?
1: I think the cattle on feed report should be supported for the deferred cattle futures. That's really had an extremely hard washout in both cash and futures. So hopefully sometimes we can see the market change directions with cattle on feed report, and the numbers came in really supportive for the back end of the cattle market.
2: And Dell, the president announcing that he will allow up to 300,000 metric tons of foreign beef did have an impact in the morning. The markets dropped, but they were able to recover. What happened during the course of the day?
1: I mean, a lot of this had been built in. You also, Linda, you got the futures continuing to trade at a very large discount to the cash. So if the cash can stabilize or start to improve, then the cattle futures really are very, very undervalued at this time.
0: Any activities for you coming up?
1: I'm going to go to the Soybean Association event in Hutchinson today, so I'm going to go in the office for a few hours and then head over and play some golf.
0: That sounds good. Well, have a fun day over there. It's going to be perfect weather.
1: Yeah, it's going to be ideal. Mm-hmm.
0: Al Kleiss, the Al Kleiss Report, joining us live, back in a moment.
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0: No matter if you live on the farm or in town, pest control is very important. 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
2: President Trump announced Friday morning that the U.S. will allow up to 300,000 metric tons of foreign beef intended for ground beef to be imported with the tariff rate quota lifted for 90 days. The president said the U.S. has a commitment that the beef will be sold at 25% below the market price as well. Ethan Lane, Senior Vice President of Government Affairs, told us this is very frustrating for cattle producers.
7: Well, cattle producers are understandably incredibly frustrated. Angry, I think, is probably the right term across the country to once again find ourselves in a situation where we're being used as a pawn in, you know, a political game to try to appeal to voters in this election cycle. You know, we've continued to reiterate, like we did last year, increasing the amount of lean trimmings coming into this country will not lower the price of ground beef for consumers at the grocery store. Since that came up last year with the Argentina situation, we have seen imports surge based on the waiver of tariffs already in place for these foreign countries to ship product into the United States. We're up to 25-26% now, more than double what we historically have had as an import footprint. And as everybody knows, consumer prices are still extremely robust at the meat counter for the product that our producers are producing. They're robust because it's a high quality product and consumers are seeing value in it. There's not a problem with that. But the White House and the administration continuing to try to find a way to undermine that relationship by intervening in the market through moves like this is incredibly frustrating to U.S. cattle producers.
2: The live cattle and the feeder cattle futures dropped sharply Friday morning, but the futures were able to recover during the day. Lane says there were a lot of questions about who was making money trading that market.
7: Well, it is. It's been a relentless pattern that producers are just exhausted by. They're continuing to see these non-fundamental driven market fluctuations based on this kind of stuff. And it kind of leaves you wondering who made money this morning, you know, who knew something and made a fortune on it. I mean, I can tell you, we've had conversations with the supply chain all day and nobody heard about this. Nobody knew about it. Nobody got a heads up. Nobody's asking for it. So it really begs the question, who made a killing this morning and why are they kicking America's cattle producers in the stomach when they're already down?
2: The National Cattlemen's Beef Association is not hearing that the president's goal could actually even be met.
7: We're not hearing of a lot of optimism that product is just out there. You know, there's not an extra 300,000 metric tons just kind of sitting out there waiting to be pulled off the shelf. It's already a tight supply environment around the world. So, you know, functionally, I think that's a point that we continue to hear from the supply chain throughout the day is that there's one thing to say we're going to do this. It's another thing to actually be able to deliver on it. And as far as implementing it, you know, from what we understand, and obviously details are still very scarce here, we would expect that this would follow sort of what's already been done in the other country quotas, TRQ, where, you know, these are countries that already have a relationship. So it would just be an adjustment in what it costs them to ship more product into the country. So these would be countries that are already approved for sale in the U.S. market, and this would just provide them a cheaper access point.
2: And the National Cattlemen's Beef Association is having a call to action on this issue.
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9: 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I am Darren Hefty with Hefty Seed Company. Farming comes with enough worries. Your corn seed shouldn't be one of them. That's why we developed Hefty Brand 40 Series Corn. 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So from now on, when everyone else is losing sleep worrying about getting their crop in, I'll be able to rest easy because I know with 40 Series Corn, I'll have the best best seed treatment, high cold germination scores, and the vigorous genetics I need to get my crop in the ground before anyone else even starts. Plant early and sleep better with Hefty brand 40 Series corn.
10: We're Hefty, and we're big on the farm.
0: Well, corn is at the full dough and moving into the dent stage in the Wantowan, Brown, Nicollet, Northern Blue Earth County area, according to Adam Deppe with Central Crop Consulting.
11: Yeah, things are actually moving right along here. Be nice to get a little shot of rain. I think, you know, kind of missed some of it a little bit last night that I thought we were going to get those storms made their way through. But corn is kind of at this point, you know, reached that full dough stage, and actually you're seeing some denting out there already. Milk lines really haven't started to move yet. Some of the maybe early maturity, early planting, you are seeing some milk lines maybe starting to move. I think I'm going to see some silage potentially going off. Maybe 10 days or so, you might start seeing some silage start coming off here, 10 days, 2 weeks, maybe a little before that. But yeah, so things are starting to move, which seems a little early. But when you think about it, that's probably about the right time for silage to start coming off, you know, with Labor Day being a little bit later this year than normally what we see. You know, I think Labor Day is, what, the 7th or something this year. So yeah, things are kind of moving right along here. I think some guys are hoping that maybe a little early harvest. Some guys are thinking it'll be a little bit later, but I think, I think some soybeans, also there at R6 here, you might be some that are starting to turn if you got some really early planted, early maturity stuff. I know some of that is also, there are some diseases out there. You know, you're seeing some SDS, some brown stem rots. There is a little bit of white mold, but for the most part, I do think some soybeans are slowly starting to turn that are not diseases either. So yeah, I think there's some really good looking corn and beans out there in the area that I'm at. You know, we've had some ample rains, but would definitely would not hurt. We're not in a drought section, I don't think, for the most part. I know there are some cracks in the ground, but when you look at the drought map, I think it's pretty good that we're not in that area. I know parts of the state are not as well off as we are. I guess, you know, they got some worse drought in their area than we are.
0: And that's Adam Deppe. We'll have more crop updates in a moment.
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15: Southeast Minnesota here in August, here the 20-something of August, it's kind of two worlds as you go south of Highway 14 in southeast Minnesota, kind of an Owatonna, Rochester, Winona line. South of that is very good. There are some areas that had some really heavy rain the first part of July. It's not terrible. They've had enough water and the crop looks pretty good. As you go a little ways north of Rochester, north of Highway 14, definitely Wabasha, Goodhue County, it's dry. The corn is, I wouldn't say that the corn plants are dead. Some of the corn that I saw along Highway 52 north of Rochester yesterday, corn plants were white, which would indicate that's in pretty tough shape. If it's irrigated, then it's okay. But on some of these areas, you can also see it in the soybeans, that they kind of have that silvery color to them, which is not good, because we all know soybeans are made the end of July and into August, and corn kind of is the same way. It seems like it's not so much July, it's August. And there's some corn fields that are really hurting.
2: And Van did say the sweet corn harvest in southeast Minnesota has been encouraging.
0: September corn up 12, December up 13, November soybeans down 4 3/4, and September wheat up 14. And State Fair gets underway this Thursday. County Fair is wrapping up across the region.
2: That's right, and the coronation for Princess Kay of the Milky Way Wednesday evening.
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0: 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Let's bring in our ag weather specialist, Dan Lemke. Good morning, Dan.
16: Good morning, Lynn. Well, we'd be pretty hard-pressed to find a summer weekend with more comfortable weather than what we just had. We had a lot of sunshine, light winds, and pretty comfortable temperatures. That was a pretty good second-to-last August weekend around the region. We are going to have a little more variation in our weather this week, including some slightly warmer days, a few rain chances, including the potential for some thunderstorms along the way. There are a few areas of light rain in Minnesota this morning. That includes some light scattered showers in southwestern Minnesota, as well as a little activity across northwestern Minnesota. Neither looks to be of a lot of substance for Minnesota this morning. We will see a few more clouds across the region as a result today, though. We'll keep the cooler temperatures today, mainly in the upper 70s and lower 80s, but we do pick up a flow of air from the south, and that will push our temperatures up into the middle 80s tomorrow. That warmth will also contribute to the potential for some storms tomorrow evening. Some scattered showers are likely overnight into tomorrow. Then we do have a cool front sliding across the state later in the day tomorrow. That could fire up a few thunderstorms across the region. The rest of the week, though, looks mostly dry and comfortable with near normal temperatures, generally in the upper 70s and lower 80s. By Friday night, though, a little better chance for some showers and thunderstorms to develop once again, and some of those shower chances could stick around through the weekend. Now, for today, we do have some scattered rain showers out there this morning, not expecting much precipitation from them. Most should dissipate yet this morning. A few more clouds do stick around, though. We will have partly to mostly cloudy skies today, highs in the upper 70s and lower 80s, winds from the south at 5 to 15. Scattered showers possible overnight tonight, lows into the 60s. Partly cloudy, warmer tomorrow, highs in the low to mid 80s. Some morning showers possible, then some afternoon and evening storms possible as that cool front drops in. Then we're mostly dry and comfortable Wednesday, Thursday, and Friday. By Friday night, though, some showers and thunderstorms are possible with shower chances lingering through the weekend. Let's look at our weather here on the Linder Farm Network.
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17: Linder Farm Network, Monday through Friday at 10 minutes after 6 right here on KXRA. We have a light wind from the southeast, relative humidity 78%. Sun going down tonight at 8:14. It's 60 degrees at 6:35. Mark will join us with news next.
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17: 6:36, Mark Anthony joins us now with the latest local and regional news. Good morning.
1: Yes, good morning to you, Patty. Good morning, everyone. First of all in news, a man from Elba Lake was reportedly injured while on a cruise in Italy. And the area could see some storms later on tonight. And gas prices are up here in Minnesota and nationally could reach well above $4 per gallon by Labor Day weekend. We'll have more on those stories and many others. But first, a driver was reportedly killed in a crash with a semi-truck in central Minnesota over the weekend. The Kandiyohi County Sheriff's Office says that crash took place along County Road 2 and County Road 33 near New London. An SUV was reportedly traveling eastbound on County Road 33 when it struck a northbound semi-truck pulling a trailer on County Road 2. The driver of the SUV, identified as a 44-year-old man, was extricated from that vehicle and provided life-saving measures, but he was pronounced dead at the scene. The driver of the semi, a 67-year-old man, was treated at the scene and released. And a man from Elba Lake reportedly suffered a spinal cord injury while in Italy. He was reportedly celebrating his son's wedding on a cruise ship. According to a GoFundMe page, Steve Junker sustained the injury after falling and nearly drowning on board the Sun Princess cruise ship back on August 16th. He was reportedly found in a pool face down and unresponsive. According to a GoFundMe page set up for him, he arrived at the hospital and underwent successful emergency surgery. His injury was so severe, he is currently diagnosed as quadriplegic and unable to breathe on his own. As of this morning, nearly $25,000 has been raised to help him get back home. To donate, go to the website GoFundMe.com. And fire crews are now nearing full containment of the campfire. Officials say control lines now surround 97% of the fire's perimeter and are expected to prevent further spreading. Now, crews are demobilizing at the campfire and shifting personnel towards larger fires along the Echo Trail. The combined Thumb and Wolfpack fire is currently 51% contained, while the Bear Trap and Sioux fires are 55% and 76% contained. The Little Knife fire remains 90% contained as of the total firefighting force falls to nearly 600 personnel. And researchers say prescribed fire remains an important forest management tool. University of Oregon Assistant Professor Heidi Cooper Stearns says one common misconception is that burns are primarily targeting trees.
3: Most of what's burning in a forest fire is not live trees, it's dead material on the forest floor. And so that's what we're removing. And I think that understanding that allows us to choose the time and place for fire and understanding that it's not about burning a lot of trees, it's really about burying that material on the forest floor.
1: She says reducing that fuel can help forests better withstand future wildfires. And Minnesota's labor force remained mostly steady over the past month, even as the state's labor force participation rate edged slightly lower. Deed Labor Market Information Director Angela Nguyen says,
22: despite the decrease, Minnesota is still among the top states with the highest labor force participation rates in the country. And in terms of over the month job change, Minnesota lost 1,900 jobs over the month, or a 0.1% decrease. And the private sector lost 800 jobs.
1: Now, in a continuing trend, the state's labor force participation rate ticked down 1/10 of a percentage point to 66.9%, as did the state's rate to 61.4%. And motorists traveling along Highway 29 south of Alexandria can expect short delays overnight for three nights beginning tomorrow night, August 25th, as crews resurface the roundabouts at the intersection of Highway 29 and County Roads 2887. That's according to MnDOT. Between 9 p.m. and 6 a.m. each night, weather permitting, traffic will encounter lane closures and flagging operations. No detour is currently planned. Drivers should expect to be stopped for up to 10 minutes and are reminded to drive slowly and watch for construction crews. And motorists will encounter a temporary detour of Highway 27 in Herman starting today through September 4th. Again, that's weather permitting, as railroad crews replace the railroad crossing. That's according to MnDOT. Traffic will be detoured to 3rd Street West and Pacific Avenue South in Herman. MnDOT urges motorists to always drive with caution and reminds them to slow down in that work zone. And the Alexandria City Council will meet tonight. Tom Chorley offers this preview.
4: The Alexandria City Council meets tonight at 7 o'clock. 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And the AFD Fire Prevention Open House is October 5th. This is Tom Chorley.
1: All right, thanks, Tom. We'll have his full report starting tomorrow. And three U.S. lawmakers from Minnesota urging President Trump to approve the state's request to a major disaster declaration to help residents recover from floods in July. Senators Amy Klobuchar and Tina Smith, along with Congressman Brad Finstad, sent a letter to the White House. They claim the water damage impacted Fillmore, Houston, and Maurer counties from July 2nd through July 8th. Legislators say help from the Trump administration will speed up the recovery effort. And a national teachers union is reportedly boycotting Target over its silence during Minnesota's ICE surge. The American Federation of Teachers is coordinating the campaign with the AFL-CIO, which represents approximately 15 million workers across the nation. Members are being urged to skip Target during back-to-school shopping and spend their money with local retailers. And collared black bears are crucial to research the Minnesota DNR is doing, and they're asking hunters to avoid them this hunting season. Bear Project leader Andy Try says long-term monitoring has revealed that some Minnesota bears are reproducing sooner than they have in the past.
5: Typically, on average, it's 5 years before bears have cubs. However, in some of these more productive habitats on the edge of Bear Range, there's a lot of oak forest, there's some crops, and there's a lot of hunters, so there's a lot of bait. And it's actually reduced the average age of first reproduction down to 3.
1: By the way, bears have been spotted this spring and summer in parts of central and west central Minnesota. And Gas Buddy says that average gas prices are nearing all-time highs and could reach the highest level by Labor Day weekend. This continues to be driven by refinery issues in Russia, along with the situation with Iran and the Strait of Hormuz. Average gas prices in Minnesota have risen 16.8 cents per gallon in the past week, averaging now 4.13 per gallon as of this morning. Meanwhile, the national average price of gas is up 2.9 cents per gallon. Here locally, gas prices range from 3.87 to 3.99 per gallon in Alexandria as of this morning. For more on those gas prices, go to the website gasbuddy.com. And the National Weather Service says Minnesota will have two chances for scattered showers and thunderstorms. The first one will arrive mainly overnight tonight and impact us here in west central Minnesota. The second, during the late afternoon and evening hours tomorrow, will be well off to our east. A few of those storms during the evening could become severe off to our east. Stay with us for more on the weather. And the San Diego Padres scored 7 runs in their final 3 innings at the plate and completed a 3-game interleague sweep of the Minnesota Twins with an 8-1 victory yesterday. In San Diego, Twins infielder Brooks Lee hit a solo shot in the 5th inning for the only Minnesota run. It was his 20th round tripper of the year. Minnesota now falls to 63-68 and dropped to 3rd in the American League Central Division. The Twins are 2 games out of the final AL wildcard position. Twins manager Derek Shelton.
6: I mean, they came in and they beat us. They beat us in all facets of the game. They beat us. They did put the ball in some good spots, but that happens sometimes. I mean, we did that in the Braves series, and that's baseball. But, we got to rebound after that because they beat us in all facets.
1: By the way, the Athletics will host the Twins tonight to start a 3-game series out in Sacramento. And that's a look at your news. I'm Mark Anthony.
17: Oh, and good morning.
1: Welcome back.
17: Yes, thank you very much.
1: You had fun? I know it's work, too, but I'm sure you had a little fun.
17: You know, it was so much fun seeing so many people that I knew. My friends, John and Vicky, they stopped by and visited for 20 minutes or so, and it was just really, really, really, really nice. Good. Yeah.
1: You and I got our picture together.
17: I know. Yeah, that was pretty funny. And not to mention John Carter, he's a listener.
1: Okay.
17: And he lives half of the year here and half of the year in Alexandria, Virginia.
1: Wow. That's cool.
17: And he's listened to us, and he said, I sound like his girlfriend from North Dakota. Hmm. I'm like, I'm not sure that's good. But anyway.
1: You betcha.
17: Anyway, he was so darn nice, and it was so nice of him to stop in, and he met Ricky, and he was great, and
1: that's fun
17: and handsome, he got such a kick out of it, and he said he listens to us all the time. So I told him, gave him my card, and I told him how he can listen in Alexandria, Virginia as well.
1: Okay.
17: If he wants to. He said I sounded just like his former girlfriend.
1: His former girlfriend? Yeah. Oh, I thought it was his current.
17: No, I don't think so.
1: Okay.
17: Well, maybe. I don't know. Maybe, but I don't think so. But it was pretty cute.
1: Pretty cute. Well, how about that?
17: I liked that. I liked everybody who stopped by to say hi. It was just so great. I missed Andy and Ellie Akinson. They came shortly after I left, I believe, Saturday, last day. But sent me a picture eating my corn dogs, so that was good.
1: Got to see Ricky doing the sticks.
17: Oh, you did?
1: In the wieners?
17: Oh, yeah. Yeah. She's still here.
1: Oh, is she?
17: Yes. Okay. I didn't think she would be, but I called last night, and then I went over to Terry's and watched a movie, and then we started watching Rambo, but then I had to go, that's such a good movie, Rambo.
1: Which one?
17: The first one, Rambo. Oh, okay. Yeah. Okay. So good. He kept saying, I haven't done anything. I didn't do anything. And they didn't care. He just, it's just, I've only seen it once. I've seen it in the movie theater when it came out.
1: Okay.
17: So it was just like a refresher course on how to treat people.
1: Okay.
17: They could be tougher than you. Okay, well, I will talk to you later.
1: See ya.
17: And take a break, and we'll be back with our community calendar and funeral announcements.
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0: And in our community calendar, we find out that today is Monday, August 24th. 9 o'clock, you can start playing billiards at Encore, the Center for Vibrant Aging, 414 Hawthorne. Then beginning bridge at 10, Five Crowns at 10, Samba at 12:30, Men's Bridge at 12:30, 1 o'clock Bingo, 3:30 Tops, and then from 5 to 6:30, Katie Swing Band will be performing at Encore, and you're invited to come and listen. 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
0: Darlene Wunderlicht, age 92, formerly of Carlos, died August 18th. Funeral service will be 11 o'clock this morning at Mount Calvary Lutheran Church in Miltona. Visitation 1 hour prior to the service at the church. Arrangements with Lind Family Funeral and Cremation Services for Darlene Wunderlicht, age 92, formerly of Carlos. Monica Crissell, age 62, of Glenwood, died Sunday, August 16th. Mass of Christian burial, 11 o'clock this morning at Sacred Heart Catholic Church in Glenwood. Visitation 1 hour prior to the Mass. Arrangements with the Hoplin Hitchcock Funeral Home of Glenwood for Monica Crissell, age 62, of Glenwood. Patricia Pat Fearing, age 91, of Alexandria, died Thursday, August 6th. The funeral will be at 1 o'clock this afternoon at United Methodist Church in Alexandria. Visitation 1 hour prior to the service today at United Methodist. Anderson Funeral Home handling the arrangements for Pat Fearing, age 91, of Alexandria. Jane Alice Landman, age 83, died Wednesday, August 19th. Memorial service will be at 11 o'clock Tuesday, August 25th at Calvary Lutheran Church, Alexandria. Visitation 1 hour prior to the service tomorrow. Arrangements with Anderson Funeral Home for Jane Landman, age 83. Deb Rustman, age 70, of Alexandria, died Thursday, August 20th. Visitation will be held Wednesday, August 26th, noon to 1, at St. Mary's Catholic Church, with Mass of Christian burial at 1 o'clock at the church to follow. Arrangements with the Anderson Funeral Home for Deb Rustman, age 70, of Alexandria. Cheryl Suki, age 70, of Parker's Prairie, died August 17th at the Long Prairie Hospital. Memorial service will be 11 o'clock Thursday, August 27th at the Linda Family Funeral Home in Alexandria. Visitation at the funeral home will start 1 hour prior to the service. Linda Family Funeral and Cremation Services, charge of arrangements for Cheryl Suki, age 70, of Parker's Prairie. Carol Robertson, age 87, of Alexandria, died Friday, August 21st. A celebration of life service will be 11 a.m. Saturday, August 29th, at Bethesda Lutheran Church in Alexandria. Visitation is 1 hour prior to the service, with fellowship to follow at the Hawley United Methodist Church. Arrangements provided by Linda Family Funeral and Cremation Services for Carol Robertson, age 87, of Alexandria. Karen Oberg, age 76, of Alexandria, died Friday, August 7th. A celebration of life service will be September 12th, 11 a.m. at the Linda Family Funeral Home in Alexandria. A visitation at the funeral home will be from 5 to 7 on Friday, September 11th, with a time of sharing stories beginning at 6. A visitation will then resume 1 hour prior to the celebration of life service at the funeral home on Saturday, September 12th. Arrangements with the Linda Family Funeral and Cremation Services for Karen Oberg, age 76, of Alexandria. KXRA Alexandria is People Radio, brought to you by Leaf Valley Mercantile, a great place to meet with great things to eat.
10: I'm Rich Thomason. Amid looming U.S. economic sanctions on Iran, Pakistan's defense chief visits Tehran today in an attempt to reopen talks between Iran and the U.S.
11: Field Marshal Munir's visit to Tehran coincides with an expected announcement on Monday of further U.S. sanctions on Iran, which U.S. officials say would be the toughest yet. Tehran remains defiant and continues to threaten strikes on any oil tanker in the Strait of Hormuz that it considers unauthorized. But its economy is under pressure, battered by war, by a U.S. naval blockade, and by high inflation. Its currency, the rial, has hit a record low.
10: The BBC's Sanjay Dasgupta. Russia is facing a growing energy crisis as the war with Ukraine batters its domestic economy.
12: Reports say fuel is available at just 28% of Russian gas stations after Ukrainian strikes damaged more than half of the country's refining capacity. Long lines rationing, poor quality gasoline, and fights at pumps are being reported even in Moscow. While Vladimir Putin calls the crisis non-critical, authorities are reportedly arresting or fining citizens who publicly complain, raising concerns about an even tougher winter ahead. Ken Lorman reporting.
10: 42,000 people have been ordered to evacuate their homes. Another 45,000 are advised to do so as a fast-growing wildfire continues to rage in Reno, Nevada. The Hawk Fire began on Saturday. It has grown to more than 23 square miles. Last word, there was zero containment. Tropical storm Moke is passing south of Hawaii's Big Island, close enough to dump at least a foot of rain on communities still dealing with the aftermath of Hurricane Lala. The Dow futures down 54 points. NASDAQ futures off 125 points. More on these stories, townhall.com.
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10: The death toll is at least 30 in the collapse of a mountain of garbage, the largest landfill in Guinea.
14: Authorities said heavy rains, which started at around 2 a.m., washed over the refuse at Dar es Salaam in Conakry and triggered a landslide that buried nearby shacks. Six people were seriously injured and several homes were destroyed. Before the landslide happened, locals living nearby had been given eviction notices and the landfill site had been designated for closure due to the danger it posed. But several families hadn't yet left the area when disaster struck. Authorities have since promised to relocate the remaining families elsewhere. Meanwhile, a search and rescue operation continues in an effort to find other survivors. I'm Lawrence Brooks.
10: Thailand's prime minister has held an urgent meeting with security officials after coordinated violence in three southern provinces occurred Saturday night involving small bombs, arson, and property damage. News and analysis, townhall.com. Let the music play.
15: The Boston Symphony Orchestra and its musicians have agreed to extend their collective bargaining agreement by 48 hours. The musicians' three-year contract had been set to expire right before midnight Sunday, and the union representing musicians authorized to strike. Orchestra members have never gone on strike in the BSO's 145-year history. The orchestra and management have had strained relations since the BSO decided in March to force out music director Andras Nelson's next summer after 13 seasons. I'm Donna Water.
10: After the collapse of trade talks, President Trump's 50% tariffs on Canadian imports have kicked in. The new levies are expected to affect roughly $20 billion worth of Canadian goods. Canada's Prime Minister Mark Carney quickly promised that his government would roll out dollar-for-dollar retaliatory measures. More on these stories at townhall.com.

0: So now you kind of know him. So is that a true story?
1: Yeah, it is. Yeah. So I interviewed Rick Springfield. I was looking. When was that? That was, I saw Rich Little. I'm getting close. So this one was in 22, June 21st of 22.
0: Oh, cool.
1: Yeah. And yeah, no, it
0: he
1: was.
0: He looks amazing.
1: Yeah, he still looks good. Yeah, mm-hmm. Absolutely. So maybe I'll play just a little bit of it if you don't mind. One cool interview I had just recently, late last week, was Carol Kane of Taxi fame. Simca, but Princess Bride. And so that was fun getting caught up with her a little bit too. But here's Rick Springfield. What a great tune. So many from this artist, Rick Springfield. That's Love Somebody. Hi, Rick. Great talking to you.
2: Thanks, Mark.
1: Yeah, that's a great rocking tune. There were so many heartthrobs. I'm a musician. I did time out in L.A., trying to make it on the music scene. There were so many artists back in the early 80s, late 70s when I was growing up. But you were a rocker. I mean, I can think of Andy Gibb, pop, kind of disco stuff. But you were a rocker, too, and that's what I loved about you. You always, I know you started out kind of doing a little more poppish stuff, even back in the 70s. But are you a rocker at heart? You're a great guitarist.
2: I've been playing for about 50 years now, so I would hope I have some chops.
1: Right. No, you certainly do. And again, to try to figure out what song to play, Jesse's Girl, there's so many. Even a ballad like Taxi Dancer, that's a great song, too. You are going to be hitting the road, John Wade, another great artist, Colin Hay. You're going to be coming to...
3: Anyway, so that was back in 22. Do you remember the song Taxi Dancer? Let's see, Rick Springfield.
0: No.
3: Yeah.
0: Well, I will when I hear it.
3: Yeah. Rick Springfield. I got to do a little typing here. Rick Springfield.
0: He's checking his music library.
3: All right. Almost got it. It was a duet with Randy Crawford. And so it wasn't a big hit, but I always thought it was a nice song. Here we go. Taxi Dancing.

0: the sizer. And
1: yeah, I don't know. I'd give it a 54.
0: There's the hook, Taxi Dancing.
1: Yeah. Huh.
0: Yeah, not
1: okay.
0: Not a hit, but you know, one of those cuts off his album. They can't all be winners.
1: No.
0: It's always amazing, though, when some artist, Mariah Carey, Michael Jackson, Madonna back in the day would have 5, 6, 7 hits from an album. Anything they released would, you know, be top 10.
1: Yep. And so talk about music
0: at
1: the Douglas County Fair. My goodness. There was great music every day. Just on Friday night, Aaron Tippin and Connie Lee in the grandstand for the veterans. Were you there?
0: I was not.
1: Oh, okay.
0: And so back in the day, we used to record a show, Cool TV, Sunday nights from the Tennessee Roadhouse. Mm-hmm. And Aaron Tippin was there, and so I got to hang out with him. So, I mean, I've seen them perform.
1: Jody couldn't believe

0: that was really interesting to see, and it was fun. And now, do you ever do karaoke?
1: Do you host it? I do.
0: I did
1: that Canterbury Downs 2 weeks ago.
0: Oh, that was karaoke.
1: Well, I dance, so a lot of times I'll do both. So
0: okay.
1: People want to dance if they want to sing.
0: Okay.
1: So, you know, got the option.
0: Well, what was it like? Was that like a fundraiser or a banquet or a gala?
1: So it's a guy I've gotten to know. His name's Mike, and he has a sandwich shop at Canterbury Downs.
0: Oh.
1: It's a Subway shop. I'm trying to think of the name of it right off the bat. I can't if I had a moment.
0: It's like a Subway?
1: It's his own private. He's got a couple of locations around the metro, maybe three, four. And I think there's one in Eden Prairie, too, for sure. But he just likes to get friends. He loves to sing himself, but he gets himself and others there and family and, again, his
0: really
1: coworkers
0: cool.
1: once a year. And he said, you know.
0: Yeah. How did he find
1: you? I want
0: you
1: back.
0: Did he find you on the internet originally?
1: I think somebody recommended me to him.
0: Okay.
1: But he knew me when I worked at KS95 down in the cities and Channel 5, too. And so, I mean,
0: yeah,
1: been around for a while, I guess. So.
0: Yeah. Well, that's really fun.
1: Yeah.
0: That's fun. And so the fair was, I would say, a rousing success. Thank you to all the fair board members. You guys hit it out of the park.
1: Well, and I'm texting Brad Breha right now. I'm hoping he is an early riser.
0: He's probably still out at the fair going, where'd everybody go?
1: Yeah. So I'm going to see if Brad has a moment. Give us some tallies. Last year he said around 60,000, which to me is incredible because not every fair in West Central and Central Minnesota has those kind of numbers.
0: Right, and then the fact that you could go buy one wristband and wear it for 4 days and get in every day with it for $10.
1: It's a bargain.
0: And a lot of people say, well, why do we have to pay to get into the fair? Well, the fair, it's called the Douglas County Fair, but it is not put on by Douglas County. It is put on by a nonprofit, independent business called the Douglas County Ag Association.
1: Mm-hmm.
0: And they put the fair on. And they can't do it if we don't all help because they could never afford to put on a jamboree like they had there for 4 days. So it's nice if everybody can pitch in and help. Yeah. Yeah. It's
1: buy
0: really
1: a new
0: nice.
1: Sign. And
0: yeah.
1: It looks good.
0: Yes. It looks wonderful. Mm-hmm. Terrific.
1: And you saw obviously a lot of traffic too.
0: Lots of traffic.
1: Yeah.
0: It was great. Oh. Just wonderful.
1: It was good seeing you and
0: Ricky
1: and didn't see Terry when I was going around in my
0: uniform. She's in there. She's in there working her little butt off.
1: Okay.
0: So helping mom.
1: Well, I did see her when we had our picture taken. I didn't talk to her though.
0: Okay. Yeah. So, anyway, we'll take a quick break and we'll be back with you in the news in just a moment.
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5: Well, Mark will join us with news, but first of all, we are going to talk to Brad Breha.
6: Yes, thank you, Patty. Brad, I hated to reach out to you too early, but you've told me in the past you're an early riser. I don't think I woke you up, did I, buddy?
7: No, you didn't. I'm actually on the road heading to a job site. So,
6: wow.
7: But I'm not driving.
6: Yeah,
7: so
6: of course.
7: It's a good time. So,
6: yeah, I appreciate that.
7: Yep,
6: so. Hey, can you give us a little recap, numbers, et cetera?
7: Yeah.
6: Any highlights too from the fair that
7: sure.
6: stood out to you, buddy?
7: I sure can. Yeah, our preliminary numbers as of yesterday afternoon looked like approximately 65,900 came through the gates, which exceeds last year's number. So we're growing. As far as highlights, the concerts were very well received. The veterans are very appreciative of Aaron Tippin and Connie Lee did an outstanding job on Friday night. And then Saturday, our concert went over big. I heard a lot of hollering up there. I never even got in to see if we were too busy on the outside and stuff, but food vendors just said it was one of their best ones. I know 4-H food stand by 2 o'clock on Saturday. They were pretty much out of food. And our French fry guy, Eric, first time in 12 years, he's ran out of potatoes between Wee Fest and the fair. So he completely shut his booth down because he had no potatoes left early on Friday evening. So, overall, very good. You did a very good job with the weather.
6: I did what I could.
7: Yeah, we had that one little period of rain Thursday night. And I got to tell you, Mark, we were commenting. It's fun to watch people have fun. And we got that rain, and there was a lot of water running for a period of time. And we got million-dollar rides there. And what were the kids doing? They weren't on the rides. Every kid was just running through the puddles and getting soaked. We had parents just throwing their hands up like, what are you going to do? You know, they're soaking wet. They are having a ball. A lot of smiles, a lot of laughter. So,
6: yeah, no, I saw some kids, too, loving the rain and just enjoying it. Kind of brought you back to your childhood when you didn't care, you know, getting wet and splashing in puddles, et cetera. So that was great. Boy, 65,000. So that would be a new record because you said the 60,000 was a record, correct?
7: Yep. This is a new high number for the Douglas County Fair. And I think, you know, a lot of those were repeat people coming back in. We realize that. But the whole thing is that $10 wristband just made the difference. And the vendors love it because they'd come back in. They'd, you know, they might get a corn dog here. And then the next time they come, they try something else. So it was just an amazing number of people to see, and Friday was just, incredible. I mean, there was no room to even walk out there on Friday for some reason. So it was good. The demo derby was successful, moving it to a Wednesday night. They really didn't drop any numbers as far as moving that. So that was a good thing. And just a lot of fun.
6: Yeah, and you being in law enforcement, of course, me being with the sheriff's posse, when I was working, there was a young girl who came over to the sheriff's. One of the volunteers actually brought her over, and she had been separated by her mother, and they were reunited, which is always good, but you always hate to see a little one, you know, for a moment, wiping a few tears. And I can remember I got separated from my mom and dad in a store one time down in the Twin Cities. So it kind of brings you back to those days. You kind of can feel what the little one's going through. But really, all in all, everything, there weren't many incidences, as always.
7: Yeah, we always say we never have lost kids. We have lost parents. The kid knows where they're at. But, yeah, We have never had an incident that where we've really had a lost child that's lasted very long at all. Our gate people are perfect. You know, our posse, we just can't say enough about having the sheriff's posse out there. With traffic control, with helping us with the kids. We have emergency plans in place that we train on and use. And, yeah, it went very well. We've all our local first responder units from throughout the area. Each took shifts out there, and great help with any medicals or looking for lost people, anything. So it was a good event in that sense.
6: Yeah, so I got to hang out with Bob Pepper, in fact, when the little one came over. And that made me think of you, Bob. Of course, a canine handler always does a great job. But I see the pictures of you as a younger person. We all were at one time, too, but... yeah. You know, you did a lot of shows there too over the years, didn't you?
7: Oh yeah, between any of the canine handlers, and there's going to be quite a few now that have retired. But that's one of your highlights, is showing the dogs to the public, letting them see what they bought and help pay for, and it's always fun to do that. And just they get excited about the dogs, and handlers get excited about the dogs, and the dogs get excited because they're at the fair. And it's just a highlight to demonstrate the skills and the possibilities of what we may have to use with the sheriff's office and law enforcement, and they do a great job for us.
5: And we don't have incidences. I mean, I'm sure there might be some that none of us hear about, but I've had two calls this morning from people wondering if we were going to do a news story on the incident Saturday night. I said, well, I don't think that was a terrorist attack. But I figured as long as we've got you on, maybe you could tell us a little bit more about that.
7: You know, I don't really, I got to be honest with you, Patty. I don't know a lot about it myself at this point, what really happened and stuff. I heard there was some stuff happened, but I was so busy with other things that I'm not going to speculate, because honestly, I don't even know what really happened. All I do know is that everybody was safe, whatever happened, and we'll go from there. I'm going to try and find out more information on that.
5: Yeah, because people are curious.
7: Certainly let you know. I can call back, you know, maybe tomorrow or something, let you guys know, because I don't really know what really happened there. So.
5: Okay. That would be great.
6: Yeah, I appreciate it. You're always welcome. Thanks, Brad.
5: Thank you, Brad.
7: Thank you, guys. So appreciate it.
6: Yeah, safe travels.
5: Until next year, Eka!
7: There you go.
6: any word on any concerts? I know you're a rocker. Have you booked anything? Anything you can disclose or still working behind the scenes?
7: All I can tell you is we'll have the Armadillos back in some way, because they just freaking packed that place. But I got to talk to them this week. Otherwise, we got to regroup and just figure out what we're going to do and go from there. So.
6: Sounds good. All right. Thanks, Brad. Right.
7: Thank you.
6: Appreciate you and all the other volunteers. Again, Douglas County Fair. And Brad, you're the president, too.
7: I am 51 weeks to go, guys.
6: So. All right. Thanks, man. So.
7: All right. Talk to you
6: later. We'll talk soon. Yep. Thank you. Brad Breha there. Again, president, Patty, of the, of course, Douglas County Fair. And always appreciated. He was on the road already this morning. What a guy.
5: He's done a heck of a job.
6: Yeah, for sure.
5: Yep.
6: All right.
5: Yeah.
6: So I guess we should dive into the news.
5: Let's do it. The news is brought to you now by Anderson Funeral Home and Anderson's on Broadway. 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
5: And with the news, Mark Anthony.
6: Yes, thank you, Patty. It is 7:28. Coming up in this newscast, a man from Elba Lake has been injured while on a cruise in Italy. And the area could see some storms late tonight and overnight. And gas prices are up in Minnesota and nationally. We'll have more on those stories. But first, a driver was reportedly killed in a crash with a semi-truck in West Central Minnesota over the weekend. Officials say that crash took place Saturday at the intersection of County Road 2 and County Road 33 near New London. An SUV had reportedly been traveling eastbound on County Road 33 when it struck a northbound semi-truck pulling a trailer along County Road 2. The driver of the SUV, a 44-year-old man, was extricated from the vehicle, but he was pronounced dead at the scene. Meanwhile, the 67-year-old male driver, the semi, was treated at the scene and later released. And motorists traveling along Highway 29 south of Alexandria can expect short delays overnight for three nights, beginning tomorrow night, August 25th, as crews resurface the roundabout, the intersection of Highway 29 and County Roads 28, 87. MnDOT says between 9 p.m. and 6 a.m. each night, weather permitting, traffic will encounter lane closures and flagging operations. No detour is currently planned, but drivers should expect to be stopped for up to 10 minutes and are reminded to drive slowly and watch for construction crews. For more on that project and others, go to the website 511mn.org. And motorists will encounter a temporary detour of Highway 27 in Herman starting today through September 4th. Again, that's weather permitting as railroad crews replace the railroad crossing. Now, traffic will be detoured to 3rd Street West and Pacific Avenue South in Herman. MnDOT urges motorists again to always drive with caution around those projects. And a man from Elba Lake reportedly suffered a spinal cord injury while on a trip in Italy. He was reportedly celebrating his son's wedding on a cruise ship. According to a GoFundMe page, Steve Junker sustained the injury after falling and nearly drowning on board the Sun Princess cruise ship on August 16th. He had been found in a pool face down and unresponsive. Now, as of this morning, nearly $25,000 has been raised to help him get back home. He is currently on his way home, according to Elizabeth Junker, who set up the page. To donate, go to the website GoFundMe.com. And fire crews are now nearing full containment of the Camp Fire. Officials say control lines now surround 97% of the fire's perimeter and are expected to prevent further spreading. Crews are demobilizing at the campfire and shifting personnel towards larger fires along the Echo Trail. The combined Thumb and Wolfpack fire is now 51% contained, while the Bear Trap and Sioux fires are now 55% and 76% contained, respectively. And researchers say prescribed fire remains an important forest management tool. University of Oregon Assistant Professor Heidi Cooper-Stearns says one common misconception is that burns are primarily targeting trees.
9: Most of what's burning in a forest fire is not live trees, it's dead material on the forest floor. And so that's what we're removing. And I think that understanding that allows us to choose the time and place for fire, and understanding that it's not about burning a lot of trees, it's really about burying that material on the forest floor.
6: She says reducing that fuel can help forests better withstand future wildfires. And the Alexandria City Council will meet tonight. Tom Chorley has this preview.
10: The Alexandria City Council meets tonight at 7 o'clock. Here's some of what's happening. 2026A General Obligation Water Revenue Bonds, MOU with ALP. Planned Unit Development, East Alexandria Townhomes. Interim Ordinance, Data Center, Moratorium, City of Alexandria. 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And the AFD Fire Prevention Open House is October 5th. This is Tom Chorley.
6: All right. Thanks, Tom. We'll have his full report starting tomorrow. And three U.S. lawmakers from Minnesota are urging President Trump to approve the state's requests to a major disaster declaration to help residents recover from floods back in July. U.S. Senators Amy Klobuchar, along with Tina Smith, and Congressman Brad Finstad sent a letter to the White House. They claim the water damage impacted Fillmore, Houston, and Maury counties from July 2nd through July 8th. The legislators say help from the Trump administration will speed up the recovery effort. And Minnesota labor force remained mostly steady over the past month, even as the state's labor force participation rate edged slightly lower. Deed Labor Market Information Director Angela Nguyen says,
11: despite the decrease, Minnesota is still among the top states with the highest labor force participation rates in the country. And in terms of over the month job change, Minnesota lost 1,900 jobs over the month, or a 0.1% decrease. And the private sector lost 800 jobs.
6: Now, in a continuing trend, the state's labor force participation rate ticked down 1/10 of a percentage point to 66.9%, as did the nation's rate to 61.4%. The state's unemployment rate ticked down slightly to 4.3%. And GasBuddy says gas prices are nearing all-time highs and could reach the highest level by Labor Day weekend. This continues to be driven by refinery issues in Russia, along with the situation with Iran and the Strait of Hormuz. Average gas prices in Minnesota are up nearly 17 cents per gallon in the past week, averaging $4.13 per gallon as of this morning. Meanwhile, the national average price of gas is up nearly 3 cents per gallon in the past week, averaging $4.05 per gallon as of today. Here locally, gas prices range from $3.87 to $3.99 per gallon in Alexandria as of this morning. For more on that, go to the website gasbuddy.com. And collared black bears are crucial to research the Minnesota DNR is doing, and they're asking hunters to avoid them this hunting season. Bear Project leader Andy Trice says long-term monitoring has revealed that some Minnesota bears are reproducing sooner than they have in the past.
12: Typically, on average, it's 5 years before bears have cubs. However, in some of these more productive habitats on the edge of Bear Range, there's a lot of oak forest, there's some crops, and there's a lot of hunters, so there's a lot of bait. And it's actually reduced the average age of first reproduction down to 3.
6: By the way, bears have been spotted this spring and summer in parts of central and west central Minnesota. And the National Weather Service says Minnesota will have two chances for scattered showers and thunderstorms. The first one will arrive mainly overnight tonight and impact us here in west central Minnesota. The second, during the late afternoon and evening hours tomorrow, will be well off to our east. A few of those storms during the evening could become severe. Stay with us for more on the weather. And finally, the San Diego Padres scored 7 runs in their final 3 innings and completed a 3-game interleague sweep of the Minnesota Twins with an 8-1 win yesterday in San Diego. Twins infielder Brooks Lee hit a solo shot in the 5th inning for the only Twins run. It was Lee's 20th round tripper of the year. Minnesota fell to 63-68 and dropped to 3rd in the American League Central Division. The Twins are 2 games out of the final American League wild card position. Twins manager Derek Shelton.
13: I mean, they came in and they beat us. They beat us in all facets of the game. They beat us. They did put the ball in some good spots, but that happens sometimes. I mean, we did that in the Braves series, and that's baseball. But, we got to rebound after that because they beat us in all facets.
6: The Athletics will host the Twins tonight to start a 3-game series in Sacramento. And that's a look at your news. I'm Mark Anthony.
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15: This is Weatherology. I'm meteorologist Laura Lockwood with your Alexandra Lakes area forecast. Lots of sun, a few clouds, high of 82. Tonight, becoming cloudy, chance of showers and a few storms, low of 62. Lots of sun on Tuesday, high near 84. Tuesday night, clear, low near 61. High of 79 on Wednesday, mainly sunny, breezy winds. Wednesday night, low near 56. For KXRA, I'm meteorologist Laura Lockwood. Right now, 60.
5: Thanks, Laura. And we have clear skies, relative humidity 77%, and the temperature here 60 degrees, like Laura said. 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
26: This is MNN Sports. I'm Mike Grimm. The roller coaster of a Twins season has never been quite more apparent than the past nine games. The Phillies swept the Twins swept the Braves, and now the Padres have swept the Twins after an 8-1 win in San Diego yesterday. Manager Derek Shelton was not happy with the series in San Diego.
13: I mean, they came in and they beat us. They beat us in all facets of the game. They beat us. They did put the ball in some good spots, but that happens sometimes. I mean, we did that in the Braves series, and that's baseball, but we got to rebound after that because they beat us in all facets.
26: Brooks Lee hit a solo homer to tie the game 1-1 in the fifth. The AAA Saints lost at Columbus yesterday 8-5. The 44th annual NHRA Brainerd Nationals are all done. Duluth native Greg Anderson won the Pro Stock division. Doug Coletta took home top fuel honors, and Matt Hagen won the Funny Car division. The Vikings lost a preseason game on Saturday to Baltimore 13-3. J.J. McCarthy got the start at QB and was 5-for-10. He evaluates his play.
27: It's tough to say now. You know, obviously, we didn't win the game, and that's the biggest thing. You go back to all the plays where you think you could have done better, and, you know, what would the game look like if you made those plays? But at the end of the day, it's about watching the tape and, you know, correcting from there and not attaching, you know, any emotion to it. Really just where did it go wrong and moving forward and making sure it's right the next time.
26: The Vikings will have a practice today in Eagan. The Lynx are home tonight against Golden State. Minnesota head coach Cheryl Reeve was impressed with her team's victory on Friday in Washington.
28: Trying to compete and win a game on the road against a team that was 8-2 over the last 10 games. You know, we wanted to make sure that we had the appropriate physical and mental toughness that it takes to play these guys. And, you know, we had some success and some other times where we didn't find success, but we hung in there and beat a good team on their floor, which is a really quality win for us.
26: Tonight's game will tip off at 7 at the Target Center. A win for Minnesota would give the Lynx home court edge throughout the postseason. This is MNN Sports.
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0: birthday to you.
1: Oh, cute. That's Noah Poland singing happy birthday to his brother Adam back in 2015. How cute was that? Good
2: 2015.
1: Job.
2: 2015.
1: Yeah.
2: 11 years ago. Crazy.
1: Good job. They're both in college. Oh, I don't know that. I'm just saying. Guess who left for college yesterday?
2: Who's that?
1: My Cody Bear.
2: Oh, right. Down to Mankato area?
1: No, he's going to Moorhead State Technical School.
2: Wow. Yeah. How about that?
1: Yeah.
2: Good for him.
1: He came bouncing up the stairs and said, Grandma, I'm going to college. I'm like, I know. He goes, no, I'm going now. Right now. Yeah. So.
2: Wow. Well, good luck to him. Yeah. Let's go to our phone lines. Hi there. You're first in. How are you?
3: I'm fantastic.
2: Good
3: day. I want to wish my daughter and her husband, Jim and Marla Mitchell, a happy 24th anniversary on the 24th of August.
2: Wow, that's cool.
1: Cool.
3: Yep.
2: Kind of their golden anniversary then.
1: Is it Jim and Marsha?
3: That would be correct.
2: Yeah, can you repeat their names for Patty again, just so make sure she's got that?
3: It's Jim and Marla.
1: Okay, Jim and Marla.
2: All right, thank you.
3: Thank you, and have a blessed day.
2: Yeah, you too. Thank you. Let's go to this line. Hi there, welcome to the birthday club.
4: Good morning. I want to wish my wonderful sister-in-law a 90th happy birthday today.
2: Wow, 90. Years young.
4: Yes. Irene Iverson.
2: Okay. Well, thank you. Yes. I hope she has a wonderful day. And you too. Thank you.
4: Thank you. You too.
2: All right. Appreciate that. 762-8167. Already 750.
1: Well, our Janet, our Giggles, has a birthday today.
2: Giggles.
1: Yes. Also, John Anderson is 57. Oops. Okay,
2: whoops.
1: Whoops, did you hear that?
2: Yeah, I did.
1: Okay, is 57 today.
2: Oh.
1: Vicki Doling has a birthday.
2: Vicki,
1: wow. Bella Ostenson. Kent and Brenda Hintermeister have an anniversary. And okay, let's see. Todd Emmons has a birthday. Happy birthday, guy. And Gail Meir. And that's my list.
2: Okay. Also a musician, David Feiberg, 88. He was a member of the group Jefferson Airplane. Here's Little Miracles. Happy birthday to David. Also, former WWE promoter Vince McMahon, 81 today. Happy birthday. So I think we got everyone in
1: ready. Okay, well, let's take a quick break and we'll play trivia.
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1: All right, it's Monday. $10 gift certificate from Ron's Warehouse awaits the person who can answer our incredibly difficult question. 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
2: Here's our question.
1: Okay, let's hear it.
2: So in 1946, Norma Jean Baker signed a contract with 20th Century Fox. She would later change her name to what? So in 1946, Norma Jean Baker signed a contract with 20th Century Fox. She would later change her name to what? Let's go to our phone lines. Hi there. Welcome.
6: Well, I'm going to try again, Mark. Marilyn Monroe.
2: Is that your final answer?
0: Yes, it is.
2: You are a smart man. You are absolutely correct. Who is this, please?
0: This is Vern Jackson.
2: All right.
0: Last week, I have to apologize for letting the word phooey slip.
2: Oh, you're okay. You're okay with that
0: one. All right.
2: Thank you.
0: Have a great day.
2: Yeah, you too. Great job. Yeah, congratulations. Mm-hmm. So I was going to give three guesses, but we have a smart audience. I was going to say Marilyn Monroe, Jane Mansfield, or Liz Taylor, but he knew. Smart audience. So, all right.
1: Because Elizabeth Taylor's birth name was Elizabeth Taylor. I mean, who would change a name like that?
2: That is a perfect name, isn't it?
1: It is.
2: But yes, calls are still coming in. We got a winner. So thank you.
1: Thanks, Vern.
2: Yeah. So again, it was Marilyn Monroe.
1: Okay. We're at 7:54. We're going to take a quick break, and then we'll be back, and we'll have some news headlines.
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2: All right. Thank you, Patty. 7:55. These are some of those news headlines. A man from Elba Lake reportedly suffered a spinal cord injury while in Italy celebrating his son's wedding on a cruise ship. And also, motorists traveling along Highway 29 south of Alexandria can expect short delays overnight for three nights beginning tomorrow night as crews resurface the roundabout at the intersection of Highway 29 and County Roads 28 and 87. And three U.S. lawmakers from Minnesota are urging President Trump to approve the state's request for a major disaster declaration to help residents recover from floods last month in southern Minnesota. We'll have more on those stories and many others coming your way next hour.
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16: Threatening to choke off the flow of oil through the Strait of Hormuz, but can it really do that, or are these simply more empty threats? Nearly 200 ships did cross the strait last week, and that was up from just 40 2 weeks earlier.
17: More than 80% of liquid cargoes reportedly used an Oman-backed internationally authorized route that Iran rejects or traveled with tracking systems disabled. Ships are using the U.S.-backed Omani route to bypass Iran's transit fee demands while hugging Oman's coast and disabling tracking systems to reduce the risk of Iranian interference, a security approach backed by the Trump administration. The increase includes oil tankers, a development that could ease supply concerns and put downward pressure on energy prices. John Scott reports.
16: $20 billion worth of Canadian goods are affected by new sanctions ordered by President Trump after U.S.-Canada trade talks collapsed over the weekend. A rapidly expanding wildfire, the so-called Hawk Fire, is bearing down on Reno, Nevada.
18: Some 42,000 people are being ordered to evacuate, and another 45,000 are being encouraged to leave. As a fast-moving wildfire from the Sierra foothills to the edge of the University of Nevada campus has grown to at least 13,000 acres, Governor Joe Lombardo has declared a state of emergency for Washoe County, and the sheriff is calling the blaze human-caused. Fire officials say the blaze apparently began Saturday and grew significantly throughout the day, with strong gusty winds, low humidity, and dry vegetation. At least six people have been injured. I'm Donna Water.
16: Out of this morning's Wall Street opening bell, the Dow features down 52 points. NASDAQ features off 164. More on these stories, townhall.com.
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16: The health of the king is making news this week in Norway.
21: Crown Prince Haakon has visited his father, King Harald of Norway, in hospital.
3: after the king's health deteriorated over the weekend. The 89-year-old monarch, who's been on sick leave for several weeks, was admitted to the National Hospital a week ago. The Royal Palace says he's now receiving antibiotics for a bacterial blood infection and has responded to treatment, adding that his condition is stable. Last week, the palace said the king had hemolytic anemia and was being treated with cortisone, leading to fluid accumulation in the body that required hospital treatment. Harald, who's been monarch since 1991, has been in and out of hospital several times in recent years. I'm Lawrence Brooks.
16: Will Iceland join the European Union? The decision is dividing the nation of 400,000. Supporters believe that EU membership offers protection and economic benefits. Opponents argue Iceland already enjoys European integration without losing control of its resources. News and analysis, townhall.com. Suspect in multiple murders has been found dead.
21: Authorities say a man suspected of killing five people has been found dead inside a vehicle in Enumclaw, Washington. The discovery came a day after five bodies were discovered on a rural property outside of Portland, Oregon. The Washington County Sheriff's Office says investigators believe the suspect, 36-year-old Benjamin Charles Parker, killed himself. The Sheriff's Office says authorities responded early Saturday to reports of a vehicle fire at a property at Forest Grove, about 30 miles west of Portland. Responders found the remains of the five people and several domestic animals. Officials say they're working to determine the identity of the victims. I'm Mike Hemp.
16: Tropical storm Mokay is passing to the south of Hawaii's Big Island. It's close enough to dump a foot or more of rain on areas already dealing with the aftermath of Hurricane Lala. More on these stories, townhall.com.

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1: This is Weatherology. I'm meteorologist Laura Lockwood with your Alexandria Lakes area forecast. Lots of sun, a few clouds, high of 82. Tonight, becoming cloudy, chance of showers and a few storms, low of 62. Lots of sun on Tuesday, high near 84. Tuesday night, clear, low near 61. High of 79 on Wednesday, mainly sunny, breezy winds. Wednesday night, low near 56. For KXRA, I'm meteorologist Laura Lockwood. Right now, 63.
2: Thank you, Laura. We have mainly cloudy skies right now. Relative humidity, 75%. Light wind from the east and a temperature, like she said, of 63. Sun going down at 8:14 tonight. News next.
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7: It is 8:07. Thank you, everyone, for joining us.
8: Coming up in this newscast, a man from Elba Lake has been injured while on a cruise in Italy. And the area could see some storms late tonight and overnight. And gas prices are up in Minnesota. And nationally, we'll have more on those stories. But first, a driver was reportedly killed in a crash with a semi-truck in West Central Minnesota over the weekend. Officials say that crash took place Saturday at the intersection of County Road 2 and County Road 33 near New London. An SUV had reportedly been traveling eastbound on County Road 33 when it struck a northbound semi-truck pulling a trailer along County Road 2. The driver of the SUV, a 44-year-old man, was extricated from the vehicle, but he was pronounced dead at the scene. Meanwhile, the 67-year-old male driver, the semi, was treated at the scene and later released. And motorists traveling along Highway 29 south of Alexandria can expect short delays overnight for three nights, beginning tomorrow night, August 25th, as crews resurface the roundabout, the intersection of Highway 29 and County Roads 28, 87. MnDOT says between 9 p.m. and 6 a.m. each night, weather permitting, traffic will encounter lane closures and flagging operations. No detour is currently planned, but drivers should expect to be stopped for up to 10 minutes and are reminded to drive slowly and watch for construction crews. For more on that project and others, go to the website 511mn.org. And motorists will encounter a temporary detour of Highway 27 in Herman starting today through September 4th. Again, that's weather permitting as railroad crews replace the railroad crossing. Now, traffic will be detoured to 3rd Street West and Pacific Avenue South in Herman. MnDOT urges motorists again to always drive with caution around those projects. And a man from Elba Lake reportedly suffered a spinal cord injury while on a trip in Italy.
7: He was reportedly celebrating his son's wedding on a cruise ship. According to a GoFundMe page, Steve Junker sustained the injury after falling and nearly drowning on board the Sun Princess cruise ship on August 16th. He had been found in a pool face down and unresponsive. Now, as of this morning, nearly $25,000 has been raised to help him get back home. He is currently on his way home, according to Elizabeth Junker, who set up the page. To donate, go to the website GoFundMe.com. And fire crews are now nearing full containment of the Camp Fire. Officials say control lines now surround 97% of the fire's perimeter and are expected to prevent further spreading. Crews are demobilizing at the Camp Fire and shifting personnel towards larger fires along the Echo Trail. The combined Thumb and Wolfpack Fire is now 51% contained, while the Bear Trap and Sioux fires are now 55% and 76% contained, respectively. And the Alexandria City Council will meet tonight. Tom Chorley has this preview.
9: The Alexandria City Council meets tonight at 7 o'clock. Here's some of what's happening. 2026A General Obligation Water Revenue Bonds, MOU with ALP. Planned unit development, East Alexandria Townhomes. 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And the AFD Fire Prevention Open House is October 5th. This is Tom Chorley.
7: All right, thanks, Tom. We'll have his full report starting tomorrow. And three U.S. lawmakers from Minnesota are urging President Trump to

0: with Iran and the Strait of Hormuz. Average gas prices in Minnesota are up nearly 17 cents per gallon in the past week, averaging $4.13 per gallon as of this morning. Meanwhile, the national average price of gas is up nearly 3 cents per gallon in the past week, averaging $4.05 per gallon as of today. Here locally, gas prices range from $3.87 to $3.99 per gallon. In Alexandria, as of this morning, for more on that, go to the website gasbuddy.com. And collared black bears are crucial to research the Minnesota DNR is doing, and they're asking hunters to avoid them this hunting season. Bear project leader Andy Try says long-term monitoring has revealed that some Minnesota bears are reproducing sooner than they have in the past.
1: Typically, on average, it's 5 years before bears have cubs. However, in some of these more productive habitats on the edge of Bear Range, there's a lot of oak forest, there's some crops, and there's a lot of hunters, so there's a lot of bait. And it's actually reduced the average age of first reproduction down to 3.
0: By the way, bears have been spotted this spring and summer in parts of central and west central Minnesota. And the National Weather Service says Minnesota will have 2 chances for scattered showers and thunderstorms. The first one will arrive mainly overnight tonight and impact us here in west central Minnesota. The second during the late afternoon and evening hours. Tomorrow will be well off to our east. A few of those storms during the evening could become severe. Stay with us for more on the weather. And finally, the San Diego Padres scored 7 runs in their final 3 innings and completed a 3-game interleague sweep of the Minnesota Twins with an 8-1 win yesterday in San Diego. Twins infielder Brooks Lee hit a solo shot in the 5th inning for the only Twins run. It was Lee's 20th round tripper of the year. Minnesota fell to 63-68 and dropped to 3rd in the American League Central Division. The Twins are 2 games out of the final American League wildcard position. Twins manager Derek Shelton.
2: I mean, they came in and they beat us. They beat us in all facets of the game. They beat us. They did put the ball in some good spots, but that happens sometimes. I mean, we did that in the Braves series, and that's baseball. But, we got to rebound after that because they beat us in all facets.
0: The Athletics will host the Twins tonight to start a 3-game series in Sacramento. And that's a look at your news. I'm Mark Anthony.
3: Thank you, Mark, and we welcome. Are you 1 or 2?
4: I think 1.
3: Okay.
5: Affirmative.
3: Affirmative.
5: Yes.
3: So we've been talking about stuff that comes in our houses this time of year.
5: Yes.
3: Like bats, yellow jackets. If there's yellow jackets, they've made a mud hut somewhere close to your house.
5: Yeah.
3: You got to find that. It's got to be destroyed.
5: Right.
3: Yeah, and you can buy that stuff at Ace Hardware. That shoots 12 feet, 12 or 15 feet.
5: Okay.
3: You still want to run like heck.
5: Right.
3: But you don't have to get right up to it.
5: Well, I was sharing with you off the air, Patty, that I had a situation, an unwanted mammal guest showed up at my place on Wednesday night and, scared the bejeezers out of me. Mm-hmm. And so I left the place for a day or so, and then we opened up the window Thursday night and took the screen off the window to my bedroom, and presumably the unwanted mammal guest left through that window. So for about 9 hours while the window was wide open for the unwanted mammal guest to leave on flight, I think some yellow jackets may have found their way into my bedroom. So
3: but they've got to be close.
5: Yeah.
3: That mud hut has to be close.
5: Well, I don't know, because there are maybe it is. You know, I'm on the second level of the building, and
3: is there a third level?
5: No, there's not.
3: Good.
5: So
3: If I had to move to an apartment, I would want to be on the top floor.
5: Yeah. Yeah. So it's kind of interesting because with the, one of the ways we got the unwanted mammal guest to presumably fly out of the bedroom on Thursday night while I was not there, so that's why I say presumably.

0: Presumably, the unwanted mammal guest flew out and everything. We took the screen off that particular window to allow the direct flight of the unwanted mammal guest.
1: Because if you turn your lights on, folks, and you open a window and it's dark outside, they'll go to the dark. They'll go out. Turn every light on in the room, and they'll head right out that dark spot.
0: Yeah, and that so I think during that period of 9 hours or so when the screen was off, then the yellow jackets. I've committed harakiri like on two yellow jackets so far. There's another one that's waiting in the wings that may meet its fate later on this afternoon. But one of the neat things I did, you know, with that screen detached from that particular window, there was a yellow jacket on the ceiling of my bedroom earlier on Saturday. And I was stupid as I was, you know, I thought, well, we'll open up the window and see if we can, you know, give the yellow jacket, you know, an accommodation out of the building. But then I realized, oh, I've got this screen handy. And then I've got the tennis racket that was borrowed to me.
1: They're great for bats, too.
0: Yeah. So
1: necessarily want to kill them because they eat a lot of mosquitoes.
0: But. Right, yeah. So, and that's the reason why the tennis racket was loaned to me, is to get the unwanted mammal guest out of the room and everything. So, I noticed, well, okay, this yellow jacket's up on the ceiling. Well, how about I use the screen to the window here, press it up against the yellow jacket, and then what I did, you know, the yellow jacket started panicking. Mm-hmm. And then I used the head of the tennis racket and kind of rolled over the yellow jacket. Yeah, similar to like a rolling pin, you know, kind of leveling out dough and everything. So the yellow jacket got eviscerated that way. So.
1: Okay, and another thing I want to say is that if it falls and you think it's dead, that's great. If you pick it up in a tissue or anything like that, don't squeeze it because it can still sting you.
0: Yes.
1: You can still get hurt badly if you squeeze it. So pick it up gently.
0: Yeah.
1: Take it outside and stomp on it.
0: Why I did have an incident in the hallway. This was several years ago now. There were kind of two yellow jackets that were kind of commingling with one another, and they were hanging out by the entrance to my apartment. So, you know, and they weren't bothering to go away. And I thought, well, we can't continue this on, you know. Sometimes you have to rise to the occasion and realize that you're above them on the food chain. So, so I kind of swatted at the yellow jackets, and then they you know, I kind of went at them hard with a broom, and then one of them fell to the floor. The other one kind of flew up, and there I think there was an escape, you know, for them to, you know, because there's a little bit of sunlight up above, and one flew away, but the other one, once it got on the ground, boy, I used all the might of my 250-plus pound weight to, you know, that also got a crushing. But that was not a tennis racket against the screen crushing. This was a human stomping on it on the floor crushing. So we do, you know, I feel much better about, you know, getting rid of yellow jackets than trying to escort unwanted mammal guests out of the place. So
1: if you're having a gathering, like that's like when we're all together, it's a gathering.
0: Yeah.
1: But anyway, if you put a bucket full of water a distance from the gathering where the food is.
0: Yeah.
1: And then take a it can even be fish carcass. It can be like you clean the fish and you don't know what to do with this other stuff.
0: Yeah.
1: Take that, wrap it around a stick in the middle of the stick, and lay it over that bucket with the water in it.
0: Yeah.
1: And they will gorge themselves. They don't know enough to stop, and they'll get too heavy to fly, and they'll fall in the water and die.
0: Oh, really?
1: Yeah.
0: Okay.
1: It keeps them away from where your food is and where your kids are.
0: Yeah.
1: So, yeah, we've done that for years. Okay. Or any kind of meat, really. They like meat. So,
0: yeah.
1: But fish seems to be a big attraction for them. So.
0: Oh, my goodness. Yeah. I was not aware of that. I knew they liked meat, but I didn't realize, you know, fish would be.
1: Fish works good. And then, my niece was doing daycare in her home for 20 years in Coon Rapids, Minnesota.
0: Yeah.
1: And she had nobody in the neighborhood was home during the day except her. She's the only one. And so she had this little daycare, and they had had lunch, and the kids were down for their naps. And so she was having a garage sale at the same time for those kids' moms, the kids' moms who worked. Yeah. They brought anything they wanted to sell. Oh. And then Tammy and her clients had this garage sale together, and she worked it for them and kept track of their money and all this kind of stuff. So the kids were sleeping, and she had a bottle of Coke sitting out on the table where she was taking the money, and she picked it up and took a drink out of it, and it had a yellow jacket in it.
0: Oh, boy.
1: And it stung down her throat, in her mouth, all the way down her throat.
0: Oh, no.
1: And she could feel it closing. And so she screamed, and it just so happened that the boy next door was homesick. He's a young man, lived with his parents, but he was homesick that day.
0: Yeah.
1: And he heard something, and then the lady who was the customer at the rummage sale, screamed, said, "Help, help, call 911. So he called 911, and they took her. Now the rest of her life, she carries that EpiPen.
0: Oh, okay.
1: She was a goner.
0: Wow. Yeah.
1: So, and we all, our family, is very careful about covering any beverages that we set outside after that.
0: Yeah.
1: Yeah,
0: you gotta, and it really seems to me, and it seems to happen every summer. Usually early July is about the time we hear the cicadas, you know, they're mm-hmm. they're wanting to, you know, make whoopee and everything like that. And then usually around early to mid-August, you start seeing yellow jackets at the front end of vehicles mm-hmm. if the vehicles have dead bugs on them, you know.
1: Now,
0: that,
1: I don't know what the Ag Association did. I didn't see any at the fair to speak of.
0: Yeah.
1: Maybe one or two.
0: Okay.
1: And usually they like the lemonade stand because they eat, they sustain themselves on they feed on flower nectar, tree sap, fruit juices, human sweet drinks for their own energy.
0: Okay.
1: Then they hunt caterpillars, flies, spiders, bugs, scavenge human picnic meat and dead animals, chewing them into a pulp for their larvae.
0: Oh, my.
1: So, they're just hogs.
0: Right. Yeah. Almost like an insect's version of a garbage can.
1: Exactly. Yeah. Larvae production drops in the late summer and autumn, so the adults seek out sugary foods and human garbage, making them aggressive pests. Yes, they are. And it hurts so bad. My Diane Macarani, she got bit on Friday night at the fair. And so Terry helped her. They got it out, but it still hurt so bad. She checked, and there was still a little piece of the stinger in there. You've got to get that out.
0: Yeah.
1: And then she went home and took a Benadryl or something, and she was fine Saturday.
0: Yeah.
1: So, ugh. I was stung up at the Dalton Threshing Fest. I was at the flea market, and I was walking through there, and it felt like somebody burnt me with a cigarette.
0: Oh, really? Yeah.
1: That's the first thing that when it hit my arm, I thought, oh, cigarette. And I turned around and there was nobody there. I went, what the heck was that? So I shook my sleeve and this yellow jacket fell out.
0: Oh.
1: It hurt so bad. I don't remember ever being stung by one before.
0: Right.
1: And it hurt so badly. So please, folks, take it serious when someone tells you that, because... And Diane started to swell up, you know, and so she got the Benadryl and
0: all right,
1: took care of that. So,
0: yeah, I don't
1: allergy medicine. I had suggested Benadryl, but she took an allergy medicine. But she said,
0: okay,
1: that.
0: Yeah, I don't recall ever being stung by a yellow jacket. You know, I've gotten, you know, tons of mosquito bites, mm-hmm. but again, I think as I've aged and everything like that, you learn, you know. At certain times, you know, I do have some bug repellent that I do use. In fact, I think I actually I actually got a small bottle of bug repellent at the grain bin a couple of years ago. Mm-hmm. A grain bin located in Alexandria, kind of on the south edge of town and everything. And they had a unique mosquito repellent out there and everything. So that
1: this is mosquito bite from the Douglas County Fair. See, it probably would be nothing if I hadn't scratched it.
0: Right,
1: but you know, we all are digging in them, and then you've got these bumps.
0: Yeah.
1: Ugh. Yeah. My girls go crazy if they get scars or bites on their legs or arms. They're just like,
0: yeah,
1: I can't go.
0: Okay. Yeah. So, congratulations to you and all of the exhibitors at the Douglas County Fair.
1: Fair.
0: You know what? I know we had that little weather related hiccup Thursday night around 7 o'clock.
1: People didn't even leave.
0: Yeah, exactly.
1: No, they didn't leave.
0: Well, I noticed that the concert on the courthouse lawn, the Red Willow Arts Coalition, had its last concert of the season on Thursday night, and they let the rain go on through, and then they
1: started up again.
0: It was great, and it's kind of weird because Robin Trott and Ben Eckhoff were in for Homegrown on Saturday morning, and Robin pointed it out that she and her husband Doug went shopping at Cub Foods just before that rain moved through. And after they got out of Cub Foods, they expected their vehicle to be wet. The parking lot was dry. So, and I think I had to make a stop on the northwest side of town. There was a visitation Thursday evening at Anderson Funeral Home. And by the time I got out of that, just before 7 o'clock, there was a little bit of light rain falling. And then that thundercloud moved through. But by the time I got, about to this point on Broadway, I was driving out of the light rain. Well, the rain never went any further south. Mm-mm. It just kind of tracked to the east.
1: About 7 minutes at my house.
0: Yeah.
1: But this is what it looked like coming across the lake. You see that line?
0: Yes.
1: In the middle?
0: Yeah.
1: That was rain, and it was coming towards us. And I recognize that because we went through something like that up in the Boundary Waters a few years ago where we were setting up camp. We knew it was going to be a storm.
0: Yeah.
1: But we had no idea it was going to be like the biggest storm they'd had in the Boundary Waters.
0: And
1: there were
0: my.
1: Three couples and three tents.
0: Yeah.
1: But we were, my girls' dad was Marlon Perkins.
0: Yeah. Okay.
1: So, so we were fine. And then anyway, but isn't that something to see that? Because I looked out and I thought it was fog.
0: Right. Yeah.
1: And then I realized, no, that is an actual wall of rain blocking out the trees.
0: That's amazing.
1: Coming across the lake, and we watched, Finn and I watched it come, and it got, and then pretty soon it was over the whole lake, and then it started sprinkling on our deck, and then, whoa, there was a little hail in it, too, when it got
0: okay.
1: there.
0: Oh, okay. Yeah.
1: Yeah. But I thought that was pretty cool. And here's what it looked like at the fair with all the kids.
0: Oh, geez.
1: Under our tent in the back of the trailer.
0: Yeah.
1: And there's some other people, some fairgoers just stopped in and jumped under there, and it was so much fun, Roy said, Terry said.
0: Yeah.
1: She said it was really fun. And then this picture from Saturday night.
0: Oh, my goodness.
1: Isn't
0: that
1: pretty?
0: Oh, very much an orange hue, in the skyline. So
1: I wonder if Jackson didn't take that picture. Farmer sent it to me.
0: Oh, okay.
1: But Farmer and Jackson were like buddying up this weekend at
0: the Jackson
1: fair.
0: he was helping in the parking area, guiding visitors up to the gate and everything.
1: Well, see, that's just what happens when you deal with Farmer. He says, say, come on, you're gonna help, we're gonna do this, and you just can't say no.
0: Right. So
1: because he does so much for so many,
0: right,
1: that you just feel like, well, I should do something.
0: No, that's so every day that Jackson was here, throughout the week through Friday, he had his Douglas County Fair wristband on, mm-hmm. I think I found out on Thursday afternoon that he was actually, he was on one of the tractors that was guiding people, from their vehicles. There were certain pickup stops and everything like that. And then you could get a little bit of a tractor ride up to the gate. And so you got to do more walking on the fairgrounds rather than up to the fairgrounds entrance. So
1: okay. And here's one more thing. that is not my favorite picture, but left yesterday.
0: Oh boy, college. Yep. Wow. Yeah.
1: See you when we see you, I guess.
0: Yeah, I know.
1: So,
0: say, by the way, this is the week where students at Alexandria Technical and Community College are returning. So have a great school year to all the students at ATCC. Make it a legendary campaign.
1: Yes, of course. And people welcome them and be kind to them.
0: Yeah, yeah. It's great to, you know, it's nice to have a younger vibe in the community. Of course, many of the students may be close to the Alexandria area, but with the great reputation that Alexandria Technical and Community College has, you know.
1: 10th in the nation.
0: Right.
1: Did you see that?
0: Yeah, you know, for quality and affordability. That, mm-hmm. I mean, that's kind of like the double header combination that you want to have. And they just, you know, it's been a success story for a number of years now. So for the students that are going to Alec Tech, Alexandria Technical and Community College, again, have a great school year. I know that Alexandria District 206 public school students are only a week away from starting their academic year. I know that the staff members and faculty, they get their training underway this week, and I'll be at one of the schools today, you know, helping out with some of their development activities and stuff. But with the late Labor Day, that means some school districts, including Alexandria's, will start class next Monday. You know, others will be starting
1: on
0: right
1: the 31st.
0: After Labor Day. Yeah. So they'll get one full week of education, and then, you know, the Labor Day weekend, and then a shortened week. So if you normally like to go to the state fair, that Monday through Friday next week, August 31st to September 4th, that might be a prime time to go to the state fair because, again, you're going to have a lot of students that are back in school at that time. So that means probably fewer students on the fairgrounds, fewer mm-hmm. parents on the fairgrounds, and then if those parents are teachers or, you know, part of academia, less presence on the fairgrounds, at least during the school day. So, you know, that Monday, Tuesday, Wednesday next week of the Minnesota State Fair, that might be the ideal time where you don't have to battle crowds of, you know, people with triple-wide strollers and all that stuff.
1: That's been very controversial, too, about having whether we should go back to school before Labor Day. Because a lot of families plan things around Labor Day and a lot of things, it screws things up. And I've heard a lot of parents over the years say, you know what? My kids won't be there because we're doing this.
0: Right. And
1: it's the last time my husband and I both have a day off, you know, and we're doing it.
0: Yeah.
1: So, I mean, I think, I don't like that. I think school should start after Labor Day.
0: I am of that belief as well, even if Labor Day is September 7th, as it is this year. And I know for the 13 years that I was in the public school system in the Robbinsdale area schools, there was only one time where we started before Labor Day, and that was my year in kindergarten. And then after that, we always started after Labor Day, even if the first day of school was September 8th.
1: Mm-hmm.
0: You know, but we also went the week after Memorial Day and then Monday, Tuesday, Wednesday the following week. So we still had about 6 or 7 classroom days.
1: So you always went into June.
0: Yeah, yeah. Okay. My graduation night was June 5th, 1985.
1: I think mine was in June as well.
0: Actually, June 6th, 1985, because June 5th was the night that our baseball team lost in the region final in extra innings. So we were denied the opportunity to go to the state baseball tournament, which Cooper has only made one appearance in the state baseball tournament, and that was in 1978. And we were trying to make it the second state baseball tournament appearance, but Bloomington Jefferson knocked us out.
1: You are my hero because I can't remember the day. I know it was a Friday night graduation.
0: Oh, yeah. Yeah.
1: But I have no idea what, and it was in June, but I don't know what the date was.
0: Yeah, well, our commencement was on Thursday night, and then we did not have a post-prom party. We actually had a post-graduation party, so our all-night graduation event was at Sandberg Middle School Thursday into early Friday morning. So, and the second principal of Cooper High School, Mr. Elmer Kempinen, who passed away, I want to say about 13, 14 years ago, And during his public memorial at Cooper High School, I was one of the alumni that went on stage to speak at the auditorium there. And it was like my first visit to the school in more than 20 years and everything. But Mr. Kempinen was retiring at the end of our school year, the year we graduated. And he was the second principal in the history of the school. And so basically one of his last duties was showing up at the breakfast on Friday morning before we wrapped up our all-night graduation party. And he got to address us and wish us well. And, you know, he was well-liked, you know.
1: Was he a Finnish man?
0: Yes, yeah. He proudly proclaimed himself being Finnish. He actually, I believe he grew up in the near Virginia, Minnesota. I believe the community was called Britt. He pointed out that there are Scandinavians and there are Finnish. I'm Finnish, you know. Exactly. So he was very proud of his Finnish. Well, every year on March 16th, Elmer Kempinen would call into WCCO Radio in the Twin Cities, and he would get airtime like between 6:30 and 7 o'clock on Boone and Erickson
1: to talk about
0: St. Urho's Day and the legend of St. Urho chasing the grasshoppers out of Finland to preserve the grape crops.
1: Yeah.
0: And you know, he would always encourage the faculty members to wear purple and green because those were the colors of St. Urho's Day. And you know, that was always March 16th every year. And then of course, you know, St. Patrick's Day was the following day.
1: Right.
0: You know, everybody celebrates St. Patrick's Day, but to Mr. Kempinen, St. Patrick's Day was just kind of a sidelight.
1: St. Patrick was a real person.
0: Yes, yeah.
1: St. Urho was not.
0: No, but we do remember St. Urho every time we travel north or south on Highway 71 in Monaga.
1: Yeah.
0: So, you know, you see that statue off to the side with the grasshopper at the edge of the pitchfork. That's St. Urho.
1: And I'd say to my dad, is that true? Oh yes.
0: Yeah, well, I mean, if it's an urban legend, it has been built up over the years.
1: Well, my dad wasn't the Finn. My mom was the Finn.
0: Yeah.
1: And her dad was 100% Finn.
0: Yeah.
1: Came from Finland to America in 1870.
0: I believe Bob Kniff's wife Doris has a lot of Finnish in her background,
1: yep. So my dad would tease my mom a lot about, because my dad was Scotch and Irish. So he would tease my mom a lot about being Finnish. And the Finnish people they paid their war debt. I mean, it's just a wonderful country. But my dad would tease my mother just relentlessly until she just finally, he could tell when she'd had it, and then he'd lit up. But like up by Monaga and Sabika, they have, if you drive by the older homes, there's all kinds of little buildings and stuff around. And my dad would say, when he'd give like a guided tour when we'd drive through to go up to Deer River, he'd say, because that's where the rallies were. So he'd say, oh, yeah, see that nice little farm place there? They got the little white machine shed, and they got the little white tool shed, and they got the little white outhouse, and the little white chicken shack, and the little white, and they got little buildings for everything. And he would tease my mother about that. One time we were raking the lawn, and she said, Daddy, what do you want me to do with this rake? Because everything had its place at my dad.
0: Yeah.
1: And he said, just hold it right there, and I'll build a little white house around it for you. she'd just be, that's enough.
0: Yeah.
1: So. But she liked it. She thought it was funny. So.
0: Yeah. Hey, I don't mean to cut things short. It's been fun to be back with you this week.
1: Let's cut her short.
0: I think it's about 8:42. So,
1: I got to have my clock up.
0: Yeah, I think that might be a special request that will be honored here. But it's great to have you back, Patty.
1: Yeah, thank you, Dave.
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15: This is MNN Sports. I'm Mike Grimm. The roller coaster of a Twins season has never been quite more apparent than the past 9 games. The Phillies swept the Twins swept the Braves, and now the Padres have swept the Twins after an 8-1 win in San Diego yesterday. Manager Derek Shelton was not happy with the series in San Diego.
16: I mean, they came in and they beat us. They beat us in all facets of the game. They beat us. They did put the ball in some good spots, but that happens sometimes. I mean, we did that in the Braves series, and that's baseball, but you know, we got to rebound after that because they beat us in all facets.
15: Brooks Lee hit a solo homer to tie the game 1-1 in the fifth. The AAA Saints lost at Columbus yesterday 8-5. The 44th annual NHRA Brainerd Nationals are all done. Duluth native Greg Anderson won the Pro Stock division. Doug Coletta took home top fuel honors, and Matt Hagen won the Funny Car division. The Vikings lost a preseason game on Saturday to Baltimore 13-3. J.J. McCarthy got the start at QB and was 5-for-10. He evaluates his play.
17: It's tough to say now. You know, obviously, we didn't win the game, and that's the biggest thing. You go back to all the plays where you think you could have done better, and, you know, what would the game look like if you made those plays? But at the end of the day, it's about watching the tape and, you know, correcting from there and not attaching, you know, any emotion to it. Really just where did it go wrong and moving forward and making sure it's right the next time.
15: The Vikings will have a practice today in Eagan. The Lynx are home tonight against Golden State. Minnesota head coach Cheryl Reeve was impressed with her team's victory on Friday in Washington.
18: Trying to compete and win a game on the road against a team that was 8-2 over the last 10 games. You know, we wanted to make sure that we had the appropriate physical and mental toughness that it takes to play these guys. And, you know, we had some success and some other times where we didn't find success, but we hung in there and beat a good team on their floor, which is a really quality win for us.
15: Tonight's game will tip off at 7 at the Target Center. A win for Minnesota would give the Lynx home court edge throughout the postseason. This is MNN Sports.
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1: We're going to check some news headlines for you. Stocks are open. Wall Street is opening mixed as trade tensions with Canada weigh on markets. A drop in technology shares offset a move lower in Treasury yields. Investors are also awaiting data on inflation and Federal Reserve Chairman Kevin Warsh's speech Friday at the central bank's annual gathering in Jackson Hole, Wyoming. At the opening bell, the Dow Jones Industrial Average was slightly higher. S&P 500 and the NASDAQ were both lower to start the week. Canadian Prime Minister Mark Carney says retaliatory tariffs on the U.S. will begin on September 8th. He announced the move over the weekend in response to the Trump administration's new 50% tariffs on Canadian goods. The new U.S. tariffs impact about $20 billion worth of Canadian imports. The U.S. is preparing to impose a new round of sanctions against Iran. Treasury Secretary Scott Bessent said he'll hold a news conference today to lay out the economic pressures the administration plans to impose on Iran and its key allies. White House described the measures as the toughest sanctions in history. Thousands of people are under evacuation orders in Reno, Nevada, as a fast-moving wildfire threatens the northern part of the city. Around 42,000 people have been ordered out because of the Hawk Fire, a blaze that's burned 15,000 acres since starting Saturday. Another 45,000 people have been told to get ready to evacuate. Fire officials say the blaze was human-caused, and at least three civilians and three emergency responders have been injured. Power is still out today for more than 10,000 customers in Northwest Indiana. The outages are the result of widespread storms nearly 2 weeks ago. Indiana Governor Mike Braun is blasting the Northern Indiana Public Service Company for, as he puts it, letting Hoosiers down. And the Freedom 250 Grand Prix rolled through the streets of the nation's capital over the weekend. The race that started and finished in front of the U.S. Capitol featured seven turns around the National Mall for a total of 147 laps. President Trump and the First Lady took a ceremonial lap around the course before the race, which ended up being won by Kyle Kirkwood as he raced his way to victory. A Central Florida congressman is accused of snooping through a stranger's mailbox. It allegedly happened Sunday afternoon while Randy Fine was canvassing ahead of the Republican primary. Surveillance footage shows him sifting through envelopes, although he didn't remove or tamper with any. Fine's office confirmed to TMZ that he was the man in the doorbell video. He went on to win the primary with nearly 57% of the vote. And in southern Arizona, some very unusual costumes were denied entry into the United States last month at the southern border. Customs and Border Protection says agents referred a traveler to a secondary inspection after they said they were carrying agricultural items. Specialists at the border in Nogales intercepted the handmade costumes that were made of chicken feet and unknown bird feathers. That's our news. I'm Patty Wicken for KXRA.
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5: Minnesota News Network, I'm Tasha Radel. With all the controversy surrounding flock cameras and license plate readers, DFL State Representative Brad Tapke of Shakopee says he will reintroduce his bill protecting Minnesotans' private data. Tapke says that the cameras have shown to be helpful to law enforcement, but
24: there, it's very clear right now that our private data is being illegally accessed and misused by other entities, and we just can't have that. And if we cannot protect Minnesotans' private data, these should absolutely be banned.
5: Tapke's legislation last session didn't get out of committee because Republicans blocked it. Fire crews in northeastern Minnesota are now nearing full containment of the campfire. Officials say control lines now surround about 97% of the fire's perimeter and are expected to prevent further spreading. Crews are demobilizing at the campfire and shifting personnel towards larger fires along the Echo Trail. The combined Thumb and Wolfpack fire is about 51% contained, while the Bear Trap and Sioux fires are 55% and 76% contained, respectively. The Little Knife fire remains 90% contained as a total firefighting force falls to nearly 600 personnel. Regents Hospital EMS medical team is ready for the Minnesota State Fair. Dr. Aaron Burnett, medicine director for Regents Hospital Emergency Medical Services and the state's EMS medical director, says crews will be fully staffed to handle everything from minor injuries to medical emergencies.
6: We have nurses, the majority of which have ER and ICU experience. We also have paramedics and EMTs. And so we really have the full spectrum of care. We have physicians from Regents Emergency Department that are on call for the duration of the fair. And then we partner with the St. Paul Fire Department for any patients that might need a trip to the hospital.
5: This is MNN.
7: What can you get with a ticket to the fair? 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
1: Breaking news this hour from Town Hall. I'm Rich Thomason. The U.S.-Canada trade dispute is heating up. President Trump's 50% tariffs on a range of Canadian imports kicked in today. Ottawa vows retaliation, and in response, the president now threatens to expand the tariffs to include a 50% levy on Canadian car parts and steel starting January 1st. President Trump says Iran is about to face what he calls economic D-Day, with more severe U.S. sanctions taking effect. Voters in several states head to the polls tomorrow. Correspondent Laura Winter says they'll be casting ballots in primary runoffs.
2: On Tuesday, there is a House special election in Georgia, a runoff for Senate and governor in Oklahoma, and in South Carolina, a Senate runoff between Republican Darlene Graham and Republican Ralph Norman. Darlene, the sister of the late Senator Lindsey Graham, is endorsed by President Trump.
1: A Trump administration plan aimed at strengthening oversight of mail-in voting advances, even as that issue works its way through the courts.
3: USPS has finalized a rule requiring voter eligibility lists and unique tracking barcodes for federal mail ballots. The administration says the changes are designed to prevent ineligible voting and improve election security. 23 states have sued, and a federal judge blocked implementation for this year's midterms. The administration has appealed to the Supreme Court, which has not yet ruled. Ken Lorman reporting.
1: It has been named the Hawk Fire, and it is bearing down on Reno, Nevada. The blaze has chased tens of thousands from their homes, many more set to evacuate if need be. And the fire has closed parts of U.S. 395. A half dozen people have been injured by a fire that investigators say was human-caused. Watching Wall Street, the Dow is about 187 points higher, while the Nasdaq is down 213 points. More on these stories, townhall.com.
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1: British Prime Minister Burnham is among European leaders meeting with Ukrainian President Zelensky in Kiev.
6: Mr. Burnham will attend Ukraine's Independence Day celebrations and chair his first meeting of the Coalition of the Willing, the partnership of more than 35 nations backing Ukraine. He'll meet President Zelensky almost a month on from their first meeting in Portsmouth. Mr. Burnham will say he wants the Ukrainian people to hear directly from him that British support will not waver as long as it takes, and that Russia's threats against the UK will only strengthen that resolve. He'll announce the release of classified information enabling Ukraine to produce its own version of the Storm Shadow or Scalp long-range cruise missile, which was designed jointly with France.
1: The BBC's Dan Johnson. Will Iceland join the European Union? The question dividing the nation. Supporters believe that EU membership offers protection and economic benefits. However, opponents argue that Iceland already enjoys European integration without losing control of its resources. Townhall.com. The Trump administration takes wraps off a plan that's aimed at lowering prices at the gas pump.
7: Beginning September the 1st, the EPA will temporarily allow E10 gasoline to be sold with a higher vapor pressure limit, effectively ending federal summer blend restrictions early. Officials say the move could add hundreds of thousands of barrels of gasoline per day. The waiver runs through September 15th and may override stricter rules in California, Texas, and Arizona for up to 20 additional days. Mary Rose reporting.
1: Tropical storm Moke passing south of Hawaii's Big Island, close enough to dump a foot or more of rain on areas dealing with the aftermath of Hurricane Lala. The storm's top sustained winds, 40 miles per hour, although the real impact is expected from the rainfall in places where last weekend's hurricane flooded communities. It caused mudslides and washed out roads. More on these stories, townhall.com.
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9: Hey, Patty, welcome back.
11: Hey, it's so good to be back.
9: Yes. You went through a lot of lemonade and...
11: We did.
9: And yeah. Hot dogs and...
11: Hot dogs and footlongs.
9: Wow.
11: Yeah.
9: How about that?
11: And yeah.
9: Jackson, thanks for you. You worked. You were one those people who hauled people around at the fair, too.
0: Yeah, that was fun. First time for me.
9: Yeah. So I got to see you and your mom, so...
0: At the fair, yeah.
9: Two Zitzmans.
0: Right.
11: Coolest woman ever.
9: Yeah, it's always fun getting caught up with her.
0: Yeah.
9: And we always love getting caught up. We call her our city's biggest cheerleader.
12: Mm-hmm.
9: And we've got our mayor, Bobby Osterberg, joining us. Hi, Mayor.
12: Good morning. Good morning. Hey, Patty, you sound all full of energy. I'd like to get your take on the fair at some point.
11: Oh, the fair's wonderful. It was really good this year.
12: Yeah. Mm-hmm. Oh, good, good. Well, we couldn't beat the weather, right?
9: No, right. No. So we talked to Brad Breha, and we're going to try to sneak in that update again, too, during this hour, in case people missed it. But Mayor, he said about 65,000, and that would be a new high.
12: Oh, my gosh. Yeah, that's fantastic.
11: That was the gate counters, yep.
9: That is amazing.
12: You know, And I don't know about the two of you, and I know you keep your finger kind of on the pulse of this, but boy, this community has really been busy this summer.
9: Yes.
11: Hasn't it, though?
12: I've never seen it in the last 30 years. Yeah.
9: I almost need to kind of go, we need to take a little break. I mean, and I mean this in a good way because, I mean, it's just go, because there is so much happening in this community, which is wonderful.
12: Yeah, all good stuff, too.
9: Yes.
12: And happening tonight, of course, is the city council meeting, live and in person in the council chambers at 7 o'clock. Be there. It's going to be short. We are going to issue some special event permits. We've got some things to discuss from the Planning Commission meeting, which includes the data center moratorium. They had somebody speaking on that last Monday. And you know, it seems like it's been forever ago since I was here, but I guess that's because... the way our meetings fell this month. Anyway,
9: Yes,
12: we are definitely getting together, pay the bills, whatnot, and then go home. I don't suppose there's a football game on yet.
9: No. Soon, though. Soon. Yes.
12: Wonderful.
9: So I know Amy sends me the packet, too. Of course, I always appreciate that. And I looked at the rundown, too, and talking to Tom late last week, Tom Chorley covering that, too, and we... both talked about really how short it was going to be. This may be one of the shorter ones in the past year.
12: Yeah, I would say so. Okay. And it's kind of the lull before the storm. At the next council meeting, we're going to start talking budget stuff. And, you know, the budget is the biggest thing, in my opinion, the biggest policy decision that we make all year. And we're getting close to having everything ready to present to the council, the budget committee is. So that's going to start taking up some of our time, and it will be a really good time for our listeners to start paying attention as to what the city's going to provide for services for them next year.
9: Well, do you want to give a shout out to all of our council members, Bill, Roger, Scott, Nicola, and Carl, and representing the different wards? And you, of course, started off as one of those council members. And
12: I did.
9: And then moved yourself up. The citizens of Alexandria voting, you decided to run and be the mayor and slash cheerleader of the community. So. Yeah. Yeah.
12: Best decision I've made in years.
9: Wow. Well, appreciate all you do.
12: And thank the voters for supporting that.
9: Yeah. Well, appreciate all you do. And we'll talk soon, Bobby. I really appreciate joining us. So we'll talk soon.
12: All righty. Bye now.
11: Bye. Yeah.
9: Bobby Osterberg, our mayor. And of course, always appreciate the updates, even if it is kind of a slow night tonight, but still really enjoy her checking in and hearing her voice, too. We talked with Brad Breha. The mayor was talking about the Douglas County Fair, and I thought it was appropriate if people weren't listening at 7:05.
11: Yes, yeah.
9: Maybe they were busy with other things or maybe don't get up quite that early for whatever reason. But here is one guy who was busy, president of the Douglas County Fair Board, Brad Breha. Brad, I hated to reach out to you too early, but you've told me in the past you're an early riser. I don't think I woke you up, did I, buddy?
13: No, you didn't. I'm actually on the road heading to a job site. So
9: wow.
13: But I'm not driving. Yeah, so of course. It's a good time. So
9: yeah, I appreciate that.
13: Yep,
9: hey, can you give us a little recap numbers, et cetera? Yeah. Any highlights too from the fair that stood out to you, buddy?
13: I sure can. Yeah, we our preliminary numbers as of yesterday afternoon looked like approximately 65,900 came through the gates, which exceeds last year's number. So we're growing. As far as highlights, the concerts were very well received. The veterans are very appreciative of Aaron Tippin and Connie Lee did an outstanding job on Friday night. And then Saturday, our concert went over big. I heard a lot of hollering up there. I never even got in to see if we were too busy on the outside and stuff, but vendors just said it was one of their best ones. I know 4-H food stand by 2:00 on Saturday. They were pretty much out of food. And our French fry guy, Eric, first time in 12 years, he's ran out of potatoes between Wee Fest and the fair. So he completely shut his booth down because he had no potatoes left early on Friday evening. So overall, very good. You did a very good job with the weather.
9: I did what I could.
13: Yeah, we had that one little period of rain Thursday night. And I got to tell you, Mark, we were commenting. It's just

0: Yeah, this is a new high number for the Douglas County Fair, and I think, a lot of those were repeat people coming back in. We realize that, but the whole thing is that $10 wristband just made the difference, and the vendors love it because they'd come back in. They'd, they might get a corn dog here, and then the next time they come, they try something else. And, so it was just an amazing number of people to see, and Friday was just incredible. I mean, there was no room to even walk out there on Friday for some reason. So it was good. The demo derby was successful, moving it to a Wednesday night. They really didn't drop any numbers as far as moving that, so that was a good thing. And just a lot of fun.
1: Yeah, and you being in law enforcement, of course, me being with the sheriff's posse, when I was working, there was a young girl who came over to the sheriff's. One of the volunteers actually brought her over, and she had been separated by her mother, and they were reunited, which is always good. But you always hate to see a little one, for a moment, wiping a few tears. And I can remember I got separated from my mom and dad in a store one time down in the Twin Cities. So it kind of brings you back to those days. You kind of can feel what the little one's going through. But really, all in all, everything, there weren't many incidences, as always.
0: Yeah, we always say we never have lost kids. We have lost parents. Because the kid knows where they're at. But, we have never had an incident that where we've really had a lost child that's lasted very long at all. Our gate people are perfect. Our posse, we just can't say enough about having the sheriff's posse out there. With traffic control, with helping us with the kids. We have emergency plans in place that we train on and use. And, it went very well. We've all our local first responder units from throughout the area. Each took shifts out there, and great help with any medicals or looking for lost people, anything. So it was a good event in that sense.
1: Yeah, so I got to hang out with Bob Pepper, in fact, when the little one came over. And that made me think of you, Bob. Of course, a canine handler, always does a great job. But I see the pictures of you as a younger person. We all were at one time, too. But you did a lot of shows there, too, over the years, didn't you?
0: Oh, yeah. Between any of the canine handlers, and there's going to be quite a few now that have retired, but that's one of your highlights, is showing the dogs to the public, letting them see what they bought and help pay for. And it's always fun to do that, and just they get excited about the dogs, and handlers get excited about the dogs, and the dogs get excited because they're at the fair. And it's just a highlight to demonstrate the skills and the possibilities of what we may have to use with the sheriff's office and law enforcement, and they do a great job for us.
2: And we don't have incidences. I mean, I'm sure there might be some that none of us hear about, but I've had two calls this morning from people wondering if we were going to do a news story on the incident Saturday night. I said, well, I don't think that was a terrorist attack, but I figured as long as we've got you on, maybe you could tell us a little bit more about that.
0: I don't really, I got to be honest with you, Patty, I don't know a lot about it myself at this point, what really happened and stuff. I heard there was some stuff happened, but I was so busy with other things that I'm not going to speculate, because honestly, I don't even know what really happened. All I do know is that everybody was safe, whatever happened, and we'll go from there. I'm going to try and find out more information on that.
2: Yeah, because people are curious.
0: Certainly let you know. I can call back, maybe tomorrow or something, let you guys know, because I don't really know what really happened there. So.
2: Okay. That would be great.
1: Yeah, I appreciate it. You're always welcome. Thanks, Brad.
2: Thank you, Brad.
0: No problem. Thank you. Thank you, guys. So appreciate it.
1: Yeah, and safe
2: and until next year, Eka!
0: There you go.
1: any word on any concerts? I know you're a rocker. Have you booked anything? Anything you can disclose or still working behind the scenes?
0: All I can tell you is we'll have the Armadillos back in some way, because they just freaking packed that place. But I got to talk to them this week. Otherwise, we got to regroup and just figure out what we're going to do and go from there. So.
1: Sounds good. All right. Thanks, Brad.
0: All right. Thank you. Appreciate it.
1: You and all the other volunteers. Again, Douglas County Fair.

0: Yeah, nice update from Brad Breha, again, president of the Douglas County Fair Board. Now, Patty, we were alluding to the situation you brought up about what happened at the fair. Mm-hmm. Anything that you want to bring out, anything you witnessed, or would you rather not?
1: Yeah, probably not. Okay. We'll just wait and hear what if they do say anything. It's probably not news. I think it's just someone who was having a weak moment.
0: Right.
1: And so
0: medical issue or something.
1: I think so. Yeah.
0: Okay.
1: But they were angry and abusive to some people, and but people have been calling this morning and wondering why we didn't have it on the news. And just because something happens somewhere doesn't mean it's necessarily news.
0: And sometimes, again, you got to wait for the official report on it, because just saying something happened, I mean, there's no officials giving their statement to an event. Because, again, sometimes we don't know what exactly happened. And so we kind of wait for that official line, official release on something. But if anyone did have any moments at the fair, again, Brad mentioned around 65,000. And again, those numbers, I've looked at other counties. It's been a few years, but seeing the attendance, whether it's Swift County or Polk County or Grant County or Stearns County or Todd County, I mean, our numbers are impressive right here, aren't they? And you witnessed that, the traffic.
1: Oh, yeah.
0: First day, was it a little slow?
1: First day was probably the best first day.
0: Oh, was it?
1: We've had, I can't remember ever having that good a first day. And I've been there since 1985.
0: Because I talked to other people. It is interesting. Others said, yeah, it's been kind of a slow start.
1: Oh,
0: but
1: no,
0: that might have been traffic in some of the commercial buildings.
1: But we get a lot of people who come and they park out on the fairgrounds road.
0: Okay.
1: And they just buy their wristband. They come in every day and have lunch with us.
0: Mm.
1: So we were really busy on Thursday.
0: Do you see some people getting four corn dogs each and every day?
1: Yeah.
0: Or do they vary it, have a hot dog and then
1: No, sometimes the wife gets a corn dog, the husband gets the foot long or whatever,
0: Well, I remember Tracy had wondered, could we get some and freeze them because we loved them? But you had told me, you're shaking your head, no. But we had kind of wondered. Have you had others ask you that over the years?
1: Yeah.
0: Because they are good.
1: Well, I can set you up with everything you need to make them.
0: But
1: I'd be happy to do that.
0: But Terry and Ricky really helped you out this year, didn't they?
1: I am so blessed. Those girls and their husbands and my friend Diane Rounds, I just cannot believe how smooth and wonderful everything went, even though we didn't have enough help. We could have used more help. Our Abby Scheller has retired now.
0: Okay.
1: You know,
0: she's getting old.
1: She's going to be like a doctor or something.
0: Yeah.
1: I mean, she can't be a lemonade shaker.
0: Off to college, right?
1: Yeah.
0: That's why I was kidding. She's getting old.
1: Cody and his friends, Abe Pajari and his buddy Ron Ravnik and Sully Glade and Jet. I think it's Clevey. What a good-looking bunch of boys.
0: Mm.
1: A couple people commented that there's always girls in there, and this year there's boys, and they're like 7 feet tall.
0: They were ducking?
1: Yeah. So it was the help we had was awesome and did a great job under the circumstances, but yeah. And then to see friends that you haven't seen for a long time and just be able to visit and... But my kids are just helping me so much.
0: That's great.
1: This is hard to explain how grateful I am.
0: Well, a couple of minutes here. If somebody has a highlight they want to talk about the fair, give us a call, 762-8167. Maybe it was one of the rides. Maybe it was one of the concerts, too. You got to hear some great music, didn't you?
1: Oh, my gosh. Yeah. Jody was so surprised to hear that Aaron Tippin was going to be there. Now, he apparently didn't know that Aaron Tippin, this is like his second home. Mm. He's in Alexandria quite a bit because he's a good friend of the Cunninghams.
0: Sure.
1: So Jody was so excited, and he and Terry took off and went over to see the Aaron Tippin concert, and he said it was great. But they couldn't stay because they had to come back to work. Well, then when they came out of the grandstand, the Armadillos were playing on the stage by the beer garden, and then he forgot to come back to work. So, and that was just fine. He's worked so hard. He has pulled every piece of my equipment. He rebuilt the lemonade trailer. He brought everything up to code. And
0: wow.
1: I know.
0: Things Roy used to do.
1: All the stuff Roy used to do, yeah. And yesterday afternoon, I was going through some boxes of paperwork, and I found his lists. Okay. You know, he had lists of supplies to buy and, you know, when a timeline and when things had to be done. And, oh, my goodness, it was crazy. And these kids did just fine.
0: Well, our buddy Farmer Joel Dahlheimer joining us.
1: Morning, Farmer Joe.
0: Hi, Joel. How are you doing?
2: Good. I was shocked when I took the first people out in the golf cart on Wednesday, how full that parking lot was. And it didn't seem like, you know, there was that crazy in the fair. There was people, you know. But they had the demolition derby. And when you're, you know, when you're doing stuff, you're kind of, you pay attention a little bit, but you're talking to people, moving them around, helping them. And then that Thursday I was in the parking lot. Well, that night, I'm trying to think of what was going on. That's the night it rained, I think, didn't it? Or was it? Yeah. And then you had Friday. Friday was nuts. Because of the two bands, you know, Tippin, and then the other one, the Armadillos. And I, you know, all three, the whole fair was very consistent and full. But Friday was unbelievable again, as usual. And then Saturday, the band, there was a lot of people there. But then, you know, you're at the end of the fair where the fairgoers kind of head out. You know, they've been there. They've done it. You end up with mainly kids, and then you got the big concert in the grandstand there. So that went pretty good too. But I'd have to say it's probably in the 8-10 years I've been really helping, it's probably as consistent as I've ever seen it, even with that hard half in pain.
0: So the other concert, of course, Brett Young and Chris Lane, that was Saturday night. But Friday night, how cool was that to have those flyovers, too?
2: Yeah. No, that was, no, it was, the whole thing was great. And those rides are so nice and clean. And, I mean, people, I've seen some complaints about some prices or something. They were packed. Mm-hmm. And them high school kids, there was a lot of, they were so good. I was just saying, I see, you know, three things that I kind of observed is that, one of them, the kids seem to be very nice. What do you want? Congenial. If you helped anybody or were there or they said wave to you, whatever. And, of course, the rides were packed. I mean, literally lines on them a lot of times. And then a lot of the, I just can't believe how many couples have kids. There's a lot of three and pregnant.
0: Cool.
2: Five kids. There was good things going. A lot of grandparents, of course. You get everybody at the fair.
1: Mm-hmm.
2: But, yeah, it's fun to be there. And you get, you know, by the time you get done, it's, yeah, you're tired. But I was there till 11:30, I think, Saturday night.
0: Wow.
2: Because you're hauling people here and there. And so, yeah, it was great. Nice to see everybody again.
0: Yeah, it was good hanging out with you for a while, too, on Wednesday. So getting caught up with you and exchanging stories about hot air balloons.
2: Yeah. Right. You and your stories. You got a lot of stories.
0: You do too. But thanks for helping out. You know, all of you in those blue shirts. You always knew who to look forward to if you had a question and be able to identify all the volunteers. So, thanks again.
2: People think they can't get on the golf cart. Yeah, you can get on the golf cart. Oh. That's what we're here for, to help make it, you know, all that stuff. So Yeah, it's you know, it's a nice, everybody in the community kind of just gets together. It's just one of those things. And yeah, I seen a little skirmish between a couple people. I heard there was a little one, something going on in the concert that night. One guy was a little ornery, and there was a couple of kids that got misplaced, but everything worked out. I thought, I didn't, you know, see anything crazy going on.
0: Yeah.
2: It was oddball stuff, but.
0: Me either, so as anyway, a posse member. I didn't see anything. Again, there was one young girl who got separated, and she was reunited, so a happy ending there. But, Joel, always good talking to you. Thanks, buddy.
1: Thank you, Joel.
2: All right. Thanks.
0: Farmer Joel there, yeah. And Digger's joining us. Hi, Digger.
3: Hey, good morning, everybody.
0: Did you make it to the fair, too?
3: Oh, man, I was there every day.
1: I thought I saw you.
3: Did you? Yeah. Mm-hmm. I know Sue was with me when we were there for the senior day, you know,
0: okay.
3: And my wife.
0: Yeah, I missed you.
3: Digger's wife.
0: Yeah.
3: But anyway, no, everybody was so polite, I thought, this year. I mean, I've always enjoyed it. We enjoyed some of the fair food, especially the French fries.
0: Good
3: and
0: deal.
3: Free.
0: Yeah, oh, that's
3: and
0: good.
3: My wife, she just found out, too, that has to eat gluten-free. So
0: okay.
3: She's learning about that.
0: And we've tried it at times, too. Yeah, there's some good options.
1: I have a niece who she was so sick, and no one could figure out what was wrong with her. Just couldn't. They couldn't figure it out. So she said, I thought I was going to lay in a fetal position on the couch for the rest of my life because her stomach hurt so bad. Well, she was determined to be on her own. She started eliminating things from her diet for a week at a time. And she determined herself that she was gluten. She had to be gluten-free and dairy-free.
0: Okay.
1: Now, that doesn't leave you much.
0: No, it doesn't.
1: But she lost like 28 pounds like overnight.
0: Mm. Wow.
1: And she felt absolutely 100% wonderful. Mm. So
3: yeah, Sue's feeling good. And she can have a dairy.
0: Okay.
3: And we went and had a couple of shakes at the dairy.
0: Ooh. Which ones did you get? I got a strawberry one on Wednesday.
3: I did too, yeah.
0: Oh, yeah, they are good.
3: But I was going to mention, with my disability, with my eye issues, I appreciated when I got to the gates, you know, they offered me the ride with the golf cart and that's a blessing. And then Sue was with me, too, and that was nice for her. And we took some time going through the different venues as far as, well, I'm on the Life Connection board in Safe Families in Douglas County, underneath the grandstand.
0: Yeah. I saw the booth there.
3: And then that was nice. But everybody was so friendly. And then I went to some other booths, you know. But everybody was nice. And then when I had to leave, I asked somebody, you know, if I could get a ride back from the grandstands and to the front gate. And they were very, very accommodating.
1: Mm-hmm.
0: Excellent. All right, Digger.
3: I thought it was super.
0: Yeah.
3: Now, one thing quick. I thought I lost my tickets for some rides I haven't ridden.
0: Oh, you were going on some rides, too?
3: Yeah.
0: So I was going to ask you if you went on any.
3: Yeah, Digger did.
0: Cool.
3: And I went on the bumper cars with Brad.
0: Brad Breha?
3: No, Brad Hornig.
0: Oh, okay.
3: Yeah, anyway, so, and also Glenn Brosley was there. He picked me up because he's my neighbor.
0: Okay.
3: If you know Glenn, but anyway.
0: You had fun, though.
3: Yeah, we both did that. And then I went on the kiddie ride because I turned 70, and I wanted to do something more, you know.
0: Kiddish.
3: I wanted to just jump out of a plane with a parachute.
0: Yeah.
3: But that's going to be costly, so I decided, well, I'll just do it right here at the kiddie ride with the elephants that go up and down. Yeah, and I asked the guy, is okay, because I'm 200 pounds. And I says, okay, if I get in, he, oh, yeah, I'll go ahead. So that was fun.
0: Yeah, no, jumping out of a plane's fun. So hopefully you can do that one day.
3: Well, I'm going to wait for Patty to do that.
0: Okay. She's laughing.
3: We'll go together, Patty.
1: Okay.
0: Tandem. Tandem jump. All right. Thanks, Digger. Glad you had fun.
3: God bless you.
1: Thanks, Digger.
0: Yeah, you too. All right. We'll take a break. 9/11, Patty, this year is the 25th anniversary of the attack. And we're going to talk to Mike Bjerkes. He's a scout leader with Troop 496 and the scouts up in Miltona. They have been working on that for, I think, the last 5 or 6 years. And they're looking for volunteers to place those flags at the 3M plant on their property coming up. We'll have more with Mike straight ahead. Don't go away.

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6: This is Weatherology. I'm meteorologist Laura Lockwood with your Alexandria Lakes area forecast. Lots of sun, a few clouds, high of 82. Tonight, becoming cloudy, chance of showers and a few storms, low 62. Lots of sun on Tuesday, high near 84. Tuesday night, clear, low near 61. High of 79 on Wednesday, mainly sunny, breezy winds. Wednesday night, low near 56. For KXRA, I'm meteorologist Laura Lockwood.
4: Thank you, Laura. It is a mostly cloudy sky right now still, and we are at 66 degrees. The wind is southeast at 9 miles an hour. Headed back to the Integrity Title Open Line Studio for more with Mark and Patty.

Thank you, Jackson. And what, we're about 18 days, I believe, away from 9/11, Patty. And we'll be talking with Mike Bierkus coming up here in a moment. But here's Alan Jackson.

0: pray for the
1: ones. This year, of course, Patty, 25th anniversary of that.
2: This is so heartbreaking. I mean, I watch always throughout the year. I'll see something on YouTube or something, and I'll watch it. Because it was just something I never thought I'd see. I never thought I'd see my country attacked like that. Or on January 6th, the same. They were just shocking to me. So, particularly 9/11, I just will never forget that day. The young girl who worked upstairs came down and she stood and looked at me. And I said, "Hi, Cindy." And she said, "You know, a plane just flew into one of the Twin Towers in New York." And I'm like, "Oh."
1: Probably thought it was an accident like I did.
2: A little plane. Mm-hmm. And she said, "No, it's a aircraft. I mean, it's an aircraft, right. You know, passenger aircraft." And I thought, well, what in the world? And they had a phone upstairs or TV upstairs. We didn't. And a few minutes later, then they came in from the fireplace door and said, "A second one has hit the second tower." I mean, and then one fell, then the other one fell. And then,
1: Pentagon.
2: Oh, what a day.
1: Yeah. And I've said this on the air. So I got done at KSAX TV. I did a split shift. I would come in and do the morning cut-ins during Good Morning America, and then I would come back and do the 5, 6, and 10 newscast. But so I had a little time after the morning cut-ins, flipped on the radio. I thought it was a radio drama, kind of like War of the Worlds. Mm-hmm. And then, the first 30 seconds, I thought, this is kind of a weird radio drama. Then as I listened closer, no, we're under attack.
2: Because somebody is supposed to be watching. We're supposed to be being taken care of. We're supposed to be protected. We're supposed to have protection by our government. And nobody appeared to me to be in charge that day. I remember years and years of being on the air and having to play emergency EBS, emergency broadcast system, you know, with advice to the people. And here the city was actually attacked and not one EBS signal or warning was sounded in New York City as it was being attacked. Mm-hmm. And I thought, what in the heck is going on here? I'll just never forget it, ever. I mean, didn't you think somebody was in charge? I did.
1: Yeah.
2: But how they managed to do that is, you know, fairly simple if you're going to slip on a plane and go undetected.
1: Mm-hmm.
2: And with box cutters and...
1: Right. Trying to take over the cabins.
2: Yeah.
1: But we want to bring in Mike Bjerkus again. He is with troop number 496 up in Miltona. And here's Mike talking to him earlier this morning. Well, a big event's coming up, 9/11, September 11th. All of us who were alive at the time pretty much remember where we were when we got the news. But this year is the 25th anniversary of our attack on 9/11. And Mike Bjerkus is joining us. Hi, Mike. How are you?
3: Well, fine. Thank you. And thanks for having me on here, Mark. I appreciate it.
1: Yeah, absolutely. You are one of the troop leaders of our Boy Scouts, and the Boy Scouts have done a great job over the last many years. How many years has it been that you've taken over at the 3M land with the memorial there?
3: I believe this is our, if I remember correctly, fifth or sixth year.
1: Wow.
3: Fifth year for sure.
1: That's what I thought. Yeah. Wow. And you've done a great job. And this year, I think for a lot of Americans, it's going to stand out, being it is a momentous occasion every year as we remember and reflect. But certainly this year, it is a milestone, isn't it?
3: It certainly is. And we certainly want to, of course, just keep bringing the ceremony on and the recognition of this tragic day. And yes, it's all about America, too. And as you mentioned, this is our troop has dwindled down in size. And so this year we're actually lacking the manpower we've had in past years. And so we really need the community to come out and step up and give us a helping hand in setting the flags.
1: Interesting. And as you know, I'm a Boy Scout. I was, my dad was involved, and he was a troop leader down in the Wilmer area. And all three of us boys were in Scouts. The girls were in Girl Scouts. But scouting has changed, hasn't it? In the fact that now the Boy Scouts, now it is called Scouting America. And as Chris Clavin, a mutual friend of yours and mine, of course, he's had both his boys and also his daughter involved. And it does kind of make it nice in some ways that the girls can camp with, so families aren't split up.
3: Exactly. We were one of the first troops in the area to actually do that. And there were some reservations, of course, but in all, it worked out very well, and we were very, very proud and happy to do it.
1: Now, you said the numbers have dwindled a little bit. I'm sorry to hear that, but I suppose a lot of the Clavins, I mean, have they had four kids? Is that right? Not just three. I think it is four, isn't it? And some of them have kind of aged out now.
3: Well, exactly. And like my son aged out last year. He's now an Eagle and then off to the university. And other families, too. They're, you know, the boys, you know, they grow up and Eagle out and move on to, you know, bigger and better things, too. So we have new young families coming up, but the little guys, aren't able physically to really lend in the kind of physical help we need in setting the flags. So that's why we're reaching out. Mark, I want to add, too, your help in this ceremony has been just fantastic. And emceeing over the years, it's just been a great experience. But we plan to start, we're going to set the flags on Friday, September 4th. And give the guys a little while to get the grid work laid out. And so if the volunteers could show up around 10 o'clock on Friday morning, that would be fantastic.
1: And so you'll go for a number of hours. So how late do you think you might have to go? And I know it's all dependent on how many volunteers you have, too. But typically, if someone can't be there at 10, can they drop by at noon or 1? You know, is there kind of a time frame that people could drop by up until?
3: Oh, absolutely. It's an ongoing event. You know, we'll go till we get them all in. And, you know, in years past, we've gone, you know, it's been some days it's been an all-day event. Sometimes we get it done 3-4 hours. It just depends on the amount of the bodies we have to chip in and help out.
1: Well, Mike, you know, you thank me, but thanks to you and, of course, your troop. What number is it again up in Miltona area?
3: It's the Troop 496.
1: That's right, 496. So shout That's out right. to all of you. But, again, can you talk a little bit about certainly not only the Boy Scouts or Scouting America helping out, but we also have the Douglas County Honor Guard will be part of the ceremony again this year, too, won't they?
3: Oh, absolutely. And that's one of the highlights. Of course, the fire department brings out their big number 28 ladder truck, and that's a huge, beautiful, visible part of the celebration. And Chuck Wenzel comes out, plays the bagpipes. We got Connie Lee singing the national anthem. This year, our regular bugler was unable to do it this year, so we have a nice young man from the high school, Carter Gam, playing taps. So it'll be a wonderful program again, and looking forward to it, and the public should come out and enjoy it, too.
1: Absolutely, and we encourage that, and we're hoping some schools, particularly being the 25th anniversary. I know our friend Bill Ingebretson, too, has really tried hard to work with some of the schools and maybe even some of the homeschools, too, to take that time off. What time again, so people know they should be out there for the actual ceremony on 9/11 again?
3: Well, the ceremony, roughly about 8:30 in the morning Friday on the 11th, and then it'll run roughly about an hour.
1: Yes, for sure. So come on out, and plenty of parking. I know at Cenex, they're always great, too, to allow people to park there. So a shout out to them as well. Anything else you can think of that, you know, people should know or you want to pass along?
3: Well, just again, I just want to thank you, Mark, and the station, and all the other people that are involved in this. It's been a great it's a great event for the community, and we just want to keep it going strong and celebrate America.
1: Yeah, and again, thanks so much to not only Bill but Marilyn too, Inga Bretson. They got this all going years ago, and so a shout out to them. They didn't want this to kind of pass by and not to have something here locally. So big shout out to them. And now again, troop number 496, all your hard work too. Thanks, Mike. We'll talk again before 9/11 and another update along the way, reminding everyone about this big event at the 3M land there. And again, thanks to them. So you have a great day. Appreciate it, Mike.
3: Thank you, and you also.
1: All right. Mike Bierkus, rather, again joining us about the 9/11 event coming up on September 11th. If you can help out, again, they will be putting out those flags on Friday, September 4th. So keep it here. We'll keep everyone up to date on that right here. KXRA.

0: Wow. So thanks again to Mike and troop number 496. So we'll have him back in, Patty, on September 2nd, 9 days ahead of that event for a little update and reminding everyone to please come out for the 25th anniversary of 9/11. Can you believe? Oh, Bill, I bet. Or maybe Marilyn joining us. Hi, we only have about 30 seconds. Is this Bill or Marilyn?
1: This is Marilyn, and I will make it quick in 30,
0: yeah,
1: in 30 seconds. So much to Mike for all of this. And also, I wanted to also say that Redeemed Arts is going to be part of our program this year, which is a really great group, and they're going to do readings, some singings and things. And also, we have law enforcement, the Tech College law enforcement, that has offered to come and help us place flags also. Mm. And Life Raid is going to come and place.
0: Whoops. We lost Marilyn.
2: Oh, no.
0: Yeah.
2: Call us in the morning early.
0: Yeah. Sorry, Marilyn, we lost you. It must have been a bad cell line. But call back and we'll reschedule you. So thanks, everyone, for joining us. We'll be back, of course, tomorrow. More Open Line at 9:05.
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4: Clouds are still with us here at 9:54, and our temperature is 66 degrees on our way to 82 for the afternoon. Time for the morning market update on the Linder Farm Network.
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11: Good morning. It's time for the market update here on the Linder Farm Network. And joining us, Jim Emter, Van On & Company, Alexandria. Jim, corn higher this morning, a little higher. Beans lower. What's moving markets in different directions?
12: Yeah, Linda, strap in. This thing's going to get pretty wild here as we work ahead. On the Russia-Ukraine front, there's works in detail right now. I mean, they're in the middle of a war, but they're trying to find an agreement where they can allow maritime shipments through some important waterways over there. Obviously, we have the Strait of Hormuz, again, with the U.S.-Iran, but let's not forget, both Russia and Ukraine ship a lot of wheat, and Ukraine specifically a lot of corn. And one of the reasons corn has been bid up, other than the Pro Farmer Tour, is some of the escalation that has occurred over there. So if they come out with some deal and start flowing grain again, that may increase some optimism that, especially at these prices, they can get some corn out. But in the near term, Linda, the Pro Farmer Tour gave a reason to be attentive here to this corn yield. While I don't think USDA is going to come all the way down to a 173.2, personally, we could be looking at a 175 to 178 pretty easily here in the next few months. And that, adds some bottom line bid here to this market. So we'll continue to monitor, see where things come in. But that's the big reason for corn being up is that final number there. On the bean side of things, Pro Farmer reiterated some optimism there for bean yields coming in at that 53.3 versus USDA's 52.7. So that's why you're seeing the beans falter here to some degree, as the bids that had come in prior are kind of moving out of this market and favoring corn a bit here at this point. So we'll continue to watch the separation of those two, but just how far they can go from each other, Linda, that's going to be the wild card. And I'm not going to be surprised at some old crop pressure coming in here on sales for corn specifically. And again, it's not like we're going to run out of new crop here at this juncture. It's just we're a little tighter than expected, particularly in that corn market.
11: Jim, your thoughts on livestock today?
12: Yeah, cattle just quickly here. Obviously, a placement number that was bullish, but a market that's not following suit very well. There's been some pushback on Trump's proposal to bring beef in from other countries. We'll see where that goes, but a little bit weaker here to start the morning, and hogs pretty much flat this morning, Linda. Not a lot to send this market either direction with as much premium as we've taken out already.
5: Thank you, Jim. Jim Emter, Van On & Company, Alexandria. And Chicago's September corn, 487 and three quarters up four. December, 513 and a quarter up four and three quarters. March, 528 up four and a half. September beans, 1207 and a half down 17 and a half. November, 1220 and a quarter down 19 and a quarter. January, 1234 and three quarters down 19. September soybean meal and October down 90. September soybean oil down 225. September Chicago wheat up 1¾. September Minneapolis down 3½. August live cattle down 160, October 215.65, down 227, September feeder cattle down 167, October lean hogs down 12, the Dow is up 136. 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
5: 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September corn up 4, November soybeans down 19 and a half. That's a market update on the Linder Farm Network.
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16: Breaking news this hour from Town Hall. I'm Rich Thomason. The conflict with Iran entering a new phase as the U.S. imposes economic sanctions on the Islamic Republic.
17: Treasury Secretary Scott Bessent is expected to announce the new measures at a press conference at 2 p.m. Eastern today and detail the new sanctions. This comes as Iran's currency hits a historic low. Bessent writing in the Financial Times, now we are entering the end game. At dawn begins an economic D-Day, the single greatest financial offensive ever marshaled against an adversary. Laura Winters reporting.
16: Following the collapse of U.S.-Canada trade talks over the weekend, a 50% tariff on $20 billion worth of Canadian imports has taken effect. Ottawa vows retaliation. President Trump says Canada has not treated American farmers fairly. He's threatening to further expand the tariffs to include autos, auto parts, and steel. 15,000 acres charred, tens of thousands forced from their homes in Reno, Nevada, as the Hawk Fire continues burning amid bone-dry conditions. How's the economy faring? We'll find out more later in the week.
18: Consumer confidence data arrived Tuesday, with economists expecting another decline. On Wednesday, the government releases its preferred inflation gauge, the PCE report. It has found inflation above the Federal Reserve's 2% target. The Fed is widely expected to hold interest rates steady in September, while President Trump and Republicans focus on restoring energy stability and protecting household budgets. Ken Lorman reporting.
16: It was loud and it was fast. The IndyCar Freedom 250 race through the streets of downtown Washington, D.C. over the weekend, celebration of America's 250th birthday. Watching Wall Street, the Dow trading about 138 points higher, while the NASDAQ is down 154. More on these stories at townhall.com.
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16: UK Prime Minister Andy Burnham is in Kiev for talks with Ukrainian President Zelensky and other international leaders.
19: The visit comes as Ukraine marks Independence Day and is Burnham's first overseas trip since taking office. Other European leaders also arrived in the capital, including European Council President Antonio Costa. Burnham is expected to announce the UK government has agreed to allow a defence company to release classified information relating to British components used in the Scalp long-range missile. This would pave the way for France and Ukraine to advance plans for local production of the weapon in Ukraine. I'm Lawrence Brooks.
16: Military officials from Uganda and Burundi have visited Israel to discuss deploying troops to Gaza. They'd be part of an international stabilization force for the Palestinian territory envisioned by President Trump's Board of Peace. Uganda's parliament approved the troop contribution this month. Burundi has not commented publicly. News and analysis, townhall.com. Poor states still have primaries upcoming next month.
17: Primary season is still in full swing, with voters in four states gearing up to vote in September. Massachusetts will hold its primary on Tuesday, September 1st, the following week after Labor Day on Tuesday, September 8th. New Hampshire voters will head to the polls. Then Wednesday, September 9th, Rhode Island holds its primary contests. And last but not least, Delaware will hold its primary on Tuesday, September 15th.
16: Correspondent Laura Winters. Growing number of colleges offering three-year degree programs, which cut a year off the traditional bachelor's with reduced credit. Advocates say it's part of a solution to the college affordability crisis, but critics worry that they'll narrow what students learn too much, confuse employers, will also limit graduate school options, create headaches in fields that require state licenses. More on these stories, townhall.com.
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22: This is Weatherology. I'm meteorologist Laura Lockwood with your Alexandria Lakes area forecast. Lots of sun, a few clouds, high of 82. Tonight, becoming cloudy, chance of showers and a few storms, low of 62. Lots of sun on Tuesday, high near 84. Tuesday night, clear, low near 61. High of 79 on Wednesday, mainly sunny, breezy winds. Wednesday night, low near 56. For KXRA, I'm meteorologist Laura Lockwood.
4: Thank you, Laura. Clouds are hanging out with us this morning. We are at 68 degrees. We've got a wind out of the southeast at 9 miles an hour. Humidity at 73% with a barometer steady, 30.04, and sunset this evening at 8:14. It is 10:06. 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
4: Coming up in this newscast, a man from Elba Lake has been injured while on a cruise in Italy. And the area could see some storms late tonight and overnight. And gas prices are up in Minnesota and nationally. We'll have more on those stories. But first, a driver was reportedly killed in a crash with a semi-truck in West Central Minnesota over the weekend. Officials say that crash took place Saturday at the intersection of County Road 2 and County Road 33 near New London. An SUV had reportedly been traveling eastbound on County Road 33 when it struck a northbound semi-truck pulling a trailer along County Road 2. The driver of the SUV, a 44-year-old man, was extricated from the vehicle, but he was pronounced dead at the scene. Meanwhile, the 67-year-old male driver, the semi, was treated at the scene and later released. And motorists traveling along Highway 29 south of Alexandria can expect short delays overnight for three nights, beginning tomorrow night, August 25th, as crews resurface the roundabout, the intersection of Highway 29 and County Roads 28, 87. MnDOT says between 9 p.m. and 6 a.m. each night, weather permitting, traffic will encounter lane closures and flagging operations. No detour is currently planned, but drivers should expect to be stopped for up to 10 minutes and are reminded to drive slowly and watch for construction crews. For more on that project and others, go to the website 511mn.org. And motorists will encounter a temporary detour of Highway 27 in Herman starting today through September 4th. Again, that's weather permitting as railroad crews replace the railroad crossing. Now, traffic will be detoured to 3rd Street West and Pacific Avenue South in Herman. MnDOT urges motorists again to always drive with caution around those projects. And a man from Elba Lake reportedly suffered a spinal cord injury while on a trip in Italy. He was reportedly celebrating his son's wedding on a cruise ship. According to a GoFundMe page, Steve Junker sustained the injury after falling and nearly drowning on board the Sun Princess cruise ship on August 16th. He had been found in a pool face down and unresponsive. Now, as of this morning, nearly $25,000 has been raised to help him get back home. He is currently on his way home, according to Elizabeth Junker, who set up the page. To donate, go to the website GoFundMe.com. And fire crews are now nearing full containment of the Camp Fire. Officials say control lines now surround 97% of the fire's perimeter and are expected to prevent further spreading. Crews are demobilizing at the campfire and shifting personnel towards larger fires along the Echo Trail. The combined Thumb and Wolfpack fire is now 51% contained, while the Bear Trap and Sioux fires are now 55% and 76% contained, respectively. And the Alexandria City Council will meet tonight. Tom Chorley has this preview.
0: The Alexandria City Council meets tonight at 7 o'clock. Here's some of what's happening. 2026A General Obligation Water Revenue Bonds, MOU with ALP. Planned Unit Development East Alexandria Townhomes. Interim Ordinance Data Center Moratorium City of Alexandria. 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And the AFD Fire Prevention Open House is October 5th. This is Tom Chorley.
4: All right, thanks, Tom. We'll have his full report starting tomorrow. And three U.S. lawmakers from Minnesota are urging President Trump to approve the state's requests
1: to a major disaster declaration to help residents recover from floods back in July. U.S. Senators Amy Klobuchar, along with Tina Smith, and Congressman Brad Finstad sent a letter to the White House. They claim the water damage impacted Fillmore, Houston, and Maury counties from July 2nd through July 8th. The legislators say help from the Trump administration will speed up the recovery effort. And GasBuddy says gas prices are nearing all-time highs and could reach the highest level by Labor Day weekend. This continues to be driven by refinery issues in Russia, along with the situation with Iran and the Strait of Hormuz. Average gas prices in Minnesota are up nearly 17 cents per gallon in the past week, averaging $4.13 per gallon as of this morning. Meanwhile, the national average price of gas is up nearly 3 cents per gallon in the past week, averaging $4.05 per gallon as of today. Here locally, gas prices range from $3.87 to $3.99 per gallon in Alexandria as of this morning. For more on that, go to the website GasBuddy.com. And collared black bears are crucial to research the Minnesota DNR is doing, and they're asking hunters to avoid them this hunting season. Bear project leader Andy Try says long-term monitoring has revealed that some Minnesota bears are reproducing sooner than they have in the past.
2: Typically, on average, it's 5 years before bears have cubs. However, in some of these more productive habitats on the edge of Bear Range, there's a lot of oak forest, there's some crops, and there's a lot of hunters, so there's a lot of bait. And it's actually reduced the average age of first reproduction down to 3.
1: By the way, bears have been spotted this spring and summer in parts of central and west central Minnesota. And the National Weather Service says Minnesota will have two chances for scattered showers and thunderstorms. The first one will arrive mainly overnight tonight and impact us here in west central Minnesota. The second during the late afternoon and evening hours.

0: beat us. They beat us in all facets of the game. They beat us. They did put the ball in some good spots, but that happens sometimes. I mean, we did that in the Braves series, and that's baseball. But, you know, we got to rebound after that because they beat us in all facets.
1: The Athletics will host the Twins tonight to start a three-game series in Sacramento. And that's a look at your news. I'm Mark Anthony.
2: So what if your next career gave you more than just a paycheck? 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
3: Good morning. Time is 10:16. I'm Jackson, and I'm looking at the KXRA community calendar. And it says that at Encore today, we've got billiards until 3 o'clock, 5 crowns until noon, Samba A, 12:30, men's bridge also at 12:30, then there's bingo at 1 o'clock, Tops 36 from 3:30 to 4:30, and then Katie's Swing Band, 5 to 6:30. All of it at 414 Hawthorne in Alexandria. And don't forget, they have a shared lunchtime every Thursday at 11:30. 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And you can rent skates if you don't have any at Cowing Robards downtown. Now, there's something coming up tomorrow, and that is the ribbon cutting at Smart Cookie LLC downtown, 1705 Broadway, located in the drive-thru of the Cenex Midtown Express. It's a drive-thru only cookie and coffee shop. You get premium coffee, cream sodas, energy drinks, fresh baked cookies. And again, ribbon cutting will be at 10:30 tomorrow morning. Don't forget about the youth for Free Youth Outdoor Activity Day coming up this Sunday from 10 to 3 at the Shooting Park in Alexandria. Registration is available at the website. And it's 10:18. I will be back with funeral announcements on KXRA.
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3: And on this Monday, August the 24th, funeral announcements include Patricia Pat Fearing, aged 91, of Alexandria, who died on Thursday, August 6th. Funeral is at 1 o'clock this afternoon at United Methodist Church in Alexandria. Visitation 1 hour prior to the service. And arrangements are with Anderson Funeral Home for Pat Fearing, age 91, of Alexandria. Jane Alice Landman, age 83, died on Wednesday, August 19th.

0: Memorial service will be at 11 o'clock tomorrow morning at Calvary Lutheran Church in Alexandria. Visitation 1 hour prior to the service, and arrangements with Anderson Funeral Home for Jane Landman, age 83. Deb Rustman, age 70, of Alexandria, died on Thursday, August 20th. There will be a mass of Christian burial at 1 o'clock on Wednesday, August 26th at St. Mary's Catholic Church, visitation 1 hour prior to the service, and arrangements are with Anderson Funeral Home for Deb Rustman, age 70, of Alexandria. Cheryl M. Suki, age 70, of Parker's Prairie, died on Monday, August 17th. A memorial service will be held at 11 a.m. on Thursday, August 27th at Lind Family Funeral Home in Alexandria. Visitation will be 1 hour prior to the service, and again, that is for Cheryl Suki, age 70, of Parker's Prairie. Carol A. Robertson, age 87, of Alexandria, died Friday, August 21st. Celebration of life service will be held at 11 a.m. on Saturday, August 29th at Bethesda Lutheran Church in Alexandria. Visitation 1 hour prior to the service, with fellowship to follow, that will be at Hawley United Methodist Church. And arrangements are with Lind Family Funeral Home for Carol Robertson, age 87, of Alexandria. And those are your funeral announcements on this Monday. It's August the 24th, and our time is 10:22. Sports right here on KXRA. This is from Minnesota News Network.
1: This is MNN Sports. I'm Mike Graham. The roller coaster of a Twins season has never been quite more apparent than the past nine games. The Phillies swept the Twins swept the Braves, and now the Padres have swept the Twins after an 8-1 win in San Diego yesterday. Manager Derek Shelton was not happy with the series in San Diego.
2: I mean, they came in and they beat us. They beat us in all facets of the game. They beat us. They did put the ball in some good spots, but that happens sometimes. I mean, we did that in the Braves series, and that's baseball, but we got to rebound after that because they beat us in all facets.
1: Brooks Lee hit a solo homer to tie the game 1-1 in the fifth. The AAA Saints lost at Columbus yesterday 8-5. The 44th annual NHRA Brainerd Nationals are all done. Duluth native Greg Anderson won the Pro Stock division. Doug Coletta took home top fuel honors, and Matt Hagen won the Funny Car division. The Vikings lost a preseason game on Saturday to Baltimore 13-3. J.J. McCarthy got the start at QB and was 5-for-10. He evaluates his play.
3: It's tough to say now. You know, obviously, we didn't win the game, and that's the biggest thing. You go back to all the plays where you think you could have done better, and, you know, what would the game look like if you made those plays? But at the end of the day, it's about watching the tape and, you know, correcting from there and not attaching, you know, any emotion to it. Really just where did it go wrong and moving forward and making sure it's right the next time.
1: The Vikings will have a practice today in Eagan. The Lynx are home tonight against Golden State. Minnesota head coach Cheryl Reeve was impressed with her team's victory on Friday in Washington.
4: Trying to compete and win a game on the road against a team that was 8-2 over the last 10 games. You know, we wanted to make sure that we had the appropriate physical and mental toughness that it takes to play these guys. And, you know, we had some success and some other times where we didn't find success, but we hung in there and beat a good team on their floor, which is a really quality win for us.
1: Tonight's game will tip off at 7 at the Target Center. A win for Minnesota would give the Lynx home court edge throughout the postseason. This is MNN Sports.
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14: Ladies, if you're about to be married, let me offer you a word of caution. When you marry your prince, you also inherit the king, the queen, and the whole court. And remember this, a good relationship with your in-laws is key for creating a marriage that thrives. But that's easier said than done. According to a study out of Cambridge University, 60% of women say in-law conflict has caused long-term stress. Husbands also report a high rate of stress related to their in-law problems. The question is, how do you create a healthy relationship with your in-laws? Consider these three ideas. First, good boundaries. Healthy couples set limits both on their marriage and on the outside world. This means ruthlessly protecting the most important areas of your marriage, like money, sexual intimacy, and yes, your relationship with your in-laws. 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Stand together to keep in-law-related conflict out of your relationship. If you're about to marry your prince, honor the king and queen and set good boundaries between their kingdom and yours. To help your marriage thrive, go to FocusOnTheFamily.com. I'm Jim Daly.
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23: 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We'll have this story.
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23: The statistics are staggering. Nearly 3.5 million people over the age of 18 are stalked each year in the United States. And the problem is continuing to grow. InfoTrack's Roy Mackey is here to learn more. Roy?
34: Thanks, Chris. Our guest is Michelle Garcia. She's director of the Stalking Resource Center at the National Center for Victims of Crime. So stalking, is it a growing problem or is it just getting more attention today?
35: I think it's getting more attention today, and some of that is based on us having better research around stalking so that we really truly understand the prevalence of it in the U.S. today. If we look at it as a behavior, it's probably as old as time itself, but as an act that we consider a problematic behavior, a criminal behavior, it's something we've really only looked at in the past two decades, and so our awareness of it is definitely growing.
34: Stalking is kind of unique because it's not a single, easily defined crime like other crimes would be.
35: Definitely. It is a very unique and often challenging crime to address, particularly for our criminal justice system, because as you said, you have to look at it as this course of conduct or this pattern of behavior. It's not a one-time incident. It's not a single incident crime. And even more challenging is that often when we look at the behaviors, many of those behaviors in and of themselves are not going to be criminal behaviors. So some of the most common stalking behaviors are often things like the offender is making phone calls, leaving messages, sending emails, sending text messages, showing up in public places, sending letters, sending gifts. And most of these behaviors by themselves are not criminal behaviors. It's typically not a crime to make a phone call or send an email or send a text message. And so really it requires us as responders and professionals and for our criminal justice community to look at that full pattern of behavior, that course of conduct, and also in the context of how that victim is experiencing it, to really identify it as stalking.
1: And it almost seems like it would be in the eye of the beholder on where that line is, on what crosses from being persistent, I guess, to being a stalker.
35: Absolutely. Context is critical in stalking cases, because when we look at some of these behaviors, in one context, they may not be problematic, whereas in another context, they may be. So, for instance, if, say, I'm in a relationship and my partner and I, by mutual agreement, text each other 100 times over the course of a day just to communicate, that in itself is not problematic. But if you have someone who maybe isn't in a relationship with someone or has ended a relationship with someone and no longer wants to communicate with that person, and that person is now texting them 100 times a day, then it is problematic. So the behavior may be exactly the same, but the context is what changes how we perceive it. And I think the other challenge is sometimes we will see a behavior or hear about something that to us may seem benign or non-threatening, but to that victim, it may be absolutely terrifying. So one example is that we often hear a story from a victim that could be something like they got home and they found a flower on their doorstep or a dozen roses on their car. And to many people, that doesn't seem at all like a threatening behavior. In fact, for many people, that may be a welcome behavior. But if that's a stalking victim who'd previously been told by their stalker that the day you're going to die is the day you find a dozen roses on your car, that behavior is absolutely terror-inducing. And so really, I can't stress this enough, context is critical in stalking cases.
1: You mentioned texting a couple of times. Technology certainly has changed the way stalkers can track their victims. There's things like Facebook and GPS technology. It's changed a lot, hasn't it?
35: It definitely has. Technology has made it much more challenging. But one thing that, you know, I do want to highlight is that I don't think technology has created a whole new breed of stalkers necessarily, but that it facilitates behaviors that they have always engaged in. So you mentioned GPS. Prior to some of the technologies like GPS, if a stalker wanted to know every place a victim went or track their movements, they might physically have to do that. They might have to sit outside of a victim's house or workplace or get in their own car and follow them. All things which could open them up to detection. Well, now they can put a GPS tracker on that victim's car and from the privacy of their own home, see every place that victim goes. It definitely facilitates the behaviors that they've engaged in and has made it easier for them to monitor, surveil, gather information about victims.
1: We're talking with Michelle Garcia, director of the Stalking Resource Center at the National Center for Victims of Crime, and we're discussing the growing crime of stalking. Michelle, it seems like we see cases in the news where a woman has used every legal means to stop the stalker, and yet something horrific happens. How would you change our nation's laws to better deal with the problem?
35: To enhance our responses to stalking, it requires several things. I think our laws are a really large piece of that. The good news is that every state in the U.S., including the territories in the District of Columbia, have stalking laws. There's also federal stalking law. One of the challenges with our statutes, though, is to really keep up with our increasing understanding of stalking. So the first stalking law was passed in 1990 in California. Within a decade, every state had a stalking statute. The challenge we've seen for many of them, particularly in the past decade and related to what we were just talking about with technology, is that they're keeping pace with technology as it advances and as offenders are using or misusing these technologies. So one, our laws need to keep up. Two, I think they need to recognize the seriousness of stalking and the risks that victims face, and that this is a behavior that often does escalate into something much more serious, like physical harm or attempted murder or actual murder. And in many states, actually in most states right now, a first offense for stalking without any sort of aggravating factors is a misdemeanor. So there's very little consequences or accountability for offenders, even when victims do report, when there is an investigation, when there is a prosecution, and when there is a conviction, which are many, many hurdles to get through even to get to that point. But I think one of the other things that we really need, in addition to laws that address the realities of stalking, are also responders and practitioners on a local level who understand stalking, who recognize it, and know how to effectively respond to it. We can have the best laws in place, but if we're not training the people whose jobs it is to respond, to work with victims, to investigate, to prosecute, to provide services, and to hold offenders accountable, then the law is an empty promise.
1: Do things like buying a gun or getting a dog help, or what advice can you offer to a woman who thinks she may be the target of a stalker?
35: Well, when we work with victims, we provide a number of different options. And so when looking at safety, it's an individual case-by-case evaluation. So for any victim of stalking, one of the things that we highly recommend is that they connect with a local advocate or service provider in their community who can work with them around developing a safety plan that can identify concrete strategies that they can use to try and make themselves safer. And that can mean things like changing their routines, changing their patterns, looking at technology and how they can use that technology more safely, engaging in actions that enhances their own personal security. So it could be things like getting a dog or installing a security system in their home or obtaining a weapon and getting trained on how to use that. And so we really want to talk with victims about the many options that are available to them and provide them with information so they can make informed decisions about what options are best for them.
1: You mentioned using technology more safely. Can you tell us a little bit about that?
35: Absolutely. One example, if you're a victim and you're on a social networking site like, say, Facebook or MySpace, the advice that we typically give is not to not use it, not to totally shut it down, though that's an option, but how can you still connect with your friends and your family and your support system, which is really important to victims, but in a way that if the offender does access that information, it minimizes the risk. So things like if you're updating your status on your social networking site, that you're not putting detailed information. So you're not checking in every place you go or telling your entire network that I'm at this restaurant at this time or that I'm going to this city for vacation on these dates, but just more general information that you're cautious about how you give out your information. And that's really a good caution for any and all of us.
1: Good information. Michelle Garcia, director of the Stalking Resource Center at the National Center for Victims of Crime. Michelle, where can people learn more about your center and what you can offer?
35: If you go to our website, ncvc.org, it's National Center Victims of Crime. Both victims and those working with victims can find a lot of information about increasing your understanding of stalking and also resources for victims and for professionals about how you can work around these issues.
1: All right. Well, thanks again for joining us on InfoTrack, Michelle.
35: It's my pleasure. Thank you so much.
1: And for InfoTrack, I'm Roy Mackey.
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11: 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Once again, here's Chris Whitting.
23: When it comes to making changes that matter, can one person really make a difference? Our next guest thinks so. He's John Izzo, author of Stepping Up: How Taking Responsibility Changes Everything. John, you say that nearly every situation in our lives, from career, personal life, business, to even problems in society, can be solved if we look to ourselves to make these changes rather than looking to others. But it seems most organizations are really designed to limit the influence of a single person, especially somebody at a lower level. What would you say to that?
12: All of us really forget how powerful we really are. When we ask this question, what can I do about this, rather than what someone else should do about it? You know, the moment we ask that question, instead of what can someone else do, the whole game shifts. Whether it's a relationship and I ask, how can I bring more romance instead of what my partner should be? I'm in a workplace, and instead of saying the boss should do something about morale, I ask, what could I do about morale? The moment I look at something in the world like global warming or poverty or something that concerns me, and instead of saying the president should do something, I say, I wonder what I could do about this. It's an incredibly empowering question, and it's the right question, I think, if you want to both feel successful and make a difference.
23: John, how many people would you say the average person can really influence? And in your book, by the way, I thought that you have a great story there about your airline trip. I think you called it Five Rows of Influence, something like that.
12: The story you're talking about is about an experience I had on an airplane. I'm a pretty positive guy, but I found myself sitting in an incredibly negative group of people complaining about their boss, complaining about the airline, complaining about life. And to be honest, I kind of caught the virus within a few minutes, so I'm complaining too. And about five rows in front of us, there was a young boy about maybe 2 years old who kept trying to look over the seat to see everybody on the airplane. And make a long story short, about 40 minutes into the flight, he finally got his head over the seat and he saw all of us and he just smiled. And within about a minute, he transformed the mood of the five rows behind him. And riding there on the airplane, I realized, you know, almost every problem is a five rows problem. You know, morale in a workplace is a five rows problem. Every person needs to do what they can do in their five rows of influence. They can't influence 20 or 30 or 100 rows, just maybe five rows around them. Global warming, a five rows problem, you know. And you keep thinking about it. If I ask what I can do in my five rows of influence, instead of worrying about what someone else is doing in theirs, that's how change happens. And if you really think about it, almost every big problem in the world is really just the aggregate of what's happening in those five rows, whether it's in a company, in a community, or in the world.
23: You talk about sort of a ripple effect that can happen, which can go beyond those five rows.
12: We surveyed about 600 people to ask them, why don't you step up? And you know, what really struck me is that about 60% of the people said the number one reason they did not step up, take initiative, try to change things, is they said, I'm only one person, it won't matter if I do. Two things we forget when we say I'm only one person. The first is what I call aggregate influence. So let me give an example. You know, at work, everyone is complaining all the time and in a negative mood. If I decide to stop complaining and talk about what's working or talk about solutions, it's true I'm only one person. But imagine if I start doing it and then 10 or 20 other people start doing it, aggregately you change the company. Same thing with something as simple as, well, What if I don't use a plastic bag at the grocery store? That's not going to save the planet. But imagine millions of people making that simple choice every day. That's what I call aggregate influence. So the world can't change because we change, but it can't change if we don't change, because the change comes from the aggregate. And finally, as you said, this idea of the responsibility ripple, which is once we act, everything changes. If you doubt that, just be in the break room at work one day, and if everyone's complaining or gossiping about someone, for example, say something positive about that person. And what you'll suddenly see is you'll create a ripple. And I would suggest in everything in life that's true, in a relationship, in a community.
23: We're talking with John Izzo, PhD, who is author of Stepping Up, How Taking Responsibility Changes Everything. John, what would you say to somebody who wants to speak up, but they're afraid they might get into trouble?
12: First of all, I work with about 600 companies all over the world, so I think I have a pretty good idea of how people are seen at work, because I work with a lot of leaders and CEOs. And in the book, I talk about some research that shows that actually people who speak up and challenge things at work are actually rated more highly and more likely to get promoted than people who stay silent. And the interesting thing is that I think the mythology at work is that, yes, people get ahead. But I think what's really true is that constructive irritants get ahead. You know, it's true, people who are finger-pointing and blaming and just saying somebody else should fix this, they don't get ahead. But the people who speak up and say, hey, we've got a problem here, and look, I've got some ideas. We've got a problem here. Here's what I'm willing to do to get started to do something about it. These people actually get ahead. So the research actually is quite the opposite. If you're a yes person or a complainer, you're not going to get promoted and get ahead. If you're a constructive irritant, someone who brings ideas and solutions and doesn't point fingers but speaks up, you're actually going to be rated more highly. And so I think this comes as a surprise to a lot of people.
23: John, if I'm a parent, obviously kids are often told to hush up, don't interrupt. But if I want to encourage this kind of behavior in my children in a positive way, what suggestions would you have?
12: We have to challenge our children to take responsibility. Like, let's give you a simple example. A note comes home from school. Maybe your kid has a difficult teacher. None of the students like that teacher. The note comes home and, you know, little Johnny says to you, you know, Mom, it's the teacher. It's not me. But here's the interesting thing. I like to ask parents, which do you think that your child will learn more from? Taking responsibility for the 1 or 2% of the problem that's actually theirs, or focusing on the 90% of the problem that they or you think is the teacher's problem? So I think, first of all, it begins by saying, you know, Johnny, maybe she is a difficult teacher, but how do you think you've contributed? What do you think you could do to make it better? That's one of the ways we teach our children to take responsibility. What can you do about it, rather than the situation? And then the second thing is, when we give people responsibility, they act responsibly. I tell a funny story about my stepson, who used to love buying expensive clothes. We got tired of all the requests, so one year we just gave him an annual clothes allowance and said, look, it's your responsibility to manage it. If you run out of money on January 31st, too bad, we're not giving you anything else. Suddenly he's buying discount t-shirts, you know, and not buying expensive ones anymore and feeling good about it. But we gave him responsibility, so he took responsibility. So it's a kind of an ironic thing.
23: John Izzo, author of Stepping Up, How Taking Responsibility Changes Everything. And you can learn more at his website, steppingupforchange.com. John, thanks so much for joining us today on InfoTrack.
12: Thank you so much. I appreciate you having me on.
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23: Social media, things like Twitter and Facebook, have changed the world in many ways. Among those, the empowerment of consumers, especially unhappy consumers. InfoTrack's Taryn McCall is here with a look. Taryn?
1: Thanks, Chris. Ron Shovlin is a senior analyst with Aite Group, which is an independent research and advisory firm serving the financial services industry. Ron, we've seen it a number of times recently. A large company raises prices or dramatically changes their product, and then the complaints via Twitter and Facebook just go nuclear. In many cases, the red-faced company backs down. So how has the emergence of social media in the last few years changed the dynamic between consumers and businesses?
2: Social media has really become kind of a megaphone for consumers. Talking both Facebook and Twitter, the ability to post a message in Facebook or on Twitter and have that message seen by perhaps millions of people within hours is really unprecedented in the world of communications.
1: Companies have, in at least some cases, been pretty slow to recognize this change, haven't they?
2: They know it's out there. They're just not sure how to respond to it and how to leverage it and use it. In fact, many companies I talk to, especially in the consumer marketing world and financial services world, try to use these tools more as megaphones for themselves and use them as marketing devices to get their messages out. But, you know, people have been tuning out advertising messages for a long time and don't really want to turn to Facebook or Twitter to use it. So many of those efforts have really not been particularly successful. And now firms are using it, looking towards Twitter in particular and Facebook to a large extent, is perhaps as customer service platforms to hear complaints and issues and problems, but it's still very experimental.
1: From a consumer standpoint, the fact that companies have not figured out how to leverage these new things isn't all bad, is it?
2: No, it's not all bad, but it's certainly not all good either. One of the lessons that could be learned from some of the recent experiences is that while a number of firms have implemented price changes that have kind of backfired on them, and then they say that they are rescinding the decisions based on consumer feedback, well, they could have used those platforms like Facebook and Twitter to get some input before actually implementing those price changes and using it as kind of like a market research platform to hear out their customers' needs and wants and desires before getting themselves into trouble.
1: Some well-known companies can increase prices or fees without much hubbub, but other companies can do the same thing and face a massive backlash via social media.
2: Yeah, no question about it. If you're, let's say, Apple, which is nearly universally loved by its customers, they're actually raising prices all the time, left and right, and nobody really cares because they're so well-liked and trusted, and to a large extent, they've got great relationships with their customer base. But if you're a company that's kind of already under the gun, if you're a firm not enjoying a great customer reputation, not enjoying good trust among the consumers today, then you can expect this amplification or megaphone effect to happen.
1: So, Ron, do you think this kind of online activism is here to stay? Is it a fad in some ways?
2: I would say it's here to stay, but it will evolve and change. I think what happens here, and we'll see over a period of time, especially a long period of time, like 10, 15 years, is that today, you know, we've got a lot of Gen Yers, folks in their mid to late 20s, maybe even early 30s, that have really come of age over the past couple of years. They've been real proponents of technology and social media. They're going to get married soon and start to have kids and be less social. It's the way it's always evolved. But there'll be a new generation that'll come in. So this will be around for a while, but we'll see people kind of grow in and out of it.
1: And do you have any final words of advice for customers on how they can best use social media in dealing with companies?
2: Consumers should definitely look to communicate with the firms they want to do business with using Twitter, because often the response times among Twitter representatives are faster than if you try calling in or email. So there's some benefit to trying to connect to firms on Twitter, especially as firms are looking to develop their reputations and not get a bad reputation through social media. Many are being very responsive through the communication. So they should look to Twitter and Facebook, because often, in addition to Twitter, many companies are offering consumers who become fans of their Facebook page discounts and things like that. So good opportunities, even if you're not a heavy social media user yourself in terms of tweeting or having a Facebook page, connecting with companies through social media channels like Twitter and Facebook may have some side benefits.
1: Ron Shovlin is senior analyst with Aite Group, which is an independent research and advisory firm based in Boston. Ron, thanks for joining us on InfoTrack.
2: Thank you.
1: And I'm Taryn McCall for InfoTrack.
23: 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I'm Chris Whitty, inviting you to catch us next time on another edition of InfoTrack.
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5: News this hour at Town Hall. I'm Bob Agnew in Washington. Treasury Secretary Scott Bessent will hold a press conference today to announce sanctions against Iran that he described as the greatest campaign of coordinated economic isolation in history.
20: The United States appears ready to issue new sanctions against Iran to pressure the regime. Treasury Secretary Scott Bessent writing in the Financial Times, President Donald Trump and the overwhelming might of our military have significantly dismantled Iran's military capabilities and weakened its nuclear program. Now we are entering the end game. At dawn begins an economic D-Day, the single greatest financial offensive ever marshaled against an adversary.
5: That is Laura Winters reporting. Iran's foreign ministry today says that Tehran will respond harshly to the expanded U.S. sanctions, including measures against countries it sees as cooperating with Washington. Commercial shipping through the Strait of Hormuz is increasing, signaling that Iran's ability to control the vital waterway may be slipping away. Here's correspondent John Scott.
21: More than 80% of liquid cargoes reportedly used an Oman-backed internationally authorized route that Iran rejects or traveled with tracking systems disabled. Ships are using the U.S.-backed Omani route to bypass Iran's transit fee demands while hugging Oman's coast and disabling tracking systems to reduce the risk of Iranian interference, a security approach backed by the Trump administration. The increase includes oil tankers, a development that could ease supply concerns and put downward pressure on energy prices. John Scott reporting.
5: The Trump administration is taking emergency action. It says will expand gasoline supplies, lower prices at the pump. Starting September 1st, the EPA set to temporarily allow E10 gasoline to be sold with a higher vapor pressure limit, effectively ending the federal summer blend restrictions early this year. You'll find more on these stories at townhall.com.
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5: The UK Prime Minister's arrival in Kiev for talks with other international leaders as Ukraine marks Independence Day.
25: UK Prime Minister Andy Burnham has arrived in Kiev, where he's expected to meet President Volodymyr Zelensky. He'll also co-chair a meeting with the so-called Coalition of the Willing alongside other international leaders.
27: Good morning.
25: Burnham was seen stepping off a train at Kiev railway station and greeted by Ukrainian officials, including Foreign Minister Andriy Sybiha.
5: The bodies of five people were found on a rural property outside of Portland, and authorities said Sunday it is being investigated as a quintuple homicide. The Washington County Sheriff's Office said authorities initially responded to an early Saturday call to reports of a vehicle on fire at the property in Forest Grove. That's about 30 miles west of downtown Portland. Detectives do not believe it was a random act of violence. Breaking news at Town Hall. Republicans could receive a major boost from Elon Musk as the next midterm elections approach. Here's correspondent Andrew Stewart.
28: Musk may reportedly spend as much as $200 million supporting Republican candidates and voter turnout efforts nationwide. This potentially dwarfs the $70 million Musk spent during the 2024 campaign. The spending could come as the GOP holds a major cash advantage over Democrats. The RNC reportedly has a $115 million lead in cash on hand, while the DNC faces significant debt. Andrew Stewart reporting.
5: An Alabama jury has ordered the New York Times to pay more than $9 million to a former University of Alabama basketball player for defamation. The jury found the Times falsely linked Kai Spears to a fatal 2023 shooting based on unnamed sources. You'll find more of these stories at townhall.com.
0: This is Weatherology. I'm meteorologist Laura Lockwood with the Alexandria Lakes Area Forecast. Sunshine mixed with clouds at times this afternoon with a high of 82. South winds 10 to 15 miles per hour. Mainly cloudy tonight. Chance for storms, lulls of aloft around 62. Tomorrow, high of 84. Partly cloudy skies Wednesday, decreasing clouds by Thursday. Highs in the upper 70s. For KXRA, I'm meteorologist Laura Lockwood.
3: Thank you, Laura. Partial sunshine right now, 72 is the temperature. The wind is out of the south, running 10 miles an hour. We've got, let's see, humidity's going down a bit, 66%. Barometer also dropping just a little, 30.03. And we've got sunset at 8:14. 72 degrees at 6 minutes after 11 o'clock.
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8: 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Hundreds of thousands of jobs have been cut. But the silver lining in all of this is that smaller businesses are hiring qualified displaced workers. 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In fact, the AI itself can teach you at home. Just ask it to help and guide you for the basic skills you need to get hired again. And you can up your AI skills by getting my free newsletter every single morning. 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
14: Coming up in this newscast, a man from Elba Lake has been injured while on a cruise in Italy. And the area could see some storms late tonight and overnight. And gas prices are up in Minnesota and nationally. We'll have more on those stories. But first, a driver was reportedly killed in a crash with a semi-truck in West Central Minnesota over the weekend. Officials say that crash took place Saturday at the intersection of County Road 2 and County Road 33 near New London. An SUV had reportedly been traveling eastbound on County Road 33 when it struck a northbound semi-truck pulling a trailer along County Road 2. The driver of the SUV, a 44-year-old man, was extricated from the vehicle, but he was pronounced dead at the scene. Meanwhile, the 67-year-old male driver, the semi, was treated at the scene and later released. And motorists traveling along Highway 29 south of Alexandria can expect short delays overnight for three nights, beginning tomorrow night, August 25th, as crews resurface the roundabout, the intersection of Highway 29 and County Roads 28, 87. MnDOT says between 9 p.m. and 6 a.m. each night, weather permitting, traffic will encounter lane closures and flagging operations. No detour is currently planned, but drivers should expect to be stopped for up to 10 minutes and are reminded to drive slowly and watch for construction crews. For more on that project and others, go to the website 511mn.org. And motorists will encounter a temporary detour of Highway 27 in Herman starting today through September 4th. Again, that's weather permitting as railroad crews replace the railroad crossing. Now, traffic will be detoured to 3rd Street West and Pacific Avenue South in Herman. MnDOT urges motorists again to always drive with caution around those projects. And a man from Elba Lake reportedly suffered a spinal cord injury while on a trip in Italy. He was reportedly celebrating his son's wedding on a cruise ship. According to a GoFundMe page, Steve Junker sustained the injury after falling and nearly drowning on board the Sun Princess cruise ship on August 16th. He had been found in a pool face down and unresponsive. Now, as of this morning, nearly $25,000 has been raised to help him get back home. He is currently on his way home, according to Elizabeth Junker, who set up the page. To donate, go to the website GoFundMe.com. And fire crews are now nearing full containment of the camp fire. Officials say control lines now surround 97% of the fire's perimeter and are expected to prevent further spreading. Crews are demobilizing at the campfire and shifting personnel towards larger fires along the Echo Trail. The combined Thumb and Wolfpack fire is now 51% contained, while the Bear Trap and Sioux fires are now 55% and 76% contained, respectively. And the Alexandria City Council will meet tonight. Tom Chorley has this preview.
1: The Alexandria City Council meets tonight at 7 o'clock. Here's some of what's happening. 2026A General Obligation Water Revenue Bonds, MOU with ALP. Planned Unit Development, East Alexandria Townhomes. Interim Ordinance, Data Center, Moratorium, City of Alexandria. 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And the AFD Fire Prevention Open House is October 5th. This is Tom Chorley.
14: All right, thanks, Tom. We'll have his full report starting tomorrow. And three U.S. lawmakers from Minnesota are urging President Trump to approve the state's requests to a major disaster declaration to help residents recover from floods back in July.

0: gallon as of this morning. Meanwhile, the national average price of gas is up nearly 3 cents per gallon in the past week, averaging $4.05 per gallon as of today. Here locally, gas prices range from $3.87 to $3.99 per gallon. In Alexandria, as of this morning. For more on that, go to the website gasbuddy.com. And collared black bears are crucial to research the Minnesota DNR is doing, and they're asking hunters to avoid them this hunting season. Bear project leader Andy Trice says long-term monitoring has revealed that some Minnesota bears are reproducing sooner than they have in the past.
1: Typically, on average, it's 5 years before bears have cubs. However, in some of these more productive habitats on the edge of Bear Range, there's a lot of oak forest, there's some crops, and there's a lot of hunters, so there's a lot of bait. And it's actually reduced the average age of first reproduction down to 3.
0: By the way, bears have been spotted this spring and summer in parts of central and west central Minnesota. And the National Weather Service says Minnesota will have two chances for scattered showers and thunderstorms. The first one will arrive mainly overnight tonight and impact us here in west central Minnesota. The second, during the late afternoon and evening hours tomorrow, will be well off to our east. A few of those storms during the evening could become severe. Stay with us for more on the weather. And finally, the San Diego Padres scored 7 runs in their final 3 innings and completed a 3-game interleague sweep of the Minnesota Twins with an 8-1 win yesterday in San Diego. Twins infielder Brooks Lee hit a solo shot in the 5th inning for the only Twins run. It was Lee's 20th round tripper of the year. Minnesota fell to 63-68 and dropped to 3rd in the American League Central Division. The Twins are 2 games out of the final American League wildcard position. Twins manager Derek Shelton.
2: I mean, they came in and they beat us. They beat us in all facets of the game. They beat us. They did put the ball in some good spots, but that happens sometimes. I mean, we did that in the Braves series, and that's baseball. But, we got to rebound after that because they beat us in all facets.
0: The Athletics will host the Twins tonight to start a 3-game series in Sacramento. And that's a look at your news. I'm Mark Anthony.
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1: Virginia.

0: And it's time now for Smart Money with Ameriprise Financial Services in Alexandria. Our guest all this week here on this Monday, brand new week, brand new guest too, Josh Tatchy. Hi, Josh.
1: Hey, good morning, Mark. How are you?
0: I'm doing well, thank you. Yeah, I told you off air. Looking forward to chat with you. We always have fun. We always learn so much from you. And I know this week you want to look at retirement. Now, that is a big topic, obviously. Everyone's looking for that confident retirement. And I'm guessing this is a conversation you're doing a lot these days. I mean, still some of those baby boomers still retiring.
1: Yeah, it is a popular conversation. People are looking to retire and wondering if they're ready or not and what it's going to take to retire. So this certainly is a conversation we're having on a regular basis, that's for sure.
0: Yeah, when you visit with people, are most of them confident when it comes to their retirement plans? When they first meet with you, are there some uncertainty?
1: It kind of depends where they're at in the process. Okay. Usually when we first meet, there's some uncertainty. Again, we talk about the areas of retirement. The whole concept can mean a lot of different things to a lot of people. And I think a lot of times we focus strictly on the numbers, which is certainly the driving force behind whether you can afford to retire or not. We need to focus on that. But also, when we talk about a fulfilling retirement, a confident retirement, a retirement that you're comfortable with, what does that mean? So when we have that conversation, it's really going to be client-driven and asking questions about what they're looking for. So, again, we can talk about covering your essentials in your lifestyle, some of those things. That's certainly important. But also some of the non-financial aspects of retirement can maybe get overlooked. And having done this long enough, clients have said, hey, that's really an important part of our retirement. We want to make sure we have some of those discussions ahead of time. There's been a lot of studies on this over the years and certainly continuing on as more people are getting into that phase of life. And there's the financial standpoint, but also kind of the mental and emotional standpoint of having a good, satisfying retirement. Are you going to hope for the best and kind of keep your fingers crossed? Or are you going to have a plan? And are you going to be thoughtful about it? And I think the people who have a plan and are thoughtful about it, quite honestly, are happier. There's a lot of times there's kind of a letdown when people retire. And not all the time, but a lot of people say, hey, you know what? My job was tough and it was stressful. And I had been there a number of years and I kind of had enough with that if I could afford to do something else. But maybe I didn't think about the part of the social aspect of it. Maybe I didn't think about the mental stimulation or the purpose that job gave me or the identity that job or career provided me with. So kind of having those conversations so you avoid feeling isolated or kind of losing that identity or losing structure. Maybe you don't have a lot of hobbies. I look at myself, Mark. I don't think I'd be a great candidate for retirement right now. Not that I'm planning to, but I don't have a lot of hobbies. I can only golf poorly so many times in a week, and then it's not fun anymore. So you kind of want to think about that. What's gonna be the fulfilling part of your retirement? And a lot of times it comes down to, I think, who you're going to spend more time with. Where do you want to go and what do you want to do? And having kind of that conversation ahead of time, I certainly think is a big part of having a satisfying retirement. So when people come in and you ask, are they ready to retirement? How prepared are they or for retirement? How prepared are they? I would say they're somewhat confident. Okay. I think that's pretty normal. Maybe they know they've got hobbies and they've got a good social network, or maybe they know, yeah, I've got a good 401k built up. The financial side's good. But thinking about all the layers of retirement, whether it's again, the financial side, the social side and the mental health side of retirement and the purpose that you're going to fulfill, maybe they've got some of those things taken care of, but they haven't thought about kind of the estate planning side of things or planning for the unexpected. There's a lot of layers to this. So very few feel confident and comfortable, I think, with where they're at in all phases. but usually one or two of them they're pretty comfortable with. So we want to look at, again, what they're trying to get out of retirement and then focus on those areas where they're weak or most concerned. So when they do decide to retire, they're as comfortable and as confident in it as they possibly could be.
0: Well, maybe not golfing, but how about stand-up comedy? You're pretty funny at times,
1: well,
0: too.
1: Thanks, Mark. I appreciate that. Maybe. It'd be a lot of pressure. I don't know if I can handle the pressure, I don't mind mowing the lawn once in a while, but I don't want to mow it 6 days a week,
0: true,
1: those types of things. And it's fun to go on the lake, but again, sometimes it's windy or it's raining.
0: Yeah.
1: All those things is like, I think you really need to have something with a purpose, what drives, sure, you. And it might be, you know, working part-time in something you always wanted to do, and it may not be for financial purposes, it might be. But having maybe a part-time outlet, maybe it's teaching, maybe it's taking classes, maybe it's volunteering, maybe it's being active in your church or whatever it is in your community. All those things, or are you doing more of it? Maybe you're already doing those things, but doing more of it. What's going to drive you? And I think that's a really important part of being happy in retirement. So being successful in retirement, the financial side's one part of it, certainly. But if you're not happy, just generally day-to-day happy and comfortable with where you're at, I don't think we've really done you any favors just because the finances work. And a lot of times people ahead of time, I mean, it might be kind of an interesting conversation if you haven't thought about that, but people who have retired, there's again been studies on this that say, I wish I would have spent more time having this conversation with my advisor, pointing me in these directions to have these thoughts and maybe a plan for what that's going to be on the non-financial parts of retirement. That certainly should be a priority along with the finances. And I think the more you can prepare, certainly the less chance you're going to have of having a poor retirement. Let's do what we can to plan ahead and make sure it's as positive of an experience as it possibly could be.
0: Well, and part of what you're doing, I know you care, you and all the other advisors care so deeply about your clients. Not only, again, as you're saying, that it's another set of eyeballs, not only to look at their finances, but maybe even give them a little advice, just like you're talking about, to make sure, you know, they are emotionally ready for it, too. I know my dad wasn't. He could have retired. The numbers checked out. But for him, you know, he just wasn't quite ready, and then he hung around for another couple of years, and then once he got there, he kind of wished he would have retired earlier, but again, a big part of it is the emotional aspect too, isn't it?
1: It certainly is, and there we've got all kinds of you know, brochures that talk about this and client, you know, preparedness and some of those things. But just having gone through this with a lot of clients over the years and what the feedback from them directly, and they say, you know, maybe it's a lack of structure or feeling isolated or again, not having those social ties. I look for me, certainly socially, this job and meeting clients every day, it's a big part of my social life. It is. I mean, you come to work and you're talking to people you've become friends with over the years and helping them with what it is going on in their lives. If that's all just gone suddenly, there's got to be something to kind of fill that void. What is that going to be for me or you or whoever it is that's retiring? What is it you're going to be missing that you want to, again, prepare for ahead of time so it's not a shock? A lot of times you may not have the luxury of doing a phased retirement. The clients that I have that have had that ability, I think have certainly appreciated it, where they can maybe start working 4 days a week for a year or two, then maybe 3 days a week and kind of ease into it. A lot of people don't have that option, but employers are certainly looking for part-time help. Or again, maybe it's something that say, hey, socially, I'm going to do a different career altogether, but I'm going to do something part-time to stay socially tied to this community and the people that I've been working with or meeting with over the years. Whatever that looks like to each individual is going to be different. But I think, again, having that conversation ahead of time is going to lead to more satisfaction when you finally decide to retire.
0: Yeah, kind of an interesting point. My dad said the guys who are going to move up to replace him as an engineer with MnDOT, we're kind of putting pressure on him. Come on, you know, I want your job. And that's no fun either, is it?
1: No.
0: You know,
1: no,
0: kind of breathing down your neck.
1: Yeah. It certainly isn't. So again, everyone's situation is going to be different, but you don't want to be pushed out. You want to retire on your own terms, certainly. Stay engaged, however that is. But again, it might be golf. It might be playing cards. It might be, hey, we're going to plan to go out and eat with this individual or this couple or whoever. Maybe it's planned travel with other people. Just things that are specific and intentional. I think a lot of times at least get people kind of going early on in retirement, provide a little bit of structure. Again, you've had structure at that point most of your life, really since about what, preschool?
0: Yeah.
1: You've had structure until you retire. You know, whether it's 8 to 5 or whatever, and you get a certain time for lunch, and most jobs are fairly structured. So just to get rid of that is a huge change on its own, along with the financial maybe stress or pressure, or at least certainly kind of the unknown. You've never had a period in your life, at least for the last 30 or 40 years at that point, where you hadn't had an income coming in. You hadn't had financial security for the most part during that time. So again, there's a lot of aspects of it that we can try help you prepare for ahead of time to make sure it's as smooth as possible. And again, making sure that we've had that conversation, that's the first part. And then have goals, track those goals, have a plan in place, and again, review it, because things might change over time. But then we're doing what we can. We're controlling what we can, those aspects of retirement ahead of time, so you're as prepared as possible. And I think that's certainly the best we can do, and hope for the best at that point. If you've done all those things, the rest is going to kind of be what it's going to be. But you've done everything you could to make sure your retirement's as happy and purposeful as possible.
0: All right. Good way of laying things out to start the week. What are we going to look at again? I know we're looking at retirement all week long, but anything specific tomorrow?
1: Yeah, tomorrow we're going to talk about covering your essentials. We're going to get into the essentials and lifestyle expenses tomorrow a little bit, preparing for the unexpected, leaving a legacy. We're going to kind of go down the road throughout the week, but we'll talk about covering your expenses and kind of the lifestyle expenses and preparing for that as you head into retirement tomorrow.
0: Well, as people are listening, I'm sure they might have questions and realize, you know, they need to talk to someone and kind of help them navigate things as they get ready for retirement. How can they visit with you?
1: Yeah, give me a call at 762-8141 or stop by our office. 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
0: All right. You always make it fun. Thanks, Josh.
1: Hey, thank you, Mark.
0: Yeah, Josh Tatchy there again. 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
4: This is MNN Sports. I'm Mike Grimm. The roller coaster of a Twins season has never been quite more apparent than the past nine games. The Phillies swept the Twins swept the Braves, and now the Padres have swept the Twins after an 8-1 win in San Diego yesterday. Manager Derek Shelton was not happy with the series in San Diego.
5: I mean, they came in and they beat us. They beat us in all facets of the game. They beat us. They did put the ball in some good spots, but that happens sometimes. I mean, we did that in the Braves series, and that's baseball, but we got to rebound after that because they beat us in all facets.
4: Brooks Lee hit a solo homer to tie the game 1-1 in the fifth. The AAA Saints lost at Columbus yesterday 8-5. The 44th annual NHRA Brainerd Nationals are all done. Duluth native Greg Anderson won the Pro Stock division. Doug Coletta took home Top Fuel honors, and Matt Hagen won the Funny Car division. The Vikings lost a preseason game on Saturday to Baltimore 13-3. J.J. McCarthy got the start at QB and was 5-for-10. He evaluates his play.
6: It's tough to say now. You know, obviously, we didn't win the game, and that's the biggest thing. You go back to all the plays where you think you could have done better, and, you know, what would the game look like if you made those plays? But at the end of the day, it's about watching the tape and, you know, correcting from there and not attaching, you know, any emotion to it. Really just where did it go wrong and moving forward and making sure it's right the next time.
4: The Vikings will have a practice today in Eagan. The Lynx are home tonight against Golden State. Minnesota head coach Cheryl Reeve was impressed with her team's victory on Friday in Washington.
7: Trying to compete and win a game on the road against a team that was 8-2 over the last 10 games. You know, we wanted to make sure that we had the appropriate physical and mental toughness that it takes to play these guys. And, you know, we had some success and some other times where we didn't find success, but we hung in there and beat a good team on their floor, which is a really quality win for us.
4: Tonight's game will tip off at 7 at the Target Center. A win for Minnesota would give the Lynx home court edge throughout the postseason. This is MNN Sports.
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9: It's the Minnesota Sports Prep Update for Monday, August 24th. I'm Ryan Phelps. The regular season for fall high school sports starts this week. Cross country, girls tennis, swimming and diving, and of course, volleyball and soccer. Football, for the bulk of it, is still about 10 days away. A lot of current and former Minnesota high school baseball standouts have been busy this past weekend, playing in the state amateur baseball tournament. We caught up with former Delano Tiger, now Delano Athletic, Toby Hansen.
10: You need a lot of things to go your way. You need a lot of bounces, but you need players to step up, and we got hot at the right time. We kind of limped into the state tournament, and then we just got hot. Very, very special to bring, you know, championship back here for the first time in 37 years. It was very cool. One that a lot of us guys have been working very hard to accomplish. And I tell you, it's the hardest thing to do is win the state championship. The second hardest thing is to defend the state championship now, which is kind of what we're going through.
9: And current athletics manager Steve Island is going through the process for a second time, having won as a player in 1988 and last year as a manager.
11: But I guess when you're playing, you know, it's a little different. I've always believed in this group. That's always been our goal. We've knocked on the door, as you mentioned, to do that. So in that case, I was more happy for them, to be honest with you. That's really what it boiled down to. So obviously I was happy too. But to see that doesn't happen very often, you know, so we cherish that. I tell guys we'll celebrate it every year or every 5 years or whatever they want to do with something like that. But this is a new year.
9: Winning is just the icing on the cake when you play at a park like Delano, which has been consistently ranked the top amateur baseball park in Minnesota.
11: And this field has always been, it's been here since the late 1800s. And I got to give the old timers credit the way they position this field. The sun is never really an issue at this ballpark, but things that have really transformed that I've seen over the year, and it's a special place. Obviously, the ivy in the mid-80s was planted originally. They used to have to put a tarp up around for any kind of big event that happened. And then really with the state tournaments, you know, starting in 2013 with the decks, then going forward, the grandstand, concession stand, new bathrooms, concrete, you name it.
10: Yeah, between the field, the long list of great players, it makes it very special and important for me and for our players to continue to carry on that tradition and that legacy. I mean, the level of competition, too. You got 6-7 different levels of players that are playing in a game. You got ex-pro guys. You got guys that are still in college, just got out of college. High school kids that are going to college, really good high school players. There's a, you know, a big, vast majority of talent at different levels on a baseball field any given day, which is pretty cool.
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13: This is weatherology. I'm meteorologist Laura Lockwood with the Alexandria Lakes Area Forecast. Sunshine mixed with clouds at times this afternoon with a high of 82. South winds 10 to 15 miles per hour. Mainly cloudy tonight. Chance for storms, lows of aloft around 62. Tomorrow, high of 84. Partly cloudy skies, Wednesday, decreasing clouds by Thursday. Highs in the upper 70s. For KXRA, I'm meteorologist Laura Lockwood.
14: Thank you, Laura. Partial sunshine still, 75 degrees is our current temp with a south wind at 9 miles an hour. And at 11:42, the boys chat just around the corner. 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

0: Well, of course, the song is I Miss You. It's everything but the girl, isn't
1: everything
0: it?
1: Everything but the girl, yeah. It's called Missing.
0: Okay.
1: And I don't think I had ever heard it before.
2: I haven't.
0: Yeah, it was a hit. I'm trying to think. Where was I? Was I working radio down in Dubuque, Iowa at that time? So I'm going to go early 90s.
1: Mid, 96.
0: Oh, was it? It was that late.
1: And it broke a record for being on the charts.
0: Okay.
1: So it was its 55th week on Billboard. Previous record, any idea who that would have been?
0: Fred, number one?
1: You just, said? No, just on the charts.
0: Oh, on the
1: somewhere
0: charts.
1: Somewhere on the charts.
0: I was going to go Boys to Men.
1: No.
0: Or Whitney.
1: Previous record was The Four Seasons.
0: Oh, wow.
1: 1963 with December 1963.
0: Okay.
1: Oh, what a night.
0: Yeah, right.
1: Yeah, that one.
2: Yeah. Wow.
1: Yeah.
0: That's a long time on the charts.
1: Right? 55 weeks.
0: Mm.
1: That's close to a year.
0: Yeah. It's crazy.
1: Yeah, maybe even a little more.
0: It's over a year.
1: Right.
0: Yeah.
1: Anybody, did you watch the big race in Washington, D.C. over the weekend?
0: I did not. How about you, Rex?
2: I didn't watch television.
0: Oh, don't you?
2: No, I don't watch TV. No. I didn't even know about it.
0: Yeah.
1: Oh, yeah.
0: So what was the race?
1: The Freedom 250 Grand Prix.
0: Hmm.
1: President Trump, I think, was, I don't know who set it up, but he was excited about it, or seemed like.
0: Hmm.
1: And
0: so going through the streets of the nation's capital.
1: Right.
0: Boy, what a mess.
2: I mean, really.
0: You would think. Because I've been to Indianapolis and seeing what they do there, and I can't imagine. But maybe they sent all the lawmakers home and their staff.
1: Right. So nobody's allowed at the Capitol this weekend.
0: Yeah.
1: But our transportation secretary, Sean Duffy, got to wave the flag at the end. 147 laps.
0: 147.
1: They figured there was 140,000 people there.
0: Hmm.
1: That's a pretty good crowd.
0: Yeah.
2: It's a crowd that I wouldn't want to be in.
1: Right?
0: So again, 250 miles too, or is it just
1: 100? That's a good question. It's for the 250th anniversary, but
0: did
1: I
0: they
1: don't know.
0: Do it 250 miles too?
1: Right.
0: I doubt it, but Grand Prix. I'm going to look. How many miles?
2: 1,000.
0: Yeah.
1: A thousand.
0: How many miles?
2: Be there for a couple of days.
1: Right.
0: Well, like the
1: 500-mile course.
0: The 250th Grand Prix is exactly 250 miles.
1: That would make sense, I guess.
0: Yeah.
1: Huh.
0: So in D.C., it covered a total distance of 249.9 miles. They had to do, again, 147 laps around a 1.7-mile street circuit.
1: Okay.
0: That was my point. I was trying to find out. You know, how long each lap is.
2: Sure, that's pretty short.
0: Yeah, 1.7 miles, right. But just going round and round and get dizzy, right?
2: I've seen some of the crashes on the old reels.
0: Mm.
2: Yeah.
1: Right.
0: Kind of brutal.
2: And they were both, they're all American, aren't they? I'll take it back.
0: Mm. Have you ever been to Indianapolis at all for any of the races?
2: Or? Oh, no.
0: Yeah. You either?
1: No.
2: I have zero interest in it.
1: No. Yeah. Well, you know, it wasn't that long ago that stock car racing was the fastest growing sport in the country.
0: Well, and that's what they say racing is. Well, then they've said, too, I've heard horse racing, too.
1: Okay.
0: With as many around the country has the largest attendance. But you think even here, Douglas County Fairgrounds.
1: Right.
0: Viking Speedway and Fergus and Wilmer. And, I mean, there's Brainerd International.
1: Well, they still have those rally road races, and especially in Europe. Those are still popular. And that's where you got people standing all along those, like, country roads or whatever. And you can see videos of cars going flying, people scattering, trying to get out of the way. Because there's no fences. It's just, they might have some tires or bales or something, but not. Yeah.
2: That's just silly.
1: Silly.
2: It's like taking your life into your own hands. I'm going to go do that.
1: Yeah.
0: So I looked up estimates. Estimates suggest that roughly 50,000 to 112,000 active grassroots racers around the country.
1: Wow.
0: That's a lot of people in it.
1: Yeah.
0: But there's less than 1,000 drivers who make their primary living racing, whether it's NASCAR, IndyCar, and others. But millions of people take in auto racing each and every year. Tens of millions watch it, of course. So, yeah.
1: So compare that to, like, I know that less than whatever percent, point something percent of people who play like college football will get into the NFL, but how many active NFL players are there at any given time, or even Major League Baseball? Because you're talking about, what did you say, how many drivers, 1,000?
0: Yeah, that actually make a living doing it. Yeah.
1: So that's less than the other professional sports, isn't it?
2: Yeah.
0: By
2: far. Say.
0: Yeah.
1: Huh.
2: Yeah.
0: Things that make you go, hmm.
1: Yeah.
2: Dave isn't even here, and we're still talking sports.
1: Yeah.
2: Shout out, Dave.
0: Yeah, right. Really. He's on assignment.
1: Yes. Yeah.
0: So right now there are 1,696 active players on standard regular season NFL rosters.
1: 1,600, so just under 1,700. We could call it 1,700.
2: We'll do that.
1: Okay.
0: And so baseball, there's 30 teams, and each team has 26 players.
1: Okay.
0: They do expand it to a 40-man roster when it becomes playoff time. So there's roughly around 1,000 players in Major League Baseball.
1: Okay. Huh.
0: So now you know.
1: Yeah.
0: But even less in the NBA.
1: Sure. Or NHL, I suppose.
0: Yeah. Well, let's see. NBA, there's 540 people only.
1: Oh, that's not many.
2: No. That's a shame.
1: Because
0: there's only 15 players on a NBA roster and 30 teams.
1: That's slightly bigger than the town of Brandon.
0: And the NHL, let's see here. I don't want to leave them out. 736 in the NHL. So still, it's down there compared to Major League Baseball or the NFL.
1: Wait, what'd you say? The NBA was 540-something?
0: Yes.
1: That's smaller than the town of Brandon.
2: Yeah.
1: Yeah.
0: Well, and you make up that
1: population. Have to get rid of a few people, yeah.
0: You and Tammy.
1: Get up there, right? I saw the story about, this is produced by China's state broadcaster, so you can believe it or not.
0: Yeah,
1: but I have seen a picture of a humanoid robot running around a track, you know?
0: Yeah.
1: And they say that the humanoid robot developed by Honor, which is a Chinese smartphone maker, beat the 100-meter world record held by Usain Bolt.
2: Oh, wow.
0: That's wild.
1: Yeah.
0: Wonder how much one of those weighs. I'm a numbers guy.
2: Yeah. Fell down at the end and just broke.
1: Well, I saw
2: some big money.
1: I don't know if this was the race, but I saw a video of one of them, and it made it started kind of in the middle of the far side of the track, and it got around the curve and then just smashed and so like slid on its chest, you know, for 10 feet or whatever.
2: Sweet.
1: And then they lifted it up, got it started again, got around to the almost where the start line was, and then it was off balance, and then smashed into a table. So crazy stuff.
2: Yeah.
1: Yeah.
0: So I'm going to play just a little bit of this. The Jetsons, speaking of, you know,
1: Rosie.
0: Robots. It, bing. Yeah, here we go. A little Jetsons.
1: That's right.
0: Remember that? Did you ever watch the Jetsons?
2: I did. I don't remember any of it, though.
0: Okay.
2: Cartoons.
1: Yeah, sorry, the other robot fell in love with the Jetsons robot.
0: Yes.
1: Rosie.
0: Rosie. Bing.
1: That's right.
0: Yeah.
1: Oh, man.
2: The good old days.
1: Right? Yes. Oh, boy. Well,
0: Had fun at the fair. I know you worked it.
1: I did have fun
0: at
1: the fair.
0: You did work it. And
1: I did.
2: I didn't
1: did
2: see you,
1: make
2: you
1: it?
2: Saturday.
1: Driving that tractor. You what?
2: I didn't see you on Saturday. Oh, I looked for you.
1: I was in the tractor.
2: Oh, well, I saw lots of tractors.
1: There
0: were a lot. How many tractors do you think there were?
1: Two.
0: Oh,
1: where
0: just
1: we're driving around, yeah.
0: Okay.
1: But
0: Otherwise, golf carts.
1: Right. Several.
2: Strange.
1: Right. See ya.
2: All right.
1: See ya.
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4: This is Lori Boyer for the Ag Information Network. National Bison Association Executive Director Jim Matheson says that currently wholesale prices are up and holding steady.
7: One exciting thing that's on my desk now are our current prices for bison at the wholesale level. We just last month, according to USDA, topped $4 a pound hanging weight on our young bulls. That's essentially our prime animals. So we have not hit $4 a pound in about 3.5 years. So that was very welcome news to our producers out there. And essentially, Lori, you know, the supply of bison is very finite and demand is up and our supply is tightening accordingly. And that causes our prices to go up for quality animals, which keeps our producers happy. So that is a trend that's been ongoing for some time. We have increased our processing capacity for bison in the last couple of years with a couple of significant plant expansions on the larger end of the scale. So year to date, we're actually seeing processing up about 8% over last year at this time, again, according to that same USDA AMS report. And that's following a trend. Last year, we were up 10%. In 2022 in our processing over the previous year for federal processing.
4: In addition to producer optimism.
7: Or a lack of drought, rather, in buffalo country, as we'll call it, has really been welcome news and really helped our outlook here and our optimism.
4: Matheson explains that most of the bison that is raised in the United States is raised in a mountainous west area, as well as the northern part of the country. Those regions have not experienced as much drought, which has led to bison herd expansion for those areas. I'm Lori Boyer. For more ag information, log on to agriculture.com.
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8: Besson said in an opinion piece he authored in the Financial Times on Sunday, quote, "At dawn begins an economic D-Day, the single greatest financial offensive ever marshaled against an adversary." The Treasury Secretary said Thursday that the U.S. will collapse the Islamic Republic with the toughest sanctions in history. Besson's press conference comes after President Donald Trump said last week that the U.S. will target Iran with the most crushing economic operation ever taken against any country. Bernie Bennett, Washington.
9: Iran's foreign ministry today vowing to retaliate against the U.S. and any allies that cooperate with those new sanctions. Meanwhile, there's a fast-moving wildfire approaching Reno, Nevada today. Correspondent Donna Warder reports.
10: Some 42,000 people are being ordered to evacuate, and another 45,000 are being encouraged to leave as a fast-moving wildfire from the Sierra foothills to the edge of the University of Nevada campus has grown to at least 13,000 acres. Governor Joe Lombardo has declared a state of emergency for Washoe County.
9: And that is Donna Warder reporting. Iran's rial is slumping to a record low, said to be due to those U.S. sanctions.
11: Iran's currency has hit a record low as Washington prepares to announce new sanctions on what it says will be an economic D-Day. They would add further pressure on an economy already battered by previous sanctions and a U.S. naval blockade. The rial dropped to 2.02 million to the U.S. dollar as trading opened on informal currency markets. Iran's official central bank rate stood at around 1.5 million rial to the dollar, but the informal rate is what most Iranians pay. I'm Lawrence Brooks.
9: On Wall Street, the Dow is up 103 points, the Nasdaq down 210. More from Town Hall.
12: I'm not one to say I told you so, but I switched to Pure Talk over a year ago, and ever since, I've been telling people there's no better wireless company out there. 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
9: Here's Rich Thomason now with a midday Wall Street Business Report.
13: Wall Street opened lower this morning as bond market pressure will have investors eyeing an annual meeting of top U.S. economic officials at Jackson Hole, Wyoming, later in the week. Investors will get an important inflation update Wednesday when the U.S. releases its report on personal consumption expenditures, or PCE, for July. It's the Fed's preferred measure of inflation. At midweek, the Commerce Department issues its second estimate of how the U.S. economy performed in the second quarter of the year. The government's initial estimate last month showed that the U.S. economy expanded at a sluggish 1.5% pace April through June as rising imports weighed on growth. The Fed has been struggling to get inflation back to its target rate of 2%. Inflation has crept higher after the U.S. imposed tariffs worldwide. It's been climbing further as the Iran war slowed global oil shipments. For the Wall Street Business Report, I'm Rich Thomason.
9: You'll find breaking news and analysis at townhall.com. Russia is now facing a growing gasoline crisis as the war with Ukraine hits its domestic economy.
14: Reports say fuel is available at just 28% of Russian gas stations after Ukrainian strikes damaged more than half of the country's refining capacity. Long lines rationing, poor quality gasoline, and fights at pumps are being reported even in Moscow. While Vladimir Putin calls the crisis non-critical, authorities are reportedly arresting or fining citizens who publicly complain, raising concerns about an even tougher winter ahead. Ken Lorman reporting.
9: Primary season is still in full swing, with voters in four states gearing up to vote in September. Massachusetts set to hold its primary on Tuesday, September 1st, the following week after Labor Day on Tuesday the 8th. New Hampshire voters head to the polls. Then on Wednesday, September 9th, it will be Rhode Island holding its primary contest. Last but not least, Delaware holds its on September 15th. More at Town Hall.
0: 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Rexford Sweetwater here along with Paul Trombley. Talk a little bit about weather. I see rain coming maybe a little bit later down the road, but not today.
15: Yeah, daytime hours still dry here as we do stay with sunny to partly cloudy skies and high temperatures in the low 80s as south winds stay at 10 to 15. Chances for showers and storms coming in tonight, mainly after midnight for that, as we'll fall off to about 62. And then early morning shower storm a Tuesday, then back into some sun, about 84. Southwest and west winds 5 to 15. 61 Tuesday night, pretty quiet rest of the week. Sunshine Wednesday through Friday, as highs reach about 80 every day the latter half of the week. Mid-50s for lows through the next couple of nights, the latter half of the week. And we get back into a shower storm chance. Friday night, 59.
16: Could see a couple showers or storms on for the weekend, along with some sun and highs still up at the low 80s at that weekend outlook. I'm meteorologist Paul Trombley.
0: All right, Paul, I appreciate that. And we will speak again tomorrow.
16: Sounds good.
0: All righty. Paul Trombley with the weatherology update. And let's see here what the computer tells me. Let's just see about this fun information. 77 degrees in the lakes area now. Humidity at 54%. Dew point, 59 degrees. And we have a south wind at 12 miles an hour. We get to look forward to the sun setting at 8:14 this evening. Local and regional news with Mark Anthony after this.
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21: Coming up in this newscast, a man from Elba Lake has been injured while on a cruise in Italy. And the area could see some storms late tonight and overnight. And gas prices are up in Minnesota and nationally. We'll have more on those stories. But first, a driver was reportedly killed in a crash with a semi-truck in West Central Minnesota over the weekend. Officials say that crash took place Saturday at the intersection of County Road 2 and County Road 33 near New London. An SUV had reportedly been traveling eastbound on County Road 33 when it struck a northbound semi-truck pulling a trailer along County Road 2. The driver of the SUV, a 44-year-old man, was extricated from the vehicle, but he was pronounced dead at the scene. Meanwhile, the 67-year-old male driver, the semi, was treated at the scene and later released. And motorists traveling along Highway 29 south of Alexandria can expect short delays overnight for three nights, beginning tomorrow night, August 25th, as crews resurface the roundabout, the intersection of Highway 29 and County Roads 28, 87. MnDOT says between 9 p.m. and 6 a.m. each night, weather permitting, traffic will encounter lane closures and flagging operations. No detour is currently planned, but drivers should expect to be stopped for up to 10 minutes and are reminded to drive slowly and watch for construction crews. For more on that project and others, go to the website 511mn.org. And motorists will encounter a temporary detour of Highway 27 in Herman starting today through September 4th. Again, that's weather permitting as railroad crews replace the railroad crossing. Now, traffic will be detoured to 3rd Street West and Pacific Avenue South in Herman. MnDOT urges motorists again to always drive with caution around those projects. And a man from Elba Lake reportedly suffered a spinal cord injury while on a trip in Italy. He was reportedly celebrating his son's wedding on a cruise ship. According to a GoFundMe page, Steve Junker sustained the injury after falling and nearly drowning on board the Sun Princess cruise ship on August 16th. He had been found in a pool face down and unresponsive. Now, as of this morning, nearly $25,000 has been raised to help him get back home. He is currently on his way home, according to Elizabeth Junker, who set up the page. To donate, go to the website GoFundMe.com. And fire crews are now nearing full containment of the Camp Fire. Officials say control lines now surround 97% of the fire's perimeter and are expected to prevent further spreading. Crews are demobilizing at the Camp Fire and shifting personnel towards larger fires along the Echo Trail. The combined Thumb and Wolfpack Fire is now 51% contained, while the Bear Trap and Sioux Fires are now 55% and 76% contained, respectively. And the Alexandria City Council will meet tonight. Tom Chorley has this preview.
2: The Alexandria City Council meets tonight at 7 o'clock. Here's some of what's happening. 2026A General Obligation Water Revenue Bonds, MOU with ALP. 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And the AFD Fire Prevention Open House is October 5th. This is Tom Chorley.
21: All right. Thanks, Tom. We'll have his full report starting tomorrow. And three U.S. lawmakers from Minnesota are urging President Trump to approve the state's request to a major disaster declaration to help residents recover from floods back in July. U.S. Senators Amy Klobuchar, along with Tina Smith, and Congressman Brad Finstad sent a letter to the White House. They claim the water damage impacted Fillmore, Houston, and Maury counties from July 2nd through July 8th. The legislators say help from the Trump administration will speed up the recovery effort. And GasBuddy says gas prices are nearing all-time highs and could reach the highest level by Labor Day weekend. This continues to be driven by refinery issues in Russia, along with the situation with Iran and the Strait of Hormuz. Average gas prices in Minnesota are up nearly 17 cents per gallon in the past week, averaging $4.13 per gallon as of this morning. Meanwhile, the national average price of gas is up nearly 3 cents per gallon in the past week, averaging $4.05 per gallon as of today. Here locally, gas prices range from $3.87 to $3.99 per gallon. In Alexandria, as of this morning, for more on that, go to the website GasBuddy.com. And collared black bears are crucial to research the Minnesota DNR is doing, and they're asking hunters to avoid them this hunting season. Bear Project leader Andy Trice says long-term monitoring has revealed that some Minnesota bears are reproducing sooner than they have in the past.
3: Typically, on average, it's 5 years before bears have cubs. However, in some of these more productive habitats on the edge of Bear Range, there's a lot of oak forest, there's some crops, and there's a lot of hunters, so there's a lot of bait. And it's actually reduced the average age of first reproduction down to 3.
21: By the way, bears have been spotted this spring and summer in parts of central and west central Minnesota. And the National Weather Service says Minnesota will have 2 chances for scattered showers and thunderstorms. The first one will arrive mainly overnight tonight and impact us here in west central Minnesota. The second, during the late afternoon and evening hours tomorrow, will be well off to our east. A few of those storms during the evening could become severe. Stay with us for more on the weather. And finally, the San Diego Padres scored 7 runs in their final 3 innings and completed a 3-game interleague sweep of the Minnesota Twins with an 8-1 win

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3: 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According to a study led by Peter Polos from the Sleep Disorder Center of JFK Medical Center in Edison, New Jersey. His advice for parents?
4: As a sleep specialist, the first thing we have to do is establish good sleep habits in our children. From, you know, infancy to toddler to adolescent, if children understand how they should sleep with a proper, cool, dark, rewarding sleep environment, not with a lot of bombardment of noise and heat and television, etc., and get them in good sleep habits earlier, as they get older and we lose a little control when they have access to these media, we're starting from a better place.
3: Dr. Polo says in the worst-case scenario, remove the electronic devices from bedrooms well before bedtime. With Checkup on Health, I'm Chris Whitting.
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0: People Radio KXRA, 20 minutes now into the new news hour as we look at the community calendar, starting off with our friends at Encore, 1230 to 3, Samba A, 1230 to 4, Men's Bridge. Bingo will be held from 1 to 3, then we have 3:30 to 4:30 would be Tops 36. And Katie's Swing Band from 5 to 6:30. They'd make it nice and short. Hour and a half, I guess that's a good amount of time. I would say so. So that is what's happening at Encore. We have a ribbon-cutting ceremony that'll be held tomorrow, Tuesday, August the 25th, at 10:30 in the morning to celebrate the grand opening of a place called Smart Cookie LLC. This is going to be at 1705 Broadway Street, located in the drive-thru of the Cenex Midtown Express over here. 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

0: Douglas Street in Alexandria. This is coming up on this coming Wednesday, the 26th, 10 a.m. to 4 p.m. You can call 1-800-RED-CROSS or go to redcrossblood.org and enter the word Calvary, and that'll help you schedule an appointment. Veterans are invited to gather at the Alexandria VFW every Friday morning from 9 to 11 for coffee and donuts. 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Free Youth Outdoor Activity Day is coming up. The annual Youth Activity Day is scheduled for Sunday, August the 30th at Alexandria Shooting Park, and this happens from 10 a.m. until 3 in the afternoon. It's free. Over 400 hands-on activities. 400. How about this? Over 40 hands-on activities include trap shooting, archery, hunting, angling, and many other related skills. There will be a free lunch and also a free youth t-shirt. Tons of giveaways like slingshots, rods and reels, duck calls, binoculars, tomahawks, and a whole lot more in there, too. So remember, it's free. Family-friendly fun. Again, we're looking at Sunday, August the 30th, 10 a.m. to 3 in the afternoon. And that is a look at our community calendar for your Monday. We will take a moment out. We'll come back and check in with weatherology one more time and review funeral announcements as well.
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4: This is Weatherology. I'm meteorologist Laura Lockwood with the Alexandria Lakes Area Forecast. Sunshine mixed with clouds at times this afternoon with a high of 82. South winds 10 to 15 miles per hour. Mainly cloudy tonight. Chance for storms. Lows of aloft around 62. Tomorrow, high of 84. Partly cloudy skies. Wednesday, decreasing clouds. By Thursday, highs in the upper 70s. For KXRA, I'm meteorologist Laura Lockwood.
0: Thank you, Laura. Well, we're still at 77 degrees in the lakes area, humidity at 57%, dew point up slightly now at 61 degrees, and the wind has changed direction now south at 8 miles an hour. So there's your weatherology update on People Radio. Funeral announcements now for your Monday, August the 24th. Patricia Pat Fearing, 91, of Alexandria, died on Thursday, August the 6th. The funeral will be at 1 p.m. this afternoon, so you have a little bit of time there. This is at United Methodist Church in Alexandria. Visitation is underway at the time, and Anderson Funeral Home is handling arrangements for Pat Fearing, 91, of Alexandria. Jane Alice Landman, 83, died on Wednesday, August the 19th. A memorial service will be held at 11 a.m. tomorrow, Tuesday, August the 25th, at Calvary Lutheran Church in Alexandria. Visitation will be 1 hour prior to the service. Arrangements are with the Anderson Funeral Home for Jane Landman, 83. Deb Rustman, 70, of Alexandria, died on Thursday, August the 20th. A mass of Christian burial will be held at 1 p.m. Wednesday, August the 26th at St. Mary's Catholic Church. Visitation will be 1 hour prior to that service. Arrangements are with the Anderson Funeral Home for Deb Rustman, 70, of Alexandria. Cheryl M. Suki, 70, of Parker's Prairie, died on Monday, August the 17th. A memorial service for Cheryl Suki will be at 11 a.m. Thursday, August the 27th, at Lynn Family Funeral Home in Alexandria. Visitation at the funeral home will start 1 hour prior to the service. The Lynn Family Funeral and Cremation Services in Alexandria is handling arrangements for Cheryl Suki, 70, of Parker's Prairie. And Carol A. Robertson, 87, of Alexandria, died Friday, August the 21st. A celebration of life service will be held 11 a.m. Saturday, August the 29th, at Bethesda Lutheran Church in Alexandria. Visitation 1 hour prior to the service, and arrangements are with the Lynn Family Funeral Home for Carol Robertson, 87, of Alexandria. And that's your funeral announcements on People Radio.
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14: Good afternoon, I'm Lynn Kettleson with today's Midday Farm Review on the Linder Farm Network, the voice of Minnesota agriculture. Coming up in our broadcast today, higher prices for corn, lower for soybeans. We'll find out why. Also, on the beef side of the equation, sharply lower prices. Again, South American beef coming in, and we'll have more on that story coming up. Linda's been in the newsroom. What's happening?
15: We will hear from Ethan Lane, Senior Vice President of Government Affairs for the National Cattlemen's Association, National Cattlemen's Beef Association, on our show today. Also, we'll take you back out into the fields. We'll have some crop updates on our program. And we'll talk about the state fair, too.
14: State fair coming up, and it looks like I'll be there in the middle of the week next week doing a broadcast with Minnesota Farmers Union. We're still working on nailing down the date. So one thing about the state fair, I know when I go, I get there really early. I made the mistake of trying to go later a couple years ago, and I drove in circles trying to find a place to park. So I'll be there by 7 o'clock, I'm sure, before the gates even open up.
15: And if the weather continues like this, big crowds, I'm sure.
14: Absolutely.
15: And I'll be there on Saturday for the 4-H scholarship program. That's right before the 4-H livestock auction. So that's always fun, too.
14: You and Kent Teasy.
15: Yes.
14: Kent will be horse again.
15: He will be, and he'll be there, and we'll be honoring all those 4-H students, too. So
14: that's a big event, a fun one. And we'll be back to check all the markets in a moment.
16: Are you a worrier? I know I am, especially in the spring. A day when I can't get into the field means another night I don't get much sleep. Hi, I'm Darren Hefty with Hefty Seed Company. Farming comes with enough worries. Your corn seed shouldn't be one of them. That's why we developed Hefty Brand 40 Series Corn. As the only corn seed in the industry recommended for planting in 40-degree soils, 40 Series Corn lets you get in the field earlier than anyone else, which is great for me because that flexibility really takes the pressure off during the spring rush. So from now on, when everyone else is losing sleep worrying about getting their crop in, I'll be able to rest easy because I know with 40 Series Corn, I'll have the best seed treatment, high cold germination scores, and the vigorous genetics I need to get my crop in the ground before anyone else even starts. Plant early and sleep better with Hefty Brand 40 Series Corn.
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18: and we're big on the farm.
14: And time to check the markets on the Linder Farm Network. On the Board of Trade, September corn, 492 and three quarters, up 9. December, 517 and a half, up 9. September soybeans, 1213 and a half, down 11 and a half. November, 1224 and three quarters, down 14 and three quarters. September wheat, 684, up 2 and one half. September oats, 324 and a quarter, steady. September meal, 322.30, up 460. And September oil, 66.71, down 264. Minneapolis September wheat, 695 and a half, down 2 3/4. Mercantile exchange, October live cattle, 213.95, down 3.95. December, 214.67, down 3.82. September feeder cattle, 323.30, down 5.72. October lean hogs, 80.97, up 10. February, 74.40, down 2. Class 3 milk futures, August, 1662, down 2. September, 1648, down 7. October, 1679, down 16. Cash cheese today, barrels, 157, up 1. 40-pound blocks, 152 and 3 quarters, steady. ADM corn processing in Marshall, the basis level, August, 42 under September. September, 30 under September. ADM soybean processing in Mankato, through the first half of September, 5 under November.
15: CHS soybeans, Fairmont through the first half of September, same as November. DP only and September 10th through the 20th beans. Mankato CHS, same as November. CHS Savage corn, August 34 under September. And Winona August corn, 50 under September.
14: The Dow is up 60, S&P down 20. NASDAQ composite down 119. U.S. dollar index 99.052. That's up 0.247. We'll talk with our guest market analyst next. 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
15: Joining us, Lane Acree, back from the Pro Farmer Crop Tour. And Lane, on this Monday, we're looking at mixed markets. We've got the corn going higher and beans lower. Why are those markets going in different directions today?
20: Yeah, I think the market's starting to figure out just the kind of the bifurcated nature of the crops out in the field right now. So the corn, you know, really struggled early on in the growing season, but soybeans seem to be holding on. And that's what we found out in the field. And I just think it's beginning to get priced in a little bit more into the market. Right now we've got corn about 13 cents higher, 521 in that December contract, the intraday high, just shy of that psychological 525 mark. And we've had a big push higher over the past week, so it wouldn't be too surprising to see a little bit of corrective selling here sooner rather than later, but still bulls in control of that market. Novi beans down about 15 cents right now at 12.25. Haven't found much selling interest below that mark, so that's been a bit of a positive sign, but we've kind of just been hanging out down around 10 to 15 cents lower throughout most of the session. Meanwhile, we've got wheat futures following corn higher. December SRW futures up about a nickel, just over 7.04. The HRW market's down a little bit alongside spring wheat futures here midday.
15: Meanwhile, livestock cattle and feeder cattle sharply lower. What's going on there today?
20: Yeah, Friday, USDA reported the lowest placement since the cattle and feed report started in 1996. And I think it's such a headline-driven market. Funds continue to just try to get out of the way. You know, funds like predictability. And given the headline-driven nature of that market with the new tariff-free quota, Trump trying to import a lot of ground-resilient beef just to undercut prices, I think that's weighing heavily on cattle. We've got October fats down 370, just shy of 215. September feeders down 560 at 323.5. Hogs favoring the upside just a little bit here this morning. It's kind of impressive given the heavy losses seen on the cattle side of things, but not much of a bid there either.
15: Lane Acree, pro farmer, Cedar Falls. More in a moment.
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1: 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Barrels and gilts, national, negotiated carcass, five-day rolling average, 93.58. Iowa, Minnesota, five-day rolling average, 92.83. Carlite Port Plant, report carcass, 99.89, up 193. 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
25: First and foremost, you know, the place you can find us each and every day where we talk to hundreds, if not thousands, of consumers over the 12 days and educate them about beef and do some fun beef information giveaways. And so we're there just talking it up with the fairgoers. And that's what we love to do. We help out with some of the beef shows on the educational side of things. We try to assist with the interview contest. We provide judges for the 4-H Minnesota Meats contest, the beef portion, where 4-H'ers cook beef dishes and learn about cooking. And we also grill up a bunch of beef for the Purple Ribbon Auction, which happens on Saturday.
15: The Beef Update brought to you by the Minnesota Beef Council and Minnesota State Cattlemen's Association.
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14: Time for weather. Let's bring in our ag weather specialist, Dan Lepke.
3: We had a few scattered rain showers across the state this morning. Most of those, though, brought little in the way of rain, and they are dissipating. We are seeing, though, a little more cloud cover than what was present, especially over the weekend. Those clouds will help us hang on to some slightly cooler temperatures today, mainly in the upper 70s and lower 80s. We do pick up a flow of air from the south, and that'll push our temperatures up into the middle 80s tomorrow. That warmth also will contribute to the potential for a few storms tomorrow evening. Some scattered showers are likely overnight tonight into tomorrow. Then we do have a cool front expected to slide across Minnesota later in the day tomorrow. That could fire up a few thunderstorms across the region. The rest of the week, though, looks mostly dry, pretty comfortable with near normal temperatures in the upper 70s and low 80s. By Friday night, we do have a better chance for some showers and thunderstorms to develop, and those shower chances look like they're going to stick around for the weekend as well. For today, though, clouds, they also stick around as we'll have partly to mostly cloudy skies today, highs in the upper 70s and lower 80s, winds from the south at about 5 to 15. Scattered rain showers possible overnight tonight, lows in the 60s. Partly cloudy, warmer tomorrow, highs in the low to middle 80s. Some morning showers possible, then afternoon and evening storms are possible as a cool front drops in. Mostly dry, comfortable Wednesday, Thursday, and Friday. By Friday night, though, some showers and thunderstorms are possible once again with shower chances lingering through the weekend. With your Linder Farm Network weather, I'm Dan Lemke.
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15: President Trump announced Friday morning that the U.S. will allow up to 300,000 metric tons of foreign beef intended for ground beef to be imported with the tariff rate quota lifted for 90 days. The president said the U.S. has a commitment that that beef will be sold at 25% below the market price. Ethan Lane, National Cattlemen's Beef Association, Senior Vice President of Government Affairs, says this is very frustrating for cattle producers.
5: Well, cattle producers are understandably incredibly frustrated. Angry, I think, is probably the right term across the country to once again find ourselves in a situation where we're being used as a pawn in, you know, a political game to try to appeal to voters in this election cycle. You know, we've continued to reiterate, like we did last year, increasing the amount of lean trimmings coming into this country will not lower the price of ground beef for consumers at the grocery store. Since that came up last year with the Argentina situation, we have seen imports surge based on the waiver of tariffs already in place for these foreign countries to ship product into the United States. We're up to 25-26% now, more than double what we historically have had as an import footprint. And as everybody knows, consumer prices are still extremely robust at the meat counter for the product that our producers are producing. They're robust because it's a high-quality product, and consumers are seeing value in it. There's not a problem with that. But the White House and the administration continuing to try to find a way to undermine that relationship by intervening in the market through moves like this is incredibly frustrating to U.S. cattle producers.
15: The announcement of flooding the market with government-subsidized below-market beef discourages the rebuilding of the cattle herd in the U.S., according to Lane.
5: Well, it's absolutely going to discourage the rebuilding of the herd. If you're a cattle producer that's coming up on the fall, you're getting ready to make marketing decisions, you're getting ready to decide whether you want to hold back heifers, and you know, you're looking at whether this market, this robust demand that we've seen, is going to hold up for another couple years for you to be able to make that retaining of heifers pay off for you. This is telling you it's time to sell. It's telling you to get out while there's still some profit to be made. It's absolutely not sending the message to cattle producers across the country that this is a stable environment to grow their herd into. And that's incredibly disappointing given the amount of time we've seen people spend telling the U.S. cattle industry how badly we need to expand. To continue kicking us like this is not helping at all.
15: Lane says the quality of the product is another issue.
5: Well, you know, I think that's the beauty of the environment that we're in now. As awful as social media can be for a lot of different reasons, we're seeing producers speak their mind. We're seeing them make comments online. We're seeing them give local radio and TV and news interviews. We're putting out a phone to action campaign today that's going to give producers the ability to contact the White House and Department of Agriculture and their members of Congress and voice their concerns directly. This is the time to make your voice heard. This is the time to stand up and really scream to the rooftops that this is not okay with you.
15: And if our listeners would like to voice their opinion, should they go to the NCBA website, first of all?
5: Yeah.
15: And again, you can go to the NCBA website, National Cattlemen's Beef Association website. They're going to have a call to action.
14: Plato farmer Brian Thoman says corn and soybeans in his area are right on schedule for maturity thanks to some consistent weather conditions.
6: A couple of neighbors had talked about some earlier maturity corn for the area. It was starting to show some pretty good, dents starting already. So I think we will see, reaching physiological maturity by mid-September in a lot of fields in the area.
14: And he says some corn is starting to dent in the region.
6: Never turned on rain, but the rains that we've been getting in the area have been nice, always an inch or less. So I feel for our friends in southeast Minnesota that have been dumped on with the heavy rains. That's not good for anybody, but our area is looking great at this time.
15: And Dairyland seed agronomist Brian Weller says soybeans are starting to turn color. They start to turn color at the end of the Steele County Fair and before the start of the Minnesota State Fair.
7: These soybeans start to just kind of turn that little bit different color of green. Now this year we started a little bit earlier than that because we had some folks that planted some beans a little bit earlier, but it's usually this date or right around here where we start to see the soybeans start to turn color, and by and large that's really started to happen. So what that means is we're definitely R5 and a half to R6. R6 is full seed pretty much the whole length up and down the plant, and we're very close to that. But at R5 and a half, the soybean plant has reached its biggest height, that it's going to, as tall as it's going to get, as wide as it's going to get, and the roots are as deep as they're going to get. And from here on out, we'll start to see some changes start to take place, and that's what we've definitely seen. So that's kind of where we're at on soybeans.
15: And Weller says corn is moving into the dent stage in the Steele and Waseca County area.
7: In most instances, we're at R4, which is the dough stage, and we're actually probably pretty late in the R4 stage and starting R5, and R5 is dent. And that's kind of where we're at. We're kind of right there at that stage, and we've actually I've heard some folks in some of the northern areas and that are northern Wisconsin and northern Minnesota, as well as the Dakotas, that are starting to take silage. Hazard to guess locally here, that's going to start very soon.
15: That's Brian Weller, Dairyland Seed.
16: Are you a worrier? I know I am, especially in the spring. A day when I can't get into the field means another night I don't get much sleep. I am Darren Hefty with Hefty Seed Company. Farming comes with enough worries. Your corn seed shouldn't be one of them. That's why we developed Hefty Brand 40 Series Corn. As the only corn seed in the industry recommended for planting in 40-degree soils, 40 Series Corn lets you get in the field earlier than anyone else, which is great for me because that flexibility really takes the pressure off during the spring rush. So from now on, when everyone else is losing sleep worrying about getting their crop in, I'll be able to rest easy because I know with 40 Series Corn, I'll have the best seed treatment, high cold germination scores, and the vigorous genetics I need to get my crop in the ground before anyone else even starts. Plant early and sleep better with Hefty Brand 40 Series Corn.
17: We're Hefties,
18: and we're big on the farm.
14: Well, DTN meteorologist John Baranek says there's a chance of some scattered showers this week. He said there will be chances as well next week.
8: Yeah, hard to believe we're already at the last week of summer here, Linda. As you know, September starts next week, and we get into the fall pattern. We do look like we're going to be in a continued active pattern. So a lot of disturbances are going to go kind of right through our area here next week and at least through early September. They don't look like a bunch of big storms at all, at least not at the moment. So, I would expect a lot of this kind of scattered clusters to kind of continue. So some areas are going to get hit, some areas are not. And then the temperature forecast does look like it's going to be kind of in that in-between stage again, kind of where we should be for this time of year. But that does keep continuing to fall here, Linda, as we get into September. Our average temperatures are falling, and they'll continue to do so. So even if we get some above-normal temperatures in here now, it won't be nearly as hot as it would have been, say, a month ago. So.
14: And there is the potential for wet weather through the first half of September. However, Baranek says it's still a bit unclear.
8: It all is going to depend on where some of this heat kind of sets up for September. Models aren't quite sure where to put it, whether they keep it where it has been the last couple of weeks, down in kind of the southern plains, Texas, Oklahoma area, or they shift it a little bit eastward. If they shift it a bit eastward, then we'll be in line for systems to kind of move into that and tap into it, and then we'd get a higher probability of getting extra wet. So there is some potential there for us to get away from the scattered showers and get a little bit more widespread, heavier stuff in early September. But certainty on that pretty low at the moment.
15: Southeast Minnesota crop conditions are two different stories, according to Van Larson with Agronomy Services Plus Rochester.
7: Southeast Minnesota here in August, here the 20-something of August, it's kind of two worlds as you go south of Highway 14 in southeast Minnesota, kind of an Owatonna-Rochester-Winona line. South of that is very good. There are some areas that had some really heavy rain the first part of July. It's not terrible. They've had enough water and crop looks pretty good. As you go a little ways north of Rochester, north of Highway 14, definitely Wabasha, Goodhue County, it's dry. The corn is, I wouldn't say that the corn plants are dead. Some of the corn that I saw along Highway 52 north of Rochester yesterday, corn plants were white, which would indicate that's in pretty tough shape. If it's irrigated, then it's okay. But on some of these areas, you can also see it in the soybeans, that they kind of have that silvery color to them, which is not good because we all know soybeans are made the end of July and into August, and corn kind of is the same way. Seems like it's not so much July, it's August. And there's some corn fields that are really hurting.
15: Larson says the sweet corn harvest is encouraging in southeast Minnesota.
7: It's an encouraging comment that we're hearing on some of the sweet corn. It used to be the talk of a 20 to 25 to 1 yield of corn per ton of sweet corn. 9-ton sweet corn is catching a lot of it. We heard of some very early sweet corn that was being hauled in from Wisconsin that gets processed here in Minnesota. And don't know the soil type situations on some of that earlier sweet corn, but on the better soils here in southeast Minnesota,
9: 9 ton is the number that gets thrown around. Of course, you always hear one a little bit higher than that. So that's encouraging. The years that I've, sweet corn that I've walked into, pollination is good. The ears are filled out. So that's real encouraging.
15: Ben Larson, Agronomy Services Plus, Rochester.
14: And again, State Fair starts this week on Thursday, and we'll be on. You'll be there Saturday.
15: Right, Saturday afternoon. And the Princess K of the Milky Way, the coronation is going to be Wednesday night.
14: Okay, so we'll have that. And also then next week, I'll be broadcasting one of those middle-of-the-week days from the State Fair. So
15: yeah.
14: One day for the State Fair, that's just about right for
15: Perfect
14: me.
15: Perfect for you, isn't it?
14: Yeah.
15: Well, and we'll hear from Jill Nathy with Minnesota State Fair about the Lee and Rose Warner Coliseum renovation. 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
14: Fun to look at,
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14: December corn up 7.5, November beans down 15.25, and September wheat up 0.25. 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
12: News this hour at Town Hall. I'm Bob Agnew in Washington. Treasury Secretary Scott Bessent says the U.S. is imposing sweeping new sanctions on Iran, including a crackdown on countries that buy and sell Iranian oil.
13: Iran's enablers purchase, transport its petroleum. They facilitate the flow of its finances through exchange houses and free trade zones. They welcome Iran's flights and maintain registries on its behalf. They turn a blind eye to seaborne fuel transfers and overland transits. They condone illicit use of their banks, all the while concealing the extent of their complicity.
12: Iran, meanwhile, threatening to fire back with its own new sanctions against the U.S. and its allies. Three states have primary runoff races set for tomorrow. More on that from correspondent Laura Winters.
19: On Tuesday, there is a House special election in Georgia, a runoff for Senate and governor in Oklahoma, and in South Carolina, a Senate runoff between Republican Darlene Graham and Republican Ralph Norman. Darlene, the sister of the late Senator Lindsey Graham, is endorsed by President Trump.
12: That is Laura Winters reporting. Wall Street continues to be watching this week. It will take a close look at economic reports coming out from a number of major retailers for any sign that inflation pressure may be easing up just a bit. And we get more details on what to expect this week ahead from correspondent Ken Lorman. Consumer confidence data arrived Tuesday, with economists expecting another decline. On Wednesday, the government releases its preferred inflation gauge, the PCE report. It has found inflation above the Federal Reserve's 2% target. The Fed is widely expected to hold interest rates steady in September, while President Trump and Republicans focus on restoring energy stability and protecting household budgets. Ken Lorman reporting.
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12: An American driver dominated Washington streets in a race celebrating the nation's 250th birthday. Here's correspondent John Scott.
21: Kyle Kirkwood captured the Freedom 250, earning his second IndyCar win of the season in front of the U.S. Capitol. President Donald Trump waved the green flag, adding a patriotic moment to the celebration. Kirkwood led 128 of 147 laps and finished more than 3 seconds ahead of Christian Lundgaard. Alex Below placed 20th. John Scott reporting.
12: A key Supreme Court order just came down on a major White House project. Here's correspondent Willie Nelson.
22: The Supreme Court is allowing construction on the new White House barn to continue for now. Chief Justice John Roberts issued a temporary order that blocks a lower court ruling that would have halted above ground work. The stay gives the justices more time to consider the Trump administration's full request. Officials say the project is already more than 60% complete. Willie Nelson, Washington.
12: Breaking news and analysis at townhall.com. The Trump administration is taking emergency action it says will expand gasoline supplies and hopefully help lower prices at the pump. Here's correspondent Mary Rose.
23: Beginning September the 1st, the EPA will temporarily allow E10 gasoline to be sold with a higher vapor pressure limit, effectively ending federal summer blend restrictions early. Officials say the move could add hundreds of thousands of barrels of gasoline per day. The waiver runs through September 15th and may override stricter rules in California, Texas, and Arizona for up to 20 additional days. Mary Rose reporting.
12: Iran's economy under severe and growing pressure. The Iranian rial has collapsed to an historic low against the U.S. dollar, now trading at around 2 million rials per dollar. The dollar has more than doubled against the rial over the past year. You'll find more on these stories at townhall.com. From Washington, I'm Bob Agnew.
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0: Well, I hope you're having a good Monday, survived the fair weekend, and whatever else you may have had going on over the weekend was a beauty, wasn't it? Today, we're seeing sun right now, 79 degrees, and weatherology says highs this afternoon might hit 81, so not a lot of warming left. Another nice day. I guess we could chalk that up to late summer here. At any rate, it is Swap Shop on KXRA. It's heard every Monday through Saturday during this 1 o'clock hour, and we talk about what you've got for sale, for trade, or giveaway, what you might be looking to buy. And the number is 762-8167. 762-8167. Email address is thefolks@Leighton.media. And Leighton is spelled Leighton. Thefolks@Leighton.media. And then the street address, 1312 Broadway, Alexandria, if you want to drop something by here. 762-8167. Thank you for calling. You're on Swap Shop.
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0: All right. 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
1: Thank you. Bye.
0: Bye. 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We have a moving sale coming up starting on Wednesday. It says we're relocating. 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So Wednesday, Thursday, and Friday. 3 to 6 on Wednesday. 8 to 5 on Thursday and Friday. Oh, and on Saturday, too, from 8 to 3. I'll give you the address right now so you can get that in your calendar. And then it's 2111. 2111 Robin's Nest, Southeast Alexandria. 2111 Robin's Nest, Southeast Alexandria. Thank you for calling today. 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
2: Yes, good afternoon.
0: Hey.
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0: All right. Sounds good. Thank you.
2: Thank you.
0: Yep. 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
3: Thank you. 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
0: All right. 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
4: Yes. 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My number is 218-277-0134. Give me a call.
0: All right. Sounds good. Thank you. And that phone number again is area code 218-277-0134. 218-277-0134. 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You're on the air.
5: Yes, I have a 17-foot wide-bottom aluminum canoe that's great for taking supplies along for camping or picnic or for taking decoys for duck hunting. 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So my numbers, 320-491-5842.
0: All right. Sounds good. Thank you. I appreciate it.
5: All right. Thank you.
0: Mm-hmm. And here is the phone number. Again, it is 491-5842. 491-5842. Swap Shop is on the air here at KXRA. And the phone number is 762-8167. You have something for sale, for free, giving it away, looking to buy. You got something that you could work out some sort of trade deal. 762-8167. Email address is thefolks@layton.media. You can drop something by here at 1312 Broadway, Alexandria. They have a wood lathe for sale. It's a Rockwell 4-speed, includes knives. And the phone number is 846-3851. For that Rockwell wood lathe, 846-3851. Somebody here is looking for some non-treated used cedar deck boards. If you've got any of those, they are in the market. Non-treated used cedar deck boards, wanted item. Phone number is 808-3547. 808-3547. What else? I had a couple of new things here. What did I do with them? Oh. Right in front of me. Right where I left them. Good afternoon. You're on Swap Shop.
6: Yes. Can I advertise for a house on Swap Shop?
0: Sure.
6: Yeah, looking for a three-bedroom, two-bath, 300,000 or less, or thereabouts, or less. Preferably, most of everything is on the main floor and not a lot of steps. And the number to call is 320-445-8181. If they can send me a text first, would be better. I'd like to be in town within a couple miles of town, at least, of downtown at least.
0: Okay.
6: And again, the number is 320-445-8181. Best if they call or text after 6.
0: Okay. Sounds good. I got it. Thank you. Mm-hmm. Number again is 445-8181. What do you have for

0: That is, well, that's the last one we're going to do for a few minutes. Not a few. Couple, maybe. Swap Shop will be back anyway, right after this.
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0: Hey, it's Jackson here, People Radio, KXRA, and it's Swap Shop on the air. And this is where if you've got something for sale, for giveaway or trade or something you're looking to buy, you just do it the easy way. You call 762-8167. Of course, that's a 320 area code. All our numbers will be 320 unless we specify otherwise. So you call 762-8167. We'll talk about that. You can send an email. The address is thefolks@layton.media. You can use regular mail or you can just drop it by 1312 Broadway, Alexandria. Okay? Already 762-8167. And I've got this note that says I had an ad saying I was looking for a small trailer, and I found one, so don't have to mention that anymore. Good deal. Thanks for letting me know, and we'd appreciate if you keep us updated with your stuff that you send by mail or if you drop it off. If it's been more than a week, you might want to refresh that. You will want to refresh that because we'll toss it after a week just to keep everything updated and kind of new as possible. 762-8167. That's the phone number. Give me a call here right now. I'm ready for you. We got this email. It says, I have some things for sale. I have canning jars, quarts. These are smallmouth and medium or whatever. Anyway, we've got some jars, 50 cents a jar. SM, and then it says M. I assume the one says smallmouth or means that. Anyway, canning jars for sale. We've got light fixtures, 8-footers with 4 LEDs, $20 a piece. We have 2x4 light fixtures with 4 LEDs. Those are $20 a piece. Have the LG 40-inch flat screen TV with a remote. This is not a smart TV. $20.

0: An upright vacuum cleaner, maybe 4 years old, $20. 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
0: Okay, got it. 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
0: Mm-hmm. 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And my number again, 762-8167. 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The phone number is 282-6097. 282-6097. 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Okay. Let's see. For sale. 2 15-inch trailer rims with hubs, 5-bolt, $75. 2 15-inch trailer rims with hubs, 5-bolt pattern. Those are $75 for the pair. The number is 815-5192. 815-5192. Let's see. I'm looking for one left-handed and one right-handed Genesis bow. Says, like what the NASP archery and the school's teams use. Okay, we need one left-handed, one right-handed Genesis bow, like what the schools use. And you can call or text this number, 333-9984. 333-9984. Swap Shop on the air, and the phone number is 762-8167. You give me a call of what you've got for Swap Shop. And you can call during this break, too, if you've got something for sale or trade or giveaway or you're looking to buy. I'll put you on hold, and you'll be first up when we get back. Also, we'll do this now, too. I have a pair of Renaissance Festival tickets. These are good for the first four weekends, which started last week. So you got 3 weekends left to use these. Minnesota Renaissance Festival tickets, got two of them right here for the first caller at 762-8167.
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9: This is Weatherology. I'm meteorologist Ray Miller with your Alexandria Lakes area forecast. Sunny this afternoon with a high temperature of 81 degrees and winds out of the south at 5 to 15. Tonight, a chance of thunderstorms with a low temperature of 64 degrees. Tuesday, we'll see a chance of storms early in the day, otherwise sunshine with a high of 83. Wednesday, sunny with a high of 78. Thursday, plenty of sunshine with a high temperature around 79. For KXRA, I'm meteorologist Ray Miller.
0: Thanks, Ray. Sunshine right now, 81 is our temperature. The wind is out of the south, 12 miles an hour. 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So those will be waiting up there, and I'll have more to give away, and Patty will have some as we get along through the week here. And these are good for the first four weekends. So the first weekend was this last one. So there's still three to go that you can use these tickets on. All right? So we'll let you know we have those to give away. Otherwise, Swap Shop returns here in a minute.
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0: Thanks for tuning in today. It's People Radio KXRA. It's Swap Shop on the air, and it is heard every Monday through Saturday. 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Because it works. Swap Shop for you, 762-8167. That's the phone number to call, okay? Or email me. The address is thefolks@layton.media. I have some chainsaws for sale, a couple of Craftsman 18-inch chainsaws, and have one Homelite 18-inch chainsaw, and also have a Toro 12-inch snow thrower. It says all to go, $80. And the phone number is 763-4210. 763-4210. Now, I have for sale a boat lift rated for 2,000 pounds. 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I have a window air conditioner for sale. 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Okay, all of that at one place. The phone number is 491-2748. What are the chances you'd need every single one of those all at the same time? Here you go, 491-2748. And, of course, they're all priced individually. So if you don't need all of them, well, you get what you need there. Let's see. Somebody says here, I am looking for 12-3 UF direct burial electrical cable. About 125 feet. Can be new or used. I need about 125 feet of 12-3 UF direct burial electrical cable. And the phone number is area code 507. 430-4375. 507-430-4375. Again, that's a wanted item. Another wanted item here says, looking for 14-inch and 16-inch 5-lug implement rims with 3 7/8 center bore, $25, and or good tires for a hay rack and gravity box, $75. Says wanted. Maybe these are for sale, though. Well, you can clarify at some point. Send another email, or you can give me a call. Because there's a price on them. Is that what you're willing to pay, or is that what they're actually for sale for? Not wanted. Well, here's the phone number. Anyway, you can ask when you call 894-9118. 894-9118. All right, some things for sale here. I got a ski tube and a rope. In good condition, I'll sell for $40. Let's see. 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The size is 225/60R18. 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And here's the number, 762-1878. 762-1878, the phone number there. And again, the phone number here is 762-8167. 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
0: All right, we're back, and it's Swap Shop on the air. The number is 762-8167. Thank you for calling. 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
19: Good afternoon.
0: Yes, sir.
19: I lost a hubcap on County Road 22 between Alexandria and Garfield about a year ago, and I really need that hubcap, and I thought I'd try Swap Shop and see if anyone has found it in the ditch out there or something. So you can give me a call if you found a hubcap. It's a Rambler hubcap. It has a red R in the middle. That's the only way I can really describe it. But anyway, okay. My number is 320-491-1867.
0: All right. Got it. Thank you.
19: Thank you.
0: Yes, and the phone number is 491-1867. So if you happen to find a Rambler hubcap somewhere on County Road 22 between Alec and Garfield there, the number is 491-1867. It's been a while, but still really want that back. 491-1867. Hi, thank you for calling. You're on Swap Shop.
20: Yeah, I'm going to try this again. I've got two recliners. They're brown in color. One is like a small-size recliner. There's nothing wrong with it. And the other one is like a bigger-size living room recliner. Trying to get $100 a piece out of them. They're lazy boys. I'm actually moving, and I'm moving eventually fairly soon, and they are actually stored inside, and they're clean. They've been from a smoke-free home and a pit-free home, so there's not no carriage or anything on it, and they would have to pick them up and stuff. I can give them details on that when they call, but I need to sell those. And then I've got a full-size couch, blue in color, with like a floral look on them, like a flower design on them. And that's actually in good shape. And I'm open to offers on that, and they would have to pick that up. 320-219-1539.
0: Well, thanks for the call. Have a good afternoon.
20: Yep.
0: Phone number 219-1639. 219-1639. What do you have for a swap shop today? Phone's open. Number 762-8167. Email address is thefolks@layton.media. And our street address, 1312 Broadway, Alexandria. Right now, about, call it 10 minutes to go in today's show. So if you've got something that you need to get a hold of Swap Shop about, now's the time. 762-8167. And let's see. This says, I've got a box of Remington core lock to 30-06 shells, brand new, for $25. A box of those 30-06 shells, the number is 760-0555. Thanks for calling Swap Shop today. You're on the air.
1: Hi, how are you doing?
0: I'm good, and how are you?
1: I'm doing well, thank good. You. I have a used Cub Cadet bagger. It fits an RZT 50-inch mower. I bought it thinking it would fit my mower, which it does not, so now I'm selling it. I'm asking $300 for it.
0: Okay.
1: Okay, phone number 763-772-3442.
0: All right, got it. Thank you.
1: Great, thank you.
0: Mm-hmm. So for the used Cub Cadet bagger, the number, area code 763-772-3442. 763-772-3442. What else? Wanted. Guns, rifles, shotguns, handguns. And I'm paying cash. And the phone number is 491-2605. Looking to buy rifles and shotguns and handguns. 491-2605. There's another want to buy. It says, I'm looking for a 4x6, a 4x8, maybe 6x8 size fish house. Something in that size range. I would consider a fixer upper. Okay. Also wanted fish spearing decoys and a fish spear. That phone number is 219-8157. 219-8157. All right. Let's see. Let's see. Have some quilts for sale. At an 18-inch quilt and then a couple of 9-inch nursery quilts. And then 8 9x9 quilts. I think that's how they're all made into quilts. They're ready to be used. $100 a piece. And it's 491-3578. 491-3578. Thank you for calling. You're on Swap Shop.
21: Yes, I need the Rambler Cap phone number.
0: That number is 491-1867.
2: Thank you very much.
0: You're welcome. Yep. Have a good afternoon. The number here is 762-8167. Swap Shop on the air. We're going to take our last break. I'll be right back.
21: Ah, I love it here.
22: 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I used to think we should move for better health care. 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
3: 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Thank you.
2: 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And that's it for your Tuesday. No, it's not Tuesday. It's Monday, isn't it? Getting way ahead of myself. But we'll see you again tomorrow afternoon at 105 right here for more Swap Shop.

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6: Good afternoon. It's time for an update here on the Linder Farm Network. I'm Linda Brecke. Chicago Board of Trade corn futures were higher today. Soybean futures were lower. Lane Acree, pro farmer, Cedar Falls, says he thinks the trade is taking a closer look at the conditions of the corn crop and the conditions of the soybean crop. Lower. Why are those markets going in different directions today?
7: Yeah, I think the market's starting to figure out just the kind of the bifurcated nature of the crops out in the field right now. So the corn, you know, really struggled early on in the growing season, but the soybeans seem to be holding on. And that's what we found out in the field. And I just think it's beginning to get priced in a little bit more into the market. Right now we've got corn about 13 cents higher, 521 in that December contract, the intraday high just shy of that psychological 525 mark. And we've had a big push higher over the past week, so it wouldn't be too surprising to see a little bit of corrective selling here sooner rather than later, but still bulls in control of that market. Novi beans down about 15 cents right now at 12.25. Haven't found much selling interest below that mark, so that's been a bit of a positive sign, but we've kind of just been hanging out down around 10 to 15 cents lower throughout most of the session.
6: And that's Lane Acree from Pro Farmer during our midday farm review today. That's what he had to say about the market action. And now at the close, September corn at 491 and a half and up 7 3/4. December at 515 and a half, up 7 cents. March at 530 and a quarter, up 6 3/4. And soybean futures September 12/16, down 9. November 12/24 and a quarter, down 15 and a quarter. In January at 12/38 and a quarter, and down 15 and a half. September soybean meal 320.30, up 260. September soybean oil 67.13, down 222. September Chicago wheat 681 3/4, up 0.25 cents. September oats at 322 and a quarter, down 2. December Minneapolis wheat 705, up 6 3/4. And again, September corn up 7 3/4 at 491 and a half. December up 7. November beans 1224 and a quarter, down 15 and a quarter. Live cattle August 220.07, down 297. October 213.60, down 432. December 214.20, down 430. August feeder cattle 333.57, down 117. September 324.22, down 480. October lean hogs 81.12, up 25. December 71.47, down 5. February 74.42, unchanged. And John Baranek, DTN meteorologist, says we could see some scattered showers this week. He says we could see those scattered showers continue next week as well. And the first half of September could be wetter. But he says that all depends on a pattern that is uncertain at this point.
8: It all is going to depend on where some of this heat kind of sets up for September. Models aren't quite sure where to put it, whether they keep it where it has been the last couple of weeks, down in kind of the southern plains, Texas, Oklahoma area, or they shift it a little bit eastward. If they shift it a bit eastward, then we'll be in line for systems to kind of move into that and tap into it, and then we'd get a higher probability of getting extra wet. So there is some potential there for us to get away from the scattered showers and get a little bit more widespread, heavier stuff in early September. But certainty on that pretty low at the moment.
6: And he says that there are trouble spots throughout the U.S.
8: Well, I mean, we're kind of in that dry period or pocket, too. I mean, really from the eastern Dakotas all the way to Michigan, it's been a little on the poor side in terms of rainfall. And we could use some more. We're getting some opportunities, which is nice. But
6: and that's John Baranek. That's our update.
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12: News this hour at Town Hall. I'm Bob Agnew in Washington. Treasury Secretary Scott Bessent held a press conference at the Treasury Department today, announcing the most sweeping sanctions in U.S. history, framing them as the single greatest financial offensive ever marshaled against an adversary.
13: Bessent said the new measures will broaden the Trump administration's existing Iran sanctions regime, adding secondary sanctions on foreign entities, banks, and countries that continue to do business with Tehran. He urged allies and other nations to choose sides, quote, either with us or against us, warning that noncompliance will face massive economic consequences. Iranian Foreign Minister Abbas Araghchi dismissed the sanctions as a sign of U.S. defeat and warned of further defeat for Washington. Iran state media also called the move, quote, an implicit admission of the enemy's humiliating defeat. Bernie Bennett, Washington.
12: Willie Nelson reports on Iran's economy now under severe stress.
14: The Iranian rial has collapsed to a historic low against the U.S. dollar, now trading at around 2 million rials per dollar. The dollar has more than doubled against the rial over the past year under tightening American sanctions. Treasury Secretary Scott Bessent called the campaign an economic D-Day and the greatest financial offensive ever marshaled against an adversary. Bessent said any remaining ties to Tehran will further bring economic isolation. Willie Nelson, Washington.
12: Four states still have primaries coming up next month. Here's correspondent Laura Winter with a preview.
15: Primary season is still in full swing, with voters in four states gearing up to vote in September. Massachusetts will hold its primary on Tuesday, September 1st, the following week after Labor Day on Tuesday, September 8th. New Hampshire voters will head to the polls. Then Wednesday, September 9th, Rhode Island holds its primary contests. And last but not least, Delaware will hold its primary on Tuesday, September 15th.
12: As correspondent Laura Winters reporting, it's been a mixed bag on Wall Street all day long. Right now, the Dow Jones Industrial Average is up 148 points. More on these stories at townhall.com.
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12: Gas station giant Buc-ee's has sparked a backlash in Ohio over one of its frequent trademark infringements lawsuits.
18: Texas-based chain Buc-ee's Limited says in its lawsuit that the logo for Beaver's Mini Mart in the city of Beaver Creek too closely resembles the chain's Buc-ee brand Beaver. The first Buc-ee's location in Ohio opened about a half hour from the Mini Mart. Critics have attacked Buc-ee's online and are boycotting its stores. The Mini Mart's home city has passed a resolution making the Beaver an official part of its history. Buc-ee's seeks a jury trial in federal court. Rich Thomason reporting.
12: An American driver dominated Washington streets in a race celebrating the nation's 250th birthday. Kyle Kirkwood captured the Freedom 250, earning his second IndyCar win of the season in front of the U.S. Capitol. President Trump waved the green flag, adding a patriotic moment to the celebration. Breaking news and analysis at townhall.com. The Treasury Department is putting protections in place to help families keep more of their Trump account investment returns.
19: Treasury Secretary Scott Bessent says families should not lose investment returns to unnecessary fees. The default fund, a State Street S&P 500 exchange-traded fund, charges just 2 basis points, or 0.02%. Proposed regulations would cap all investment options at 10 basis points. Employers could also contribute up to $2,500 per employee each year, tax-free to workers under the program's rules. Richard Boyd reporting.
12: The Postal Service is advancing a Trump administration plan to strengthen oversight of mail-in voting even as the issue moves through the courts. USPS has finalized a rule requiring voter eligibility lists and unique tracking barcodes for federal mail ballots. You'll find more on these stories at townhall.com. From Washington, I'm Bob Agnew.
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22: This is Weatherology. I'm meteorologist Ray Miller with your Alexandria Lakes area forecast. Sunny this afternoon with a high temperature of 81 degrees and winds out of the south at 5 to 15. Tonight, a chance of thunderstorms with a low temperature of 64 degrees. Tuesday, we'll see a chance of storms early in the day, otherwise sunshine with a high of 83. Wednesday, sunny with a high of 78. Thursday, plenty of sunshine with a high temperature around 79. For KXRA, I'm meteorologist Ray Miller. Right now, it's 81.
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29: The Markley, Van Camp, and Robbins Show. Jamie Markley, David Van Camp, Scott Robbins. Hope you had a good weekend. Unbelievable what happened at the old WNBA game. A lot of people are talking about this.
30: Man, I am literally shaking still at this absolute unabashed show and display of blatant transphobia.
29: I saw it myself.
31: Against, I saw it too.
30: Against a stunning and brave woman, Enes Kanter Freedom. Former NBA player who has decided he's going to identify as a woman and play in the WNBA. That's what he wants to do.
29: Yeah.
30: So he was courtside and he's getting ready to, you know, he's, you know, cheering on what may be potential rivals or teammates in the W.
29: Yes.
30: And he gets booted because he cheered too much for Sophie Cunningham of the Indiana Fever. And the Chicago Sky's Natasha Cloud was very upset with him and kicked him out because she hates trans people. She hates the bigotry on display. This is, it is 2026. I thought we were past this.
29: Thought it was a league of acceptance.
30: So Enes Kanter Freedom, who's definitely a very strong woman. I mean, she didn't look like she was shaking as much as I was. I'm still shaking. Right now.
29: He was shaking so much he grew a full beard courtside.
30: He did.
29: Yes.
31: He stood up. He's I forget how tall that guy is, but he's a big dude.
30: He's like 6'10 or something.
29: Woman,
30: like
29: yep. Scott.
31: Oh, I'm sorry. Woman, female, girl.
29: There you go.
31: Yes. He's going to dominate.
29: So, yes, she spoke.
32: I put my hands up to celebrate, right? Literally, a couple positions later, Natasha came back and started screaming and yelling and said, she's not going to sleep with you. And I was like, I am not trying to sleep with her. I'm just here to protect women and support her.
29: Talking about Sophie Cunningham, right. Of course. Yes.
32: And then obviously after that, she started yapping and she started to walk towards me. And literally, I just got up and then I was like, I'm just here to protect women, and that's all, right? And then she started to yell. She started to use some very heavy language he started to actually cuss. And I was very shocked that there were a lot of kids and there were a lot of teenagers was at that game. And I just cannot believe that she was just cussing and using those F-bombs in front of all these kids. And that is not, I mean, I'm sure like she's loved in Chicago and many kids and idolizing her and stuff, but that's not a WNBA athlete should react, you know? And then anyway, and then after that, the security guy, you know, came, and then I was like, listen, you need to leave. I was like, can you please tell me why do I need to leave? They said, look, you just need to leave.
0: Well, there you go.
1: And these hateful people in the bleachers, they were yelling down at this brave, brave individual, saying, boo, get out of here. It was just, I mean, there are not words that I can use on the radio to properly showcase my dismay at this blatant transphobia and bigotry.
0: What you're saying is that this person, it took incredible bravery to come out as a woman after years as a man in the NBA.
1: Yes.
0: Knowing the ridicule that this person would face by identifying as a woman.
1: I mean,
0: and there are some people that claim to be mind readers that know that maybe he's faking this and that others are not.
1: Well,
0: and somehow they have these incredible psychic powers to know whether or not someone's faking being a woman or really believing it.
1: Yes. Well, what's the test? There is no test. You just say you are.
0: Yes.
1: That's it. Enos, if you say you are, you are. There you go.
0: Enos, but you don't have the mind-reading gene, Scott.
1: Enos rhymes with penis.
0: Thank you. Thank you for that.
1: That's why you can't play in the
0: WNBA. Got it. Okay.
1: Enos Kanter Freedom is the Jackie Robinson of our time.
0: Gosh dang.
1: Luckily, Enos Kanter Freedom is strong enough to withstand the abuse from these fans who are so close-minded.
0: Boy, oh boy.
31: I've never seen an 80-20 issue in my life take up this much oxygen. Holy cow.
0: It is,
31: it
0: man.
31: Really is amazing to me.
0: And again, this whole thing, because Sophie Cunningham was asked a question.
31: Yeah.
0: And she has the opinion of over 75% of people in this country.
31: Yes.
0: But for these people, it's beyond the pale.
31: Right. Once you step out of the cult, man, you're...
0: It's... Yes.
31: They're damning you at that point. Yeah, I mean, it's really something. You know, and I try to separate... I told you this before, but I'm going through stuff over the weekend. I'm seeing all this stuff. Mm-hmm. And pretty much... universally, everyone was on the same page.
0: Yes.
31: Like, what Cantor's doing is really relatively a genius. He's making them do things they don't want to do.
0: Yes.
31: And he's forcing the issue by saying, why not? Hey, if all you got to do is say you are, then you are, right?
0: Right.
31: There's no other way to prove it. But guys like Jeff Perlman, the great author, and I love his books. I've read several of his books. He writes sports.
0: Yeah.
31: Great books. But he came out on his podcast and was like, you know, Enos Kanter is an a-hole. For this.
0: I'm not surprised.
31: I'm a little surprised. I didn't realize he was that kind
0: of... Oh, he's left.
31: But
0: he's
31: that's,
0: left.
31: That's insanity. You're a sports
0: writer.
31: Is the guy
0: that wrote the book about the Mets and the 90s Cowboys, and I think he's a great writer.
31: I think so, too, yeah.
0: But he's got the mind virus, too.
31: But it's like, I can't deal with that anymore. I mean, what
0: I
31: are you talking about, man?
0: I know.
31: He's the D-bag? That's what he called him.
0: Yes, exactly.
31: You know, it's like...
0: For pointing this out.
31: Yeah, for showing everybody how ludicrous the whole thing is. This entire conversation we're having.
0: I agree.
31: Gosh dang.
0: Yeah. Okay.
31: Well,
0: there'll be more on that, because there's a lot of different angles to this. And then there's a clash outside the arena.
31: Oh, I saw that, too.
0: Of course. It's just pretty wild.
31: It's an upside-down world, my friends.
0: And then you have the Democratic Party taken over by the Democratic Socialists, basically the Marxists.
1: Oh, yeah.
31: Communists.
0: Yes.
1: They call themselves Democratic Socialists, though. The Democratic Socialists of America... I like there are a few different accounts. Forget his last name, Stu something, who follows all of this stuff with the DSA. There are a few other groups that they just get into these Zoom calls and look at these dorks talking about their revelation. What you're going to do?
0: Yeah.
1: Well, this guy says, hey, there's somebody who's going to have to get violent, apparently.
0: Okay.
2: We have seen that the Democratic Party establishment that we have has to be ripped out. We can actually start to grab hold of the ship of state and steer it in our direction, but it's going to be a, you know, violent process.
0: Oh, really?
31: A violent process.
1: This is This is what makes me laugh so much when I hear all these Democrats on Capitol Hill saying, well, it's a big tent. They don't want a big tent. They want they want to wear your tent like a skin suit.
0: Yes.
3: Yes.
0: Yeah, that's the whole plan. They'll go along with, yes, it's a big tent. Thank you for welcoming us in until we take it over.
1: Yes.
0: And then boot you or take you out in a violent way. It doesn't really matter. Yeah, you're seeing that all over the place. Meanwhile, as far as legacy media goes, playing the same games, very much trying to call out anybody that would say, maybe have parents take a look at vaccines and the schedule and figure out what's best for them and have them talk to their doctor. No! You need to do exactly what the pharmaceutical companies suggest they do.
3: Mm-hmm.
0: That should be just part of it. As Dr. Oz was on with Margaret Brennan on CBS, I don't know if you caught this or not.
4: The question, again, this comes back to a much more fundamental issue, Margaret. Do parents have the right to ask questions? We already experienced what happened during COVID when we took away that right from parents. They were forced to give their kids COVID vaccines.
5: They were not forced to give their kids
4: Well, they were pushed hard and oftentimes hindered from doing what they wanted to do, like going out socially if their kids were not included in these programs. What we should, as a nation...
5: Mandate.
4: No, of course, it's not up to the state. It's not up to the federal government. It's up to the states. States do this. The request of the president is to make sure that states offer parents either eligibility because of religious beliefs or other reasons why they may not want to have their kids take all the vaccines in order. Let's pick a specific example, hepatitis B. Hepatitis B is a vaccine I happen to like. I got the hepatitis B vaccine, but it helps adults avoiding issues if they're involved, for example, in my case as a doctor, if I just hit myself with a needle with a patient, but it usually is for drug abusers and for people who are involved in...
5: Or infants who could be exposed by a caregiver, by someone in their house, by parent unwittingly, which is why it is provided
4: extraordinarily,
5: to children.
4: Extraordinarily rare. And it's hard to design an entire program around just that possibility. The reality is, if a parent wants to delay this vaccine from the hour the child is born for a few years because they don't think they're going to be in those high-risk categories, why not give the parent that choice? Again, we're going to pay for it no matter what.
0: It's so maddening watch this go on and on and on. And the way they try to paint the current administration when it comes to this, where what they're talking about is just common sense. There is a war on freaking common sense. And I will say, maybe I was a little naive to think, okay, once Trump won in 24, we're going to get back to common sense.
3: No.
0: No, the nonsensical people are fighting tooth and nail, and it's not going to stop.
3: They've doubled and tripled down. Margaret Brennan is so smug.
0: Oh, yeah.
3: Just so smug.
0: Yes.
3: Well, not quite as smart as I am, are you, Dr. Oz?
0: Well, it wasn't mandated.
3: Yeah.
0: Was it? Okay, you know exactly what he meant.
3: Yeah, of course you did. Yes. But it's that...
0: I know.
3: She rubs me the wrong way, man.
0: It's just, you're
3: not alone.
0: Everything
3: is smug.
0: Oh.
3: Humorless and smug.
0: Oh, no. I could go on and on about Margaret Brennan.
3: Ugh.
0: But it's time for Mashup Monday.
3: Oh, yeah.
0: This is what we look forward to.
3: Yeah.
0: David's got a great one. This is a bunch all combined together?
1: Yes, it is. So, you know, last week I said, I'm not really sure if this mashup is going to work. And I think we kind of agreed, it was Seven Nation Army with Smells Like Teen Spirit. It was
0: It
1: was all right.
0: It was all right. Yeah.
1: Well, this is a tour de force from Bill McClintock. Call this my penance.
0: Okay.
1: It's Peter Gabriel's Sledgehammer, Sly and the Family Stones, Thank You for Letting Me Be Myself Again.
0: Awesome.
1: Stevie Wonder's

0: Congratulations.
1: Yes.
2: Wow, that's really well done.
3: No, man.
1: That is good. All right.
3: Really good. Coming out of left field blew my mind when I was
1: playing. I like that. This morning.
2: Yeah.
1: Gear shifting going on all over the place. Yes.
2: You lose the Peter Gabriel vocal, it's an A+.
1: Hey, now.
2: Sorry, Scott. Just kidding. Christians and Muslims are branches on the same street tree? Who said that? Oh. And the five stories we're watching today coming up.
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1: Oh, boy.
0: Jamie Markley, David Van Camp, Scott Robbins. Yep. We have a lot of fun. We do.
1: We do.
0: Now it's time for the five stories we're watching today.
2: 1, 2, 3, 4, 5.
3: All right, number five, New York City Democratic Socialist leader Gustavo Gordillo, Gay Gomez Adams. We went through the saga last week, and there's an addendum to this now. So he was kicked out of a labor union because he didn't pay his dues or show up to work. His parents bought him a $1.5 million house, and now he's been caught about lying about living in an apartment because, you know, he's one of the people, right? I know what it's like to try to make ends meet. Well, he lived in that apartment for a few months during the gut renovation of that $1.5 million house his parents bought him.
1: Well, you got to live somewhere,
3: and
1: right?
3: And he was evicted for not paying rent.
1: You're kidding me.
0: Jeez. Rich kid and a welcher all at the same time.
3: Yes. Yeah.
0: Unreal.
3: Number four, a Texas judge denied Carmelo Anthony's request for a new trial in the stabbing death of 17-year-old Austin Metcalf.
0: Well, it wasn't even close.
3: No. No, it wasn't. Number three, President Trump announced tariffs on Canadian cars, trucks, automotive parts, and steel that will jump to 50% on January 1st of 2027, accusing Canada of ripping off the United States for years. Now, you may be asking what happened with this deal. Well, one of the sticking points is that Canada has been exporting Chinese steel to the U.S., saying that it was Canadian steel, so China could get around tariffs. And they said, hey, stop that. And Canada said, no, we're not going to, buddy. All right?
0: Okay.
3: And so, yeah, Trump's like, all right, look, we're just going to go ahead and roll forward with the tariffs until you come to your senses. Number two, nearly 200 vessels sailed through the Strait of Hormuz last week. That's a 400% spike in the last 2 weeks. Iran's own oil exports, meanwhile, have dropped to near zero. And there is some panic in Tehran between the hardliners and the people who are actually supposed to be running a government.
0: Yes.
3: Because, yeah, there's the natives are getting restless with all of this there. You think things are kind of rough here? It's nothing compared to what this has done to Iran.
4: Well, and the pressure is just going to get tighter as this week goes on.
3: Yep. And then number one, all personal stereo this one again. In the Senate primary in Alaska, Dan Sullivan has endorsed Dan Sullivan over Dan Sullivan. That's right. Former Anchorage Mayor Dan A. Sullivan has endorsed Alaska Senator Dan S. Sullivan for re-election this fall over teacher Dan J. Sullivan, who's actually a Democrat but got in because, well, he has the same name as the incumbent Republican. They're trying to cheat.
1: And what, the former rep, Mary Sullivan?
3: Yes. Yeah, Mary Sullivan.
4: Man, oh, man. So, yeah, the whole Sullivan thing has been crazy.
1: It has.
3: Apparently, there's an attorney in Oklahoma named Dan Sullivan. I'm waiting to see who he supports. Dan Sullivan, Dan Sullivan, or Dan Sullivan?
1: See, wouldn't that be a great bit now? Every Dan Sullivan in every state anywhere is endorsing this guy now?
4: Yes. It's not bad.
1: There's your idea for free right there, Dan Sullivan.
3: Which one? Did.
1: I don't know. Whichever one wins, that's all.
0: So I know last week, Scott, you had a lot of fun with the Prince Harry and Meghan Markle story.
1: Yes. Yes.
0: I don't know how this is going to work. But it is. This fall has been unbelievable.
1: Yep.
0: And why is it? Because you had what seemed to be so many supporters that say were either middle of the road or left, especially women. And it seems to have turned. Is that because they think she is now a fraud? Or they just didn't buy into they were the victims?
1: They probably got a whiff of her crappy shows and decided that I want no part of that.
4: Yeah, that could be.
1: Well, they're terrible.
3: I think there actually is a lot to be said for that, especially the moment that went viral from one of the Netflix series where she's just like dunking on the guy's grandma and he's just sitting there taking it. Like, no, a lot of the women who would be the target audience for that, they liked the royal family. And they didn't like how Meghan or Harry were talking about the royals.
4: Well, did you hear she was trying to start her acting career again by taking a role in Guy Ritchie's show, The Gentleman, was in advanced talks for the part, but then the offer was withdrawn because the backlash in the UK has been so intense.
3: Wow.
4: Yeah. Okay, we got to get to Christians and Muslims, branches of the same tree. Oh, who said that next?

0: This is Weatherology. I'm meteorologist Ray Miller with your Alexandria Lakes area forecast. Sunny this afternoon with a high temperature of 81 degrees and winds out of the south at 5 to 15. Tonight, a chance of thunderstorms with a low temperature of 64 degrees. Tuesday, we'll see a chance of storms early in the day, otherwise sunshine with a high of 83. Wednesday, sunny with a high of 78. Thursday, plenty of sunshine with a high temperature around 79. For KXRA, I'm meteorologist Ray Miller. Right now, it's 82.
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2: 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Yeah!

0: The Markley Van Camp and Robbins Show. Jamie Markley, David Van Camp, Scott Robbins. Okay, Christians and Muslims are branches on the same tree.
1: Yes. That is...
0: What coexist champion said that?
1: That would be U.S. Senate candidate and, you know, seminarian James Tallarico, talking about Islam, Christianity, basically the same thing when you think about it.
2: Well, one branch wants the other two dead.
1: Well, yeah, I mean, if that branch could, you know, get the hacksaw and put it away, it'd be great.
0: Mm-hmm. Okay, let's hear this.
3: Christians and Muslims and Jews all worship the same God. Muslims love Jesus. They love Moses and Abraham. We are all branches on the same tree as the Abrahamic faith. And so it's heartbreaking to watch.
0: Hold on a second. Love Jesus. Is that true? I know they look at Jesus as a prophet.
1: Oh, yeah, there is a good amount of reverence, but he's not God in the flesh.
0: Of course.
1: What Christians would profess.
0: Is that, well, they love him. Okay. As a Christian, do you love Moses? I guess. I mean, there's definitely reverence, but love, it's just a weird way to phrase it to me. I'm getting maybe semantics here. Go ahead, James.
3: And so it's heartbreaking to watch extremists, whether they are Christian nationalists or whether they're the Taliban or Al-Qaeda, perverting these beautiful traditions that have so much in common to attack others and consolidate their own power.
0: Spoken like a wolf in sheep's clothing. Very well done. Way to deceive.
1: I love that. Okay, so point to me on the map, I guess, in America, where a bunch of Christian nationalists are, you know, enslaving women and, you know, getting all beheady on each other.
0: Exactly.
2: They do this all the time. They try to draw some parallels.
0: Yes.
2: Between, you know, foul play on all sides.
0: Yes.
2: It's not comparable.
0: Well,
2: cutting off somebody's hands or poking their eyes out is different.
0: Yes.
2: Maybe a little.
0: And then it's the argument, well, most, if not close to all, of the Quran is peaceful. Okay, but there are definitely parts that are not. And if you go chronological, as far as the jihadi verses, they supersede the others. Rarely do you hear people actually talk about that, but I mean, that is true. And I'm not saying that that doesn't mean that Christians and Muslims can't be friends. Because I think some Muslims don't take their faith that serious the same way some Christians don't take their faith that serious. And sometimes it's in name only. Or you like the idea of the tradition, but you don't follow everything. But again, how do you know?
2: Yeah. Maybe Tallarico's seminary was different.
1: Yeah.
2: He is a reverend, you know.
0: Well, it's different in that it doesn't follow the Bible. Well,
2: that part's different, yes.
0: Yeah. Which then makes it kind of hard to say it's Christian.
2: Yeah.
0: But again, to most of the world, it's like, yeah, whatever. They said they're Christian. They're Christian.
2: Mm-hmm.
0: Or whatever. But,
2: again, oh, boy.
0: That dude needs the Muslim vote.
1: Yeah.
0: He knows it. You know. So he's going to talk about how Texas is terrible to blacks and that it's just awful that this beautiful religion is getting poisoned by some Christian nationalists or something. Because he's figuring all the, quote, Christian nationalists are going to be voting for Paxton. Mm-hmm. Okay. This guy gets more annoying as time goes on.
1: That's the thing.
0: He's already just kind of a goof nut.
1: Yeah.
0: But as he goes on.
1: Yeah.
0: Gosh. They're saying I know people think he's really got a shot. Is that the way you see it?
1: I don't.
0: Yeah.
1: The biggest thing he has going for him is that, again, like, I think, you know, as far as Ken Paxton is concerned, you know, if you are conservative, he is a warrior for you. The problem is that his personal life is a crap show. And that's getting thrown out there a lot.
0: But yeah. Yeah, they knew it would. Mm-hmm. And there you go. Meanwhile, that dude, he's supposed to be highly respected. An intellectual. Scott Galloway.
1: Yes.
0: Who got doxxed and then all of a sudden said, hey, wait a second, we're supposed to go after all the rich people, not me.
2: Right.
0: This isn't cool.
2: Run out of targets after a while, though.
0: Yeah. He was on Bill Maher's show. And, man, I don't think I'd ever heard of Luxist before.
2: Hmm. What?
0: Sexist, racist, Luxist.
2: Luxist?
0: Yeah, you got to be good looking. Yes, as far as politics because he thinks Gavin Newsom's going to be the one to be president. Here's the take.
4: I think Gavin Newsom is going to be our president. I think we're a looksist, sexist, racist country. And I think tall, I think the Democratic, the only thing I'm fairly confident about is the Democratic nominee will be a straight white man over 6 feet tall.
5: Do you think in general the country is racist and sexist in 2026?
4: Yeah.
5: That characterizes us in a general way?
4: Well, okay. I don't see any reason why Secretary Clinton lost to Donald Trump other than sexism.
0: Okay, this guy's supposed to be an intellectual, right?
1: He's an idiot.
2: He's.
0: Yes. Talk to any common sense people. They'll tell you. She was an unlikable candidate from the jump.
2: Yeah.
0: Bad candidate.
2: Yes.
0: That's why she got beat by Obama.
2: Yes.
0: But if we were, racist, he wouldn't have been elected. So are we more sexist than racist?
1: Apparently,
0: which is it?
1: Or did Kamala Harris's defeat, did that reset the counter? So the election of Barack Obama twice didn't count for racist.
0: I guess.
1: Okay.
0: Because if you remember, she never made it to the primary, Kamala Harris. She had to drop out in 2019 because she had less than 2%. And what was it? Of the black vote, she was getting killed by white women, white dudes, pretty much anyone else that ran. So that whole nonsense, if you're a good candidate, who cares?
1: Well, and looksist, I say this with all due respect to our current president, nobody voted for him because he's a smoke show.
0: Yeah, I got to go along with that take. I was thinking the same thing, but wasn't quite ready for the James take, but I know you're not.
1: David?
0: Yeah, exactly. Yeah.
1: Well, I'm sorry, dude.
0: Do you agree with it, Scott?
2: That Donald Trump's not a smoke show?
0: Yes.
2: Yes, I agree
1: Scott?
2: With that.
0: I think you're very handsome, President.
6: I'd love that.
0: Yeah, I know.
2: But I don't think pantsuits was right up there either. So.
0: Oh, my gosh. No, no, no. No, for being such an intellectual, that guy's a dope. The Galloway.
1: Yeah.
0: Man. All right. It's that time. We do it a couple of times a day. Go around the table. It may not be the biggest story out there, but it caught your attention. You want to bring it in. But David, today, what's your story?
1: Carolyn Hacks is a syndicated newspaper advice columnist. You may have seen some of her articles. But she just handled a very weird case, and I just wanted to highlight this.
0: Okay. Roll it.
7: My daughter is in a polyamorous relationship with a married couple who are trying to have a baby. She plans to adopt the baby as a third parent. I don't like the man, and I'm worried for her. Should I intervene? No. I certainly hope your daughter is an adult. One of the hardest things to do as a parent is to watch a child make choices you wouldn't make. But that's the job. It's not your life.
0: That's the job. It's not your life to talk common sense into someone that's going down the wrong road. Just let them do it and watch the flames.
1: I think intervene, I don't know what you expect if the person is an adult, but yeah, you speak your mind and say, I think
0: yes.
1: You're an idiot for doing this. I think this ends badly.
0: Like, are you nuts?
1: Yeah.
0: What are you thinking? How do you think this is going to end? This is what you want out of life? Think about it. Let's play this out. That's the conversation you would have. And if they disown you, fine.
2: Yeah, are we gonna
0: look at, you got to speak your mind.
2: 50 years from now, a polyamorous throuple is going to go, it's our 60th anniversary of all three of us.
0: Right. Yes. Said no one ever.
2: Right.
0: Oh, gosh, man.
7: What a choices you wouldn't make, but that's the job. It's not your life.
2: Okay.
0: If that's your best friend.
1: Oh, absolutely.
0: Yeah. That's not your job. Yes, it is. Gosh. We live in a sea of freaking idiots. It's Monday. I'm already losing my freaking mind.
2: And in a relationship like that, somebody's pissed.
0: Of course.
2: Somebody is. One of them is.
0: Of course. Yes. My gosh. All right, Scotty, what's your story?
2: Police are hunting a twisted serial defecator.
0: Oh, gosh. I freaking quit.
2: who has befouled several businesses in Tulsa, Oklahoma. while wearing only a thong, a cut-open mask, and a shower cap.
1: Come on.
2: Cops responded to a shopping center south of the city around 4:30 in the morning. This was Wednesday, right after receiving reports that a mostly naked guy had repeatedly been pooping in a waste bag, a doggy waste bag, and then was taking it to walls and doors of various businesses around town. The owner installed a security camera to catch the deviants, who was wearing only a thong and cut-open mask and a shower cap, spotting him performing this little act on several different occasions. In one video, the guy wearing glasses, clad only in Crocs, and a black cross bag, purple latex gloves, and a black shower cap, exposed himself also to the camera before once again taking care of his business. He've yet to find him. They're still on the hunt for him.
1: That's just baton to the back of the head.
2: You know? That is taking
0: public caning,
2: being removed from society as quickly as possible.
1: Yes.
0: Okay. For my story, you know what? I've had this for a week, and I think it's time to play this because you need some sanity. This is a piece of audio from 1992. Mays put it out on X. I hadn't seen this before. This is a whole debate on climate change. This is Al Gore and Rush Limbaugh.
1: Oh, yeah. It's classic.
0: On ABC. Ted Koppel.
2: Oh, wow.
0: And it is. I think it would be just good for us today.
6: Here we go. Local environmental problems, regional problems like acid rain. Now we've got a whole new category of global or strategic problems, which include the hole in the ozone layer, which now could appear above the United States. Global climate change, the destruction of the rainforest at a rate that means they'll be totally gone in another few decades unless we stop, the pollution of the oceans and the atmosphere and the like. These represent brand new challenges that call for a new kind of response.
0: Time out. David, you would have been 5 years old. But Scott, you remember all these talking points.
2: Yeah.
0: The acid rain.
2: Oh, yeah, acid rain.
0: Yeah, even in a Rush lyric. The band Rush.
2: Oh, yeah, that's right. I forgot.
0: Yes, it rained. Red alert.
2: Red alert. Red alert.
0: Oh, yes. Hole in the ozone over the United States. We're all going to fry. We're going to go outside and we're going to get sunburned in 2 minutes. It was all this nonsense, right? Okay.
8: Rush, I've listened to you many afternoons, as you know, and you tend to, I don't want to say you dismiss all of these issues, but at least you dismiss them as having been proven beyond a shadow of a doubt.
9: Well, absolutely. I don't think that there's anything conclusive about what Senator Gore said, with all due respect. I think, for example, there is no ozone hole over the United States. And if we want to get into detailed discussion of ozone depletion, we can. But I think, Ted, that there is not a crisis. See, this is the problem I have. I don't think the Earth is fragile. I don't think the ecology is fragilely balanced. And I think that the doomsday industry that is typified by members of the Hollywood acting community who say we've only got 10 years left to save our planet, we've got to act now. There's no way, if what these people say is true, that we can solve these problems in 10 years anyway. It's budget time in Washington, NASA's being cut, and I think that this fright and doom scenario is designed to frighten people. Everything in this country today seems to be a crisis. We can't do anything without it being having to face it as a crisis. We don't have any time to think about it. There are as many scientists, maybe even more, on the opposite side of all of these doomsday predictions. And I think that
6: needs to be true.
0: Yes.
2: That's not true. Yeah.
0: Well, that was 1992.
2: And here we are.
1: How did you fellas have to, what did you have to do when the ozone layer came over the United States? I know I had to result to cannibalism pretty quickly.
2: You stopped using hairspray?
0: No. I didn't use hairspray at that time. No, we just cannonballed it. It was like, you know, reefer, beer, whatever. Yeah, that's how we dealt with the ozone.
2: It's always the answer.
0: In the 90s, anyway.
2: Reefer and beer.
0: Yeah. Yeah, we got Nimrod's in the news. You don't want to miss that. And a news update next.
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15: 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Here's the truth. 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

0: The Markley Van Camp Robin Show. 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
0: News update, David Van Camp.
1: The owner of the San Francisco 49ers, Jed York, arrested in Ohio and pleaded no contest to misdemeanor charges of disorderly conduct and possessing criminal tools related to prostitution.
0: Oh, boy.
2: Criminal tools?
0: What does that mean?
2: Well, I'm not sure.
1: That was my first
2: the crime
1: question.
2: I don't know.
1: I looked into it. The criminal tools, that might be the phone that he used. Mm-hmm. That's how it gets classified, that to do the hookup.
0: Boy, that sounds way worse than just phone, doesn't it?
1: It does.
0: And with that, we go to Nimrod.
3: When the going gets tough.
4: Damn it, this is too hard.
3: The dumb get dumber.
5: All right, Dean.
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4: I love the poorly educated.
0: All right. Nimrod's in the News. We go to Florida. Police are investigating a robbery. Gunman made off with cash from a gas station. He goes in, uses some sort of ruse to distract the clerk before brandishing a gun, demanding money. He gets off with like $670. The description is what has people's attention. He had one white glove, a tan sun hat, a white medical mask, a light green shirt, and black pants. It does sound like Michael Jackson. And that's Nimrod's in the News.
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10: News this hour at Town Hall. I'm Bob Agnew in Washington. The Trump administration is launching a big new economic campaign against Iran.
11: Treasury Secretary Scott Bessent is announcing a major new sanctions effort targeting the Iranian regime.
12: Today, we are launching Operation Economic Outcast to foreclose every other option available to the Iranian regime. Beginning today, the actions of Treasury and other agencies will tighten the noose and block every potential source of revenue that funds the IRGC and the evil Iranian regime.
11: The move expands the administration's financial pressure campaign as Iran's currency continues to collapse. Willie Nelson, The White House.
10: The Iranian rial has collapsed to an historic low against the U.S. dollar, now trading at about 2 million rials per U.S. dollar. The dollar is more than double against the rial over the past year under tightening American sanctions. Commercial shipping through the Strait of Hormuz is increasing, signaling that Iran's ability to control the vital waterway may be slipping away. John Scott reports nearly 200 ships crossed the strait last week, up from 40 just 2 weeks ago.
13: More than 80% of liquid cargoes reportedly used an Oman-backed internationally authorized route that Iran rejects or traveled with tracking systems disabled. Ships are using the U.S.-backed Omani route to bypass Iran's transit fee demands while hugging Oman's coast and disabling tracking systems to reduce the risk of Iranian interference, a security approach backed by the Trump administration. The increase includes oil tankers, a development that could ease supply concerns and put downward pressure on energy prices. John Scott reporting.
10: The administration is taking emergency action to expand gasoline supplies and lower prices at the pump. Starting September 1st, the EPA will temporarily allow E10 gasoline to be sold with a higher vapor pressure limit that effectively ends the federal summer blend restrictions early this year. More of these stories at townhall.com.
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10: The Houston Astros have dismissed the team's general manager.
15: Dana Brown is out as Astros general manager, the team announced on Monday. Brown's contract was set to expire at the end of this season. Brown's responsibilities will be assumed by Astros assistant GMs Charles Cook, Gavin Dickey, and Connor Huff, and by senior advisor Jeff Bagwell. Astros owner and chairman Jim Crane will oversee baseball operations through the transition period. Houston enters Monday tied with the Rangers for first place in the AL West, despite having a record of 65-66. I'm Mike Reeves.
10: The bodies of 5 people were found on a rural property outside Portland, and authorities said Sunday it was being investigated as a quintuple homicide. The Washington County Sheriff's Office said authorities initially responded early Saturday to reports of a vehicle fire at a property in Forest Grove. That's about 30 miles west of downtown Portland. You'll find breaking news and analysis at townhall.com. Republicans could receive a major boost from Elon Musk as the next midterm elections draw nigh. Here's correspondent Andrew Stewart.
16: Musk may reportedly spend as much as $200 million supporting Republican candidates and voter turnout efforts nationwide. This potentially dwarfs the $70 million Musk spent during the 2024 campaign. The spending could come as the GOP holds a major cash advantage over Democrats. The RNC reportedly has a $115 million lead in cash on hand, while the DNC faces significant debt. Andrew Stewart reporting.
10: An Alabama jury has ordered the New York Times to pay more than $9 million to a former University of Alabama basketball player for defamation. The jury found the Times falsely linked Kai Spears to a fatal 2023 shooting based on an unnamed source. You'll find more on these stories at townhall.com.
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18: This is Weatherology. I'm meteorologist Ray Miller with your Alexandria Lakes area forecast. Sunny this afternoon with a high temperature of 81 degrees and winds out of the south at 5 to 15. Tonight, a chance of thunderstorms with a low temperature of 64 degrees. Tuesday, we'll see a chance of storms early in the day, otherwise sunshine with a high of 83. Wednesday, sunny with a high of 78. Thursday, plenty of sunshine with a high temperature around 79. For KXRA, I'm meteorologist Ray Miller. Right now, it's 81.
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0: The Markley, Van Camp, and Robbins Show. Jamie Markley, David Van Camp, Scott Robbins. A lot of people talking about this big trial. Clancy trial.
2: Oh, gosh.
0: Yeah. You're out of your mind about it.
2: I am out of my mind about it. I seriously am. I can't believe what I'm seeing.
1: Well, yeah. Lindsay Clancy, this is a mother of three who she had had some serious psychological issues, including a stint at a mental institution. Her husband took her there. They went together so that she could try to work things out. They're claiming that when she got back, she murdered her three children. And the reason for that is because of postpartum psychosis is what they're arguing right now. But, you know, basically the prosecution has been trying to say, you know, by all outward appearances, she was highly functioning, if not depressed, individual. And so therefore she should go to prison because she murdered her three children. The youngest was, what, 8 months old?
0: Terrible, yeah.
1: And, yeah, the bizarre thing that's been going on is the number of women sort of identifying with her.
0: Yes.
1: And saying, like, well, yes, you just don't know how hard it is to be a young mother and all that. And it's like, well, no, I understand that's a unique thing. I am glad that we can all for once agree what a woman is.
0: Well, yes.
1: But
0: that's positive.
1: And that women are inherently different than men.
0: Yes.
1: But she did murder her three kids.
0: Yeah. Now, the defense today, you know, was trying to shoot holes in the prosecution expert today. Dr. Mack was testifying that postpartum is not a disease, basically, and she knew right from wrong.
1: Mm-hmm.
0: You know, in the end, I mean, I'm paraphrasing it all. Thought it was interesting seeing part of this earlier on Fox, and they're bringing in, you know, their experts when it comes to law and these sorts of cases. And they had Donna Returno, who is, you know, a prosecutor or a criminal defense lawyer. And they asked, I think it was, yeah, Bill Malugin was on this morning. He asked, do you think the prosecution's done a good job? And I thought this was interesting. She said,
23: well, I don't think they've done a great job, and I'll tell you why. They are laying out a narrative that they believe shows that she was this cold, calculated murderer. And that's how they started in their opening statements, that they were going to show that she planned this and that she carried this out. But, Bill, if you look at the other evidence in this case and you try to weigh that out with that narrative, it doesn't make sense. Every single witness that testified in this case testified that Lindsay Clancy has been nothing but a loving, wonderful, caring mother. Her ex-husband, her ex-mother-in-law, all the family members have shown her this grace and this level of forgiveness and this level of understanding. And that testimony does not fit the narrative that she was a cold, calculated person. And the prosecutors have to prove that she also understood not only the ramifications of her actions, but that she was able to stop herself. And I think we're seeing that if she was able to stop herself, herself, a loving, caring mother that was in her right mind would have been able to do so.
4: But at the same time, they're also saying she waited for the husband to be gone, so she knew it was wrong.
1: Well, yeah, she, yeah, that to me, that's the one sort of fly in the ointment with that argument that we just heard there, is
4: yeah.
1: because it wasn't just that she waited for him to go, she organized a errand for him to go run.
2: Yeah. Yes. Yeah, so he would be out of the way.
4: Right.
2: Because he couldn't stop her. She couldn't be stopped if he was gone.
4: Yes.
2: This, damn, man. I mean, I've seen all these people outside of this courtroom. I postpartum, I believe, is a real thing. I don't think it's made up.
4: No, no.
2: I think it happens to women all over the place.
4: Sure.
2: Constantly.
4: Yes.
2: But how do you start excusing mass murder, which is what this was, of your own children, and you just write it off as, well, you know, it's a mental crippling illness, and...
4: Yeah.
2: Well, how about this then, okay? Life in a mental institution forever.
4: Well, that goes back to the case you brought up last week, David.
1: Andrea Yates in Houston, yeah.
2: Yeah.
1: She was initially sentenced to, I think it was life in prison.
2: Life in prison, yes.
1: She drowned her five children
2: in
1: a bathtub. Very troubled woman. But she's been basically, she got a retrial and resentencing, and she's been in a mental institution.
4: Yeah.
2: And if that's the case, then that's, you know, okay, I'll go along with that. But, I mean, the idea that you say, well, you know, it was postpartum, and therefore, you know, we've all experienced that, and we've all gone through this, and that you kill your kids?
4: Well, there's some sort of mental condition where all of a sudden you've sort of lost your mind.
2: Well, most people who kill people, they would say the same thing, yes.
4: But you can't excuse it. You
2: no.
4: can't just say, well, we understand now.
2: Yeah. No, you can't.
1: Well, it's been pretty twisted seeing some of these people on TikTok,
2: yes.
1: some of these women on TikTok and Instagram, like the one she's holding her baby and
4: yeah.
1: listening to the trial testimony, and she's crying, and the caption just says, same, Lindsay. I'm like, whoa, hold on a second.
2: Yeah, exactly. What are you talking about? Exactly.
4: Yeah.
2: And again, I can have empathy for someone.
4: Sure.
2: I mean, who is feeling that way? I can have empathy for that. But when that defense is used, and if it's successfully used,
4: oh my gosh!
2: Right,
4: it opens
2: I
4: the
2: mean,
4: door.
2: It is. It's
4: yeah.
2: I mean, it's crippling. I think if she's found anything but guilty out of this, if you want to do guilty by insanity, I suppose that's a defense I could get behind. But again, there's got to be some kind of punishment in charge here. I mean,
4: some kind of punishment. You got to do life.
2: Well, that's what I'm saying. You can't ever.
4: You can't kill your three kids.
2: No, and you can't. No, you have to be removed from society. No,
4: yeah.
2: You killed your three kids.
4: All right. Other issues out there. Florida, it's going to be terrible. Possibly, 100,000 healthcare workers or 10,000? I forget the number. Are going to be gone.
1: Mm-hmm.
4: Because they're Haitian.
1: Okay.
4: And Margaret Brennan's bringing this up to Byron Donalds, who's running for governor in Florida. I don't know if you've heard this or not. You have not heard this.
2: Margaret Brennan.
20: So do you have a plan to replace the loss of 100,000 patients who work in healthcare in Florida if they are deported?
21: Well, let's just be very clear. You're talking about the labor force in Florida.
20: Yes.
21: What we want to do is, the number one, we want to make sure that our kids coming out of high school are having internships and apprenticeships and the necessary workforce training to be able to work, whether it's healthcare or any other job field. Right now, about a third to a half of our kids are going into the college university system. The other half, quite frankly, there is no strategy or plan for them to be successful. This is why I have a launchpad initiative in Florida, where if you're a junior or senior in high school, you can actually have those apprenticeships and internships.
20: But this
21: so that
20: an
21: by the time you graduate high school, you're walking directly into those jobs. Hold on, Margaret. Number two, there are jobs available in Florida. We want to change adult education, career source, have that really be supercharged mm-hmm. so people can transition from one job or going into those fields. That's number two. Number three, and this is a broader American issue, you cannot let the borders of our country be blown wide open and then talk about, well, we need people in this field or that field and not actually have consistent immigration policy. And so a lot of what you're talking about really stems from terrible decisions when it comes to immigration from the Biden administration and, quite frankly, from the Democrats like Angie Nixon, like David Jolly. That's the problem that we are presented with.
4: All right, time out a second. David, you're like 100,000.
1: Yes, I'm like 100,000 because, okay, so there's about, and I was just doubling back and looking at the information. It's like 93,000 in the workforce total in Florida.
4: Right.
1: Who would be affected by temporary protected status no longer being a thing.
4: Not just healthcare, but total.
1: Total.
4: That's why he said, that's what I'm talking about. That you're talking about the workforce.
1: Yeah.
2: Yeah.
4: Yes.
2: He brought that up.
1: But she's saying 100,000
4: in healthcare.
1: In healthcare. No, that's nonsense.
4: Of course. Yes. That's why he's given the answer he's given.
1: In healthcare, at least per the reporting that I've seen here, it's 4,000 nursing assistants?
4: Okay.
2: Either one of you guys want a Morrow, huh?
4: Well, here's the thing. If you've got that many skilled healthcare workers, that would really help Haiti.
1: No kidding.
4: Because Haiti's always wanting healthcare people to come to Haiti to help.
1: That's a great point, actually.
4: It makes sense.
2: It's actually humanitarian if we did that.
4: Send them back.
2: Yeah.
4: Heck yeah. And he goes on, this is the end.
21: We have to have a stable standard in immigration and naturalization.
20: Yes.
21: And that comes with following the law, not letting Democrats ignore our law.
20: That's federal. I was asking about your plan in your state to make up for the shortage of health care workers that are about to be deported.
21: I just gave you the plan, Margaret.
20: I gave you the plan,
21: but I'm also a member of Congress. And so you have to have a standard for immigration while making sure that our children in our schools today and young people working.
4: And she just keeps going,
1: nationwide, per Reuters at least, when you're looking at Haitian TPS holders, it's 21,000 working as caregivers or nursing assistants nationwide.
4: There you go.
1: They
4: freaking lie.
1: Where'd she come up with 100,000?
4: No idea.
1: 100,000?
4: It probably nurses? Some think tank out of D.C. That's what we estimate. Some friggin' nonsense, and you run with it, and whatever. And the people watch you go, whoa, 100,000 healthcare workers are from Haiti. They're going to leave Florida.
1: There aren't even...
4: Those are all the people down there. What are they going to do?
1: per the state of Florida and DHS, there aren't even 100,000 Haitian TPS recipients in the workforce in Florida.
4: Yeah.
1: That's insane.
2: Maybe all these numbers came from that woman in Des Moines who said Kamala Harris was going to win Iowa.
1: Right. She's found a new calling.
4: Right, exactly. Yeah. Yep, you got that going on out there. Okay, Spencer Pratt, I know he should be the next mayor of Los Angeles. He's not going to be. No. But he went scorched earth, David?
1: Oh, he did. I don't know what in particular may have set him off. I know part of this was the Lindsey Clancy stuff.
4: Okay.
1: Because he's really ticked at seeing this all this stuff going on social media that is like the phones have melted our brains. And man, he also has had it with conspiracy theories about Charlie Kirk's assassination and the leftists celebrating the assassination. This is scorched earth, man.
4: Okay, roll it.
6: You have insane influencers making a fortune off shamelessly exploiting his death, tying themselves in knots with the most convoluted Rube Goldberg bullshit explanations to try and deny something we all saw in 4K and wish we didn't. It was an exploding mic.
7: And he had a rigged microphone.
6: And they timed it precisely to the millisecond with the fake gunshot from the patsy.
7: The shaped charge was actually supposed to hit him in the chest.
6: There were Jews hiding under the grass in the French special forces. Just the craziest, most unhinged imaginable. And people believe it. Anything but what actually happened. Anything but the most obvious, straightforward explanation. The woke communists you saw on camera who have prints on the rifle killed an anti-communist leader because communists are violent lunatics. That's it. We have a communist violence problem. But psychos on the internet have made an entire cottage industry

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0: 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Jamie Markley, David Van Camp, Scott Robbins, and the five stories we're watching today.
1: One, two, three, four, five.
2: Number five, New York City Democratic Socialist leader Gustavo Gordillo was kicked out of a labor union because he didn't pay his dues or show up, that man of the people. His parents also bought him a degree from Yale and a $1.5 million house. And now he's been caught lying about living in an apartment. He lived in an apartment for a few months during the renovation of said $1.5 million house. And he was evicted from that apartment because he didn't pay his bills.
3: Unreal. Gosh dang.
0: That's a Marxist.
2: It's a big tent party, Democrats say. Okay.
3: Yes. Hey, you got to sleep in it.
2: You better get some deposits up front when you let them in that tent, because you're going to be left holding the bag.
3: Don't open the flap. Not too soon.
2: Number four in the Senate primary in Alaska, Dan Sullivan has endorsed Dan Sullivan over Dan Sullivan. Former Anchorage Mayor Dan A. Sullivan has endorsed Alaska Senator Dan S. Sullivan for his reelection this fall over teacher Dan J. Sullivan, who is a Democrat who was brought in to basically try to confuse Republican voters from voting for the real Dan Sullivan.
4: Yes.
2: So there you go. There's like,
3: well, who won?
2: Huh?
3: Did the real Dan Sullivan win?
2: Well, they got another runoff. So
3: they haven't done it yet. Primary. Okay, all right. Yeah.
2: So
3: this will be fun.
2: Yeah, I need more Dan Sullivans to step up for Dan Sullivan. All right.
3: Well, the thing is, you can't get like vote Sullivan buttons or anything.
2: Right,
3: because
2: no, you can't.
3: No.
4: No.
2: That was the whole point, yeah, to try to confuse people. Number three, a Texas judge denied Carmelo Anthony's request for a new trial in the stabbing death of 17-year-old Austin Metcalf.
0: Well, it got worse for him.
2: Yeah.
0: Because you find out a bunch of other stuff.
2: Oh, right? Yeah. We were talking about it on Friday where he had been texting a recently ex-girlfriend about, well, he threatened her. And then also said, I'm going to go off or something like that. He was looking for a fight that day.
4: Yes.
2: Because he got dumped.
4: Exactly.
3: Yeah, don't worry. You go to prison, you get lots of girlfriends.
2: You become
4: usually
2: a girlfriend.
4: Yes.
2: Yeah.
4: Mm-hmm. That's how it goes.
2: Number two, President Trump announced tariffs on Canadian cars, trucks, automotive parts, and steel will jump to 50% on January 1st of 2027. He's accusing Canada once again of ripping off the United States. Number one, nearly 200 vessels sailed through the Strait of Hormuz last week. That's a 400% spike in the last 2 weeks, while Iran's own exports of oil have dropped to near zero. And those are the top five stories that we're watching today. 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
4: Like some of the topics of today's show, all true, but crazy enough, you would think. Mm-hmm. Throwing dildos is gay.
2: Yes, that's according.
4: Who said that?
2: That's according to WNBA player Natasha Cloud. She is not a fan of the neon green marital aids being bounced onto the court.
4: Okay.
2: We had another caper last week.
4: Yes, we did. Gone months without one, and all of a sudden it's back.
5: And I just, man, and like, in most of these occasions, it's men. And I want you to know that is the gayest thing that you can do, is to go to a store, a sex shop, buy a dildo, come to a women's game to throw the dildo on the court. That is the gayest that I've ever heard.
3: Who is that?
2: Natasha Cloud.
3: Man.
4: Well, can I read the thought bubble on your head?
3: Go ahead.
4: You thought the name was Nate.
3: Yes!
4: Because it sounds like a dude.
3: Dude, it does.
2: By the way,
3: that can't be the same person, can it?
2: By the way, that's not the gayest thing a man could do with one of those. I'm just saying, just to be technical about it.
3: That's a starter kit.
4: Thank you, David, obvious fan camp. Appreciate the commentary.
3: Oh, my God.
4: Well, now how do you know they went to a sex shop?
2: Amazon. You can DoorDash those things.
4: Man, oh man.
3: That's got to be the case.
4: You think it's been crazy? Wait till what's coming up next.

0: This is Weatherology. I'm meteorologist Ray Miller with your Alexandria Lakes area forecast. Sunny this afternoon with a high temperature of 81 degrees and winds out of the south at 5 to 15. Tonight, a chance of thunderstorms with a low temperature of 64 degrees. Tuesday, we'll see a chance of storms early in the day, otherwise sunshine with a high of 83. Wednesday, sunny with a high of 78. Thursday, plenty of sunshine with a high temperature around 79. For KXRA, I'm meteorologist Ray Miller. Right now, it's 81.
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0: All right. The Markley Van Camp and Robbins Show. Jamie Markley, David Van Camp, Scott Robbins.
1: And I just, man, and like, in most of these occasions, it's men. And I want you to know that is the gayest thing that you can do, is to go to a store, a sex shop, buy a dildo, come to a women's game to throw the dildo on the court. That is the gayest shit that I've ever heard. A
0: lot of controversy around the WNBA right now.
2: All of the highlights from the WNBA have nothing to do with the game itself.
0: No.
2: It's amazing.
0: No. And again, that was Natasha Cloud. She's the one that was yelling at Enos Kanter-Freedom.
2: Wow.
0: And she was talking about the neon dildo that was thrown on the court last week.
2: Yes.
0: Okay.
3: Why don't embrace these things and put their logos on them?
0: You had mentioned that before.
3: Yeah, I mean, you know, hey.
0: Well, there's something else, too, in case you missed it. David Van Camp brought up a point that maybe needed to be said, that was not, in fact, the gayest thing you could do with such an item.
2: I'm just saying, it's true.
3: That's what he said.
2: In point of fact.
0: Yep. Yes. Speaking of the WNBA, seeing they still have money issues. I was thinking maybe this thing has turned around now that it was turning a profit.
3: Yeah, that's what I thought.
0: No. No, not according to John Dillman, wrote this piece that said, yes, the WNBA celebrates its 30th birthday. League has never been more popular. As far as the ratings, attendance never been higher. Merch sales bigger. And yet, for all that, the WNBA is still losing money.
2: Well, turns out that Thunderdome race war doesn't necessarily translate into people watching the games.
0: I guess. Yes. It's still being subsidized by the NBA. Wow. Which I just thought was very interesting. And they do seem to just keep shooting themselves in the foot.
3: Well, again, I mean, if you take the Indiana Fever games out of the ratings equation.
0: Oh, boy.
3: Or out of the attendance equation, whether home or on the road, then it's a whole different story.
0: Yes.
3: You know, I mean.
0: It is.
3: It's the NBA when Michael Jordan played. I mean, if you got a crummy NBA team, they'd sell out when Jordan played.
0: Oh, wherever they were on
3: the
0: road.
3: Yeah, wherever they were.
0: Yeah. There's no doubt about that. But just, it's.
3: But nobody was walking around saying how awful Michael Jordan was. And trying to, you know.
0: Well, no.
3: I mean, you know, he was embraced, not by everybody in the NBA, certainly, but certainly by owners in the NBA.
0: Yes. But it brings up the point where David was talking about, and no one's talking about the game.
3: No.
0: And somebody brought up, might have been Dave Portnoy from Barstool. Hey, with all of this going on, no one talked about Caitlin Clark and scoring 30 points and getting 10 assists.
3: Right.
0: She's done it 5 different times, right?
3: Mm-hmm.
0: Now, when you see different people talk about who are the best guards in the league, she usually doesn't finish in the top 5, right?
3: Mm-hmm.
0: Yet, outside of Caitlin Clark, do you know how many players have scored 30 points and gotten 10 assists in a game?
2: I'm going to guess none. Zero.
0: It's 4.
3: Oh, four. Okay.
0: 4 in the history of the league. She's done it 5 times, just as an example.
2: Wow.
0: And there will be games where, obviously, the Fever are going to play, but it's not her picture on the poster to promote the game.
3: No, that's always funny to me.
0: After bringing all the eyeballs to it.
3: Yeah, nothing.
0: That is wild. And by the way, that game against the Chicago Sky,
3: yeah,
0: one of the funniest follows on X is Brick Center. And it says, DeJounte Carrington, revenge game versus the Fever. She's ready for it. What'd she have? She had this game circled on the calendar. 7 points, going 3 for 11, and 0 for 3 from 3-point range.
3: That's an off night, isn't it?
0: Oh, my gosh, that is funny. Okay, other things. Zoran Mamdani in New York City.
2: Yes, Zoran Mamdani. Well, he's being sued. I don't know if you know this, by a group of grocery store owners, little bodega corner store owners, mostly immigrants and people of color, over the city-run grocery store plan. They're saying, hey, you're going to undercut our business. What's going on here? the mayor of New York, Zoran Mamdani, doesn't really care about these folks.
0: Oh, guess we shouldn't be surprised.
4: I continue to be fully confident in both the legality and the importance of our initiative to deliver 5 city-run grocery stores, one in each borough, to the people of our city. We are talking about a reflection of a cost of living crisis that has seen grocery prices increase by about 30%.
0: Okay.
2: Yeah. Well, then you had one of the people who was part of the grocery store rollout plan saying, well, we could, you know, subsidize those stores too. How about you just not do it?
0: Of course not. You were going nuclear on this the other day, Seth.
3: Yeah, well, yeah.
0: Like just basic economics.
3: Well, of course it is.
0: Yes.
3: Naturally. And, you know, and then you've got you have these people shrugging their shoulders, these bodega owners are like, hey, we're going to go out of business and we're not going to be able to serve our communities.
0: Right.
3: Well, again, if I have to pay for something versus not paying for something, or paying for something at a ridiculously low price, same item, then guess where I'm going
0: to
3: go?
0: But isn't the goal in the end to destroy it anyway?
3: Well, yeah, to tear it all down. Completely wreck it.
2: Yes, of course. Basically, you can throw a virtually unlimited amount of money at something like this.
0: Yeah.
2: And just run everybody out of town.
3: But, you know, again, you were warned.
0: Oh, yeah.
3: People told the voter exactly what they were going to do. And they're doing it.
0: But it hasn't been done this way before.
2: Right.
0: As far as socialism goes.
3: No, it's,
0: you know how that
3: it's
0: goes.
3: It's a slow death versus instant. Yes.
0: All right, it's that time. We do it a couple of times a day. Go around the table. It may not be the biggest story out there, but it caught your attention. What's your story here, David?
2: My story here has to do with the ongoing trade dispute with Canada, because Canadians have said, "No, we're not gonna stop, you know, being a laundromat for Chinese steel on its way to the United States. No. We want to grow closer to China instead of the United States, instead of actually trying to give people a fair trade agreement." Well, Scott Bessent, Treasury Secretary, was asked about Canada, including, the Ontario Premier, Ford, mm-hmm. saying, hey, we're going to cut off electricity to the United States, which is not really much of a threat, but okay. And the Prime Minister, Carney, is out there yapping, and here is Scott Bessent in response.
5: Okay. Canada to become a state. He did say that they're getting all the benefits of being a state without being one.
6: I think he would like Canada to come to the table and negotiate in good faith. They were offered quite a good deal last week. They chose to reject it. Unfortunately, Prime Minister Carney rose to power on an anti-American, anti-Trump platform. I believe he was more than 20 points behind. And, you know, he seems to have gone back to his old playbook. And I think one has to ask oneself, is he trying to benefit himself, the Liberal Party, or the Canadian people? Because they were offered a very good job. So,
2: So there you go. Mm-hmm. He's on the take.
0: Yeah. Carnage. All right, Scott, what do you got for your story?
3: American Federation of Teachers President Randy Weingarten.
0: Oh, gosh.
3: Promoting a nationwide back-to-school boycott of Target. She did this over the weekend because the company had not condemned ICE operations in Minnesota. That's where the headquarters are, of course. She said, and I quote, "We gave Target ample time to stand with the communities in which they operate and help their neighbors, but it's
0: ample time.
3: Silence. We drew
0: what
3: the
0: are you,
3: line
0: a mob boss? Saying,
3: yes.
2: Yeah, that's how she acts, yeah.
3: Absolutely.
0: But what does that have to do with kids learning, teachers, anything?
3: That's a good question. The issue could not be more pressing, she went on to say. 7 months since the murder of Alex Preddy and Renee Good, masked ICE agents are still in our streets, our schools, and our communities, terrorizing families in the name of Donald Trump's illegal, immoral assault on immigrants, striving for their American dream. That's why we're urging our members to avoid Target and patronize ethical shops and alternatives this back-to-school season. Which, by the way, makes me want to spend even more money with Target now.
0: I wouldn't go that far, but I understand the sentiment.
3: I'm going to go that far.
0: Yeah. Well, they've screwed a lot of things up.
3: Well,
0: but this is stupid. Like, we've given you ample time. Shut up.
3: What I don't understand is why she does this and is allowed to do this as a alleged representative of teachers.
0: Why does anybody do anything?
7: Does every teacher agree with this?
0: Because they can't until they stop paying and say, no, yeah, we're not doing this anymore. Get this load out of here.
7: Or until the federal government steps in and says, hey, no more unions here.
0: With the teachers.
7: Yeah, and we'll see where that goes. That will probably go nowhere.
0: Can you imagine that?
7: Oh, gosh, no. No.
0: Holy smokes, dude. It would be bonkers across the entire country.
7: Or giving some of the money to the private schools or homeschoolers.
0: Oh, then you'd see even more craziness.
7: Oh, gosh.
0: Oh, yeah. For my story, I happened to see this last night. I'm like, holy smokes, I didn't know this. Scottie Scheffler was playing in the tournament over the weekend, the BMW. Big playoffs are going on. And he finished 12th. He had a terrible day on Thursday. He started out just bad. And he had been on such a hot streak. And I'm reading this piece saying, yeah, he ended up finishing 12th, which is not bad. You know, especially the way he started. But when you play through hand, foot, and mouth disease,
7: what?
0: Finishing 12th is remarkably impressive.
7: Hand, foot, and mouth disease?
0: Yes.
7: I thought only cattle got that.
2: I think you're thinking of hoof and mouth.
7: No, okay, maybe I am.
2: My kids had it when they were little.
7: How do you get that?
2: Well, just it's pretty common among young children.
0: Yeah, he's got two little kids, too.
7: Oh, gosh.
2: Before they developed the immunity.
7: So he wasn't feeling up to par?
2: I hate you.
0: Okay.
2: I hate you so much right now.
7: I know.
0: That was bad.
7: Couldn't help it.
0: Don't cows get it? How do you get it? What's going on out there on the PGA Tour?
7: But maybe they, you know.
0: So he didn't tell anybody until the whole tournament was over. And he said, so to start the week, it was pretty painful to grip the club.
7: Dang.
0: So if I was smarter, maybe I would have pulled out, but I was playing so good, I felt like I could knock it out quickly and just get through the first couple rounds and still have a chance. And it says it's usually a viral illness that affects kids. There's no cure for it, which means the common symptoms of painful blisters on the hands, feet, and mouth.
7: Jeez.
0: A fever and sore throat are things that he just had to play through.
2: Yeah, for adults who get it, it can be pretty serious.
0: Yeah.
2: Like little kids, it's usually, it's like they're sick, they got a little rash for a couple days, and then it's done.
0: Yeah. He said he got sick Monday night, so that was probably the most frustrating part, playing really good golf, and you come out of the heat and get a little adrenaline, sometimes your body kind of crashes. Then it hit me pretty good all week. So I'm still not 100% now, but I'll get some rest, and hopefully that will help.
7: Oh, boy.
0: Yeah.
7: Jeez.
0: Yeah, that's something you don't see all the time with an athlete, the hand, foot, and mouth disease.
2: No.
0: Oh, blisters on the hands?
2: Yeah.
0: You got to grip that club? I mean, I know sometimes compared to football, injuries don't seem like that much. You know, David will all talk about a pitcher getting a blister.
2: Oh, yeah. It's like, yeah, he's on the 10-day list because, he had a little blister on his hand. No.
0: You try to throw a curve with a blister on your finger.
7: Can't do it.
0: You can't, and you're going to get shelled. You see, you can't get spin on it.
7: Slider or anything else.
0: It's pretty tough, but you know, you understand.
7: Yeah.
0: So anyway, that's a wild one. Okay.
7: I bet if he pitched, though, he'd ball be dancing all over the place. Those blisters.
0: I don't know, man. Gotta grip it. Nimrod's in the news in just a few, and a news update next.

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0: Gosh darn it. Woo! The Markley Van Camp and Robin Show. I'm Jamie Markley, and that's David Van Camp, and there's Scott Robin. I gotta get control here. Yeah. I'll just tell you this.
1: Good luck.
0: Okay. We were talking about something that had to do with Ted Williams because he got frozen, the body and everything.
1: The baseball player, yeah.
0: Yes. And there's a part of it that his head was lodged to a tuna can. And I'll get to that story later in the show. But I just remembered it off air, and Robin's reaction made us all laugh hysterically, and we're just trying to get composure here.
1: Never heard that one before.
0: You know, a lot of people talk about their weight loss injections because, well, they get results. By the way, if you're a person that would like to lose significant weight, but you don't want to do any needles or have any of the side effects that can come with that, you know what I'm talking about. Mm-hmm. 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
0: All right. News update, David Van Camp.
2: All right. Well, I mentioned that the owner of the San Francisco 49ers, Jed York, was arrested in Ohio engaging in prostitution.
1: Oh, these guys.
2: And it was at the Wheat Hill Mobile Home Community. He got busted in a trailer park.
0: What in the world?
2: What is happening?
0: I don't know. This is one of the most bizarre Mondays I can remember. It really is. All right, we got to get the Nimrods. Here we go.
3: When the going gets tough.
4: Damn it, this is too hard.
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4: I love the poorly educated.
0: All right. Nimrods in the News. We go to Boston where this mom drops off her car at the shop. And all of a sudden, she realizes this thing's got hundreds of miles on it. It was being driven around. She actually saw it at a stoplight with another woman driving her car.
1: Oh, man.
2: Oh, no.
0: Yeah, her dash cam captured it, driving around and racking up tolls going through the Ted Williams tunnel. That's what made me think of the Ted Williams frozen head thing.
1: More on that later.
0: It will be. It's wild. But, yeah, she dropped off her car at River Street Auto Center, Hyde Park, and then finds out it's been driven all over the place. So, yeah, they're in some trouble now, and that's Nimrods in the News.
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12: News this hour from Town Hall. I'm Keith Peters in Washington. Treasury Secretary Scott Bessent announced the most sweeping sanctions in U.S. history aimed at pressuring Iran to reopen the Strait of Hormuz and end the ongoing war. Correspondent Bernie Bennett reports.
13: Bessent warned any state or entity intent on continuing financial support of Iran.
14: Every country has a defined timeline to shut down activities we have identified. If they do not take action, we will do so unilaterally through Treasury authorities.
13: And he gave an example of what he meant.
14: Every branch of Bank Millet must be shuttered and dark.
13: The secretary says Treasury is working with the military and the intelligence community to carry out President Trump's strategy. Bernie Bennett in Washington.
12: The United States and Canada have fallen deeper into a trade war. New tariffs are expected to raise prices for products in both countries. Each side is blaming the other for the collapse of negotiations in Washington late Friday. At a shipbuilding event, Canadian Prime Minister Mark Carney said the U.S. trade deal fell through in the end.
15: We did make some progress in recent weeks. In the end, that momentum reversed. And we could not accept what the U.S. had offered, nor could we give what they asked. And by standing up for our values and focusing on what we can control, we will build.
12: President Trump said ridiculously high tariffs imposed by Canada on American farmers and farm products have made life impossible for farmers who we call great American patriots. A wildfire that exploded in size in Reno, Nevada over the weekend has forced authorities to urge more than 90,000 residents to leave their neighborhoods. Videos show some homes have already been destroyed. On Wall Street, the Dow up by 140 points, the Nasdaq dropped 200. More at townhall.com.
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12: Russia is facing a growing gasoline crisis as the war with Ukraine hits its domestic economy. Correspondent Ken Lorman reports.
17: Reports say fuel is available at just 28% of Russian gas stations after Ukrainian strikes damaged more than half of the country's refining capacity. Long lines rationing, poor quality gasoline, and fights at pumps are being reported even in Moscow. While Vladimir Putin calls the crisis non-critical, authorities are reportedly arresting or fining citizens who publicly complain, raising concerns about an even tougher winter ahead. Ken Lorman reporting.
12: European leaders joined President Volodymyr Zelensky in Kyiv for the 35th anniversary of Ukraine's Independence Day, while Russia's invasion, which began in 2022, pushed on. News and analysis at townhall.com. From Washington, I'm Keith Peters reporting. An American driver dominated Washington streets in a race celebrating the nation's 250th birthday. Correspondent John Scott reports.
18: Kyle Kirkwood captured the Freedom 250, earning his second IndyCar win of the season in front of the U.S. Capitol. President Donald Trump waved the green flag, adding a patriotic moment to the celebration. Kirkwood led 128 of 147 laps and finished more than 3 seconds ahead of Christian Lundgaard. Alex Below placed 20th. John Scott reporting.
12: General Manager Dana Brown and the Houston Astros have mutually agreed to part ways. The team announced the move Monday when it was tied for first place in the AL West. Brown's contract was set to expire at the end of the season. Senior advisor Jeff Bagwell and assistant general managers Charles Cook, Gavin Dickey, and Connor Huff will take over Brown's responsibilities. More on these stories at townhall.com.
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20: This is weatherology. I'm meteorologist Alora Lockwood with the Alexandria Lakes Area Forecast. Chance for storms tonight. Otherwise, partly cloudy skies. Lows dip down to about 64. Winds out of the south, 8 to 15 miles per hour. Mainly sunny skies tomorrow. Slight chance for storms. High temperatures reach up to 83. Clear skies tomorrow night. Lows dip down to about 61. For KXRA, I'm meteorologist Laura Lockwood. Right now, it's 82 degrees.
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0: The Markley, Van Camp, and Robbins Show. Jamie Markley, David Van Camp, Scott Robbins. I know we have a plan of what we want to accomplish here.
2: We do.
0: In this segment. But, David, where do you want to start first?
2: The only thing I can think of right now is something that is bewildering me. And it's sort of sports related, but not a sports story. The owner of the San Francisco 49ers,
0: mm-hmm.
2: he has pleaded guilty to a charge of disorderly conduct. And also a misdemeanor charge of possessing criminal tools.
1: We've learned is like a cell phone.
2: And initially he was charged with engaging in prostitution. But due to a plea agreement, it was amended to disorderly conduct.
0: Okay.
2: This happened at a trailer park in East Palestine, Ohio.
0: Wow.
2: The owner of the San Francisco 49ers... at 9:35 in the morning on Sunday, was at a trailer park in East Palestine, Ohio, apparently to solicit a prostitute.
1: Is this like a pretty woman thing?
2: At a trailer park in East Palestine,
1: Ohio. Well, I'm just asking. I don't know. You know?
2: I don't know what's weirder to me, the 9:35 in the morning or the trailer park. What's the weird?
1: Chances are he's an early riser. You know, he's one of these guys, very motivated, right. Very focused. Gets up at 6 o'clock, right. Checks his email, goes for a run, and decides, you know what? I've been thinking about this.
0: I'm still stuck on you trying to compare this to a Julia Roberts pretty woman situation at the trailer park in Ohio.
1: She was a nobody. She was a down and out, right. You know.
0: I thought maybe you were just thinking, you know, the high heels.
1: Well, not with the hair, as much, you know. That was just the whole idea, which is so far-fetched, it's incredibly
0: of course it is.
1: Crazy. That you
0: yes,
1: know.
0: I guess you would think with this kind of money, you're talking about high-priced yeah. call girl.
1: Yeah, you would think.
0: I mean, I have no idea what hookers at the trailer park in East Palestine, Ohio look like, but I'm guessing we're not talking top shelf.
1: No, but they're probably really nice.
0: What are you talking about, nice?
1: Just kind, you know, make him breakfast and everything before he leaves.
2: He gets the early bird special.
1: Right. Exactly.
0: You're going from one nonsensical take to the next.
1: Well, they're
0: getting worse as you're going.
1: I'm trying to make sense of any of this.
0: I have no idea. It is wild. And this, it sounds like I'm making a joke. I don't mean it to be this way. Is that something where you got some serious self-hatred somewhere?
1: Maybe you're afraid. Maybe you figure, look, she won't even know who I am. Right? So,
2: yeah,
1: anonymous, I can go completely under the radar here.
2: He's from the area. He's from Youngstown, which is like half an hour away.
1: Yeah.
0: I don't know, man.
1: Maybe he went to high school with her. I don't know.
0: Oh, my gosh.
2: Oh, gosh.
0: How old is the guy?
2: I don't know. Let me see.
1: Not
2: me
1: that old, is he? I mean,
2: he's 46.
1: Yeah, I was going to say he's a fairly young guy.
0: Okay. So he's going, the guy with endless amounts of cash is going for the 46-year-old hooker at the trailer park. Great theory.
1: Nobody makes eggs and bacon like her.
0: Well, then you would just pay her for the eggs and the bacon.
1: That's all. Maybe that's all it was.
0: I don't know, man.
1: Who knows?
2: She redefines the phrase "eggs over easy." You know,
0: man.
1: Yeah,
0: that is something.
1: I think there's something about anonymity here. Yeah.
0: To answer the other question, David, I think yes, the trailer park part is it's more questionable than the time of day.
2: Well, he's going and getting a daytime hooker at a trailer park. I mean, that's...
0: Yes, I understand. But, I mean,
2: odd
0: does
2: behavior.
0: It... Yes, but I think it's the trailer park part that is more astounding than the time of day, if that was your question.
1: Well, I don't know.
0: If this is 11 p.m., then it's different?
1: Well, yeah, because maybe you're liquored up and, you know, I don't know. I'd look, man.
0: Robert Kraft just wanted to take the edge off before a playoff game.
2: Yeah.
0: But if you remember that one.
2: He went to a spa, though.
1: Yeah,
2: like a
1: right.
2: Gentleman.
1: Right, a health
0: well,
1: spa.
0: Well, where you know that there's a decent chance, because word was around,
1: yeah,
0: at the whatever that spa was named. Yes. This just, I don't know. I mean, I don't know. Is that something that's prevalent in the trailer parks? There's a lot of prostitution going on?
1: Probably the early bird special is a couple of different things. Maybe it's like half price if you go before, you know.
0: Like if this guy cares what it costs.
1: I don't know. Look, man, you want me to make sense of this? I can't. I'm just trying. I'm throwing things against the wall here.
2: Principal owner and CEO of the San Francisco 49ers, also co-owner of a couple of soccer teams, Leeds United and the Rangers. I mean, he's got some money. I'm actually now on Scott's side. That it's like the one that got away in high school, and she's fallen on hard times. He may not know what she does for a living,
1: mm-hmm.
2: and he's just there. And then there's the bust, and he.
0: My guess is this isn't the first time he's done something like
2: he's
0: this.
2: Probably very familiar with that trailer park. Yeah,
0: that'd be a guess.
1: That's
0: wherever his soccer teams are, but we'll see.
1: I don't know.
0: It is a crazy story.
1: It's quite the story, though.
0: You want to hear about vaccines?
2: Sure.
0: You want to hear about pro-women messages getting censored? What do you want next?
2: After that, after the trailer park caper, I think we do need to hear some medical advice.
0: Yeah, that'd probably be good. Well, this is sort of the same thing. Byron Donalds is on CBS with Margaret Brennan. And she is all about vaccines. What about the recommended vaccines now? Because all of these kooks, basically, on the White House staff that want to take away the vaccines from the children, which is not true. But that's what she's going after here with Byron Donalds.
4: Nearly all of Florida is below the 95% immunization rate for herd immunity for measles. So is your message to Florida parents, get your kids vaccinated against that one?
7: No, actually, my message to Floridians and, quite frankly, to Americans is the reason why we have seen a measles outbreak in certain parts of the country is because of rampant illegal immigration into the United States from the previous administration. Margaret, before Joe Biden
4: what
7: came to office, when our borders
4: that?
7: Were basically secure, Margaret, we've seen the outbreaks in El Paso, Texas, in Southwest Florida, where I live, and many other parts, where you know that you have a situation. People have come into the country illegally, have not had that vaccination schedule, and not the ones today on young kids that parents do have concerns about. I'm mm-hmm. talking about previous ones where people
4: so
7: weren't even
4: want
7: getting
4: them to be
7: the measles vaccine or mumps and rubella. So the key thing is, number one, you got to control immigration into your country. You can't have an entire segment of people, more than 10 million, come into your country without that vaccine. vaccination schedule. That's how you end up having some of these outbreaks. And so that's number one. But number two, and I will tell you, we could talk vaccinations, but the real issue in healthcare is the cost for Americans and the cost for Floridians. And we have already seen that the regulatory framework of the Affordable Care Act is driving up costs on every American. And that's what I want to stay focused on as the next governor of Florida.
0: Byron Donalds is very good at what he does.
1: Boy, she can't wait to jump in there, can she?
0: Oh, yeah. That's like an activist doing an interview. I mean, that's just what it sounds like to me.
1: It really is, yeah.
0: The other one, the pro-women message getting censored, this happened in New York. This was the New York Liberty-Indiana Fever game from Saturday night. So you had Jennifer Say, the XXXY Athletics founder, is there ahead of the game. And you have a fan of Sophie Cunningham that paid for a message to go up on the board at the game at the Barclays Center. But it was censored. Okay? And she did an interview with a guy that's a reporter for Fox. Oh, shoot, man. What's that dude's name? I have it right here. Jack Thompson. And she tells what it was that got censored. And I just wanted to get your reaction to it and see what you thought. Here you go.
6: You planned to have a message played on the Jumbotron at Barclays Center tomorrow.
8: Yes,
6: I did. What happened to that plan?
8: I wanted to put up a message to Jennifer Say and thank her for everything that she's doing. And it got approved. I paid for it. That was 5 days ago. And then 24 hours before the game, I get an email that said they're going to alter my message. And gave me no reason or recourse.
6: What was the original message you had, and what is the message they wanted to put up there?
8: Yeah, so my original message was, thank you, Jennifer Say. XXXY Athletics will save the day. Then their response was, or their altercation of this was, thank you, Jennifer Say. Thank you for all you do for XXXY Athletics. Yeah, they said it was not in the spirit, and it wasn't positive. I don't understand it. It's I'm celebrating someone who's doing amazing things for women.
6: So you're saying that Liberty told you that the reason they wanted to change your message because the message you proposed wasn't positive. What were their exact words exactly?
8: They said, our scoreboard messages are limited to positive celebratory content. And submissions that may intentionally or unintentionally violate that spirit are not eligible for display.
0: What? Will save the day?
1: Yeah.
0: That was too much.
2: It's hateful.
0: But you know what did run on the messages? Hey, trans fans, glad you're here. Go Liberty. That was one. Another one read, welcome, trans Liberty fans. You are loved and you belong.
1: Okay.
0: And another one, big welcome to the New York Liberty transgender fan community. So excited to be here with you all. That's fine. The other... too much. They really clown themselves.
2: Mm-hmm. They're captured, dude. They don't know what to do.
1: Wow. No, they don't know what to do because you're rocking hard place right now. I mean, with these two guys that are going to enter the draft or want to enter the draft.
0: You know, man,
1: I mean, you've been lecturing us.
0: Yes.
1: For years now.
0: Yes.
1: That trans women are women.
0: Yes.
1: Who are you to say they're not? Okay, if that's all it takes, here we go.
0: I know, man.
1: What used to be a joke on this show has become a reality.
0: Yeah. It's one fail after the next. That's what Jennifer Say said, and I think she's right.
1: She's absolutely right.
0: Now, as far as, and I know this story is like 17 years old, but it's about Ted Williams. Oh, gosh. Long story short is this. A dude I know mentions that his great-grandfather was good friends with Ted Williams. They served together.
1: Wow.
0: And that he has a picture of his great-grandfather with Ted Williams, and it's signed by Ted Williams. We're talking about it.
1: Ted Williams, one of the great fighter pilots of World War II.
0: Yes. Mm-hmm. So I'm telling my wife the story about this, and I'm like telling her Ted Williams, legend, one of the greatest baseball players, all this stuff, right? I'm like, and it's weird because he's frozen somewhere in Arizona. And she's like, what are you talking about?
1: Yeah.
0: And I said, his family had him frozen. You know, so if, you know, there's the technology, the way I understood it, they could bring him back to life. Isn't that the deal?
1: Or at least take particles of him and implant them somewhere else.
0: Something.
1: Yeah.
0: And she's like, are you serious? And I'm like, let me get the details. And so I'm looking up a story.
1: Mm-hmm.
0: And with that, and I forgot about this, a book that came out, because he died in 2002. A book in 2009 was from a guy that worked at that clinic because his head was separated from the body.
1: Yes.
0: Right?
1: Yes.
0: Well, and it was what? Alcor Life Extension Foundation. That's what it was.
1: Yeah.
0: And they had denied this report, but this guy said, no, I saw it with my...

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0: The Markley, Van Camp, and Robbins Show. Jamie Markley, David Van Camp, Scott Robbins, and the five stories we're watching today.
1: One, two, well, three, four,
2: Cary,
1: five.
2: Indiana has been dealing with power outages after severe weather. I mean, it was a nightmare for several days.
3: Oh, my gosh. It's crazy.
2: And there are complaints, though, about racism being behind the slow restoration. They just don't care about the black folks in Cary, Indiana. The problem is, though, a few days ago, things started slowing down because a power company worker got shot.
3: Wow.
0: So they the murder capital of the country there for a while.
2: It's like, yeah.
4: And once the belt back.
2: Yeah.
3: Man, oh, man.
4: Geez, I just saw a documentary on that not that long ago. It's just that it's boarded up windows. It's just.
3: Oh, it's terrible.
4: God.
3: Yeah.
2: Number four, a Texas judge has denied Carmelo Anthony's request for a new trial in the stabbing death of 17-year-old Austin Metcalf. Back to jail you go. Mm-hmm. Number three, ICE quietly carried out one of the most successful operations in agency history, resulting in the arrest of some 1,300 illegal aliens in just a two-week span in the states of Virginia and Maryland. They were focusing mostly on sanctuary jurisdictions.
3: Yeah.
2: Number two, President Trump announced tariffs on Canadian cars, trucks, automotive parts, and steel will jump to 50% starting January 1st, 2027. Canada, there are a whole lot of issues that have been run up against, including one where Canada is trying to basically flip Chinese steel to the U.S. to help China get around tariffs. They're like, yeah, you got to put a stop to that.
3: Right.
2: Number one, nearly 200 vessels sailed through the Strait of Hormuz last week. That's a 400% spike in traffic in the last 2 weeks. Iran's own oil exports have dropped to near zero.
3: And here we go. Economic D-Day starts today for Iran.
4: We'll see what that means.
3: Yes. All right, Ted Williams. I know this has nothing to do with anything going on today, but I mentioned earlier topic of a conversation that came up
4: and
3: talking about how his body was frozen and his head was frozen separate at this Alcor Life Extension Foundation in Arizona. And that I was looking up the story on it. I did not realize there were allegations that the head was mistreated. And because I'm just doing a search to tell my wife about how they froze this guy, who's a legend. And this dude came out with a book in 2009, said he worked for Alcor for 8 months in 2003, first as clinical director, then as chief operating officer. And he had a lot of photographs in the book. And he told the story of how Ted Williams' head was abused, and it had to do with a tuna can stuck to it.
4: Well, how did the tuna can get in there?
3: Apparently, Johnson says Alcor used the cans from a cat that lived on the premises as pedestals for the heads. They would put them on the cans of tuna. And Ted Williams' head got stuck to it, being removed from the first container.
4: Oh, gosh.
3: And so it took like a tire iron to dislodge it, but the guy missed. And he says, this is the quote, complete. But hitting the head dead center, tiny pieces of frozen head sprayed around the room.
2: Dude.
3: Yes. So then the next swing knocked the can loose.
4: And he's just trying to pry it loose from his head?
3: Yes. That's why he was trying to hit it, hit the can off of it.
4: And they put it in the microwave for a minute.
3: So that bonkers?
4: That's bonkers.
3: Yes. There's more of that. There's a news update. There's a Robbins trifecta all to get to coming up.

0: This is Weatherology. I'm meteorologist Laura Lockwood with the Alexandria Lakes Area Forecast. Chance for storms tonight. Otherwise, partly cloudy skies. Lows dip down to about 64. Winds out of the south, 8 to 15 miles per hour. Mainly sunny skies. Tomorrow, slight chance for storms. High temperatures reach up to 83. Clear skies tomorrow night. Lows dip down to about 61. For KXRA, I'm meteorologist Laura Lockwood. Right now, it's 82 degrees.
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0: right. The Markley, Van Camp, and Robbins Show. Jamie Markley, David Van Camp, Scott Robbins.
1: All right, before we move on, the whole thing with Ted Williams' frozen body is a weird thing in this book that came out in 2009. And the last part of the detail that we were from what we were talking about earlier. By the way, if you ever miss anything, you can always catch it on the podcast. It's so crazy that at this clinic where they're, you know, freezing bodies, that there was this ugly scene in a room packed with a bunch of people, a lot who posed with Williams' body.
0: See,
1: pictures before and after the head was cut off. And, you know, the story's been so long ago, I thought it was supposed to be that way. Like the body was held in a separate place and then
2: no,
1: the head.
2: It was attached, right? Supposed to be.
1: Yes. The book contends the head was hanging by a thread when an official entered the room and shouted it was supposed to be a full body freezing.
2: Gosh. What are people milling around in there for anyway?
1: But they were frozen separately. Yeah. That whole thing is bonkers. Well,
3: he's going
1: to
3: become a, if they ever revive him, he's got to get a some sort of spokesman deal with Excedrin.
1: Get something.
3: he's going to have a headache, man.
1: No kidding.
2: You ever had tuna cans stashed in your head? Yeah, I did.
1: Well, I think it was just at the bottom because that's what they would use again. It's like a platform.
3: They couldn't just
2: can't
3: make
2: afford
3: for the
2: just a regular platform, a vase.
1: I know.
2: To put his head in.
3: What kind of nickel and dime?
1: I understand.
3: Dog and pony show are they running?
2: No kidding.
1: Yeah, it's something, man.
3: You can just go to Home Depot and get like a circular piece of metal to put it on.
2: Well, yeah.
1: Good.
2: Or a Best Buy box or something.
3: A Weber grill. Anything.
2: Right, anything.
1: Well, and then you got to put it in this special liquid, you know, and keep it.
2: Well, yeah.
1: Golly.
2: And that's like a one-time payment. Is there a rent? I wonder if they're rental charge on that, like a storage locker.
1: See, you think like collectors and storage, and my goodness, man.
3: There has
2: right? Right, there have to be.
3: Ongoing costs associated with
2: it. Exactly.
1: Yeah.
3: Including an unexpectedly high tuna budget.
2: Right.
1: Yeah. Did you see the story where Nike's really dipped?
2: I did see that, yeah.
1: Stock is, what, 12-year low?
2: Yeah.
1: There's a whole piece talking about from Colin Kaepernick to Dylan Mulvaney, Nike's decade of left-wing activism has finally caught up to it. Yeah.
2: Well, you play that game, man. You're rolling the dice.
1: Yes. And still, it seems like doubling down on all of that stuff. So that was out there. Is it James Tallarico saying we have a selfishness problem or something?
3: Oh, yeah. James Tallarico, he's the weird little guy running for running for Senate to represent Texas in the United States Senate. And he spoke at a church because, you know, he's a seminarian. And he completely misrepresented a tragic death at an Amazon fulfillment center in Troutdale that happened a while ago.
1: Okay.
3: The worker collapsed due to some sort of pre-existing medical condition. On-site safety staff and EMS tried to save the person, but they couldn't. And, you know, they were trying to, like, basically cordon him off or the person off. And while other workers were around doing their jobs, right? But here's how Tallarico told the story.
1: Okay.
4: An Amazon worker died in one of Amazon's warehouses. And as he lay dying, management told the other workers, turn around. Don't look. Get back to work. Get back to work. That was a human being. That was a child of God. That was our sibling sacrificed on the altar of corporate greed. We don't just have a political struggle in this country. We don't just have an economic struggle in this country. We have a spiritual struggle in this country.
3: Between hey, we agree on one thing.
4: Selfishness and service. Between greed and generosity. For 50 years, we've been told greed is good. Selfishness has been celebrated. But after decades of this corruption, I think we are on the cusp of returning to those old-fashioned values, returning to that teaching from 3,000 years ago to love thy neighbor as thyself.
1: Oh my gosh.
3: 2,000, but whatever.
1: Yeah, who's counting?
3: Where did 50 years come from, though? That's what I want to know. For 50 years, we've been told greed is good.
2: Is that when the movie came out?
3: Who said that?
1: That was 87.
2: Okay.
1: So that not quite 40 years.
2: Okay.
1: Gordon Gekko.
2: Couldn't have been that one. Gordon Gekko, yes.
1: Wall Street.
2: That's the first time I remember hearing greed is good.
1: Yes. Yeah. But he was the villain.
2: Right. Oh, of course, yeah.
1: You know, anyone that was actually saying it and meant it,
2: well,
1: everyone knew they were a D-bag.
2: That numbskull's not going to, you know.
1: I know.
2: Just going to say platitudes.
1: Of course.
2: Throws it out there.
1: Yes.
2: Everybody goes, yes, yes, yes.
1: Of course. Okay. It's just annoying hearing him speak.
2: He is annoying, yes.
1: David, before we get to the Robbins trifecta, having to see this. It's millennial trends that Gen Z says no longer cool, you being the millennial.
3: Oh, yeah?
1: Yeah.
3: Millennial, but I've never been cool.
1: But you are a millennial.
3: Yeah.
1: They're saying taking photos of your food and posting it online, no longer cool. I don't think you ever did that.
3: Not online. I might, if I cook something cool, I might share it with y'all or with, like, my couple other friends, but...
2: Occasionally you'll put something out there. You'll send it to us, yeah.
3: Yeah,
1: yeah, it's like a flex.
2: Like I
1: total flex.
2: Closer.
1: See what I've
2: yeah.
1: done?
2: I wish
1: again.
2: I was closer to him, yeah.
1: See what you guys can't do?
2: Mm-hmm.
1: Yeah. One of those things.
3: Well, Gen Z can't do it because they don't know how to order at a restaurant.
1: No.
3: So,
2: Mom, can you order for me?
1: The phrase, I did a thing. Yeah. I haven't heard that.
2: Not in a while.
1: No. Skinny jeans, that's not you.
3: No.
2: No.
1: Saying LOL out loud, no longer cool. Was it ever?
3: No.
1: All right. Open toe shoes?
2: Sandals? Like?
1: I'd take it as that, yeah.
2: I used to have them like 100 years ago, yeah.
1: Well, what do you mean? Like,
2: I mean,
1: 90s,
2: I would wear them.
1: 80s, 70s? What are you talking about?
2: Late 70s, early 80s, probably.
1: Okay. Like, maybe is that a hippie kind of thing?
2: Yeah, kind of. Just something to do in the summer.
1: Okay. Yeah. I used to wear sandals a lot more.
2: Yeah, you did.
1: Yeah.
2: Now, that was I know.
1: More of a rock radio thing at the time.
2: Yeah.
1: The term adulting, don't say it.
3: Oh, I don't like it either.
1: And then side parts in your hair. Yeah, you don't do that anymore. You used to when you had the long flowing locks.
3: What's wrong with the side part?
1: They say it's just not cool anymore. They decide.
3: What? Are we
1: gonna high-waisted jeans. Have high-waisted jeans ever been cool?
3: I don't know.
1: Have they ever looked good on anybody?
2: I don't recall ever seeing any and that I can remember.
1: Women used to have them.
2: Yeah, I suppose. Yeah.
1: A lot more.
2: Yeah.
1: Yours were incredible. People thought they were painted on.
2: I did wear some tight jeans.
1: I mean, it was unreal.
2: Yeah.
1: You were known as tight jeans guy.
2: That was my name on the air, tight jeans.
1: Yeah. And the other thing was, you wouldn't replace a wallet. I remember buying you a wallet for your birthday in like 97.
2: Yep.
1: His wallet was like, it was thicker than a Big Mac.
2: It was like that one Kramer had in Seinfeld. Or no, George
3: yeah.
2: Yeah. Had the big wallet.
1: Well, you'd be driving down the road, and your body was tilted.
2: Yeah. Every business card of everybody I ever met in my life.
1: And what is in there was insane.
2: Yeah.
1: Yeah. All right. I think we've got all that covered now. You ready for your three?
2: Yeah.
1: Of course you are.
5: Are you ready?
6: One, two, look at my shoe.
5: It's the three most important news stories of the day.
7: I hit the trifecta.
5: Well, at least according to Scott Robbins. It's the trifecta on the Markley, Van Camp, and Robbins Show.
1: Every day about this time. Yes, it's Scott Robbins' top three stories helped by his hero.
8: I'm KCK.
2: Hey, have a good weekend, buddy.
8: Yes.
2: Yep, invited him over. Never heard back.
1: Yeah, he's pretty busy, I think.
8: I'm ready.
2: I always got to talk to his people.
8: Three.
2: Like, you can't even reach him directly. He comes on the show, and then I never hear from him.
3: It was really cool. I texted him, and he got back to me. He came over, and he made some tzatziki sauce because I was making lamb. And he's like, oh, I'll just come over and show you how to make it. And it was really good, Case. I appreciate it.
8: No matter what, he's always there for me, and I for him.
2: Well, I would be, but you'd never show up. I got to go through your people. I got to talk to your people. Yeah. Hey, could you
8: Three.
2: Give a message to Casey, please?
1: I think you dissed him that one time, and he's just not ready yet.
2: He's not ready.
7: Fine. Three.
3: All right, what you got for number three, Scott?
2: Number three today comes to us from our pal J.B. Pritzker, governor of Illinois, and he stepped on a rake big time, and he doesn't even realize it, I don't think. But Pritzker was looking at Crane Chicago Business that had this headline, Illinois rated the easiest state to afford a house. And then Pritzker tweeted, Illinois is the most affordable state in the country to buy a home. That's a headline I'll take any day. Do you know why, dummy? Do you know why that is the case? Because people are moving out. Supply and demand, dopey. It's economics.
7: Now, on to the countdown.
2: Jeez, if it weren't so crappy, maybe it wouldn't be that way.
1: Scott Robbins, trifecta, top three of the day, and that's
2: most
1: mostly around Chicago. Up to number
7: two.
2: Yeah. Mm-hmm.
3: What you got?
2: Okay, yeah, because you don't know, do you?
3: I don't know.
2: Uh-huh. Well, today, the Toronto Tempo, that's in the WNBA, too. Do you know that? Do you know there was a team in Toronto?
1: Yeah, because we talked about it
2: last
1: week.
2: And they were
1: week.
2: The Toronto Tempo? Do you know that?
1: Yeah.
2: Well, they debuted a new non-binary mascot.
1: Oh, gosh, I saw that.
9: I don't understand it.
2: Ahead of their WNBA matchup with the Indiana Fever, an apparent diss or swipe at Sophie Cunningham, the Tempo revealed Dez, a very masculine-looking, non-binary, elite, blue, snapping turtle who uses she-they pronouns.
3: Did they have to make it a snapping turtle?
2: Yes. You know, David, I don't know.
3: Come on, man.
1: I know. It's incredible.
2: This one has a fondness for soft shell tacos.
3: Oh, no. No.
2: I'm not making that up.
3: That was a joke that you wrote?
2: No, I didn't write
3: that
2: joke.
3: They did that?
1: No. Yes. Yes.
3: Okay. So the snapping turtle likes soft shell tacos.
2: Tacos. That's right. Yes. You can't make that up. Dez, by the way, also has a partner in crime. It's an Arctic hare named Dot, who uses standard she/her pronouns. I have never ever seen an organization that counts on public support more shoot themselves in the foot than these dopes that are running this thing.
1: I'm with you.
3: So they have a non-binary lesbian snapping turtle.
2: Yes.
3: Whose favorite food is soft tacos?
2: Soft shell tacos. Yes.
3: No way. No, my gosh.
2: Right. Someone, I read the story, too. I thought to myself, Van Camp's going to think I'm making this up. I'm not.
3: There's got to be someone in that front office who knows that everything is so ridiculous right now and just trolled the hell out of that team.
2: Just double entendre thing to death.
1: Would they go this far with it? Yeah, yeah. And his name is Dez.
2: Yeah.
1: Dez Bryant next year is going to be like, why are you going to do me like that?
10: And the countdown continues.
1: With Scott Robbins, trifecta, top three of the day.
10: And finally, one.
2: Why the buddy a turtle?
3: What do you got?
2: Well, this weekend, it was Kelly Stafford, that's Matt Stafford's wife, proved that she'll have fun absolutely anywhere. I like her, even at her daughter's 8th birthday party.
1: Okay.
2: And let's be honest here. Of course, the last place some adults want to be is at a kid's birthday party, unless it's your kid. Nothing against the kids, but you got the amped up elementary school age kids there all running around like maniacs, and Kelly prepared for it. Like an MVP that she is, of course, she broke out the jello shots for the other adults in attendance. And of course, it was all videoed and there was pictures of it everywhere. Just to kind of ease the pain of going to a kid's 8th birthday party, she decided this was a good thing for the adults. So they all were shooting the jello shots. And my kind of gal.
1: That does sound like your kind of gal.
2: Yep.
3: And all those kids got in the car with their drunk parents and drove home.
1: Yep. And that was fantastic.
10: And there you have it.
3: Fun mom energy.
1: This got Robin's trifecta, top three of the day. Oh, gosh.
2: I want a soft shell taco now.
1: The restraint that David and I will say, showing right now is remarkable.
2: Nothing wrong with that.
1: There was the gathering of the Juggalos. We got Nimrods in the news coming up and a news update next.

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0: News update, David Van Camp.
1: Well, it happened again, and I'm never in the right place at the right time. I'm going to have to make it quick. We can get into it more tomorrow. Houston, an Uber driver is driving, going to pick up a fare. Two lady cops hop in and say, chase that guy. And he does. He's like, well, all right, I'm down. And they go help him get it. But, of course, the dorks and local media are like,
3: it's actually raising questions about what police are allowed to do in that situation. Dang it, I want one time a cop to hop in my truck and say, follow that car, and I will do it, and it will be awesome.
0: Eastbound and down, baby.
2: Yeah, but it's illegal, David.
3: I don't care.
2: You're also
0: we're about justice.
1: That's right.
0: Yes. Now we got to get to Nimrod.
4: When the going gets tough.
5: Damn it, this is too hard.
4: The dumb get dumber.
6: All right, Dean.
4: It's Nimrod's in the News on the Markley, Van Camp, and Robbins Show.
5: I love the poorly educated.
0: All right. Nimrod's in the News. We go to Missouri. And yes, Camden County, there was the gathering of the Juggalos. Insane clown posse. Yeah. You know, the Mid-Missouri Drug Task Force received some information about somebody planning to distribute marijuana during the old festival.
1: No.
0: Oh, yeah. His name was Kevin Bluntman Jones.
2: There you go.
0: He's in some serious trouble, and that's Nimrod's in the News.
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9: Ah, I love it here.
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11: News this hour from Town Hall. I'm Keith Peters in Washington. Treasury Secretary Scott Bessent announced the most sweeping sanctions against Iran in U.S. history, framing them as the single greatest financial offensive ever marshaled against an adversary.
12: Bessent said the new measures will broaden the Trump administration's existing Iran sanctions regime, adding secondary sanctions on foreign entities, banks, and countries that continue to do business with Tehran. He urged allies and other nations to choose sides, quote, either with us or against us, warning that noncompliance will face massive economic consequences. Iranian Foreign Minister Abbas Araghchi dismissed the sanctions as a sign of U.S. defeat and warned of further defeat for Washington. Iran state media also called the move, quote, an implicit admission of the enemy's humiliating defeat. Bernie Bennett, Washington.
11: The Postal Service is advancing a Trump administration plan to strengthen oversight of mail-in voting as the issue moves through the courts. Correspondent Ken Lorman reports.
13: USPS has finalized a rule requiring voter eligibility list and unique tracking barcodes for federal mail ballots. The administration says the changes are designed to prevent ineligible voting and improve election security. 23 states have sued, and a federal judge blocked implementation for this year's midterms. The administration has appealed to the Supreme Court, which has not yet ruled. Ken Lorman reporting.
11: Crews have started to contain a wildfire in the Sierra Nevada foothills that destroyed more than 30 homes as it spread perilously close to neighborhoods in Reno, Nevada. Containment reached 27%, and there was no new growth of the blaze, which has held steady at about 23 square miles since Sunday. On Wall Street, the Dow by 140 points, the NASDAQ dropped 200, the S&P 500 lower by 21 points. More on these stories at townhall.com.
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2: The Trump administration is launching a new economic campaign against Iran.
21: Treasury Secretary Scott Bessent is announcing a major new sanctions effort targeting the Iranian regime.
22: Today we are launching Operation Economic Outcast to foreclose every other option available to the Iranian regime. The actions of Treasury and other agencies will tighten the noose and block every potential source of revenue that funds the IRGC and the evil Iranian regime.
21: The move expands the administration's financial pressure campaign as Iran's currency continues to collapse. Willie Nelson, the White House.
2: Commercial shipping through the Strait of Hormuz is increasing, signaling that Iran's ability to control the waterway may be weakening. Nearly 200 ships crossed the strait last week, up from 40 just 2 weeks earlier. A mixed bag at the close on Wall Street. The Dow Jones Industrial Average was up 140 points. The Nasdaq struggled, down by 200. For the Wall Street Business Report, I'm Bob Agnew.
11: News and analysis at townhall.com. The Trump administration is taking emergency action it says will expand gasoline supplies and lower prices at the pump. Correspondent Mary Rose reports.
23: Beginning September the 1st, the EPA will temporarily allow E10 gasoline to be sold with a higher vapor pressure limit, effectively ending federal summer blend restrictions early. Officials say the move could add hundreds of thousands of barrels of gasoline per day. The waiver runs through September 15th and may override stricter rules in California, Texas, and Arizona for up to 20 additional days. Mary Rose reports. reporting.
11: The Boston Symphony Orchestra and its musicians have agreed to a 48-hour extension of their collective bargaining agreement. This move suggests they could be nearing a deal to prevent the first strike in the ensemble's 145-year history. More on these stories at townhall.com.
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3: It's 5 minutes after 5 o'clock and time to check in with weatherology. And with me on the phone is meteorologist Ray Miller. Good evening, Ray. We have a pretty nice day underway here. Could use some moisture. What's in store for us?
16: We do have some moisture on the way as we head into the evening, and especially the overnight hours. After midnight tonight, we'll have increasing chances for thunderstorms and a low temperature of 64. Those rain chances end early in the day Tuesday with sunshine and a high of 83. Tuesday night looks clear with a low temperature of 61. Wednesday, sunny, high of 78. Thursday, sunny, 78 for the high temperature once again. Friday, slight chance of showers, high of 80. Saturday and Sunday, some isolated thunderstorms with highs in the low 80s. In the Weatherology Weather Center, I'm meteorologist Ray Miller.
3: We're pretty high and dry here, Ray, as you well know, and those are just chances for precip the way it sounds, but we sorely need like a quarter or a half inch coming nice and slow for a day and a half, but it isn't going to happen, is it?
16: No, kind of a quick mover with the systems coming through tonight. Some spots could get that quarter inch and maybe a little bit more, but again, kind of spotty.
3: Well, we'll hang in there and hope for that. Otherwise, pretty nice weather here all in all. Thank you so much for the update. You have a good evening, and I'll talk to you again the same time tomorrow.
16: I'll be here. Take care.
3: All right. Thanks a lot. That was Ray Miller with Weatherology. Good evening. I'm Jim Faber, and you're listening to the 5 o'clock news hour here on People Radio KXR Ray Alexandria. Currently in the weather department, we have 82 degrees here in the Alex Lakes area with clear skies. Wind out of the south at 12. Humidity is down there at 48%. Barometric pressure at 30.01 inches, rather. And that's a look at your weather and weatherology. The time is 5:07 p.m. We'll have MNN News right after this message.
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24: Minnesota News Network, I'm Sean Maloney. Minnesota's bear season opens September 1st. DNR researchers are asking hunters to avoid harvesting bears wearing research collars whenever possible. Bear Project leader Andy Try.
25: Any bear with a big set of cattle-style ear tags is one that we've collared. These are almost all females, all but two. And then if hunters see a bear with just little small ear tags that are like an inch by a half inch, those are just bears that we've handled.
24: DNR says about 50 research bears are currently on the landscape. As the Minnesota State Fair approaches, lawmakers are preparing to trade the Capitol for the fairgrounds and hear directly from Minnesotans. U.S. Senator Amy Klobuchar says connecting with constituents is a big part of the Great Minnesota Get-Together.
26: Just the most incredible gathering, and it brings people together in our state, rural and urban. Most people have their fairs in rural parts of their states. We have ours in the metro, and that allows kids that maybe think food magically appears on their table that live in the suburbs or the city to actually meet the farmers that make the food. And I just think that's a really good for our state.
24: The state fair opens Thursday and runs through Labor Day. With the fair almost here, the fish are moving in. The DNR will stock its popular outdoor fish pond Tuesday, adding about 40 different species of fish. Ahead of the Great Minnesota Get-Together, the fairgoers will be able to spot everything from familiar sunfish to much larger lake sturgeon swimming in the pond outside the DNR building. The fish pond has long been a state fair tradition, giving visitors an up-close look at the wide variety of fish found in Minnesota waters. And wildlife experts are saying fighting fires isn't just the responsibility of firefighters. Northern Arizona University fire ecologist Andy Thody says communities play a major role in whether a wildfire becomes a disaster.
0: If those wildland urban interfaces are not prepared themselves and don't have the right kinds of roads that fire trucks can turn around in and all of these other social infrastructure things, that also can make it very difficult to control wildfires.
24: Thody says community planning and home preparedness can be just as important as firefighting resources when wildfires threaten populated areas. This is MNN.
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24: In other headlines, rural Minnesota needs more investment to keep up with growing infrastructure needs. Leah Teeley, Director of Rural Capital Solutions with Compure Financial, says strengthening infrastructure is critical to the future of rural communities.
27: That infrastructure, you can think about that as your classic, you know, energy and broadband, but also what sometimes is quite invisible infrastructure. So that is the housing and the childcare and workforce enablement.
24: Teeley says some potential solutions to some of these issues will be discussed next month during Compure's Rooted in Rising Rural Forum. Minnesota regulators have fined United Taconite more than $22,000 for an air permit violation at its Forbes facility. The Pollution Control Agency says the company failed to complete required emissions testing on time. And the Minnesota Biofuels Association is being recognized nationally for expanding access to E15 fuel, also known as unleaded 88. The American Coalition for Ethanol presented the group with its 2026 Paul Dana Marketing Vision Award. Minnesota has grown from 84 E15 retailers in 2015 to more than 550 today. This is MNN.
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2: Coming up in this newscast, a man from Elba Lake has been injured while on a cruise in Italy. And the area could see some storms late tonight and overnight. And gas prices are up in Minnesota and nationally. We'll have more on those stories. But first, a driver was reportedly killed in a crash with a semi-truck in West Central Minnesota over the weekend. Officials say that crash took place Saturday at the intersection of County Road 2 and County Road 33 near New London. An SUV had reportedly been traveling eastbound on County Road 33 when it struck a northbound semi-truck pulling a trailer along County Road 2. The driver of the SUV, a 44-year-old man, was extricated from the vehicle, but he was pronounced dead at the scene. Meanwhile, the 67-year-old male driver, the semi, was treated at the scene and later released. And motorists traveling along Highway 29 south of Alexandria can expect short delays overnight for three nights, beginning tomorrow night, August 25th.
6: as crews resurfaced the roundabout, the intersection of Highway 29 and County Roads 28, 87. MnDOT says between 9 p.m. and 6 a.m. each night, weather permitting, traffic will encounter lane closures and flagging operations. No detour is currently planned, but drivers should expect to be stopped for up to 10 minutes and are reminded to drive slowly and watch for construction crews. For more on that project and others, go to the website 511mn.org. And motorists will encounter a temporary detour of Highway 27 in Herman starting today through September 4th. Again, that's weather permitting as railroad crews replace the railroad crossing. Now, traffic will be detoured to 3rd Street West and Pacific Avenue South in Herman. MnDOT urges motorists again to always drive with caution around those projects. And a man from Elbow Lake reportedly suffered a spinal cord injury while on a trip in Italy. He was reportedly celebrating his son's wedding on a cruise ship. According to a GoFundMe page, Steve Junker sustained the injury after falling and nearly drowning on board the Sun Princess cruise ship on August 16th. He had been found in a pool face down and unresponsive. Now, as of this morning, nearly $25,000 has been raised to help him get back home. He is currently on his way home, according to Elizabeth Junker, who set up the page. To donate, go to the website GoFundMe.com. And fire crews are now nearing full containment of the Camp Fire. Officials say control lines now surround 97% of the fire's perimeter and are expected to prevent further spreading. Crews are demobilizing at the campfire and shifting personnel towards larger fires along the Echo Trail. The combined Thumb and Wolfpack fire is now 51% contained, while the Bear Trap and Sioux fires are now 55% and 76% contained, respectively. And the Alexandria City Council will meet tonight. Tom Chorley has this preview.
7: The Alexandria City Council meets tonight at 7 o'clock. Here's some of what's happening. 2026A General Obligation Water Revenue Bonds, MOU with ALP. 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And the AFD Fire Prevention Open House is October 5th. This is Tom Chorley.
6: All right, thanks, Tom. We'll have his full report starting tomorrow. And three U.S. lawmakers from Minnesota are urging President Trump to approve the state's requests to a major disaster declaration to help residents recover from floods back in July. U.S. Senators Amy Klobuchar, along with Tina Smith, and Congressman Brad Finstad sent a letter to the White House. They claim the water damage impacted Fillmore, Houston, and Maury counties from July 2nd through July 8th. The legislators say help from the Trump administration will speed up the recovery effort. And GasBuddy says gas prices are nearing all-time highs and could reach the highest level by Labor Day weekend. This continues to be driven by refinery issues in Russia, along with the situation with Iran and the Strait of Hormuz. Average gas prices in Minnesota are up nearly 17 cents per gallon in the past week, averaging $4.13 per gallon as of this morning. Meanwhile, the national average price of gas is up nearly 3 cents per gallon in the past week, averaging $4.05 per gallon as of today. Here locally, gas prices range from $3.87 to $3.99 per gallon in Alexandria as of this morning. For more on that, go to the website GasBuddy.com. www.dentalhealthassociates.com. And collared black bears are crucial to research the Minnesota DNR is doing, and they're asking hunters to avoid them this hunting season. Bear project leader Andy Trice says long-term monitoring has revealed that some Minnesota bears are reproducing sooner than they have in the past.
25: Typically, on average, it's 5 years before bears have cubs. However, in some of these more productive habitats on the edge of Bear Range, there's a lot of oak forest, there's some crops, and there's a lot of hunters, so there's a lot of bait. And it's actually reduced the average age of first reproduction down to 3.
6: By the way, bears have been spotted this spring and summer in parts of central and west central Minnesota. And the National Weather Service says Minnesota will have 2 chances for scattered showers and thunderstorms. The first one will arrive mainly overnight tonight and impact us here in west central Minnesota. The second during the late afternoon and evening hours. Tomorrow will be well off

0: put the ball in some good spots, but that happens sometimes. I mean, we did that in the Braves series, and that's baseball. But, you know, we got to rebound after that because they beat us in all facets.
1: The Athletics will host the Twins tonight to start a three-game series in Sacramento. And that's a look at your news. I'm Mark Anthony.
2: Thanks, Mark. It's 5:21 p.m. on the 5 o'clock news hour here at KXRA Alexandria. On the way, our community calendar and funeral announcements.
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2: 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We'll take a look at the community calendar next. 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One event remaining, and that starts, it started at 5 p.m. and continues to 6:30 p.m. That's Katie's Swing Band in Dining Room West. 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So that's all tomorrow, the 25th of August. And again, that's the Encore Center for Vibrant Aging, located at 414 Hawthorne here in Alexandria. Also at the Encore, a shared mealtime, congregate dining in the dining room, is every Thursday at 11:30 a.m. The cost is $6. 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Here's something to do tomorrow for anybody interested at the Prime West Health Runestone Community Center. 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That's a dire need, as I understand. And so you have an opportunity Wednesday, August 26th from 10 a.m. to 4 p.m. Again, that's at Calvary Lutheran Church here in Alexandria. And every Friday at the VFW here in Alexandria, Veterans are invited to gather together

0: and simply have a cup of coffee, donuts, conversation, camaraderie, and friendship. It starts at 9 a.m., concludes at 11. The get-together is open to all military veterans, whether they served in a foreign war or not. I am one of those veterans, and I have made at least a couple of those events. I'll try again this Friday. Again, Friday mornings from 9 a.m. to 11 a.m. for veterans coffee and donuts at the VFW right here in Alexandria. And the Saturday Art Market is a great opportunity to get together at Big Ole Park on the north end of Broadway here in Alexandria every Saturday this summer. And this Saturday, of course, they're open from 9 a.m. to 1 p.m., but the music starts at 9:30 and will conclude at 12:30. And Tuesday Night Club Band performs this Saturday. It happens to be a band I play in. And we play the jazzy background music that from the tunes of the Great American Songbook, the smooth jazz members like the Ella Fitzgeralds and Frank Sinatra, etc. I believe we are expecting Al Leifert, Terry Kennedy, along with Professor Dale White, who's a retired trumpet player from St. Ben's, and Mary Lou Thunsell on vocals, and we're excited to play at Big Ole Park. It's one of the best gigs in the area, so hope to see you come on out and give us a listen and enjoy everything that's going on, including the vendors, the farmers market, etc., this Saturday at the Saturday Art Market here in Big Ole Park. And August 29th and 30th, there will be a firearms and knife show at the Douglas County Fairgrounds. Saturday, they're open from 8 a.m. to 5 p.m. and Sunday from 9 a.m. to 3 p.m. They have guns and related items. You can buy, sell, trade, display. There are 220 tables available. 6-foot tables are $30 for both days. 8-foot tables, $35 for both days. And all of the wall tables are 6-foot. Exhibitors can drive in to set up between 1 p.m. and 9 p.m. on Friday and 7 a.m. to 8 a.m. on Saturday. The public is invited. There is a $7 admission charge. Children 14 and under must be with adults. And each ticket is good for a chance on a door prize, which is a gun. There will be food on premises, free parking, reloading supplies are available. If you want to reserve a table for display, you can remit directly to Dave Fitzgerald in Garfield. His number is 760-4646. So that's the Alexandria Firearms and Knife Show on August 29th and 30th at the Douglas County Fairgrounds. Also, there is an annual youth outdoor activity day scheduled for Sunday, August 30th. And that will be held at the Alexandria Shooting Park from 10 a.m. to 3 p.m. There's free admission, over 40 hands-on activities, including trap shooting, archery, hunting, angling, and many other related skills, free lunch and free youth T-shirts included. Tons of giveaways also, including slingshots, rods and reels, duck calls, binoculars, tomahawks, and so much more. It's a family friendly free event, so you can register at www.youthoutdooractivityday.org. And again, that will be on Sunday, August 30th at Alexandria Shooting Park from 10 a.m. to 3 p.m. That's a look at the community announcements for this day. And for more community announcements or to submit announcements, simply go to voiceofalexandria.com and you can click on the tab for community announcements. The time is 5:30 p.m. on People Radio KXRA Alexandria, and I'll be back with funeral announcements after this.
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0: It's 5:32 p.m. on the 5 o'clock news hour. Here are your funeral announcements for today. And we have Jane Ellis Landman, age 83, who died on Wednesday, August 19th. A memorial service will be held at 11 a.m. on Tuesday. That's tomorrow, August 25th, at Calvary Lutheran Church in Alexandria. The visitation will be 1 hour prior to the service, and arrangements are with the Anderson Funeral Home for Jane Landman, age 83. Deb Rustman, age 70, of Alexandria, died on Thursday, August 20th. A mass of Christian burial will be held on Wednesday at 1 p.m., August 26th, at St. Mary's Catholic Church. The visitation will be 1 hour prior to the service, and arrangements are with the Anderson Funeral Home for Deb Rustman, age 70, of Alexandria. Cheryl M. Suki, age 70, of Parker's Prairie, died on Monday, August 17th. A memorial service will be held at 11 a.m. on Thursday, August 27th, at the Lynn Family Funeral Home in Alexandria. The visitation will take place at the funeral home 1 hour prior to the service, and Lynn Family Funeral and Cremation Services are in charge of arrangements for Cheryl Suki, age 70, of Parker's Prairie. Carol A. Robertson, age 87, of Alexandria, died on Friday, August 21st. A celebration of life service will be held at 11 a.m. on Saturday, August 29th, at Bethesda Lutheran Church in Alexandria. The visitation will be 1 hour prior to the service. Arrangements are with the Lynn Family Funeral Home for Carol Robertson, age 87, of Alexandria. Those are the funeral announcements on this day. The time is 5:34 on KXRA Alexandria. And up next will be the Constitution Minute in about 31 seconds.
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10: 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Were the members of the Constitutional Convention called delegates or deputies? And is there any distinction between the terms? Some of the states call their representatives delegates, some deputies, and some commissioners. The terms being often mixed in the convention itself, they were always referred to as deputies. Washington, for example, signed his name as deputy from Virginia. The point is, simply, that whatever they called themselves, they were representatives of their states. The general practice of historians is to describe them as delegates. 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
11: This is Weatherology. I'm meteorologist Laura Lockwood with the Alexandria Lakes Area Forecast. Chance for storms tonight. Otherwise, partly cloudy skies. Lows dip down to about 64. Winds out of the south, 8 to 15 miles per hour. Mainly sunny skies. Tomorrow, slight chance for storms. High temperatures reach up to 83. Clear skies. Tomorrow night, lows dip down to about 61. For KXRA, I'm meteorologist Laura Lockwood.
0: Thank you, Laura. Currently, we have 82 degrees in the Alex Lakes area with clear skies. Wind out of the south at 12 miles per hour. Humidity 48%. Barometric pressure at 30 inches. That's a look at your weather. And up next, M&N Sports. 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
13: This is M&N Sports. I'm Mike Graham. The red-hot Minnesota Lynx are back home tonight for the first time since August 9th. They've won 6 in a row and 16 of 17. They hold the WNBA's best record at 31-7. A victory tonight over Golden State will clinch the number one seed for Minnesota. A big part of their success is thanks to rookie guard Olivia Miles, who's put herself into the league's MVP discussion.
14: I really just don't care. I don't know. I just lean into my teammates, and it's because we're winning, and that's the main thing. You know, if you keep the main thing winning and pouring into your teammates, and individual accolades will follow. And I love to win, and I love to be in battles with my girls and dig it out and get a tough win, and then everything else follows. So I don't really pay attention to it. Obviously, it's cool to have the opportunity to do so, but I love my teammates first, and I love winning.
13: Tonight's game will tip at 7 at the Target Center. Golden State has the second-best record in the league. The Twins are in action tonight. They face the A's in Sacramento. While the AAA Saints are off tonight, they'll open a 6-game set tomorrow at home against Toledo. The Vikings have wrapped up their Monday training camp workout in Eagan today. They lost on Saturday in Minneapolis to the Baltimore Ravens 13-3. Head coach Kevin O'Connell breaks it down.
15: We really wanted to wrap up what has been a really good week, you know, for our team. With trying to win a football game today, we just didn't do enough things to help ourselves do that. In fact, we did a lot of the things that we talked about trying to not do to give ourselves a better chance to win it. Lost the turnover battle. You know, we were penalized 9 times, including 6 on offense. Just wasn't clean enough, and, you know, a lot of those guys don't get a ton of reps. But still, we want to see, you know, we want to see guys go out there and compete and give themselves a chance to show what they can do. Just, you know, too many negative plays, too many things, setting up third and longs.
13: The Vikings will be at Denver on Friday night in the final preseason game of the year for the Purple. For more Minnesota sports info, go to MinnesotaNewsNetwork.com. 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
19: It's the Minnesota Sports Prep Update for Monday, August 24th. I'm Ryan Phelps. The regular season for fall high school sports starts this week. Cross country, girls tennis, swimming and diving, and of course, volleyball and soccer. Football, for the bulk of it, is still about 10 days away. A lot of current and former Minnesota high school baseball standouts have been busy this past weekend, playing in the state amateur baseball tournament. We caught up with former Delano Tiger, now Delano Athletic, Toby Hansen.
20: You need a lot of things to go your way. need a lot of bounces, but you need players to step up, and we got hot at the right time. We kind of limped into the state tournament, and then we just got hot. Very, very special to bring, you know, championship back here for the first time in 37 years. It was very cool, one that a lot of us guys have been working very hard to accomplish. And I tell you, it's the hardest thing to do is win the state championship. The second hardest thing is to defend the state championship now, which is kind of what we're going through.
19: And current athletics manager Steve Island is going through the process for a second time, having won as a player in 1988 and last year as a manager.
21: But I guess when you're playing, you know, it's a little different. I've always believed in this group. That's always been our goal. We've knocked on the door, as you mentioned, to do that. So in that case, I was more happy for them, to be honest with you. That's really what it boiled down to. So obviously I was happy too. But to see that, it doesn't happen very often, you know, so we cherish that. I tell guys we'll celebrate it every year or every 5 years or whatever they want to do with something like that. But this is a new year.
19: Winning is just the icing on the cake when you play at a park like Delano, which has been consistently ranked the top amateur baseball park in Minnesota.
21: And this field has always been, it's been here since the late 1800s. And I got to give the old timers credit the way they position this field. The sun is never really an issue at this ballpark, but things that have really transformed that I've seen over the year, and it's a special place. Obviously, the ivy in the mid 80s was planted. Originally, they used to have
22: it won't be long before the season starts to change, but it's not too late to make plans.
0: And I apologize for that. I had a mouse located in the wrong location here, and I accidentally touched it with my finger. That's how quickly we can make things happen here or not happen. So what I'm going to do is I'm going to re-trigger that sports update and play it properly, and then we'll continue with the rest of the programming.
19: It's the Minnesota Sports Prep Update for Monday, August 24th. I'm Ryan Phelps. The regular season for fall high school sports starts this week. Cross country, girls tennis, swimming and diving, and of course, volleyball and soccer. Football, for the bulk of it, is still about 10 days away. A lot of current and former Minnesota high school baseball standouts have been busy this past weekend, playing in the state amateur baseball tournament. We caught up with former Delano Tiger, now Delano Athletic, Toby Hansen.
20: You need a lot of things to go your way. You need a lot of bounces, but you need players to step up. And we got hot at the right time. We kind of limped into the state tournament, and then we just got hot. Very, very special to bring, you know, championship back here for the first time in 37 years. It was very cool. One that a lot of us guys have been working very hard to accomplish. And I tell you, it's the hardest thing to do is win the state championship. The second hardest thing is to defend the state championship now, which is kind of what we're going through.
19: And current athletics manager Steve Island is going through the process for a second time, having won as a player in 1988 and last year as a manager.
21: But I guess when you're playing, you know, it's a little different. I've always believed in this group. That's always been our goal. We've knocked on the door, as you mentioned, to do that. So in that case, I was more happy for them, to be honest with you. That's really what it boiled down to. So obviously I was happy too. But to see that, it doesn't happen very often, you know, so we cherish that. I tell guys we'll celebrate it every year or every 5 years or whatever they want to do with something like that. But this is a new year.
19: Winning is just the icing on the cake when you play at a park like Delano, which has been consistently ranked the top amateur baseball park in Minnesota.
21: And this field has always been, it's been here since the late 1800s. And I got to give the old timers credit the way they position this field. The sun is never really an issue at this ballpark, but things that have really transformed that I've seen over the year, and it's a special place. Obviously, the ivy in the mid 80s was planted originally. They used to have to put a tarp up around for any kind of big event that happened. And then, really, with the state tournaments, you know, starting in 2013 with the decks. And going forward, the grandstand, concession stand, new bathrooms, concrete, you name it.
20: Yeah, between the field, the long list of great players, it makes it very special and important for me and for our players to continue to carry on that tradition and that legacy. I mean, the level of competition, too. You got 6-7 different levels of players that are playing in a game. You got ex-pro guys, you got guys that are still in college, just got out of college. High school kids that are going to college, really good high school players. There's a big vast majority of talent at different levels on a baseball field any given day, which is pretty cool.
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27: Welcome back. Back on August 6th, 30 national conservation organizations representing millions of hunters, conservationists, and professionals across the United States wrote a letter to Brian Nesvik, the director of the U.S. Fish and Wildlife Service. The groups collectively expressed their displeasure at the agency requesting information on reviewing tiling setbacks for federal conservation wetland easements. Federal wetland easements are a voluntary, landowner-driven tool that conserves vital wildlife habitat, primarily on working farms and ranches. They're purchased with your federal duck stamp dollars. If these wetlands are lost, America's waterfowl and hunting heritage are lost with them. The letter urged the agency to maintain 60 years of precedent and uphold its commitment to protecting publicly funded, voluntary conservation easements and critical wildlife habitat. Among the signatories was Ducks Unlimited, Pheasants Forever, the Boone and Crockett Club, and the Theodore Roosevelt Conservation Partnership.
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5: This is weatherology. I'm meteorologist Laura Lockwood with the Alexandria Lakes Area Forecast. Chance for storms tonight. Otherwise, partly cloudy skies. Lows dip down to about 64. Winds out of the south, 8 to 15 miles per hour. Mainly sunny skies. Tomorrow, slight chance for storms. High temperatures reach up to 83. Clear skies. Tomorrow night, lows dip down to about 61. For KXRA, I'm meteorologist Laura Lockwood. Currently, it's 81 degrees.
0: 81 degrees indeed, with clear skies and wind out of the south at 13, humidity 51%, and barometric pressure is holding steady at 30.0 inches. The time is 5:52. We're about 3.5 minutes away from MNN News. 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
7: Kids who text or use the internet right before bed may suffer poor sleep at night, as well as mood and cognitive problems during the day. 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
7: Dr. Polo says in the worst-case scenario, remove the electronic devices from bedrooms well before bedtime. With Checkup on Health, I'm Chris Whitting.
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31: Minnesota News Network, I'm Sean Maloney. Minnesota's bear season opens September 1st. DNR researchers are asking hunters to avoid harvesting bears wearing research collars whenever possible. Bear Project leader Andy Try.
32: Any bear with a big set of cattle-style ear tags is one that we've collared. These are almost all females, all but two. And then if hunters see a bear with just little small ear tags that are like an inch by a half inch, those are just bears that we've handled.
31: DNR says about 50 research bears are currently on the landscape. As the Minnesota State Fair approaches, lawmakers are preparing to trade the Capitol for the fairgrounds and hear directly from Minnesotans. U.S. Senator Amy Klobuchar says connecting with constituents is a big part of the Great Minnesota Get-Together.
33: Just the most incredible gathering, and it brings people together in our state, rural and urban. Most people have their fairs in rural parts of their states. We have ours in the metro, and that allows kids that maybe think food magically appears on their table that live in the suburbs or the city to actually meet the farmers that make the food. And I just think that's a really good for our state.
31: The state fair opens Thursday and runs through Labor Day. With the fair almost here, the fish are moving in. The DNR will stock its popular outdoor fish pond Tuesday, adding about 40 different species of fish. Ahead of the Great Minnesota Get-Together, the fairgoers will be able to spot everything from familiar sunfish to much larger lake sturgeon swimming in the pond outside the DNR building. The fish pond has long been a state fair tradition, giving visitors an up-close look at the wide variety of fish found in Minnesota waters. And wildlife experts are saying fighting fires isn't just the responsibility of firefighters. Northern Arizona University fire ecologist Andy Thody says communities play a major role in whether a wildfire becomes a disaster.
1: If those wildland-urban interfaces are not prepared themselves and don't have the right kinds of roads that fire trucks can turn around in and all of these other social infrastructure things, that also can make it very difficult to control wildfires.
31: Thody says community planning and home preparedness can be just as important as firefighting resources when wildfires threaten populated areas. This is MNN.
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31: In other headlines, rural Minnesota needs more investment to keep up with growing infrastructure needs. Leah Teeley, Director of Rural Capital Solutions with Compure Financial, says strengthening infrastructure is critical to the future of rural communities.
18: That infrastructure, you can think about that as your classic, you know, energy and broadband, but also what sometimes is quite invisible infrastructure. So that is the housing and the childcare and the workforce enablement.
31: Teeley says some potential solutions to some of these issues will be discussed next month during Compure's Rooted in Rising Rural Forum. Minnesota regulators have fined United Taconite more than $22,000 for an air permit violation at its Forbes facility. The Pollution Control Agency says the company failed to complete required emissions testing on time. And the Minnesota Biofuels Association is being recognized nationally for expanding access to E15 fuel, also known as unleaded 88. The American Coalition for Ethanol presented the group with its 2026 Paul Dana Marketing Vision Award. Minnesota has grown from 84 E15 retailers in 2015 to more than 550 today. This is MNN.
0: And the time is 5:58. Here's the Old Farmer's Almanac.
19: 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We'll share some strategies on discouraging them from your garden on the Old Farmer's Almanac Radio Report. 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Actor Chad Michael Murray has a birthday, and a patent for the waffle iron was issued on this day in 1869. When tending the garden, the last thing you'd want to encounter is a skunk. 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
0: 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We have 81 beautiful degrees with clear skies, wind out of the south at 13. Stay tuned for the news, followed by the Lars Larson Show. Have a great evening. It is 6 o'clock.
4: News this hour from Town Hall. I'm Keith Peters in Washington. Treasury Secretary Scott Bessent announced a new campaign against Iran.
20: It's called Operation Economic Outcast.
21: An economic onslaught against Iran's financial connections around the globe.
20: Besson says every country that tethers itself to Iran should expect a share in its isolation.
5: Every country has a defined timeline to shut down activities we have identified.
20: Iran warned it would respond harshly to new sanctions. Its currency has hit a record low, but Iran retains a key strategic advantage, its attacks and threats on ships in the Strait of Hormuz. Ed Donahue, Washington.
6: President Trump will re-implement 50% tariffs on imports from Canada into the United States in January, saying the U.S. did not need its neighbor. Trade Representative Jameson Greer says the new Canada tariffs cover 0.06% of U.S. consumption, and the vast majority of goods that American small businesses trade in are made in the USA or they're duty-free.
7: This is something where we don't actually expect a huge impact. I mean, the Canadian situation may be different for them. I know they view it differently, of course, and that's fine. But for the U.S. small business, for the U.S. manufacturer, for the U.S. worker, you know, this is a way for us actually to try to get wine and spirits back on the shelves in Canada. It's a way to make sure that our small dairy farmers who have had very limited access into Canada for a long time. So we're actually worried about our small businesses to make sure they get the kind of access they need.
6: The Supreme Court is siding with the Trump administration in a case over President Trump's executive order restricting mail-in voting, though it remains unclear how much can be implemented before the fast approaching midterm elections. On Wall Street, the Dow by 140 points, the NASDAQ dropped 200. More on these stories at townhall.com.
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6: A quintuple murder suspect has been found dead. We hear more on this story from correspondent Mike Hempen reporting.
22: Authorities say a man suspected of killing five people has been found dead inside a vehicle in Enumclaw, Washington. The discovery came a day after five bodies were discovered on a rural property outside of Portland, Oregon. The Washington County Sheriff's Office says investigators believe the suspect, 36-year-old Benjamin Charles Parker, killed himself. The Sheriff's Office says authorities responded early Saturday to reports of a vehicle fire at a property at Forest Grove, about 30 miles west of Portland. Responders found the remains of the five people and several domestic animals. Officials say they're working to determine the identity of the victims. I'm Mike Hemp.
6: News and analysis available at townhall.com. From Washington, I'm Keith Peters. The health of Norway's king is in question after reports emerged that his condition deteriorated while in hospital over the weekend. We hear more on this story from international correspondent Lawrence Brooks, reporting from London.
23: Crown Prince Haakon has visited his father, King Harald of Norway, in hospital after the king's health deteriorated over the weekend. The 89-year-old monarch, who's been on sick leave for several weeks, was admitted to the National Hospital a week ago. The Royal Palace says he's now receiving antibiotics for a bacterial blood infection and has responded to treatment, adding that his condition is stable. Last week, the palace said the king had hemolytic anemia and was being treated with cortisone, leading to fluid accumulation in the body that required hospital treatment. Harald, who's been monarch since 1991, has been in and out of hospital several times in recent years. I'm Lawrence Brooks.
6: More on these stories at townhall.com.
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11: This is weatherology. I'm meteorologist Laura Lockwood with the Alexandria Lakes Area Forecast. Chance for storms tonight. Otherwise, partly cloudy skies. Lows dip down to about 64. Winds out of the south, 8 to 15 miles per hour. Mainly sunny skies tomorrow. Slight chance for storms. High temperatures reach up to 83. Clear skies tomorrow night. Lows dip down to about 61. For KXRA, I'm meteorologist Laura Lockwood. Currently, it's 81 degrees.
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4: Hey, welcome back to Lars Larson Show. It's a Monday, and there is a major decision out of the United States Supreme Court, and it's a huge victory for the Donald Trump administration, but I would consider it, more importantly than that, a huge victory for those of us who have major questions about using vote-by-mail in American elections, because I believe for a long, long time that vote-by-mail is a huge opportunity for the left to cheat. Yeah, that's right. And I know I'm going to get some blowback from some of you who are going to say, oh, no, vote by mail, it's a solid way to vote. No, it's not. It is provably inferior to every other system we've got out there. But the liberals love it because it gives them a great opportunity to cheat. So what did the U.S. Supreme Court just a few hours ago today decide? They handed the Trump administration a victory. They are allowing the United States government, meaning the DOJ and the U.S. Postal Service, will be allowed to implement Donald Trump's Election Integrity Executive Order that restricts mail-in voting, and it's going to happen before the November midterm elections. The high court lifted an injunction from one of the lower courts that had blocked the order in 23 states that challenged it. And why? Well, the administration appealed in July, but it turns out the U.S. Supreme Court wasn't really deciding on whether or not they liked the president's executive order. What they decided was, did the states have the right to challenge what the president was doing? They did not. And the U.S. Supreme Court decided so. Now, of course, the three liberals on the court, Sotomayor, Kagan, and Ketanji Brown Jackson, the woman who doesn't know what a woman is, they, of course, dissented on this, but they would do that anyway because they don't decide things based on the Constitution or the law. They decide things based on whether or not it fits their politics or not, and this one does not. But now the U.S. Postal Service and the Department of Justice have said they will immediately implement the revised mail ballot restrictions after the ruling. The U.S. Supreme Court has backed up Donald Trump, and I think it's good that they did. I've told you before, vote by mail, and I have to use vote by mail because the state I live in, the state of Washington, has vote by mail and has for a couple of decades. And I got an email from a young lady, Debbie, who wrote in saying, kind of ironic, isn't it, that Donald Trump votes by mail, but then he criticizes vote by mail? So she concludes, so it's do as I say, not as I do. Well, the fact is, if you're going to vote and you live in a place where vote by mail is the accepted way to vote, that describes my circumstances. Do I wish I could vote by going in person? I do. Have I voted by going to the polls in person? Sure, decades ago. Am I able to do that today? No, the answer is I'm not. But do you see the flaws in vote by mail? Do you see why Donald Trump issued that executive order in which he wanted to put restrictions on vote by mail and tell the U.S. Postal Service, you may only deliver ballots
2: to people who have actually been shown to be legitimate citizens of the United States who are entitled legally to be able to cast a ballot. Anything wrong with that? I don't see the problem with it. 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And our ex-poll question: should America follow Portugal's lead and ban Muslim face coverings in public? I would answer that one yes. 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And brought to you today by AMAC, the Association of Mature American Citizens. AMAC has the conservative values I believe in. I joined the group about a decade ago. You can join, too. Just go to amac.us or call 888-262-2006. 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Now, on First Amendment Friday, last Friday, we ask you this question: should we provide asylum to people who need to be told not to rape women in the country they have taken asylum in? 97% of you agreed with me and said no. Only 3% of you said we should provide asylum to people who have to be instructed not to rape people in the country they've taken asylum in. Glad to get your calls. A shout out to our friends in Sedalia, Missouri, who catch great talk radio all day on KSIS. That's AM 1050. And you can find my show there Monday through Friday. And then consider this question: should an employer be forced to rehire a worker that they fired over offensive speech? My answer to that would be no. But Karen Atiya was fired by the Washington Post almost a year ago. It happened after the assassination of Charlie Kirk for making social media posts that attacked the dead man, including making up a fake quote to paint Charlie Kirk as a racist. Atiya, according to Not the Bee, made other racist remarks against Charlie as a white man and blamed violence on white people to justify his murder. Well, then the Washington Post fired Karen Atiya. I wish I had hope for gun control and that I could believe political violence has no place in this country, she wrote, but we live in a country that accepts white children being massacred by gun violence. Part of what keeps America so violent is the insistence that people perform care, empty goodness, and absolution for white men who espouse hatred and violence. Referring to Charlie Kirk, she said, refusing to tear my clothes and smear ashes on my face is not the same as violence. The one post Atiya made that actually had Charlie Kirk's name on it was a slightly paraphrased quote, and now a private arbitrator has ruled that she gets her job back. So the Washington Post has to rehire somebody who was a columnist for the Post and decided to say some truly evil things about somebody who had been murdered, and she now gets her job back. Anybody think that's the way it ought to go? And should kids be forced to go on school-sponsored mosque field trips? The Daily Signal reporting on a group of parents in Northern California. They have now sued the Palo Alto Unified School District. That's the school district nearest to the Stanford University campus, for a high school field trip to a mosque in the fall of last year. Students allegedly were encouraged to wear Islamic religious attire, were given Qurans, they observed prayer, they engaged with participants in a Quran memorization program, and they were exposed to messaging that portrayed Islam as uniquely aligned with social justice work. Boy, is that crazy. Strikingly, not a single family involved in the lawsuit is Christian. Students were photographed in religious attire inside the mosque, and those identifiable images of students were later publicly disseminated for promotional or community purposes by the mosque. Now, if anybody thinks that was the right way to do it, I'd be glad to take the naysayer call. And then this: should Girl Scouts be earning badges for mosque visits? Girl Scout troops across the U.S. are incorporating Islamic religious instruction, prayer, and activities into scouting programs, according to a new investigation by White House correspondent Natalie Winters, who's a fantastic reporter, by the way. Winters reports that mosque-based school Girl Scout troops have used Girl Scout programming to teach Islamic practices, including prayer, Ramadan, and the hijab. The examples appear to involve individual Girl Scout troops and local councils rather than as a nationwide requirement that imposed on all Girl Scouts. The Girl Scouts of the U.S. does not officially recognize a religious award program outside of religious organizations. In its own faith materials, they identify the Islamic Committee on Girl Scouting and say it offers Girl Scouts of the Islamic faith. Now, there's a reason that a lot of us stopped supporting the Girl Scouts a long, long time ago. I don't think I have to explain that. Coming up in a moment, a Missouri grandma cooks free breakfast for her neighbors, and the government says she could face thousands in fines or maybe even go to jail. Since when did feeding your friends become a crime?

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1: 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Glad to be with you on a Monday. Always glad.

0: the position that the Boone County Health Department has taken.
1: Okay, so Dave, are they taking a law that was perhaps written in a sensible way to address a very different kind of use of or different offering of food, and then misapplying it to this young lady who's now the subject of it, Kathy?
0: So there is that argument, but I think that the drafting of this law was actually intentional.
1: Oh,
0: so like I said,
1: wow.
0: Yeah, so this food code is built off of a model that has been adopted nationwide. It was developed several decades ago, and they very plainly drafted it intending to be able to apply it even in situations where no one is asking for or receiving any money for the food that's being offered. They want to be able to apply the law in situations like this. And I know because I've run into this before. Several years ago, I litigated a case involving a pastor in the city of St. Louis who was going out and feeding the homeless. He wasn't asking anybody for money. He wasn't getting anything out of it himself. He was just pursuing his ministry. And the city cracked down on him using an almost identical food code. So I think that it's actually part of the design of this food code that they can indeed apply it against people, even if there's no money changing hands, even if nobody expects any compensation whatsoever.
1: Okay, now, Dave, I'll tell you that in the last couple of weeks, I've started to tell my audience that one of the rules I've always followed, I'm not an attorney, is that if you want to get rid of some bad rules, just enforce them to the nth degree. And I think Enes Kanter
0: yeah.
1: is trying to do that to the WNBA by saying, fine, you're going to welcome biological males to play basketball, then put me on the court and I'll play basketball.
0: Yeah, we're going to hold you to it, right?
1: Yeah, I'm going to hold you to the rule. And what I'm wondering about, what I got to thinking about is, Dave, I've had barbecues at my home, and my family has a little farm that we're trying to restore, and we've had barbecues there, and it's sort of one, you know, if you want to stop by, come on and stop by. Wouldn't you think that the average home barbecue, unless you had a specific list of people you were bringing, like only, you know, family members you're related to or something, that these same cottage food laws would apply to somebody who has a barbecue and says, oh, you're in town? Fine. Stop by. We're having a barbecue. That it would apply just as well, wouldn't it?
0: Yeah, your instinct is absolutely correct. And one of the things that came out in the St. Louis case was that they acknowledged, if we are applying the letter of the law here, it would apply to potlucks at churches. It would apply to tailgating at college or high school football games. It would apply to backyard barbecues. It would apply even if you welcome people over to your house for Thanksgiving dinner. That's the crazy element of all of this is if we take the law at its own word, that's exactly what it does. It is not clear whether Boone County is going to try and dig itself out of that particular hole, but at least in some of the initial media responses that they provided, they seem to indicate that any time you have somebody providing food to quote-unquote the public, which basically I guess means anybody who's not a direct family member,
1: right,
0: then you are subject to the food code.
1: Well, and in this case, they're telling this young lady, Kathy, that if you want to do this, you're going to have to get a commercial kitchen, and I can tell you that's complicated, get a food permit, and I guess anybody who helps you with the food would have to get a food handler's card as well, and then subject yourself to the government's restaurant regulations to be able to do it legally. That's what they're telling her?
0: Point out that she's already got the food handler's card because she lives in a small town of only about 300 people.
1: Yeah.
0: And up until recently, she worked at the only place in town that provided food, like the cooked food for sale. That was a gas station. And so she has the food handler's card. She knows how to deal with this stuff. It's just she's doing this in the privacy of her own home and on a non-commercial basis. So she shouldn't have to jump through any additional hoops. But it's really ludicrous the extent to which they're trying to apply this. And the question is whether they're now going to have the courage of their convictions or whether if they don't back off, then I think this is pretty likely to turn into an important lawsuit.
1: So Dave Rowland, is the Goldwater Institute going to go after this and defend her? Oh, did we lose Dave? I wonder if we lost. Go ahead.
0: It cut out just for a second, but you're back now. I missed your question, if you could repeat it.
1: Is Goldwater going to go to bat for Kathy?
0: Well, that depends very much on Boone County. We got involved in the situation because we think it raises a very important constitutional issue. That is, are people allowed to engage in

0: hospitality on a non-commercial basis, or is the government permitted to intrude and tell them, no, you have to get our permission first? We think that this is a
1: constitutional right. Does that come down to freedom of association? Is that the right? Am I thinking right?
0: That's part of it. That's not all of it. So one of the things that the U.S. Supreme Court has said is there are unenumerated rights. There are rights that Americans have a reasonable expectation of being able to exercise without governmental permission, even if it's not expressly written into the Constitution. So, for example, the right to establish a home, to raise your children as you see fit, the right to marry. These are all rights that are not expressly written into the Constitution, but they are protected. And we think that the right to engage in private hospitality is deeply embedded in American history and tradition, and that's the test that the court has said.
1: I hope that that is the direction they go. That's Dave Erland from the Goldwater Institute. Dave, thank you very much. I appreciate the time. By the way, I want you to listen closely. Do you hear that? Yeah, that's my phone. No spam calls, no spam texts. I love the silence. Your phone, probably not so quiet. And here's why. The data brokers are selling your personal info like it's on clearance. And they used to do that to me until about January of this year when I employed Incogni. And you can do it too. Because what are they selling? Your phone number, your home address, your email, family members, political affiliations, even where you bank. 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

0: This is Weatherology. I'm meteorologist Laura Lockwood with the Alexandria Lakes Area Forecast. Chance for storms tonight. Otherwise, partly cloudy skies. Lows dip down to about 64. Winds out of the south, 8 to 15 miles per hour. Mainly sunny skies. Tomorrow, slight chance for storms. High temperatures reach up to 83. Clear skies tomorrow night. Lows dip down to about 61. For KXRA, I'm meteorologist Laura Lockwood. Currently, it's 81 degrees.
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14: Hey, welcome back to The Lars Larson Show. It's a pleasure to be with you. And I began the hour by talking about the U.S. Supreme Court and its decision that was issued just a few hours ago, backing up Donald Trump's executive order on vote by mail, which 23 states, the liberal states in America, chose to challenge. The problem is the U.S. Supreme Court has ruled that those states don't have any right to challenge the president's executive order when it comes to vote by mail. So let's go to a naysayer, and that's John. And if you want to join the conversation, it's 866-439-5277. And as always, naysayers go to the head of the line. John, what's on your mind, and what do you and I disagree about?
15: Well, I'm against the vote by mail for a specific reason, and that is as a payback to Donald Trump and encourage my Canadian brethren to engage in civil disobedience. They got to do it quick. They hurry down here and sign up for vote by mail. I'm not sure how easy it is.
14: John, I'm not clear. You said you disagree with vote by mail. Does that mean?
15: No. I said I agree with vote by mail. I disagree with your position for a specific reason. I want my Canadian brethren to come down here and sign up for vote by mail and pay back Donald Trump for his tariffs.
14: Even though they're not citizens, you want them to vote in our elections. You're really you're wishing for foreign nationals, even from a friendly country like Canada, to come in and mess with our elections?
15: Well, really? I'm a Canadian, and I vote, and I can vote in two states.
14: Hold on. You're a Canadian, then you can't vote in America at all, can you?
15: I'm signed up, and I identify myself with my green card.
14: So you're breaking the law?
15: Well, I know. I pay taxes.
14: It doesn't matter if you pay taxes. People who pay taxes, paying taxes does not entitle you to vote in an election, does it?
15: Well, it seems to.
14: No, what you've done is you've committed a federal felony. And I kind of hope that the authorities manage to track your phone number back to somebody, because you understand that by signing that card, by voting, that you are breaking federal law, right?
15: Well, everyone does. And they
14: Not everybody does. I'm a citizen of the United States. I vote. I'm not breaking the law when I vote. You are.
15: Then why did the clerk at the voting thing accept my green card for identification?
14: You know why? Because the clerk is probably a Democrat, and the Democrats love vote by mail. So are they willing to let you cheat? I mean, I understand that there have been plenty of examples of DMV clerks and others who've said, oh, I think anybody should be able to sign up to vote if they live in this country. They're entitled to that opinion. What they're not entitled to is to change American law. American law says to vote in an election, you must be a citizen.
15: You want to know one other thing, too?
14: Tell me one other thing.
15: I don't live in either of the states I'm signed up to vote in.
14: Oh, well, there you go. So you're a criminal several ways. John, you must be very proud of yourself. Let's go to Bill in New Jersey. Hey, Bill, welcome to the Lars Larson Show. What's on your mind?
16: Hi, thanks for taking the call.
14: Sure. What's up?
16: This is about the abortion they actually have as a package, the abortion and gender-affirming care. Looks like they upped the penalties. I didn't even know they had a penalty. It used to be a class 4, 18 months, up to 18 months in jail. If you actually tried to stop somebody from having an abortion or gender-affirming care. So I didn't know that they did that, and then they upgraded. They didn't say what it was on the new one, but now there's no extradition. If they come from another state, they can come in here, have it done, and then leave, or while they're visiting.
14: I guess. I honestly don't know which one you're referring to, because you've gone about six different directions of this. Are you talking about people who come to New Jersey seeking an abortion?
16: Right.
14: Or okay.
16: Right, the whole thing. In New Jersey, visiting, anything. That's the way they set it up.
14: Okay. And I think that's outrageous that they would do such a thing, although they're probably within the law if somebody actually comes to New Jersey who is pregnant, who's seeking an abortion, and they're able to get it under the liberal laws of New Jersey, then that's legitimate. It's legitimate legally. What's not legal is for somebody to seek, let's say, an abortion within their own state, like Idaho. Idaho forbids abortion in most cases, and yet people, for whatever reason, decide to try to get an abortion, even though they live in a state like Idaho, and they're not allowed to get one. But I appreciate your call. 866-HEY-LARS. That's 866-439-5277. Send your emails to talk@LarsLarson.com. Kansas City and the leaders in Kansas City, they just voted to impose fines on homeowners of hundreds of dollars over empty houses. Is that cracking down on slumlords or punishing grieving families? Kansas City leaders have approved a new ordinance. This was approved last Thursday, that creates semi-annual fees for chronically vacant and nuisance properties, fines up to $200 for homeowners, up to $1,000 for commercial lots. All of this reported by KCTV. Mayor Quentin Lucas presented the ordinance and cited a property near 52nd and Bellefontaine in Kansas City. That's the neighborhood where the mayor grew up, as an example of the problem. He said, what we don't want is out-of-state property buyers who own 100 houses and take care of none of them. A hardship waiver was added to the ordinance during the council vote, and an additional amendment created for a one-year exemption. So what they want to do is tell you, if you have a vacant house, you're not allowed to have a vacant house. And if you do, you're going to be and then this one. I got this email because I was on with one of our great affiliate stations. That's KIDO in Boise, Idaho. And I was talking to my friend Kevin Miller. And I told him this past weekend, my family and I were out and we poured some concrete. And I don't mean we directed the concrete truck. I mean we mixed up the bags of concrete. And I gave the opinion that I didn't think 80-pound concrete bags made any sense. Well, Jim Havens wrote in. He said, I'm with you. My wife and I are 64 and loving life. We love hearing about the old farmhouse and your labor of love. My mother owned a 140-year-old farmhouse on 300 acres. He said, truly sad things. 80-pound bags of concrete ought to be illegal. They were ridiculous. Even when I was in my 20s, I would go to the local construction supply, and they would split and wrap the bags for me. I'd call them in advance, and they'd happily do it. Customers for life. Keep doing your great work. Love hearing you on Kevin Miller's show. Well, Jim, thank you very much. 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
14: Hey, welcome back to the Lars Larson Show. Here's a question for you. Do you really know what's in the food that you've been eating? Well, the Trump administration is taking aim at a loophole that's allowed thousands of additives into our food supply with very little government oversight. I thought we'd talk about it with Jennifer Pomerantz, who's a professor of public health policy and management at NYU's School of Global Public Health. Ms. Pomerantz, welcome to the program. How are you?
15: I'm great, thanks. Thanks for having me.
14: I guess one of my concerns is that I don't have that much faith that the government knows the right way to do much of anything, and I'm constantly using them as an example of how not to do things, like, you know, don't run your operations like the U.S. Postal Service. Don't run your operations like Amtrak. I could come up with half a dozen other examples where the U.S. government is not exactly the gold standard when it comes to how to do things. But what is the bottom line when it comes to the rules saying what companies are allowed to put into food products with very little oversight, and should they be changed?
15: Yeah, so currently the food companies can put ingredients without the public knowing, the government knowing, and so we have seen some really risky outcomes where people, there was a taro root, taro flour put in, and people, hundreds of people got sick, people had to get their gallbladders removed, and this is one of those examples of the loophole you were mentioning. So we do need some type of scientific oversight. And the FDA proposed a rule just this month to try to close this loophole. And so I think that the problem is they don't have the funding to do what they really need to do. And so if they had more funding, that would probably change things.
14: So what is it in your mind that they really need to do? What needs to happen?
15: So some independent scientist needs to review the scientific data supporting the safety of the ingredients in the food supply. It can't be that the food industry just regulates itself, because we've seen outcomes where that's not been working. And so if we have an FDA with independent scientists reviewing the safety data, then at least we can rest assured that someone has reviewed the safety data. There are studies showing that the food industry, just some of them don't even engage in that safety evaluation, or that it's conflicted. You know, they have financial conflicts of interest, the people that are reviewing the data. So we want some independent science. But again, the government lacks funding to do a lot of the things that it would need to do.
14: Well, let me ask you something, just to try a crazy idea, Jennifer, because that's what I specialize in, is crazy ideas. There's an outfit called Underwriters Laboratories, and you see the UL on all, every electronic device that you buy, whether it's a toaster or a stereo or whatever. And UL is an independent, it's not a government agency, and it is funded by the industry, as I understand it, but is generally trusted by both the industry and by consumers and by the insurance companies. Is it possible to create something like the food version of Underwriters Laboratories?
15: That's possible. It doesn't have to be the FDA, but right now we don't have anything like that even being proposed. But that's an option.
14: I mean, because one of the things I think about when it comes to the FDA, and why I wouldn't think that it would be a good idea to have the government do it, is the government is usually large and cumbersome and risk averse, which means they're slow. They're probably slow, you know, to approve things. They're also slow to restrict things. And I think you need something that's a little faster and a little more nimble than that. And I would suspect that a private organization, if it had, you know, if you knew that it was truly independent of the food industry, And then create the kind of reputation that says we trust what they're doing because they don't get too many things wrong.
15: I like it. I think this is a valuable proposal. Why don't you write into the FDA for their notice and comment rulemaking and suggest it? It's not a bad idea.
14: Well, I appreciate your endorsement, but the reason I wouldn't write to the FDA is when you go to any agency that has power and say, how would you like to give up some of your power to an independent entity? Most of them are not crazy about it, right?
15: Well, you know, I'll tell you, under Nixon, actually, they outsourced a safety review of all the ingredients in the food supply, kind of like what you're suggesting. And they did review the safety of hundreds of ingredients at that time. So it's not totally unheard of.
14: Okay, so that's where we could go. Is there any sign? I mean, because, You know, I'm not crazy about RFK Jr. I mean, I've told my audience that when back when he was running for president, you know, there were things that conservatives liked about him, but I found more things to dislike about him politically. But in his new role as head of HHS, I thought, well, you know, maybe he could actually do some thinking that's outside the box, because I think that's what it's going to take on a federal bureaucracy like the FDA.
15: Well, you know, look, I don't think he's gotten a lot of things right, but I think he's gotten a few things right when it comes to food. He is right that we need to close this grass loophole. Someone needs to review the safety data. The rule they proposed actually would have transparent disclosure of the notifications. The problem is they aren't really doing anything about the ingredients that are already in the food supply. And that's what concerns me, is that it's not really, they're not doing that same safety review of the ingredients already in the food supply. And so, you know, there are a few other issues with the proposed rule, but I think that the idea is they got the idea right to close the grass loophole. It's just that the rule itself is not exactly doing that.
14: And by the way, GRASS is an acronym for generally recognized as safe, correct?
15: Yes, yes, and that's the loophole where they say that the ingredients are GRASS, and then they can add them to the food supply without any oversight.
14: Well, I mean, if you could actually get something that you could trust was generally recognized and as safe, wouldn't necessarily be a bad idea. On the other hand, if you've got that information from, say, the industry, and you don't trust the industry, I think somebody ought to come up with a Underwriters Laboratories version of that for food. Any other things that my audience should know about what's going on?
15: I think also the vitamins have the USP seal that are like an independent source of statement that that's actually what's in the vitamin. Like a similar idea. Yeah. These are great ideas. I think one of the big things I think people might not know is that the FDA is actually funded through something called user fees, which are fees by the industry for everything it does, except for basically food and dietary supplements. So that's one of the reasons FDA is so slow when it comes to food, that they really don't have the resources to do what they're even supposed to do now. So it is a big difference between drugs and other things. Even tobacco is funded through user fees.
14: Well, I'll tell you what, I hope something gets done about this, because it seems crazy that something as simple as making sure that food is safe somehow escapes the capabilities of the United States government. Jennifer, thank you very much. That's Jennifer Pomerantz, who's a professor of public health and management at NYU School of Global Public Health. Glad to get your calls at 866-HEY-LARS. That's 866-439-5277. 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
20: News this hour from Town Hall. I'm Keith Peters in Washington. The U.S. and Canada are falling deeper into a trade war.
21: Each side is blaming the other for the collapse of negotiations. It led to new U.S. tariffs on $20 billion worth of Canadian goods. Canada retaliated.
22: They were offered quite a good deal last week. They chose to reject it.
21: Treasury Secretary Scott Bessent says Canadian Prime Minister Mark Carney rose to power on an anti-American, anti-Trump platform. Carney says there wasn't enough there to make a deal.
23: We did make some progress in recent weeks. In the end, that momentum reversed.
21: Carney says the U.S. wants to dismantle the Canadian auto industry. Ontario Premier Doug Ford tells the AP former President Ronald Reagan would be throwing up if he knew what was going on. Ed Donahue, Washington.
20: Canada will announce retaliatory tariffs against the United States on Tuesday. Treasury Secretary Scott Bessent says the U.S. is imposing sweeping new sanctions on Iran, including a crackdown on countries that buy and sell Iranian oil.
22: Iran's enablers purchase, transport its petroleum. They facilitate the flow of its finances through exchange houses and free trade zones. They welcome Iran's flights and maintain registries on its behalf. They turn a blind eye to seaborne fuel transfers and overland transits. They condone illicit use of their banks, all the while concealing the extent of their complicity.
20: The sanctions aim to further cut off Iran from the rest of the world economy after President Trump pledged last week to unleash an economic D-Day against Tehran. A mixed day on Wall Street with the Dow Jones Industrial Average up by 140 points, but the NASDAQ dropping 200, with the S&P 500 index lower by 21 points. More on these stories at townhall.com.
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